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Oh, we give you glory.

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1: For there's something, I don't know what it is, but there is something. 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
2: 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The Lord God is rending the heavens and coming down among his people. It's all open. You can hear it all on

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This is the time we must walk by the Holy Spirit. 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

0: Hallelujah. We give you glory, Lord. Father God, O Lord, we come to you today and we ask for forgiveness in everything that we have done that is not glorifying your name. Thank you, O Father God, O Lord, for translating us from darkness into the marvelous light of your dear Son, Jesus Christ. We ask, O Lord, that our heart be changed and our mind be renewed as we hear your word today, O Father God, O Lord. As your will unfold in our life, O Father God, O Lord. As we live every day by the power of your love, O God, O Lord. Hold us close, O Lord, and let your love surround us. And help us appreciate everything that you have done for us, O God, O Lord, in the mighty name of Jesus. And thank you, Lord, for everything, O Father God, O Lord, that you're doing in every member of Word and Power Assembly, O Father God, O Lord. Lord, as we yield ourselves, O Father God, O Lord, to be led by your Spirit, O Father God, O Lord, help us, O Father God, O Lord, to share your love and your goodness, O Father God, O Lord, to those who have not known you yet, O Father God, O Lord, in the mighty name of Jesus. By sharing your love, our testimony, O Father God, O Lord, because not your will that any should perish, O Father God, O Lord, but all should come to the saving knowledge of your word, O God. And we thank you, O Father God, O Lord, that they may also experience the love that you have bestowed upon us, O Father God, O Lord, your goodness, O Father God, O Lord, and your mercy upon our life. We give you glory, Lord. We give you honor, Lord. We give you adoration. In the Bible says in 1 John 3, verse 1, it says, behold what manner of love the Father has bestowed upon us, that we should be called the sons of God. Therefore the world knoweth us not, because it knew him not. We pray. Father God, Heavenly Father, we thank you. We thank you, O Father God, O Lord, for your loving us, O Father God, O Lord, for your everlasting God, O Lord, everlasting love, O Father God, O Lord. We thank you, Lord, for your great love, O Father God, O Lord, that you have in us, O Father God, O Lord. Thank you, O God, O Lord, for sending your only begotten Son to die for us, that we may be saved in the mighty name of Jesus. Help us, O Father God, O Lord, that through him, O Father God, O Lord, we are called the sons of God, O Lord. Help us to truly become your children, O Father God, O Lord, by sharing your love to people around us, O God, O Lord, in the mighty name of Jesus. Help us to continuously be a witness and a minister of your goodness. We give you glory, we give you honor, we give you praise. And in 1 John 4, verse 7, it says, beloved, let us love one another, for love is God. And everyone that loveth is born of God and knoweth God. He that loveth not knoweth not God, for God is love. In this was manifested the love of God towards us, because that God sent his only begotten Son into the world, that we might live through him. Herein is love, not that we love God, but that he loved us and send his Son to be a propitiation for our sin. Beloved, if God so loved us, we ought also to love one another. Let us pray. Father God, O Lord, we thank you. We praise you. We glorify your name. Help us, O Father God, O Lord, to show our love for one another, O Father God, O Lord. Then help us, O Father God, to be a brother's keeper, praying for one another, always, O Father God, O Lord, remembering everyone, our family, O Father God, O Lord, and to show your love to each one of us, O God, O Lord. Help us to support one another with your word, praying for one another, O God, O Lord, lifting your name in whatever situation we come across with, O Father God, O Lord. Lord, we give you glory, we give you honor, we give you praise. Lord, even as we're going to hear your word today, O Father God, O Lord, help us, O Father God, O Lord, show us, O Father God, O Lord, and help us understand how you love us, O Father God, O Lord, through your word, O Father God, O Lord, that we may also show you our love to you, O Father God, O Lord, by being obedient to your word, O God, O Lord, in the mighty name of Jesus. We give you glory, Lord. We give you honor, Lord. We give you adoration, O Father God, O Lord. Lord, we pray, O Father God, O Lord, that as your word comfort, O Father God, O Lord, Lord, let every ear hear, O Father God, O Lord, and let every heart be open to receive your word that is able to save our soul. We give you glory. We give you honor. We give you praise. We give you adoration, thanksgiving. In Jesus' name we have prayed. Amen and amen.
1: First Thessalonians chapter 5 from verse 6. All this emphasis is on the second coming of our Lord Jesus Christ and what we ought to do. So it says in this First Thessalonians chapter 5 verse 6, therefore, let us not sleep as do others, but let us watch and be sober. Let us not sleep as others. You know, people who are drunk, when they sleep, they don't have boundaries because they didn't have the boundaries on how they got themselves drunk. They also don't have boundaries on how they will sleep. They sleep at all times. They wake up at all times because they were under control of something, which they also call the spirit, but not the spirit of God. They are under control of alcohol. So they sleep anyhow. So the Lord is trying to encourage us here. He said, therefore, let us not sleep as do others. So it's not saying we should not sleep at all. For God gives his beloved good sleep. Simply put, he wants us to know how to put boundaries in everything we are doing. We should know when to sleep and when to be awake. We should know when not to oversleep. I can't see anybody who is working and he knows that he has to be in his office by 8 a.m. who will report to the office and say, oh, I overslept. I overslept today. How many of you will do that? I would do that because you have put discipline in yourself that I need to be in the office at so-so time. So you will not just sleep anyhow. In fact, if you think you are going to sleep anyhow, you are going to put an alarm to wake you up so that you will be alert. So that's simply what Jesus is trying to tell us here. That's what the word of God is trying to tell us. Therefore, let us not sleep as do others, but let us watch and be sober so that the coming of the Lord will not take us on our way. So simply, we should be alert in the spirit. We must have boundaries in all we do. Everything we do, we should have boundaries. Anything you do must be done as unto the Lord. If you don't live a life of having boundaries, setting boundaries in some areas of your life, you'll be taken unawares. And that's the essence of getting to know the word of God. As you grow in knowing the word of God, you begin to set boundaries in certain areas of your life. Paul was writing, he said, those who steal, steal no more. That's boundary. Those who covet, covet no more. That's boundary. So you must know to set boundaries in certain areas of your life. If you don't know to set boundaries, you will miss the second coming of the Lord. It's not all invitations that you are going to honor. If you are going to go to work tomorrow and somebody invites you throughout until the next morning, will you honor that invitation? Because you know you need to be on time. A life that is lived without setting boundaries is a life that the enemy can penetrate. Am I communicating? You must know to set boundaries. Even when you are so generous, some people may know how to exploit your generosity. You must also know how to set boundaries. How do you set boundaries in certain things of your life? You set boundaries based on what the word of God says. That's the only way you can know to set boundaries. Because the word of God is the only thing that can help you to set boundaries, to set limits of what you ought to do. Am I communicating? Children, if you don't set a boundary on the time you need to spend in the computer just watching anything, you spend your time watching things in the computer, cartoon and all that, and you will not be studying. Is there time to relax? Yes. As a child, you need to relax. There is time to play. There is a time to walk. Don't overplay. Don't also overwork. But there is a time to do everything. Therefore, let us not sleep as do others. But let us watch and be sober. Let us be alert and let us be watchful. Let us be prayerful in whatever you are doing. Don't be careless in living your lives. A careless person wastes his or her life. Anything that is not done according to the will of God will be a waste. You may be working so hard and doing many things so hard, and you think you are doing it unto the Lord. It may be a waste. I pray that you be efficient and effective in whatever you are doing. Are you hearing what I'm saying? Efficiency is what matters, and effectiveness is what matters. And that's what God expects from us. He said, therefore, let us not sleep as do others, but let us watch and be sober. Let us be alert in the spirit and know what the Spirit of God is saying for us to do at each point in time. Don't get carried away by the multitude. Don't get carried away by what people think they can do or what they are doing. Remain approved unto the Lord. That's what the Bible says. Study to show yourself approved unto the Lord, not approved unto men. Approved unto the Lord. Once you are approved unto the Lord, every other thing can come after. When you begin to live this kind of life, you live an effective and efficient life, and you'll be excelling in whatever you are doing. The excellent Spirit of God is in this place. And my desire is that you be efficient, you be effective, and you shall be recognized for that. In Jesus' name. That's why Jesus, by the Spirit, quickened Paul to write this letter to the Thessalonians. Say, therefore, let us not sleep as do others. Simply put, don't be like others. When I sleep, I will be sleeping as unto the Lord. When I wake, I'll be awake as unto the Lord. Praise the Lord. I'll be watchful and be sober. You know, whenever you see soberness in the Bible, he's talking about being able to be moderate in what you are doing. Moderate. Don't overdo anything. If you are eating, don't eat too much, because also gluttony is sin. If you are laughing, don't laugh too much. Every time laugh, laugh, laugh. There's a time to laugh and there's a time to frown. If you laugh at sin, what are you laughing? You are condoning it. Am I communicating? If you laugh at sin, you are condoning it. So you have to be alert in the spirit to know what to do at each point in time. That's simply what he's telling us here. So that day will not take us on our ways at all. It will never take us on our ways. In Jesus' name. Don't sleep and be careless like those who are not ready and prepared for the second coming of the Lord. Don't be alert that at every point in time, you'll be able to say, no, no, no. There's a limit to what we are talking now. You know, because some people start their jokes and they begin to move you into what you know that is not right. You should be able to say, no, that's what it means to put boundaries and limits. No, I'm okay with up to this level. Beyond this, no. If you can never say no to certain things, your yes will take you to hell. If everything you have to do is to acknowledge and say yes because you want to please somebody, it will take you to hell. But if you are in a position to say, no, I cannot for this, that's what it means to put boundaries, to put limits. I give you an example. When one of our members way back said, oh, pastor, my husband goes to the club. I said, let's pray for him. He will stop and bring him to church. So one day she called me and said, no, pastor, come.

But what she meant was that she wanted to catch the husband. Listen, emotion can becloud your judgment. She didn't know that that will even expose her further and even put me in trouble. But because I was watchful, I was alert in the spirit, I said, no, I can't go with you. Assuming I go with you and this. Oh, she said, oh, pastor. I said, oh, you see? So you must know when to say yes and to say no. That's what I mean by putting boundaries in things. And before you can really put boundaries, you have to rule your spirit. The scripture tells us in Proverbs 25 verse 28, says, he that had no rule over his own spirit is like a city that is broken down and without walls. You need to rule your spirit. And how do you rule your spirit? Through the Holy Spirit. Yielding your spirit to the Spirit of God. If your spirit is not yielded to the Spirit of God, you will not have boundaries. Anything can penetrate it. Anything can exploit you. He said, he that had no rule over his own spirit is like a city that is broken down and without walls. You will never be a city that is broken down. You have the wall of fire round about you, the angelic cage round about you, in Jesus' name. Therefore, let us not sleep as the others, but let us watch and be sober. The second coming of the Lord will take many people on our ways, but it will not take us. As we continue to be watchful and operate in sobriety. Matthew chapter 25 verse 5. We know this story. Say, why the bridegroom tarried, they all slumbered and slept. Was talking about the virgins. One said was wise. The other said wasn't wise. He said the wise were preparing. They were ready. Their oil was ready. And when the bridegroom appeared, they were ready. They were alert in the spirit to put on their lamp. May the light of the glorious gospel in your life never burn out. In Jesus' name. Verse 13 of that, Matthew chapter 25, say, watch therefore, for you know neither the day nor the hour wherein the Son of Man cometh. Nobody knows the day or the hour. We'll be living our lives as unto the Lord. We'll not be worrying about the day or the time. Because on daily basis, we are living as unto the Lord. And as you are living unto the Lord, you will not be worrying. That's why Paul, starting in that 1 Thessalonians chapter 5, verse 1, says, but of the times and the seasons, pray that you have no need that I write unto you. So he was just telling them, consider your ways. Remain walking in the truth, in the way and the life that is in Christ. And you'll be able to escape from the wrath to come. If you also go to Romans chapter 13 from verse 11, it says, and anoint the time that now it is high time to awake out of sleep. For now is our salvation nearer than when we believe. Our salvation is nearer than when we believe. The coming of our Lord and Savior Jesus Christ is very close. He said, this gospel of the kingdom shall be preached to all nations. Then will the end come. So, because we are seeing the gospel go everywhere, the world is not bound. We must be preparing on a daily basis, knowing that the coming of the Lord is getting nearer and nearer. Of course, we don't know when. But remember, it's appointed to man wants to die. After that judgment, the time you are called home, the Lord has already appeared for you. There's no more time to waste. That's why we need to keep preparing ourselves. So that knowing the time that now it is high time to awake out of sleep. For now is our salvation nearer than when we believed. Awake out of sleep. Be prepared for the coming of the Lord on a daily basis. Keep preparing yourself. He continued in that verse 12. He said, the night is far spent. The day is at hand. Let us therefore cast off the works of darkness and let us put on the armor of light. So we need to continue to put on the armor of light. Every form of darkness around you, cast it off. Say, light has come. Darkness, you have no part in me. You have no part in my family. You have no part in whatever I'm doing. I'm pressing on to perfection. I will continue to worship the Lord in spirit and in truth. You continue, verse 13, say, let us walk honestly as in the day, not in rioting and

drunkenness, not in chambering and wantonness, not in strife and envy. Listen, when the word of God comes in this way, analyzing what we ought not to do, you know what I do with it? I also try to put it to myself. Am I walking honestly as in the day? Am I being open in whatever I'm doing, wherever I am, whether in the day or in the night? Am I being riotous in the way I live? These are questions you have to present to yourself. The word of God is a mirror. It is. That was one of the things that was emphasized to them. It's a mirror. Don't use it to mirror other people. It's for yourself. Even as I'm preaching, it's for myself. The essence of preaching the truth is that even as I'm preaching the truth, as I'm being delivered, you are being delivered. That's why I pity people who don't preach the truth. Because they are putting themselves into condemnation continuously. And as they are telling people the lies are also following them. Because you cannot preach what you don't have or what you do not desire to have. What you preach is what you desire to have or what you have. That's what you teach. So let us walk honestly. So each time I'm preaching this, I'm also preaching to myself. Let us walk honestly as in the day, not in rioting. So you ask yourself, are you rioting? Are you walking righteously? Are you walking as a drunken man? Are you operating as a drunken man? He said, not in chambering and wantonness, not in strife and envy. Are you operating in strife? Are you operating in envy? You put that to yourself. And when you put that to yourself, that's how you weigh yourself in scale. Children, you see, these are some of the things they were taught. That's how you weigh yourself in the scale and know how you weigh before God. So that's what he's telling us here. Say, let us walk honestly. Verse 14, he said, they put ye on the Lord Jesus Christ and make not provision for the flesh to fulfill the lust thereof. You know, the flesh is always battling. The flesh wants to take over. Are you hearing what I'm saying? It wants to take over. And once you allow the flesh to take over, you are finished. It comes in different ways. May you never be led by the flesh. We will continue to be led by the Spirit of God. In Jesus' name. The Bible said the flesh lusted against the Spirit. And it wants the Spirit to do what it desires. And once your spirit is yielded to the Spirit of God, you put limit to the flesh. Say, this one, no. Keep yourself under. That's what Paul said. I put myself under. Not after I have preached to you, I become a castaway. You put yourself under. As long as you are still in the body, there will be temptations. There is no time you think, oh, I will escape from temptation. As long as you are still in the body, you are still in the flesh. But your duty is to put it under through the word of God, through the Spirit of God. That's what Paul was writing and encouraging them here. He said, therefore, let us not sleep as do others, but let us watch and be sober. Let us put boundaries in many areas of our lives so that we will not miss it when Christ comes. He said, but let us watch and be sober. Matthew 24, verse 42 says this. Let us watch. Say, watch therefore, for you know not what hour your Lord doth come. We don't know the hour. God allowed this. Because if he had told us the time he will come, every one of us will say, oh, let's live as we like. You know, that's human nature. Like when you say, oh, we are going to fast from tomorrow. Some people may want to eat everything today. Then I say, okay, tomorrow we can now start fasting. Or even when we are fasting, and we are going to breakfast by 2 p.m. They will calculate. I can start eating from 8 p.m. till 11:59 p.m. Then I start the fast by 12 a.m. That's human nature. So God hid this. Jesus told us, only God the Father knows. Even the angels don't know. Jesus went to the level of saying, if he himself didn't know. As the Son of Man, God hid it. Because he wants to prove our love for him. He himself loved us. For God so loved the world, he gave his only begotten son that whosoever believeth in him should not perish, but have everlasting life. And what great love he had for us, our Lord and Savior Jesus Christ. And he laid down his life for us. So that's why he did not tell us when he will come, when our Lord and Savior will come.
So he said, watch therefore, for you know not what hour your Lord doth come. So we need to keep watching. What does it mean to watch? To be alert in the spirit and to be prayerful. Luke 21 verse 36. Say, watch ye therefore and pray always. How many times? Always. Watch ye therefore and pray always, that you may be accounted worthy to escape all these things that shall come to pass, and to stand before the Son of Man. All the things that will come to pass has to do with rumors of war, pestilences, famines, tribulations, and all that. Jesus told us clearly, in this world you shall have tribulation, but be of good cheer, for I've overcome the world. So we need to be watchful and prayerful. Praise the Lord. I know somebody who has shared something with me that same day. The person may be listening. That same day, an Ajew came up with all the answers I gave the person in his prayers on Friday. He came up with all the answers, and the person was looking at me and laughing. I said, you see, I gave you the answer, and now this is confirmation from somebody you didn't tell and I didn't tell. Listen, it's not only our prayers. We get answers to the concerns of our heart when we come for prayers. I'm alert in the spirit to know what the Spirit of God is saying. So don't take it for granted. We are not just here for fellowship. Our fellowship is with the Father, the Son, and the Holy Spirit. And if you are alert in the spirit, you'll be getting answers to your question, the questions of your heart on a regular basis. I'll give you an example. Somebody sent me a message from US. A pastor, he sent me a message. He said, I know that God spoke to you concerning this, concerning that, concerning this. Please confirm if it's so. Let me know. Because he said he wants to know how to be hearing from the Lord. I said, what you said is exactly, and not only me, somebody ministered the same thing in our prayers. So if you're alert, that's what he said. Watch. Simply be alert. Be alert in the spirit. How will you be alert in the spirit? When you are purposed that you will only hear the voice of the shepherd. Jesus said, my sheep hear my voice and they follow. When you are purposed to only hear the voice of the shepherd, you are not being led by the flesh. You are not being led by anybody. But by the shepherd, through the voice of the spirit, you will hear what the spirit of God is saying. Say, watch it therefore and pray always that you may be accounted worthy to escape all these things that shall come to pass and to stand before the Son of Man. We all shall escape from the wrath to come. Everyone hearing the word of the Lord in my mouth shall escape, because your purpose to walk in the will of the Lord. In Jesus' name. That's why we have to pray. He said, pray and pray always. How many times? Always. So the one we pray together, it's not enough. Also, you need to pray for yourself. You need to pray for your family. You need to pray for your employment, your business. You need to pray. Make yourself available to pray and pray. Ephesians chapter 6, let's read from verse 17. It says, and take the helmet of salvation and the sword of the Spirit, which is the word of God. He's not telling us what to use for the prayers. He said, take the helmet of salvation. As long as you are born again, as long as you have accepted Jesus Christ as Lord and Savior. He said, that's a helmet, that's a covering already. You have a covering. You're under the authority of our Lord and Savior Jesus Christ. For he is the head of his church. So take the helmet of salvation and the sword of the Spirit. That's what the Spirit uses for every work he's going to do. He said, which is the word of God. So the weapon of the Spirit, remember here, this Spirit here is Holy Spirit. The weapon of the Spirit is the word of God. That's why we've taught you to pray with the word of God, to use the word of God while you are praying. You continue in verse 18. Praying always with all prayer, which means don't make useless prayers without the word of God. Then the helmet of salvation and the sword of the Spirit, which is the word of God. Praying always with all prayer. He's giving you the foundation, the formula of what to use. The word of God, then pray always with all prayers, all kinds of prayers. Identify what you need to pray, how you need to pray. He said, and supplication in the spirit. You see the Holy Spirit. Yes, there's capital. It's not your spirit.
Not just what comes out of your spirit. Some people say, oh, this just came out of my heart. Your heart can deceive you. The Bible said the heart is deceitful and desperately wicked. Who can know it? Because some people, we hear them, they say, oh, it came out from my heart. Is your heart aligned to the word of God? What came out from your heart, is it in line with the word of God? If it's not in line with the word of God, it's useless. It can deceive you. It can derail you. It can send you to hell. Because the Bible said the heart is deceitful and desperately wicked. Every heart, until that heart has been renewed in the spirit of God. Say, praying always with all prayer and supplication in the spirit and watching thereunto with all perseverance and supplication for all saints. Which means it's not enough to be praying for yourself alone. It's not enough to pray for yourself alone. Don't say, oh, Pastor, I'm praying in the house. Yeah, you can also be praying in the house yourself. You know, don't be stubborn in your ways. Be open. When you are stubborn in your ways, you will not be open to the Spirit of God. If it's being stubborn, as a child, I was stubborn. I knew what I wanted. I insisted on it. But when I came to know the Word of God, I knew that stubbornness is like witchcraft. That's what the Bible says. It's useless. Oh, I'm stubborn. No, I can't change my way. You can't change your way. That your way may lead you to hell. We are to follow the way, the truth, and life that is in Christ. Because no man cometh to the Father except through our Lord and Savior Jesus Christ. So don't be stubborn in your ways. This is the way I do things. If that way you are doing things is not in line with the word of God, no, please repent and come out of it and walk in the way of the Lord. So watching there unto with all perseverance and supplication for all saints. So you are praying for yourself. Are you also open to pray for others? That's what the scripture is asking us here. And we need to be open so that we'll be praying for others, that God will also meet them at their different points of need to the glory of God. Colossians chapter 4, verse 2. Continue in prayer and watch in the same with thanksgiving. Continue in prayer and watch in the same with thanksgiving. Which means as you are praying, also remember to thank God for all the mercies of the Lord. I will sing of the mercies of the Lord. Forever I will sing of the mercies of the Lord. I will sing of the mercies of the Lord. Forever I will sing of the mercies of the Lord. With my mouth.

0: generations, I will sing of the mercies of the Lord forever. I will sing of the mercies of the Lord. Colossians chapter 4 verse 2 tells us, say, continue in prayer and watching the same with thanksgiving. Continue in prayer and watch in the same with thanksgiving. You can't just be praying without thanking God. You watch, you pray, you keep thanking God. You keep thanking him for his merciful kindness, his loving kindness towards you and your family. What did he say? Continue in prayer and persevere. Even when it looks like nothing is happening, at least there are things that had already happened, which can make you to keep thanking him. And you keep praying also that this other one will come to pass. And it will come to pass. Are you hearing what I'm saying? It will come to pass. We need to know to continue to press on to perfection. We need to know to remain. He said, watch and be sober. Let us watch and be sober. In 1 Peter chapter 4, verse 7, say, but the end of all things is at hand. Be therefore sober and watch unto prayer. You can imagine when the Holy Spirit quickened Peter to write this. Say, the end of all things is at hand. The end time has been said over and from the time of our Lord Jesus Christ. And some people say, oh, when is this coming? We have been hearing this. God is not slack concerning his promises, as some men consider. It is not his will that any should perish. And that's why from generation to generation, we are being reminded to be sober, to be watchful. Let our moderation be known to all men, for Christ is at hand. Thus, the way Philippians chapter 4, verse 5 puts it. I'm purposely sharing all the scriptures. Philippians chapter 4, verse 5. Let your moderation be known unto all men. The Lord is at hand. What is moderation? I've already told you, putting limits, putting boundaries. Let it be known, for the Lord is at hand. Don't allow anything to take you away from the word of God. Don't allow anything to put in that place that will take you away from the truth. In 1 Peter chapter 5, verse 8, say, be sober, be vigilant, because your adversary, the devil, as a roaring lion, walketh about seeking whom he may devour. He's walking about looking for an opening. He's walking about looking for just one area that you are lacking, that he wants to come in and use against you. That's what he's telling us here. Be sober. Be always alert. Be vigilant. Be in the spirit. Because, and he's giving us the reason, because your adversary, the devil, as a roaring lion, walketh about seeking whom he may devour. So he's looking, oh, I can't get him here. Maybe this area. May he never get you anywhere. In Jesus' name, may he never get your family anywhere. In Jesus' name. That's why we need to be sober and be vigilant. So that's why Paul, writing to the Thessalonians as he's speaking to us today, had this to say in that 1 Thessalonians chapter 5, verse 6. Say, therefore, let us not sleep as do others, but let us watch and be sober. Verse 7. For they that sleep, sleep in the night, and they that be drunken are drunken in the night. They that sleep, sleep in the night. I will only sleep the sleep the Lord gives me. He gives us good sleep. We will not sleep the sleep of drunken men. Are you hearing what I'm saying? We will not sleep the sleep of fools. We will not sleep the sleep of unwise people. We will be prepared. We will be alert. We will be ready. We will not sleep like those who just sleep anyhow. We will not be drunk in the wine, which is dissipation. We will be drunk in the Spirit of God. We will know what to do at each point in time. That's what the Lord expects from us. If you go to Luke chapter 21, from verse 34, Luke 21, from 34, that's Jesus speaking. Say, and take heed to yourself, lest at any time your hearts be overcharged with surfeiting and drunkenness and cares of this life. And so that day come upon you unawares over enjoyment, surfeiting, drunkenness, and cares of this life. There are people that are so much burdened with the cares of this life. They are so much burdened. Instead of caring for their souls, they are so much burdened with the cares of this life, which has to do with the flesh. So Jesus said, take heed to yourselves. Be careful. Don't be careless. Lest at any time your hearts be overcharged with surfeiting and drunkenness and cares of this life, so that they come upon you unawares. The kingdom of God is not in eating and drinking, but righteousness, peace, and joy in the Holy Ghost. He never said we should not have fellowship together and eat together. Of course, the apostles did that. But he said we should not be overcharged with such things. Like somebody was sharing with me in one fellowship, while they are busy preaching, somebody is in the kitchen cooking. So the person is not hearing the word. The person is in the kitchen cooking. And everybody's mind is in that food being cooked. Because, of course, they are smelling the food. It's good to cook. It's good to eat. It's good to enjoy. In the Lord, as unto the Lord, people invite me and I eat, of course. But when it comes to the time of preaching the word of God and the word is going forth, and you enter the kitchen and start cooking, I'll tell you, come out of that kitchen, please. Or we'll forget about the fellowship now. That's what he's telling us here. And take heed to yourself, lest at any time your hearts be overcharged with surfeiting and drunkenness and cares of this life, and so that day come upon you on our ways. So for some, coming to that fellowship is that, oh, there's something to eat. There will be food. Meanwhile, they are supposed to come to receive the food of life. The word of God is our necessary food. And that's what we need to come to receive and to take and to abide and enjoy. So he continued in that 1 Corinthians chapter 6, 9 to 10. Know ye not that the unrighteous shall not inherit the kingdom of God? Be not deceived. Neither fornicators, nor idolaters, nor adulterers, nor effeminate, nor abusers of themselves with mankind. 10. Nor thieves, nor covetous, nor drunkards, nor revilers, nor extortioners shall inherit the kingdom of God. So the Bible helps us to keep boundaries and limits. Things we should never find ourselves doing. That's the only way we can escape from the wrath to come. So this kind of message is not a message of preaching. It's a message of teaching. That's why I'm taking it precept by precept, showing you where it is in the word of God, so that on your own, you use it to mirror yourself. That's how to prepare yourself. That's how to be watchful. That's how to be sober. That's how to be ready for the coming of the Lord. And the scripture tells us in that 1 Thessalonians chapter 5, verse 8 says, but let us who are of the day be sober, putting on the breastplate of faith and love and firmly the hope of salvation. Verse 9, for God had not appointed us to wrath, but to obtain salvation by our Lord Jesus Christ. God has not appointed you to wrath. He has called you out of darkness into his marvelous light, that you may continue to show for the praises of him who are called you out of darkness into his marvelous light. He has called you out that you may escape from the wrath to come, because you have answered him. You are supposed to be ready and be preparing yourself so that you continue to escape from the wrath to come. And you shall escape from the wrath to come. I say you shall escape from the wrath to come. He continued that verse 10, he said, who died for us that whether we wake or sleep, we should live together with him. So whether we are awake or we are asleep, we should live together with him. If you are busy meditating upon the word of God and you go to sleep, you'll be thinking of the word of God. You will not see demons running after you. That's what I told somebody when you say every time, oh, I saw the demon. I said, no, there's something. The Bible said, dream comes from the multitude of business of the day. What is your business on daily basis? What do you meditate upon? Maybe you meditate, oh, you put down that one. Say, oh, I saw them. They are coming to put me down. Maybe you have been meditating, you put down that one. So the Spirit sends somebody who will pull you down. God giveth his beloved good sleep. Don't meditate on rubbish things. If you meditate on rubbish things, as a man thinketh, so will he be. The way you think, that's what you will sleep with. If you are thinking that rubbish things are around you, in the night, that's what you will remember. And you say, oh, I dreamt. What did you dream? And you tell me. I say, anyway, I can't find the word of God. Because it should relate with the word of God. So that's what he's telling us here. For God had not appointed us to wrath, but to obtain salvation by our Lord Jesus Christ, who died for us, that whether we wake or sleep, we should live together with him. So whether we are awake or we are sleeping, we live together with him. In Jesus' name.
1: Let us pray with this word that we have received today. Amen. We shall continue to have boundaries in our lives. Amen. We shall not be careless, but we shall be prayerful. Amen. Let us continue to be efficient and effective in everything that we do. Amen. As we make the Lord our priority. So let us pray that we shall continue to set boundaries based on the word of God. We shall not say yes to everything, but we shall know how to say no. Amen. When it is against the word of God. So let us pray. Father God, we thank you for your word, my Father, which has come to us, my Father. Lord, we thank you, Father, for we shall continue to have boundaries in our lives, my Father. Lord, we shall be sober, we shall be vigilant, my Father. Lord, we shall not be careless, my Father. We shall be alert to the devices of the devil, my Father. Lord, help us, Lord, that we may continue to live a life that gives you glory, Lord. Lord, it is your will that we must be effective and efficient, Lord, in our workplaces, in our businesses, Lord, in our daily lives, Lord. Lord, help us, my Father, that we may have this attitude, my Father, of setting boundaries, my Father God. Lord, we shall not, my Father, be careless, Lord. We thank you and praise you, Father. In Jesus' name we pray. Amen. And the word came to us that we need to be ready always. Amen. Because the coming of our Lord Jesus Christ is near. And we need to be found ready and prepared for the coming of the Lord. Let's just quickly look at Matthew 24. Matthew 24 from verse 46. Matthew 24 verse 46. This is Jesus speaking. He says, blessed is that servant whom his Lord, when he cometh, shall find so doing. Verily I say unto you that he shall make him ruler over all his goods. 48 says, and if that evil servant shall say in his heart, my Lord delays his coming, and shall begin to smite his fellow servants, and to eat and to drink with the drunken, the Lord of that servant shall come in a day when he looketh not for him, and in an hour that he is not aware of. 51 says, and shall cut him asunder, and appoint him his portion with the hypocrites. There shall be weeping and gnashing of teeth. Amen. This is not our portion in Jesus' name. Amen. It says, if you are found faithful, you know, in the things that you are doing unto the Lord, he shall make you a ruler. Amen. So that means there's great honor awaiting us. Amen. As we continue, you know, it may look like, oh, why am I doing all this? You're doing it because there's great glory set for you. Amen. God has called us into glory and virtue. That's what his word says. He has made us joint heirs to Jesus Christ. Amen. So there is a great kingdom awaiting you with great reward. And if you look at Matthew 25:21, his Lord said unto him, well done, thou good and faithful servant. Thou hast been faithful over a few things. I'll make thee ruler over many things. Enter thou into the joy of the Lord. Amen. We shall enter into the joy of the Lord. Amen. He shall make you a ruler over many things. Amen. He's not called you into dishonor, amen, but into honor, amen. And so we are going to pray that we shall continue to be faithful in all the things that the Lord has committed into our hands. We shall be that faithful servant who's always ready, who's always watching, who's always sober and vigilant, amen, so that we shall not be caught unawares, amen, and we shall enter into the joy of the Lord. Let's pray. Father God, we thank you, Father, for your word, Lord. Lord, we shall be found prepared and ready always, my Father God. Lord, we shall put on the armor of light, my Father. Lord, we pray that you shall open our eyes, Lord, that we may cast off every darkness from our lives, Father God. Lord, we desire to live a life that pleases you, Father. Lord, we thank you, Father, for the glory and the honor that you have prepared for us, Lord. Lord, this light affliction, my Father, is working for us a far more exceeding eternal weight of glory, Father. Lord, we shall enter into the joy of the Lord, Father. Lord, help us, my Father, to have this priority, my Father, Lord. Lord, we shall not be found sleeping, my Father, when we should be praying, my Father God. Lord, we thank you and praise you, Father God. In Jesus' name, we pray. Amen. And the word also came to us that we need to be watchful and prayerful, you know, praying always, continue in prayer and watch in the same with thanksgiving. Amen. So let us pray, you know, and here, you know, Jesus said that in verse that Matthew 24:51, he says, and shall cut him asunder and appoint his portion. Matthew 24:51. And he said, shall cut him asunder and appoint his portion with the hypocrites. You know, so hypocrites are also going to be there, you know, in that place of weeping and gnashing of teeth. So, you know, we shall not be hypocrites. Amen. And we shall continue to do the word of God. Amen. We shall not make a pretense of doing the word of God, but we shall do it with our hearts. You have heard the word. Amen. So now you need to do it. Amen. And if you don't do it, and you know, it is just, you are being a hypocrite. Amen. That is not our portion in Jesus' name, but we shall do the word of God. Amen. There's no need to make any pretense. Amen. God is the one who's watching. Amen. And we are accountable to God. Amen. So let us pray that we shall not be hypocrites. Amen. But we shall continue to be watchful and prayerful. Amen. Praying always with all kinds of prayers. Amen. Let's pray. Father God, we thank you. Father, we praise you, Lord. Lord, we pray, Lord, that we shall not be hypocrites, my Father, Lord. Lord, but we shall do what we say, my Father God. Lord, even as we have heard this word, my Father, even as we are praying now, my Father, Lord, help us, Father, to be prayerful always, my Father, watching and praying, my Father God. Lord, we shall not be careless in this area of prayers, Father, but Lord, we shall continue to fortify our lives, my Father, through prayers, my Father God. Lord, the prayers are our defense, my Father. Lord, we thank you, Father, for the spirit of prayer that is upon this church, my Father, Lord. Lord, we shall continue to be found interceding, my Father, not just for ourselves, my Father, but for everyone, my Father God. We thank you, Father. We praise you, Lord. We give you all the glory, Lord. In Jesus' name we have prayed. Amen.
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God

0: Thank you, Pastor. God bless you, everyone. Let's thank God for this time that He has given us. Let's commit this time of prayer into the hands of the Lord. Let's pray. Gracious Heavenly Father, Lord, we want to thank you, Father, for the opportunity that you have given us, Lord. Time and time again, you give us this opportunity, Lord, that we can come together as individuals, as families, as a church family, Lord, to stand in the gap, Lord, to hear from your word, Lord, to receive direction, to receive encouragement, to receive counsel, also to receive correction in this time, Lord. Lord, we thank you for your spirit speaks freely, Father God, your word for us, Heavenly Father. Let us be hungry and thirsty to receive it as your word, Lord, not the word of any man, Heavenly Father. And Lord, we pray, Father God, each and every one of us shall continue to remain steadfast in this ministry of intercession, in this time of prayer, Father God. Our church shall be known as a house of prayer for all nations, Father God. We shall not compromise on this area of our lives, Heavenly Father. We thank you, Lord, for all that you have done, for all the answered prayers, for all the testimonies, Lord. We pray, Father God, many others will see the benefit of these prayers and come to partake of them, Heavenly Father. Take your glory, your honor, and praise from our fellowship, from our gathering, Lord. We ask this prayer in Jesus' name. Amen. Amen. Let's turn our Bibles to Numbers chapter 12. Book of Numbers chapter 12, and we'll start reading from verse 1. It says, "And Miriam and Aaron spake against Moses because of the Ethiopian woman whom he had married, for he had married an Ethiopian woman. And they said, Had the Lord indeed spoken only by Moses? Has he not spoken also by us? And the Lord heard it. Now the man Moses was very meek above all the men which were upon the face of the earth." Hallelujah. So we see an interesting conversation happening. Brother and sister, not even a stranger, talking ill about their own brother, whom they know firsthand that God has called him. But the point to be noted is that what was mentioned about Moses, it says he was one of the most meek people on the face of the earth. He is by far the greatest prophet the world has ever seen till this time. But God still recognizes that quality in him, that he is meek. While these two, the brother and the sister, they heard a little bit. They were, you can call him a major prophet and them minor prophets, but they are more proud about their, the Lord has also spoken by us. The Lord has spoken by us. So what God desires is humility. God speaking through you is up to God, but humility is up to you, that you maintain your humility. You remain grounded. What God gives is from God. You cannot be boasting on what God has given you. What you have to be careful about is that you will not be lifted up in your spirit. You will not be puffed up in your mind. That's why the Bible says continuously that God gives grace to the humble. That is the posture to receive from God. When you remain humble, you can receive from God. So we'll open our mouths and we'll pray. No matter how God has blessed us, whether financially, whether spiritually, whether in our families, whether in the land, we shall remain meek and humble before the Lord. And we shall not be boasting about what we have, because what you have received from God. It is not in your own strength. So we pray for ourselves, even our children. We thank God. God has enabled us to give good lives to our children, to give them a launch pad. But let them remain humble before God. Let them not be puffed up. Let them not be high-minded. But let them remain serving God. Let them remain praising God, being grateful to God. Let's pray. Gracious Heavenly Father, Lord, we thank you, Father God, for all your gifts, for all your blessings, Lord, that you continue to load us with daily, Heavenly Father. Lord, it is my desire, Lord, for me, for my family, for my children, for our church, Lord, that we shall remain humble before you, Father God, all the days of our lives, Lord, regardless of how blessed we are, Lord, how you have loaded us with your spiritual blessings, how you have loaded us with our families, Lord, with our children, Heavenly Father, how you have blessed us, Lord, in our finances, in this land, Lord, in our employments, Father God. Let us always be in a posture of humility before you, Lord. Let us be humble before you, Lord. Let us be childlike before you, Heavenly Father, not boasting of anything, Lord. But whatever we boast, Lord, it should be that we know you, Heavenly Father, and we know that you are merciful, that you are loving, Father God. Lord, we pray for each and every one of us, Lord. We shall continue to exalt your name, Father God, not to us, Lord, but to your name be the glory, Father God. We praise your name. We bless your name, Lord. We thank you, Father, for all that you have done, Lord. Lord, let all the blessings that you pour out on us, Lord, return to you in praise, Heavenly Father. We praise you and we thank you, Lord. We ask this prayer in Jesus' name. Amen. Amen. We are reading Numbers chapter 12 from verse 4. Numbers 12, verse 4. It says, "And the Lord spake suddenly unto Moses and unto Aaron and unto Miriam, come out ye three unto the tabernacle of the congregation. And they three came out. And the Lord came down in the pillar of the cloud and stood in the door of the tabernacle and called Aaron and Miriam, and they both came forth. And he said, Hear now my words. If there be a prophet among you, I, the Lord, will make myself known unto him in a vision and will speak unto him in a dream. My servant Moses is not so, who is faithful in all mine house. With him will I speak mouth to mouth, even apparently, and not in dark speeches. And the similitude of the Lord shall he behold. Wherefore then were ye not afraid to speak against my servant Moses? And the anger of the Lord was kindled against them, and he departed." Hallelujah. So that's what the Bible says. These people were speaking against Moses. Moses was meek. The Bible tells us, hold your peace and let the Lord fight your battle. You do not have to prove anything to anybody. You don't have to show that I am this and I am that. And that is what Moses always did. Even in the case of Korah, when there was a rebellion, he said, let the Lord will show you tomorrow who are his and who are not his. So you always depend on God to answer on your behalf, not taking the battle in your own hands, not taking the argument in your own hands, not taking, you know, to pay back people in the same way. But the Lord knows how to answer. And it says the Lord heard and the Lord called them out. The Lord dealt with them. So we'll pray for ourselves in our business, in our families, in our workplaces. People might say many things, might say things to instigate you, might say things to annoy you, might say things to humiliate you many times. But hold your peace and let the Lord fight your battle. God knows how to justify his people in the end. All said and done. In the end, God knows how to lift your head on high and how people will come and acknowledge that you were right in serving God, you were right in walking in God, you were right when you were being humble before God. So we'll pray for ourselves. We shall not take matters into our own hands, but we learn to trust God and we learn to wait upon the Lord for his answer, for his reply. Let's pray. Gracious Heavenly Father, Lord, we thank you, Father God, for you are our defense, Heavenly Father. You are our provider, Lord. You are our shield and our exceeding great reward, Heavenly Father. Lord, we pray, Father God, when people say things against us, when they gossip, when they ridicule, when they want to discredit us, Heavenly Father, Lord, we pray we shall not be perturbed, we shall not be disturbed by those things, Lord, but rather help us to continue serving you as we have been, Lord, even more than before, Heavenly Father, knowing, Lord, that the battle belongs to you, Lord. Vengeance is yours, Heavenly Father. We pray, Father God, we shall not take matters into our own hands, Lord. We shall not take it upon ourselves to answer, to quarrel, Lord, to get into discussions and arguments, Heavenly Father. But let us continue to hold our peace, Lord, knowing that you know how to answer best in your time, Heavenly Father. We thank you, Lord, for all the defense that you have put for us, Lord, in our workplaces, in our employments, in our businesses, Lord. We have heard, we have seen, we have received testimonies, Lord, how you have defended us, Lord. Even when we were not around, Lord, you defended us, Heavenly Father. Help us to continue to lean and rely on you, Father God, all the days of our lives, Father. Take your glory, your honor, and praise, Lord. We ask this prayer in Jesus' name. Amen. Amen. We're reading Numbers chapter 12 from verse 10. It says, "And the cloud departed from off the tabernacle, and behold, Miriam became leprous, white as snow. And Aaron looked upon Miriam, and behold, she was leprous. And Aaron said unto Moses, Alas, my Lord, I beseech thee, lay not the sin upon us, wherein we have done foolishly, and where we have sinned. Let her not be as one dead, of whom the flesh is half consumed when she cometh out of his mother's womb." Hallelujah. So another interesting character is Aaron. You see, from beginning, sometimes I feel like praying that we will not be like Aaron, who will be gullible and who will get into these wrong company and who will be affected, influenced very easily by the crowd, by the people. Anybody having a wrong conversation, you stroll around trying to be part of that. But sometimes I feel it's also dangerous to hang around with people like Aaron, who are there and who always somehow he gets away from the judgment. He escapes it and the other person gets stuck with it, which is what happened with Miriam. He was also party to the conversation. So we'll pray. It's important to keep good company. It's important to keep good conversation. Do not be gullible. Do not be drawn into all these wrong discussions, these wrong, because you will become party to it. And eventually you will also face the judgment for it. That's what Moses told Aaron also when he became a leader, interim leader for the people, and he made the calf. And Moses said, what big sin have you brought on these people? You were left in charge and this is what you did. So we'll pray for ourselves. We will not be tossed to and fro easily by every wind of doctrine, by every conversation, by every gathering of people who be inquisitive and get there. Oh, what's happening? What are you guys talking about? It's not good for you to be party to every discussion, every conversation. The Bible says, blessed is the man who does not walk in the counsel of the ungodly, not stand in the way of the sinners, not sits in the seat of the scornful. His delight is in the law of the Lord. I am delighting in the law of the Lord. I am not interested in any of this. So let's open our mouths and pray. We shall continue to delight in the law of the Lord, and we shall keep ourselves away from every evil communication, for every evil discussion, from every evil conspiracy. Even our children, they will know, they will be discreet who to keep company with, who to stay away from. Let's open our mouths and pray. Gracious Heavenly Father, Lord, we thank you, Lord, for all that you have done, Lord. We pray, Father, for ourselves, for our children, Lord. We will learn how to walk with discretion, Heavenly Father, through your Holy Spirit, Lord, through the discernment that we have from your Holy Spirit, Lord, to be able to keep ourselves away from wrong company, from evil communications, from bad influences, Heavenly Father. May we not be party to it, Lord. May we not throw in our lot with the wicked, Heavenly Father. May we not put our hands into iniquity, Father God. Even our children, as they are growing up, Lord, let them understand the danger of being party to the wicked, to those who commit sin, Heavenly Father. But let us continue to have our delight in your law, Father God. Let us continue to enjoy your presence, Heavenly Father. Let us continue to rejoice in serving you, Lord, gladly, Father God. Let us not find time for these useless things and these vanities, Heavenly Father. Let us continue to keep ourselves busy with your work and with kingdom work, Father God. We bless your name. We glorify your name, Lord. We thank you, Father, for all that you have done, Father. Take your glory, your honor, and praise, Lord. We ask this prayer in Jesus' name. Amen. Amen. Verse 13 says, Numbers 12, verse 13, it says, and Moses cried unto the Lord, saying, heal her now, O God, I beseech thee. Hallelujah. That's the heart of Moses. And what I like about Moses is, Moses never denied a request for intercession. Anybody who ever asked Moses, pray for me, Moses never said no. He always stepped forward and prayed. And that is the heart. And you know why Moses could do that? Because Moses was confident in who he was and his relationship with God. He was not threatened by Miriam. He was not threatened by Aaron. He knows who God has called him to be. So he's like, Lord, forgive them. They have made a mistake. Just restore her. So we'll pray for ourselves, intercessors. Never refuse a request for intercession. Never back down from your position of standing in the gap, because God sought for one person to stand in the gap. That's how important even one intercessor is. So we'll open our mouths and we'll pray. We shall continue to stand in the gap and continue to trust in the grace and the confidence that we have with God. We are not threatened by people around us, but we rather pray for them that God will bring them up even to that level, that they will also be able to stand in the gap for others. Let's pray. Gracious Heavenly Father, Lord, we thank you, Father God, for who you have called us to be, Lord. We thank you, Lord, for the relationship that we have with you, Lord. Lord, we thank you for there is no insecurity in us, Lord. We pray we shall remain confident in who we are in you, Father God, and help us remain standing in the gap, Lord, praying for those who are around us, Heavenly Father. Lord, we pray, Father God, we shall never refuse to pray for anyone around us, Heavenly Father, for they all need your blessing, Lord. They all need prayers, Heavenly Father. And we shall not draw back from this ministry of intercession, Lord, for it is a place of privilege for those who are in it, Heavenly Father. We thank you, Lord, for calling us, Lord, giving us the grace to stand in the gap, Heavenly Father. Take your glory, your honor, and praise, Lord. We ask this prayer in Jesus' name. Amen. Amen. And lastly, verse 14, Numbers 12, verse 14, it says, and the Lord said unto Moses, if a father had but spit in her face, should she not be ashamed 7 days? Let her be shut out from the camp 7 days. And after that, let her be received in again. And Miriam was shut out from the camp 7 days, and the people journeyed not till Miriam was brought in again. And afterward, the people removed from Hazeroth and pitched in the wilderness of Paran. Hallelujah. So what did God do? He like, she needs to learn a lesson. Let her learn that lesson. So many times when you're going through something, God doesn't hate you. God doesn't want to destroy you. He just wants you to learn the lesson and not repeat it again. That's why God chastises, God corrects. That's why we go through trials and temptations. So we'll pray. Let us not lose our focus and be distracted. Oh, God is doing this with me. But let us say, Lord, what are you trying to teach me? What change are you trying to bring about in me? And let us receive it and go out. It says, that chastisement brings forth a good result, a pleasing result in you. Let's open our mouths and pray that we shall not be discouraged, but we shall learn what the Lord wants to teach us. Father God, we praise you and we thank you, Lord, for your correction, Lord, for it is a sign of your love that you love us. That's why you are correcting, you're chastising us, Heavenly Father. Lord, we pray none of us shall be destroyed in it, Lord, but we shall learn, Lord, and we shall come forth to be better, Heavenly Father, than before, Lord. Take your glory, your honor and praise, Lord. We ask this prayer in Jesus' name. Amen. Amen.
1: God bless you, everyone. Let's turn our Bibles to Genesis chapter 45, and I will read from verse 1. Genesis 45 from verse 1. It says, "Then Joseph could not restrain himself before all those who stood by him, and he cried out, 'Make everyone go out from me.' So no one stood with him while Joseph made himself known to his brothers. And he wept aloud, and the Egyptians and the house of Pharaoh heard it." Verse 3, "Then Joseph said to his brothers, 'I am Joseph. Does my father still live?' But his brothers could not answer him, for they were dismayed in his presence. And Joseph said to his brothers, 'Please come near to me.' So they came near. Then he said, 'I am Joseph, your brother, whom you sold into Egypt. But now, do not therefore be grieved or angry with yourself, because you sold me here, for God sent me before you to preserve life.'" Hallelujah. Over here, we see that Joseph finally reveals himself to the brothers. And he says in verse 5, "But now, do not therefore be grieved or angry with yourself." The brothers treated Joseph harshly, and Joseph had all the reason to be angry, to be revengeful, because he was in that power, he was in that position where he could have done anything he wanted. But instead of treating his brothers harshly, he forgave them. He loved his brothers. He forgave. He did not hold any bitterness in his heart. And rather, he said to his brothers, "But now do not be grieved or angry with yourself." He's also telling his brothers, "You also don't need to be guilty of yourselves." He forgave his brothers. So we need to pray for ourselves, that we shall forgive others as Christ has forgiven us. Ephesians 4:32 says, "Be kind to one another, tender-hearted, forgiving one another as God in Christ forgave you." We'll pray for ourselves. There will be instances when people deal harshly with you. They might have wronged you. They might have done things to hurt you. But we'll pray. We will have a heart of forgiveness. May none of us hold bitterness in our heart towards one another. But let us love, knowing that Christ also forgave us. Christ also was merciful towards us. So let's open our mouth and pray. Father God, we thank you, we praise you, we magnify your name, Lord. Lord, we commit ourselves into your hands, Father God. Lord, we pray, Lord, you give us a heart that forgives others, Father God. Lord, we pray, Lord, may none of us hold grudges, Father God. May none of us have evil thoughts about one another, Father God. But Lord, we pray, Lord, let us love one another. Let us be merciful, Father God, as you have been merciful to us, Lord. As you have loved us, Father God, even though we were in sin, Father, you have loved us first, Lord. So Lord, we pray for ourselves. Let us showcase the same love that you have loved us with, Father God. May none of us hold grudges in our heart, Father God, but let us forgive one another, Father God. Let us operate in love, Father God, in unity. We thank you, we praise you, we magnify your name, Lord. We ask this prayer in Jesus' mighty name. Amen. I read from verse 5 again. It says, "But now do not therefore be grieved or angry with yourselves, because you sold me here. For God sent me before you to preserve life. For these 2 years, the famine has been in the land, and there are still 5 years in which there will be neither plowing nor harvesting. And God sent me before you to preserve a posterity for you in the earth, and to save your lives by a great deliverance." Verse 8, "So now it was not you who sent me here, but it was God." Hallelujah. If you see Joseph's life, it wasn't an easy life. He had lots of ups and downs in his life. We see he was betrayed by his brothers. He was sent into slavery. He was falsely accused. He was sent to the prison. So his life wasn't easy. But instead of being bitter towards his brother, not once did he say to his brothers, "You know what, because of you all, I had to go through all of this. Because of you, I had to deal with all of this." But instead of all that, he says, "So now it was not you who sent me here, but God." All along the way, he knew that it was God. He was within the plan of God. Whatever happened was for his good. And that is what the word of God says. All things work together for the good of those who love God and are called according to his purpose. So even when you're going through situations, even when you're going through a challenge, or if you're going through a circumstance, know that God is in control. He is still in control. God reigns on high. So we'll pray for ourselves. Let us walk by faith and not by sight. Don't question God. God, why am I going through this? Why is this happening to me? But rather trust in God, knowing that he is in control. Let's open our mouth and pray. Father God, we thank you. We praise you. We magnify your name, Father God. Lord, we thank you for who you are, Lord. Lord, we commit ourselves, our lives, our future into your hands, Father God. Lord, we pray, Father God, when we go through trials, when we go through situations, Father God, may none of us wonder or ask questions, why are we going through this? But let us operate in faith, Lord, knowing that you are in control. For all things work together for the good of those who love God and are called according to his purpose. Lord, we pray, Lord, I will trust in your plan, Father God. Lord, we pray, Lord, even when we don't understand situations, even when we don't understand why we are going through things, Father God, I will learn to put my trust in you alone, Father God. For we know you reign on high, that you are in control of everything, Father God, and you will work everything out for my good, Father God, for those who love you, Lord. So, Lord, we thank you, we praise you, we magnify your name, Lord. We ask this prayer in Jesus' mighty name. Amen. Verse 8 says, so now it was not you who sent me here, but God, and he has made me a father to Pharaoh and Lord of all his house and a ruler throughout all the land of Egypt. You know, when I was reading this, I was thinking many times when people go through a setback in life or when they go through a bitter experience in life, their whole focus is on that setback. Their whole focus is on that bitter experience.

0: God has been. So we'll pray for ourselves. Don't focus on the setbacks. Don't focus on the negative, because that is what the enemy wants to do. Rather, focus on the goodness of God. Focus on the blessing of God. There are so many things that God has done for us. So stop meditating on the negative thing, but meditate on the goodness of God. That's what the Bible says. Meditate on the things that are of good report, that are of good virtue, things that are praiseworthy. So we'll pray for ourselves that we will meditate on things that are true, that are noble, that are just, that are pure, that are lovely, that are of good report. Let us meditate on the things that are good. Let's not focus on the negative, but let us thank God in everything. Let's open our mouth and pray. Father God, we thank you, we praise you, we magnify your name, Lord. Lord, we commit ourselves into your hands, Father God. Lord, we pray, Lord, in everything, let us learn to give you thanks, Father God, for this is the will of God through Christ Jesus concerning me, Father God. Lord, we commit ourselves, Lord. We commit our families, Lord. Let us rejoice in the Lord always, Father God. Lord, we pray, Lord, let us not focus, let us not meditate on the negatives, on the setbacks that we have had, Father God. But Lord, I pray, Lord, you give us the wisdom, Father God, to move on, Lord, to forget the things that have happened in the past, Father God. Let us move on. Let us meditate on things that are true, things that are noble, things that are just, things that are pure, that are lovely, that are of good report, Father God. Let us meditate on these things, Father God. Lord, we are thankful, we are grateful, Father God, for all that you have done for each and every one of us, Father God. So Lord, we pray, Lord, our focus will be serving you, Lord. Our focus should be on thanking you, Father God, for you have exalted us, Father God. You have been so good to us, Father God. Lord, we thank you for your many benefits, Father God, towards us and our families, Father God. So Lord, we pray, Lord, let us always be grateful. Let us always be thankful, Father God. We thank you. We praise you. We magnify your name, Lord. We ask this prayer in Jesus' mighty name. Amen. Verse 9 says, hurry up and go to my father and say to him, thus says your son Joseph, God has made me Lord of all Egypt. Come down to me. Do not tarry. You shall dwell in the land of Goshen, and you shall be near to me, you and your children and your children's children, your flock and your herds, and all that you have. There I will provide for you, lest you and your household and all that you have come to poverty, for there are still 5 years of famine. Over here we see that Joseph not only by word said, okay, I forgive you, it's okay, don't think about it, don't be angry on yourself. But indeed, he showed that he forgave. He didn't just say, okay, I forgive you and I've got nothing to do with. He actually showed the love of God. He showed that he cared for his brothers. He showed that he loved. And that is what the word of God says. Let all that you do be done in love. There are many people when they go through experiences, they say, okay, I forgive this person and I forget. And they do not want anything to do with that person. They don't want to see that person's face. But we'll pray for ourselves. You know, when we have forgiven somebody, let us not forget, or let us not say, okay, I have nothing to do with it. But let us show with our actions, because that's what Jesus says. Love your enemies. Do good to those who curse you. Bless those who spitefully use you. We'll pray for ourselves. Jesus wants us to come to this level of spirituality. He wants us to grow spiritually. We'll pray for ourselves. Let us grow spiritually. This is the level Jesus wants us to operate in. So we'll pray. When we forgive somebody, let us not just forgive in our words, but show that you care. Love them. Bless them. Pray for them. That is what Jesus wants us to do. So we'll pray. Let us not love in word or in tongue, but let us show it in deed, in truth, in love. Let's open our mouth and pray. Father God, we thank you, we praise you, we magnify your name, Lord. Lord, we commit ourselves into your hands, Lord. Lord, we pray, Lord, when people have hurt us, when they have done us wrong, Father God, Lord, help us to give a heart that forgives them, Father God. And Lord, we pray, Lord, let us not just forgive with our mouths, with our tongues, Lord, but let us show this in our love, in our action. Let us show this with care, Father God. Lord, for your word says, love your enemies. Do good to those who curse you, those who hate you. Bless those who curse you and pray for those who spitefully use you. Lord, we pray, Lord, let us operate in this level, Father God, where we will love our enemies, Lord, where we will pray for others, Father God, who have spitefully used us, Father God. Lord, we pray for ourselves, Lord. You give us wisdom. You give us the grace, Father God, to operate in this level, Father God. Lord, we pray, Lord, let us not love in word or in tongue, but in deed and in truth, Father God. Let us have this genuine love, this genuine care, for our brethren, for our sisters around, Father God, for our household, for the people in the church, Father God. Lord, we pray, Lord, that we will truly operate in this love of God, Father God. We thank you, we praise you, we magnify your name, Lord. We ask this prayer in Jesus' mighty name. Amen. Amen.
1: God bless you, everyone. Let's open our Bible to Proverbs chapter 23, and I will read from verse 19. It says, "Hear, my son, and be wise, and guide your heart in the way." Hallelujah. So the word of God is talking to every child of God, everyone who has accepted Jesus Christ. We are praying for our children, but we are also praying for those on daily basis who are receiving Christ in their lives. Bible says in John, as many as receive Jesus Christ, to them they have given the right to become his children. So the word of God is talking to every child of God and is saying that, "Hear, my son, and be wise, and guide your heart in the way." Hallelujah. So we are praying that souls, our children, they shall hear the word of God and they shall receive the word of God. It says, "Hear and be wise and guide your heart in the way." So we'll pray that as they have heard, as they have received, they shall walk according to the will of God, according to the word of God. We'll pray that as souls are hearing the word of God, receiving Christ in their lives, they shall continue to incline their ears to the word of God. They shall be attentive, they shall be careful, and we'll pray for them that they shall apply their heart to understanding, hallelujah, to the knowledge which comes from the word of God. And the word of God says in Proverbs that it is why they have to do that, because it is the pleasant thing that if they keep the word of God, if they keep the instruction of the word of God, because it says that so that their trust may be in the Lord, not in anything else, not in their own strength, not in their own wisdom. So we'll pray for ourselves and we'll pray for our children and we'll pray as many as receiving the word of God. Let's open our mouth and pray. Father God, we thank you. We give you glory, honor and all praise, Lord. We pray, King of glory, for our children and those who have accepted you, Father God. Lord, they shall incline their ears to your word, Father God, and they shall receive the word of God, Father God, with all humility, Father God. Lord, they shall receive wisdom, O Lord God, which comes from your word, King of glory. Lord, we pray, Father God, we present them to your throne of grace, that they shall apply their heart to your knowledge, to your understanding, Father God. Lord, we pray, King of glory, so that their faith shall be in you, Jesus Christ, so that their trust shall be in you, Father God. Lord, we pray, your word says, "Hear and receive the word of God." Lord, we pray, King of glory, that you touch their ears, that they may hear your word, they may hear what the Spirit of God is speaking to them expressly, Father God. Lord, they shall be attentive every time when they come into your presence, O Lord God. Every time when they hear your word, King of glory, the word of wisdom, Father God. Lord, we pray, Father God, that they shall receive your word, Father God, with all humility, Father God, with all meekness, Father God. And they shall purpose to walk in the obedience to your word, Father God. They shall apply your word in their life, Father God. They shall walk in the obedience to your word, Father God. Lord, your word says when they walk in the obedience to your word, their steps will not be hindered, Abba Father. Lord, we pray, King of glory, that all our children in the name of Jesus Christ, they shall walk in the obedience to your word. Father God, they shall walk in your fear, continue to represent you well, Father God, serve you in spirit and in truth, Father God, so that their steps will not be hindered, O Lord God. And when they run, they shall not stumble, King of glory. Father God, we pray that they shall take firm hold of your instruction, O Lord God, and your word shall never depart from their eyes, from their heart, Father God, but they shall meditate on your word day and night, Lord, that they may be wise, Father God. Lord, we thank you. We give you glory, honor, and all praise. In Jesus' mighty name we pray. Amen. I'm reading Proverbs chapter 23, verse 20. It says, "Do not mix with wine bibbers or with gluttonous eaters of meat, for the drunkard and the glutton will come to poverty, and drowsiness will clothe a man with rags." Hallelujah. So it's a instruction and it says, it's a warning also at the same time. It's saying, do not mix. So we are still praying for our children that they shall not join, they shall not walk, they shall not sit, they shall not stand with such people who are operating in this category. It says that do not mix with wine bibbers or with gluttoners, eaters of meat. So we'll pray for our children that they shall be in the right company, in the company of godly men and women. Bible says that bad company corrupts good manners. We are still praying for our children. They are growing and they have to grow in the knowledge of God, in the will of God, in the word of God. As we are praying for them, they will continue to remain in the right company. Hallelujah. They shall not be deceived in the name of Jesus Christ, because they are in the world, but they are not of the world. And as we are praying for them, we'll pray that they shall walk with wise, that they may be wise in the name of Jesus Christ. I will read Luke 21 verse 36 very quickly. It says, but take heed to yourself, lest your hearts be weighed down with carousing, drunkenness and cares of this life, and that day come on you unexpectedly. And verse 39 says, watch therefore and pray always that you may be counted worthy to escape all these things that will come to pass and to stand before the Son of Man. We are still praying for our children that they shall be watchful, they shall be vigilant, they shall be careful in which company they are in their classes, in their school, in their friend circle, in their, you know, neighborhood. And we as a parent, we will continue to pray for them that they shall walk worthy of their calling, they shall walk worthy and they shall escape the things which is going to come, and that they may stand before the Lord. Hallelujah. Let's open our mouth and pray. Father God, we thank you. We give you all glory, honor, and all praise, Father God. Lord, we pray for our children, King of Glory, that they shall walk properly, Father God, as your word says, Father God, not in lewdness, not in lust, not in strife, not in envy, in the name of Jesus Christ, not in drunkenness, Father God, but as they have received Christ, my Father, they shall put on, as they have put on Christ, Father God. Lord, they shall continue to walk in Christ, that they may not fulfill the lust of the flesh, Father God, and they shall give no provision for the flesh to fulfill its lust, Father God. Lord, we pray they shall not be deceived in the name of Jesus Christ, Father God. Lord, they shall never stand with those who are operating in this category, Father God, with such people, Father God, that those who have given them to these things, Father God. Lord, we pray that our children shall be wise to choose the wise company, Father God. They shall be with wise men and women, O Lord God. Lord, we pray, Father God, give them wisdom, Father God. They shall not be deceived, O Lord God. Lord, they shall walk properly, Father God, wherever they go, Lord. They shall behave properly, Father God, knowing that they are the children of the Most High God, Father God. Lord, we pray, King of Glory, that they shall represent you well, Father God. Lord, we pray they shall be awakened to righteousness in the name of Jesus Christ, Father God. And Father God, as they have your knowledge, King of Glory, they shall walk in this knowledge, Father God, that they are children of you, Father God. Lord, we pray that all our children shall walk in your fear, Father God, and continue to depart from evil, Father God. Lord, we pray, King of Glory, that they shall represent you well, Father God, in every area of their lives, Father God. Lord, we pray, Father God, deliver them from the lust of the eyes, lust of the flesh, and the pride of life, Father God. As they have received Holy Spirit, Father God, they shall walk in your spirit, Lord. They shall walk in Christ, Father God. Lord, we pray that the truth of your word shall never depart from them, Lord. Lord, you direct their hearts and direct their steps, Father God, and be their God all the days of their lives, Father God. Lord, we thank you. We give you glory, honor, and all praise. In Jesus' mighty name we pray. Amen. I will read verse 22, Proverbs 23, verse 22. It says, listen to your father who begot you, and do not despise your mother when she is old. Hallelujah. So another advice and instruction for the children, that it says, listen to your father who begot you, and your mother, do not despise when your mother is old. So we are praying for our children, that all our children in the name of Jesus Christ shall obey their parents in the Lord. Hallelujah. In all things, because this is the first commandment with promise that it may be well with them, and God will add length of days in their life, so that the kingdom of God may expand. So the word of God will reach to every nation through our children and our children's children and coming generations. So we are still praying for our children that they shall receive wisdom. They shall not be deceived. They shall not walk in darkness. As they have received Christ in their life, they shall walk in the light of Christ. They shall continue to walk in the light of the word of God. Let's open our mouth and pray. Father God, we thank you. We give you all glory, honor, and all praise, Lord. Lord, we present all our children to your throne of grace, and every soul, Father God, who has accepted you, Father God, through radio ministry, through the prayers, oh Lord God, Lord, Your word is talking to every one of us, Lord. Lord, we pray that our children shall receive wisdom, O Lord God. They shall listen. They shall be careful how they are walking, Father God. Lord, as your word says, that they shall not despise their mothers, O Lord God. Our children shall never despise us when we are old. But Lord, they will take care of their parents well, Father God, because we are raising them in your word. We are raising them in your fear, Father God. And above all, Lord, we desire as a parent that all our children shall walk in your truth, Father God. Lord, we pray, Father God, that your spirit shall continue to lead them and guide them in all truth, Father God. They shall not be deceived, Father God, but they shall stand strong on the authority of your word, Lord. Lord, you direct their hearts and direct their steps, Father God, and we pray, King of glory, their heart shall be fixed in you, Jesus Christ. They shall always rely upon you, Father God, knowing that you are the strength of their heart, you are the strength of their bones, that you are the strength of their flesh, Father God. Lord, they shall know that without you they cannot go far, Father God, and they shall know that in Christ they can do all things, because it is you who strengthens them, Father God. Lord, we pray that our children shall listen to the advice of their parents, Lord, the advice which comes from your word, Father God, and they shall keep it in their heart and walk with it, Father God. Lord, we thank you, we give you glory, honor, and all praise. In Jesus' mighty name we pray. Amen. I will read verse 23. It says, buy the truth and do not sell it. Also wisdom and instruction and understanding. Hallelujah. So it says, buy the truth. Our children, they have known the truth. Jesus Christ is the truth of the word of God. And we'll pray that they have known this truth. They shall continue to walk in this truth. They shall continue to share the truth of the word of God wherever they go. It says, buy the truth and do not sell it. So Jesus is the way, the truth, and life. And without Christ, there is no life. Without Christ, no one can come to the Father. Without Christ, there is no salvation. We'll pray. They shall never compromise themselves when it comes to stand on the authority of the truth of the word of God. Hallelujah. Wherever they go, they will continue to represent Christ well. And it says, and wisdom and instruction and understanding. So we'll pray they shall receive wisdom in all they're getting. They shall get understanding. They shall be wise in their generation. Hallelujah. And they shall not deny the truth. Jesus Christ is the truth. So they shall never deny Jesus Christ in any area of their life. Wherever they go, they shall represent their Christ well. And scripture says in Matthew chapter 10, I will quickly read verse 32 and 33. It says, therefore, whoever confesses me before men, him I will also confess before my Father who is in heaven. But whoever denies me before men, him I will also deny before my Father who is in heaven. So denying the truth is denying Christ. Hallelujah. We'll pray that our children shall not deny Christ in any circumstances. Let's open our mouth and pray. Father God, we thank you, for you are a great God, Lord, and greatly to be praised, my Father. You're full of love and compassion, Lord. We thank you, Father God, that your greatness is unsearchable, King of glory. Lord, we thank you for our families. We thank you for our children and our children's children and coming generations, oh Lord God, for they are in your hands, Father God. But Lord, as a parent, we pray for ourselves, Father God. Give us patience, give us wisdom and the knowledge of your will, Father God, that we may raise our children according to your will, Father God. Lord, we pray, Father God, that our children shall continue to operate in your truth, Father God. They have known Christ, Father God, from now. The Lord, they shall walk with Christ, that they may be like Christ, Father God. They shall always set their mind on the things which are above, where Christ is seated, Father God. Lord, we pray, Father God, that our children shall never deny Christ, Father God, shall never deny your truth, O Lord God, but represent you well, Father God. Lord, it doesn't matter whatever they have to face tomorrow or whatever will come tomorrow, Father God, but they shall be strong in you and in the power of your might, Lord. Lord, we pray that they shall grow in the knowledge of your will, Father God, in all wisdom and spiritual understanding in the name of Jesus Christ, Lord. They shall meditate on your word day and night, Father God, and your word shall never depart from their heart, shall never depart from their mouth, Father God. Lord, we pray that they shall grow in your wisdom, in your understanding, in your knowledge, O Lord God. Lord, we thank you that your excellent spirit is resting upon all our children, Father God, the spirit of wisdom, the spirit of knowledge, the spirit of understanding, the spirit of counsel and might and the fear of the Lord shall continue to rest upon all our children, Father God, that they may represent you well, my Father. Lord, we thank you, we give you glory, honor, and all praise. In Jesus' mighty name we pray. Amen. I will read verse 24. It says, the father of the righteous will greatly rejoice And he who begets a wise child will delight in him. Let your father and your mother be glad, and let her who bore you rejoice. Hallelujah. So it says, when a father is raising a wise children, his heart will rejoice, greatly rejoice. It says, and he will have delight in him. It says that, let your father and your mother be glad, and he who bore you rejoice. So we'll pray for our children that they shall continue to bring joy and happiness and peace and rejoicing to us, to our heart. Hallelujah. They shall never bring grief. They shall never be a cause of grief to us. And we'll pray above all to our Heavenly Father, because when God is seeing that all his children are walking in the truth, it is giving him great joy. And we'll pray that our children shall continue to bring joy to the Lord and to us as a parents and to the spiritual parents. Hallelujah. They shall never bring grief. They shall never bring confusion. They shall never bring pain to us, but we shall continue to rejoice in them, rejoice over them. Let's open our mouth and pray. Father God, we thank you. We give you all glory, Lord. We thank you, Father God, for the fruit of womb, Father God. It is from you, Father God. All our children, they are blessed from you, Father God. And you have given them into our hands, Father God. Lord, we pray for our children, King of Glory, that they shall continue to bring joy to us, Father God. Lord, we shall continue to rejoice greatly when we see them growing in you and in your word, Father God, not compromising themselves with the things of this world, Father God. Lord, and it shall bring greater joy to you, Father God, when you see our children walking and serving you in spirit and in truth, Father God. Lord, we pray that our children shall be a joyful children in our house, O Lord God. Lord, we pray, King of Glory, they shall never bring grief to us, Lord, but they shall always bring joy and happiness, Father God. They shall bring honor to us, to our name, Father God. Lord, we pray, Father God, that your grace is sufficient for them, Lord. Each day your grace shall be multiplied to them, Father God, that they may continue to grow thereby, Father God. Lord, we thank you. We give you glory, honor, and all praise. In Jesus' mighty name we pray. Amen.
2: God bless you all. Let's open to 2 Samuel 22. 2 Samuel 22 from verse 1. And David spake unto the Lord the words of this song in the day that the Lord had delivered him out of the hand of all his enemies and out of the hand of Saul. And he said, the Lord is my rock and my fortress and my deliverer. The God of my rock, in him will I trust. He is my shield and the horn of my salvation, my high tower and my refuge, my savior. Thou savest me from violence. Amen. So we know the kind of troubles that David faced from enemies on all sides, from Saul, who was continuously hunting him down. And he was always on the run, living in difficult, inhospitable environments. So he went through many trials, but he continued to put his trust in the Lord. And he's describing the ways that God protected him. He said he was my rock. So he was able to stand on a solid ground because of God. God continued to keep him and preserve him. He was his fortress. He defended him, shielded him, and he was his deliverer. He delivered him from the hands of his enemies. Amen. So we are going to pray that we shall continue to put our trust in the Lord. And there is a day when the Lord has purposed to bring us out of whatever you're facing. So David never gave up hope despite the challenges, the difficulties, the many setbacks he faced. He continued to put his trust in the Lord. So we are going to pray that we shall continue to make our refuge in the Lord. He's our rock. As long as we're standing on him, we shall come out of whatever we are facing, and we shall come forth with a song like David. And he was able to sing from his heart because he knew what he went through and he knew what God did for him. Amen. So let's pray. Father God, we thank you. Father, we praise you. We bless you, Lord. Lord, we thank you, Father, for being our fortress, our refuge, Lord, our strong defense, my Father God. Lord, we thank you, Father, for you are with us, Lord, in every situation, everything that we go through, my Father, Lord. Lord, we are not alone, Father. And Lord, we thank you for you will always make a way for your people, my Father God. Lord, we know that all things work together for our good, Father, Lord. Lord, we shall not cast away our confidence, my Father, which has a great recompense of reward, my Father, Lord. Lord, but we shall continue to declare, my Father, that the Lord is our strength. The Lord is our refuge. He's our fortress, my Father God. Lord, our hope is in you, Father Lord. Our eyes are lifted up unto the hills, my Father, for our help comes from you alone, Father Lord. We thank you. We praise you, Lord. In Jesus' name we pray. Amen. And verse 4 says, I'll call on the Lord who's worthy to be praised. So shall I be saved from my enemies. So we're going to pray that any situation, maybe call on the name of the Lord. Whatever comes across your way, whatever challenge, don't be crestfallen. Don't be fear-stricken. You know, continue to call on the name of the Lord. Don't think, oh, I don't have anybody. Who am I going to call in this hour? You know, first call on the Lord. And that is what we need to do. I will call on the Lord who is worthy to praise. So shall I be saved from my enemies. So, you know, it's God who saves us from situations, circumstances, from people who may want to hurt us in some way or the other. You know, it's God who works behind the scenes to deliver us. Amen. So let's pray that our first point of call shall always be the Lord. Father God, we thank you, Father God. Lord, we pray, Lord, that our hearts shall not be moved by evil tidings. Lord, our hearts are fixed, my Father, trusting in you, Father God. Lord, in any situation, Lord, let us open our mouths and call upon your name, Lord Jesus, Father. Lord, we know, Lord, that your name is above every other name, my Father. At your name, my Father, every knee shall bow, my Father. Every tongue shall confess that you are Lord, Father, Lord. We thank you, Father, for the name of Jesus, Father, Lord. We thank you, Father, for being our refuge, our strength, Father. Lord, we shall continue to be strong in you, Lord, and in the power of your might, Father, Lord. Lord, we thank you, Father, Lord. None of us shall be afraid, my Father, Lord, but we shall wait on the Lord, my Father, and be of good courage, my Father, Lord. For you shall continue to strengthen our hearts, Father. We thank you. We praise you, Lord. In Jesus' name we pray. Amen. And verse 7 says, in my distress, I called upon the Lord and cried to my God. And he did hear my voice out of his temple. And my cry did enter into his ears. Then the earth shook and trembled. The foundations of heaven moved and shook because he was wroth. Amen. Now the word of God says, let God arise and his enemies be scattered. Amen. May God continue to arise for us in our situations, our circumstances. He says, I called upon the Lord, and he says, my cry entered into his ears. So the word of God tells us the eyes of the Lord are upon the righteous, and his ears are open to their prayers. Amen. So we need to remain in the ways of righteousness. Amen. And so when we call, the Lord will hear us. Amen. He does not make the heaven above us brass. When we call on his name, when we walk in righteousness, you know, he's attentive, he's open to listen to our prayers. So let's pray that the Lord shall continue to show himself strong on our behalf in every situation, every circumstance. Father God, we thank you, Father. We praise you, Lord. Lord, we pray that you shall help us, my Father, to continue in your ways, my Father God, to be pleasing to you, my Father God, in our words, in our thoughts, in our deeds, our actions, my Father God. May we continue to give you good pleasure, Father God. Lord, our desire, our prayer is that you shall always hear us, Lord, when we call upon your name, my Father, Lord, and that you would show yourself strong on our behalf, Lord. Your word says the eyes of the Lord run to and fro throughout the whole earth to show himself strong on behalf of those whose heart is perfect toward you, Lord. Lord, give us a heart that is perfect toward you, my Father God. We thank you. We praise you, Lord. Lord, you are our defense, my Father, Lord, and we know that you shall fight every battle that comes across our way, my Father God. Lord, we choose to stand behind you, my Father God. We choose to follow you, my Father God. May you continue to direct our steps, Lord. We thank you. We praise you, Lord. In Jesus' name we pray. Amen. Let's look at verse 17. It says, he sent from above. He took me. He drew me out of many waters. He delivered me from my strong enemy and from them that hated me, for they were too strong for me. Amen. So it doesn't matter how strong the enemy is. You know, it doesn't matter how strong that situation is. You know, and it doesn't matter whether it's trying to swallow you up. You know, the Lord will not give us up. Amen. It says, he sent from above. You know, God will send help from above. Amen. Our help comes from above. He took me. He pulled David out of all those troubles. You know, he says he drew me out of many waters. That means, you know, he had so many problems, so many things troubling him, but the Lord, you know, brought him out of it all. So we're going to pray, you know, that it says he delivered from them that hated me, for they were too strong for me. So we're going to pray that we shall not be intimidated, overwhelmed by situations, circumstances or people, you know, because it's not us who, we're not going in our own strength. It's not about us, you know, it's about the God that we have put our trust in. Amen. And there is nothing too hard, too difficult for him. There's nothing too strong to withstand God. Amen. So let's pray. Father God, we thank you, Father God. Lord, we pray, Lord, that our eyes shall continue to look unto you, my Father God, for our deliverance, our help. Father, for you have sent your word to heal us, to deliver us, Father God. Lord, there's nothing too hard, nothing too difficult for you, Lord. Lord, we shall continue to believe in you, my Father God, Lord. We shall not stagger at the promises of God, my Father, Lord. But Lord, we shall be firm in faith, my Father, trusting you, my Father, believing your word, my Father God. Lord, we shall continue to stand on your promises, my Father, for your promises are yea and amen, my Father God. Lord, we pray, Lord, that nothing shall intimidate us, my Father. Nothing shall strike fear in our hearts, my Father, for you have not given us a spirit of fear, but of power and of love and of a sound mind, my Father, Lord. Lord, we shall continue to put our trust in you, my Father, Lord. Whoso puts his trust in the Lord shall be safe, Father. And Lord, we know that we shall continue to be safe and secure, Lord, for our hearts are resting in you, Father, Lord. We thank you, we praise you, Lord. In Jesus' name we pray. Amen. And let's look at verse 22. It says, "For I have kept the ways of the Lord and have not wickedly departed from my God." 23. "For all his judgments were before me, and as for his statutes, I did not depart from them." 24. "I was also upright before him and have kept myself from iniquity." Amen. So David says that he has kept the ways of the Lord. He says, "I have kept the ways of the Lord and have not wickedly departed from my God." So it is to our own advantage. It is for our own good that we should remain seeking the Lord, serving the Lord. It doesn't make a big difference to God, you know, whether we seek him or not. He's God. But it is for us. And that is because of his great love. He has chosen to give us access to himself. And we can go boldly to the throne room of grace. And it is through Jesus Christ that we have this access. So let's pray that we shall not do anything to disrupt our relationship with the Father. He has reconciled us to himself. And he has given us this right to call him Abba, Father. Amen. So let's pray that we shall continue to depart from evil. We shall continue to depart from everything that God dislikes. Let's pray. Father God, we thank you. Father, we praise you, Lord. Lord, we pray, Father God, that we shall continue to foster our relationship with you, Father God. Lord, help us, Lord, that we may continue to depart from every form of iniquity, my Father God. Lord, iniquity shall not have any rest in our land, my Father. The road of the wicked shall not rest in our land, my Father God. Lord, we shall not give place to the devil, my Father God. Lord, help us, Father, strengthen us that we may continue to please you, Lord. Continue to do those things that give you delight, Father God. Lord, you have created us to give you good pleasure, Lord. Let our lives, Lord, our families, Lord, our conversations, Lord, our children, Lord, give you delight, my Father God. Let it bring you good pleasure, my Father God. Lord, let the things that we talk about, my Father, Lord, bring you glory, Father God. We thank you, we praise you, Lord. In Jesus' name we pray. Amen. And let's look at verse 26. It says, "With the merciful, thou wilt show thyself merciful. And with the upright man, thou wilt show thyself upright. With the pure, thou wilt show thyself pure. And with the froward, thou wilt show thyself unsavory." Amen. So we can see, you know, that everybody likes to receive mercy. Everybody likes to be dealt with uprightly. But the word of God says that, you know, we have to be merciful. So that is what he says, you know, love your neighbor as yourself and love the Lord your God with all your heart, with all your mind, with all your strength. So we are going to pray that we shall continue to be merciful, because we already prayed that, you know, we have to overcome evil with good, and we should not harbor bitterness in our hearts. We should not be unforgiving. And as the word of God tells us, we are not able to love the brother that we see. You know, how can we love the God that we cannot see? Amen. And if you don't love your brother, you walk in darkness. That's what the word of God says. So let's pray that we shall continue to be merciful. We shall continue to walk uprightly, because what we sow, we shall reap. Amen. Do unto others as we would have them do unto us. Amen. So let's pray. Father God, we thank you. Father God, Lord, we pray that you shall help us, my Father, to be obedient to your word, my Father God. Lord, help us to have a heart that is forgiving, my Father, that is loving, my Father, that is compassionate and merciful to those around us, my Father God. Lord, help us, my Father, to operate in purity, my Father God. Lord, with the pure, you will show yourself pure, my Father God. Lord, we desire, my Father, to receive, my Father, the good that you have purposed for us, my Father God, for us and our families, Lord. We thank you, Father, for giving us this eternal life, my Father, Lord. Though we did not deserve it, my Father, you gave it to us. It is a gift of God, Father, Lord. Lord, we thank you, Father, for your loving kindness, your mercy, my Father, Lord. Lord, you did not even spare your own son, my Father, but you delivered him for us all, my Father, Lord. Lord, help us to be selfless, Lord, in serving you, my Father, in serving the body of Christ, my Father, God. Help us to operate in love, towards everyone, my Father, Lord. Help us to overcome evil with good, Lord, as your word says, Lord. We thank you, we praise you, Lord. In Jesus' name we have prayed. Amen.
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that men may hear the truth, come to the light of the truth, and walk in the truth. Dr. Ihemeh N. Ndukwe, a missionary in the Middle East and Asia for more than 21 years, graced with a word for revival, now comes your way on Revival Now. 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

Now, revival is quickened by the Holy Spirit, the same Spirit that raised Jesus Christ from the dead. God so loved the world, he gave his only begotten Son, Jesus Christ, that whosoever believeth in him should not perish but have everlasting life. Jesus spoke of himself in John chapter 9 verse 5, saying, as long as I am in the world, I am the light of the world. So God did not send his Son into the world to condemn the world, but that the world through him might be saved. He that believeth in him is not condemned, but he that believeth not is condemned already. And this is the condemnation, that light is come into the world, and men love darkness rather than the light. For everyone that doeth evil hates the light, neither comes to the light. But he that doeth the truth comes to the light, that his deeds may be made manifest that they are wrought in God. When men hear the truth and come to the truth, come to his light, walk in the truth, walk in the light, do deeds of the truth, this is revival. To minister is Dr. Ihene N. Ndukwe. Dr. Ihene Ndukwe has been a missionary in the Middle East and Asia for more than 21 years. Dr. Ihene Ndukwe is graced with the word for revival now, reviving the ministers, the families, and the nations, preaching the word of God, pure and unadulterated, in demonstration of the Spirit and of power. So that man's faith is not on enticing words of man's wisdom, but in the power of God. You can't sit under this anointing and remain the same. Revival

0: We'll continue our message today from the Gospel of Luke, chapter 24, verse 41. And when they yet believed not for joy and wondered, he said unto them, have you here any meat? And when they yet believed not for joy, not what he said here, when they yet believed not for joy, they were so joyful, they couldn't believe it. They couldn't imagine it, that they are seeing Christ physical. They are seeing again as a human being. They are seeing in bodily form. But this is resurrected Christ, not it. So the Bible says, why they yet believe not? For joy. What joy? And wondered. He said unto them, have ye here any meat? So they believe not for joy. Not that they totally doubted. They were overwhelmed with joy. Just like the way Jacob was overwhelmed with joy when news came that his son Joseph was yet alive. If you go to that Genesis 45, we read from verse 25 to 28. That's referring to what transpired when the brethren of Joseph have departed to go back to Canaan. In verse 25, he said, and they went up out of Egypt and came into the land of Canaan unto Jacob their father. Verse 26, and told him, saying, Joseph is yet alive and is governed over all the land of Egypt. And Jacob's heart fainted, for he believed them not. So this is not that per se. This is being overwhelmed with joy. His heart fainted, for he believed them not. Verse 27, and they told him all the words of Joseph, which he had said unto them. And when he saw the workers which Joseph had sent to carry him, the spirit of Jacob their father revived. Verse 28, and Israel said, it is enough. Joseph my son is yet alive. I will go and see him before I die. So that's how these people were overwhelmed with joy, these disciples. When Jesus appeared to them, that's why the Bible said in that verse 41 of Luke 24, and when they yet believed not for joy and wondered, he said unto them, have you here any meat? They wondered. God will do wonderful things in your life. And he'll turn you into a sign and wonder. You that is hearing my words today, he will restore you to that point of you, knowing that you are a sign and a wonder. So these people came to that point that they realized that Christ is alive again. This is the kind of joy that people receive when they are not expecting anything out of their situation. But the psalmist said in that Psalm 126, when the Lord turned again the captivity of Zion, we were like them that dream. Verse 2, then was our mouth filled with laughter and our tongue with singing. They said there among the heathen, the Lord had done great things for them. The Lord had done great things for us, whereof we are glad. This was a great thing, because at this point, these disciples were hiding. They were afraid. The Christ, in living them, brought them back to life, encouraged them by showing that he's alive. I can tell you Christ is alive. I don't know what situation you are going through. But I tell you he's alive. The power of resurrection shall yet work in your situation. If you believe him, he will restore. Yes, the locust, the power worm, the canker worm, the caterpillar has eaten. He will do great things yet again for you. So why they yet believe not for joy and wonder? He said unto them, have you here any meat? That's another proof to show them spirits can eat their physical food. And verse 42 said, and they gave him a piece of a broad fish and of a honeycomb. And look at the way it was recorded in the Gospel of John, chapter 21. It showed us exactly what happened. John 21 from verse 5. They said unto them, children, have ye any meat? They answered him, no. It's important for you to be true to yourself. In whatever situation you are, don't hide your feelings. Present it unto the Lord. Cast your burden unto the Lord. For he will hear you and he will deliver you from every situation you are in. Jesus asked a specific question. He said, children, have you any meat? They answered him, no. Don't beat about the bush. Go straight to the point when you are praying. The Bible says, when we pray according to his will, he heareth us. And this is the confidence that we have in him. So learn to be specific in your answers, in your prayers, in your requests to the Lord. Jesus said unto them, children, have you any meat? They answered him, no. On verse 6 of that John 21, I said unto them, cast the net on the right side of the ship, and you shall find obedience. The Bible said, the cast therefore are now. They were not able to draw it for the multitude of fishes. You must learn to be obedient to the counsel of the Lord. So he said unto them, cast the net on the right side of the ship. He didn't say on the left. He didn't say on the front. He said on the right side of the ship. The word of God is specific when it comes to us. And we must follow it specifically to do exactly what the word of God says. Jesus said to them, cast the net on the right side of the ship and you shall find. They obeyed. They did exactly what they were supposed to do. When you have done all you are supposed to do, leave the rest to God. Don't manipulate the answer. Just wait. Let them wait. The answer will come. God is always on time. The Bible said they cast therefore, and now they were not able to draw it for the multitude of fishes. So that's exactly what happened in that Luke 34. When he said, have you any meat? Verse 42, Luke 34 tells us, and they gave him a piece of a broiled fish and of a honeycomb. Of course, it's what he already provided for them through them obeying the word of God and doing what he has called them to do. And as they obeyed, they were able to catch the fish and prepare it. Let me tell you, God will never give you an assignment without giving you the instruction on how to do the assignment. God will never give you a vision without making provision available. If you don't have provision for that vision you are running, are you sure God gave you that vision? Go to him in prayers. If the vision is from God, he will make the provisions. For we know, as the scripture has told us, in 2 Peter chapter 1, verse 3, it says, according as his divine power has given unto us all things that pertain unto life and godliness through the knowledge of him that called us to glory and virtue. His power, his divine power has given unto us all things that pertain unto life and godliness. As we remain in his knowledge, in obedience to his word, be his will, his glory will be made manifest in our situation. So that's why we must purpose to remain, do what he has called us to do. We must not walk outside his word. We must do what he has told us to do, not what we think we can do. But that which he has called us to do, that's what we ought to do. Now Luke 34, verse 42 says, and they gave him a piece of a broiled fish and of an honeycomb. Verse 43. And he took it and did it before them. That's another proof. They prepared the meal. They gave him. He ate before them. Infallible proof that Christ has risen. He showed them that he's risen from the dead. That it wasn't just a spirit. That he rose bodily. For that spirit that raised up Jesus Christ from the dead, the spirit of resurrection, the power of resurrection, brought him back alive. That's why he could take the piece of the broiled fish and of an honeycomb and ate before them. So these disciples became witnesses of the power of resurrection. Not only Mary Magdalene, Salome, and the other Mary, Many others turn to become witnesses of this resurrection. And we, through his word, have also been made as witnesses. And that's what the message of Christ is all about. The message of salvation, the message of the gospel is about Christ who came to save us from our sins, who went to the cross. He was crucified. He shed his blood for the remission of our sins. He was buried. He did not remain in the grave. He rose again and ascended and he's seated on the right hand side of God Almighty. That's what Peter, while he was ministering, had this to say. In that Acts chapter 10 from verse 38, say, how God anointed Jesus of Nazareth with the Holy Ghost and with power, who went about doing good and healing all that were oppressed of the devil, for God was with him. Verse 39, he said, and we are witnesses of all things which he did, both in the land of the Jews and in Jerusalem, whom they slew and hanged on a tree. 40, him God raised up the third day and showed him openly. This is our message. How God anointed Jesus Christ of Nazareth, who went about doing good. We are his witnesses. We should go about doing good, healing all the oppressed of the devil. Emmanuel, go with us. He said, this he has done, that we will do greater things, because he has come to be with the Father. So Peter said, they are witnesses. Him God raised up the third day and showed him openly. Verse 41. Not to all the people, but unto witnesses, choosing before God, even to us, who did eat and drink with him after he rose from the dead. So Peter confirmed here, they ate with him after he rose from the dead. It was no spirit. He rose and gave them a command. In that verse 42, he said, and he commanded us to preach unto the people and to testify that it's the sea which was ordained of God to be the judge of quick and dead. 43, to him give all the prophets witness that through his name, whosoever believeth in him shall receive remission of sins. As you have heard the word of God today, if you have not yet believed, or if your faith is failing, purpose to receive him today. For only in the name of Jesus Christ that you can be saved. There's no salvation in any other name given amongst men, whereby we shall be saved, only through the name of Jesus Christ.
1: Luke 24, verse 44.
0: And he said unto them, these are the words which I spake unto you while I was yet with you, that all things must be fulfilled, which were written in the law of Moses and the prophets and the Psalms concerning me. All things, no exception, all things that are in the scriptures, they testify of our Lord and Savior Jesus Christ. So he emphasizes to them here, said, these are the words which I speak unto you while I was yet with you, that all things must be fulfilled, which were written in the law of Moses and the prophets and the Psalms concerning me. So if we go to Matthew 16, these are the words. As we can see, Matthew 16, 21, that says, from that time forth began Jesus to show unto his disciples how that he must go unto Jerusalem and suffer many things of the elders and chief priests and scribes and be killed and be raised again the third day. So he said all these things before ever they came to pass. The word of God is a sure word of prophecy. Whatever God has made to be written in these scriptures through the Holy Spirit will eventually come to pass. So if you also see Matthew 20 from verses 17 to 19, and Jesus going up to Jerusalem took the 12 disciples apart in the way and said unto them, behold, we go up to Jerusalem, and the Son of Man shall be betrayed unto the chief priests and unto the scribes, and they shall condemn him to death. Verse 19, and shall deliver him to the Gentiles to mock and to scourge and to crucify him, and the third day he shall rise again. We are to be attentive to the word of God, because the word of God that comes forth each time is spoken has a time of fulfillment. But whether it will be fulfilled is certain it will be fulfilled. As Jesus told them here,

which I spake unto you while I was yet with you, that all things must be fulfilled which were written in the law of Moses and the prophets and the Psalms concerning me. Remember, Jesus is the Word. In the beginning was the Word, and the Word was with God, and the Word was God. The same was in the beginning with God. All things were made by him, and without him was not anything made that was made. In him was life, and the life was the light of men, and the light shineth in darkness, and the darkness comprehended it not. So these are the words which he spake unto them, while he was yet with them, that all things must be fulfilled which were written in the law of Moses. Remember that when they came to arrest Jesus, that one of the disciples was prepared to fight back. They see what Jesus said to him in Matthew 26, verse 51 to 54. Say, and behold, one of them which were with Jesus stretched out his hand and drew his sword and struck a servant of the high priest and smote off his ear. Verse 52, then said Jesus unto him, put up again thy sword into his place, for all they that take the sword shall perish with the sword. 53, thinkest thou that I cannot now pray to my Father, and he shall presently give me more than 12 legions of angels. 54, how then shall the scriptures be fulfilled, that thus it must be? So all things must be fulfilled which were written in the law of Moses and in the prophets and the Psalms concerning our Lord and Savior Jesus Christ. So there is no manipulating out of the situation, and he will not allow any to fight for him. For the weapons of our warfare, they are not carnal, they are mighty through God in pulling down every stronghold and every height that tries to raise up his head against the knowledge of God. So he could not allow Peter to go ahead with the mission he wanted to do. Most of the time, we go ahead with a vision and a mission thinking it's from God. You know, we can't defend God. We can't protect God. God has the power to defend his word. The word of God is never bound, and nobody can bound the word of God. So Peter thought, by raising up the sword and trying to stop these people from arresting Jesus Christ and taking him to the cross, that he was doing God a favor. But how will the scripture be fulfilled? That's what Jesus asked him. He said, but how then shall the scriptures be fulfilled? That thus it must be. So don't put your hand doing what God has not called you to do. And you say you are doing ministry. It's only what God has called us to do and said we should do. That's what God will defend. Christ did not defend Peter in this situation. Peter was trying to defend Christ, but Christ cautioned him. Are there people receiving caution now? There might be areas God is cautioning you, and you are thinking, oh, you are doing the work for the Lord, and the Lord is saying, no, that's not what I want you to do. That's not what I have ordained you to do. Listen to the voice of the Spirit and yield to do what the voice of the Spirit is saying to you. So he said, and he said unto them, these are the words which I speak unto you while I was here with you, that all things must be fulfilled which were written in the law of Moses and in the prophets and in the Psalms concerning me. Nothing can cut short what God had already said in his law. If you go to the law of Moses, the scripture tells us in Genesis chapter 3, verse 15, and I will put enmity between thee and the woman, and between thy seed and her seed, and he shall bruise thy head, and thou shalt bruise his heel. That's prophecy concerning Jesus. This was prophecy against Satan, being represented by serpent. And Jesus is the seed of the woman. And the same prophecy, the prophetic word that is written in the law of Moses, as documented by Moses, we can also see it in Numbers 21 from verse 8

to bite them, and many were beaten and died. Because the moment they despised what God had already provided for them, so the Lord allowed that fiery serpent among the people, and they beat the people, and much people of Israel died. And when Moses cried unto the Lord and said, "We have sinned, for who has spoken against the Lord, against thee, pray unto the Lord that he take away the serpents from us." And Moses prayed for the people, and God told him exactly what to do in that. Verse 8, and the Lord said unto Moses, "Make thee a fiery serpent, and set it upon a pole, and it shall come to pass that everyone that is bitten, when he looketh upon it, shall live." And Moses made a serpent of brass, and put it upon a pole. And it came to pass that if a serpent had bitten any man, when he beheld the serpent of brass, he lived. This is a prophecy concerning our Lord and Savior Jesus Christ. How through him, looking unto Jesus, the author and finisher of our faith, we will overcome Satan. For he was made manifest to destroy the works of Satan. So, and it's fulfilled in that John chapter 3, 14 to 15, as we can see. He says, "And as Moses lifted up the serpent in the wilderness, even so must the Son of Man be lifted up." Verse 15, "that whosoever believeth in him should not perish, they have eternal life." So these are all things that were written concerning our Lord and Savior Jesus Christ in the Law of Moses and the prophets and the Psalms concerning him. We also see in Isaiah 7:14, these are all the things that were written concerning him in the prophets. You find them in Isaiah, you find them in Jeremiah, you find them in Ezekiel, in Daniel, in Hosea, in Joel, in Haggai, in Malachi, even in Zechariah. All the things that were written by the prophets were written concerning our Lord and Savior Jesus Christ. We just take some examples which are very common that we know in Isaiah chapter 7, verse 14. The scripture tells us, "Therefore the Lord himself shall give you a sign. Behold, a virgin shall conceive and bear a son, and shall call his name Emmanuel." This also came to be fulfilled when Jesus was born through Virgin Mary, through the enablement of the Holy Ghost on Virgin Mary. And we also see in Isaiah 9:6-7, we say, "For unto us a child is born, unto us a son is given, and the government shall be upon his shoulder, and his name shall be called Wonderful Counselor, the Mighty God, the Everlasting Father, the Prince of Peace. Of the increase of his government and peace there shall be no end, upon the throne of David and upon his kingdom, to order it and to establish it with judgment, with justice from henceforth, even forever. The zeal of the Lord of hosts will perform it." So all things that were written concerning our Lord and Savior must be fulfilled. That's what he told these disciples when he appeared to them. He said, "These are the words which I speak unto you while I was yet with you, that all things must be fulfilled which were written in the Law of Moses and the prophets and the Psalms concerning me." In the Psalms, we can also see in Psalm 16, verses 9 to 11, says, "Therefore my heart is glad, and my glory rejoices, my flesh also shall rest in hope." Verse 10, "For thou wilt not leave my soul in hell, neither wilt thou suffer thy holy one to see corruption." Verse 11, "Thou wilt show me the path of life, in thy presence fullness of joy, at thy right hand there are pleasures forevermore." That's a prophecy concerning our Lord and Savior Jesus Christ, that his soul will never be left in hell. He was crucified on the cross. He shed his blood for the remission of our sins. He was buried. He descended. He resurrected and ascended. And he seated on the right hand of God Almighty. So he said to them in that Luke 24, verse 44, "Say, these are the words which I spake unto you while I was here with you, that all things must be fulfilled which were written in the Law of Moses and the prophets and the Psalms concerning me." This should encourage us to build our lives on the sure word of prophecy and the word of God, because all things that are written will be fulfilled. There's no dot that will pass away. Heaven and earth will pass away, but no dot of the word of God will pass away. The word of God abideth forever. So build your life on the word of God. For all things will be fulfilled that are written
in the law of Moses, in the prophets, and the Psalms, and in every other scripture concerning our Lord and Savior Jesus Christ. And as you purpose to do this, remain blessed. In Jesus' name.

0: 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I repeat that telephone number, +234 701 687 0490. Thank you so much.
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2: Hallelujah. We thank God for this message of life that has come to us this day, speaking on the resurrection of our Lord and Savior Jesus Christ and his appearance to his disciples. Father, we give you praise for your word. Let us thank the Lord God. In the name of Jesus, Heavenly Father, we give you praise, Lord, for your word that has come to us this day, reminding us, refreshing our hearts, Lord, in joy of the resurrection of our Lord and Savior Jesus Christ. Lord, this is our hope, this is our joy, Lord Heavenly Father, because we know that in that our Lord Jesus Christ resurrected, Lord, our faith is not in vain. Lord Jesus, we have hope that so also we will rise once again to be with him forever and ever. Lord, we thank you, O God, for in that he rose, he appeared, O Lord, to his disciples, O God. Lord, through many infallible proofs, O God. Lord, consolidating, O God, the fact that he is risen, and he is risen indeed. Lord, Abba, Father, King of glory, we thank you for this word. Lord, gives us joy. It brings hope to our hearts, O God. Knowing, Abba, Father, King of glory, O God, that as he has spoken in this word, his word will stand. Lord, Abba, Father, that he has gone to even prepare a place for us, that we will be with him forever and ever. Thank you, dear Lord Jesus. Thank you, Heavenly Father, King of glory, for your word this day. In the mighty name of Jesus, amen. Hallelujah. Reading from that Luke 24:41, it says, and while they believed not for joy and wondered, he said unto them, have you here any meat? Hallelujah. You know, the Bible said in Psalm 126:1, when the Lord turned again the captivity of Zion, we were like them that dream. We are going to pray for ourselves. Are there those situations in our lives that we have been praying for? We have been asking the Lord to visit us in them, and it seems as if they have lingered. The answer to our prayers have lingered. We are going to cry unto the Lord that he will visit us with answers that will leave us shouting for joy, that that will leave us screaming for joy for His goodness. Let us pray. Heavenly Father, King of the world, God, we come unto You, Lord, Abba Father, because You are able to do all things. Unto Him that answered prayer shall all flesh come. Heavenly Father, King of the world, God, Your word said You are able to do exceedingly abundantly above that which You are able to ask. All think, Heavenly Father, King of the way. Father, we bring our needs to You this day. Lord, Abba Father, those ones that look as if they are impossible, God, in the eyes of men. We ask, O God, Jehovah, that You, O God, attend to the voice of our cry. Lord, as we call upon You, O God, according to Your word. We ask, O God, that You visit us. Let our hearts, O God, leap with joy. That Abba Father, King of the way, our mouth shall be filled with praise. Lord, that those that hear will believe in You, O God. That those that hear, O God, will come up, Father, King of the world, to trust You, to know You. In the mighty name of Jesus, we have prayed this day. Amen. Hallelujah. That Luke 24, verse 42 says, and they gave Him a piece of broiled fish and of an honeycomb. Hallelujah. There was something that was said in the course of the word of the Lord that struck my heart. He said, God never gives you an assignment without making provision available. Did you hear that? God can never give us an assignment without making provisions available. We are going to pray this day that we will be people that will be given to walk in the will of the Lord. We will not walk in our own ways, because God will not bless what He has not called us to do. Let us open up our mouth this day and pray. Heavenly Father, King of the world, we pray, O Lord, that we will be careful as Your children, O God, to seek out Your way, seek out direction, O God, Abba Father, from You concerning our lives. Lord Jesus, we'll be careful to remain, to abide in Your will for us. For in Your will You have made provisions for us, O God. Lord, in Your will You have made a way for us, O God. Lord, You will only bless that which You have chosen for us to do. You will only bless that, O God. Bless that path You have, O God, called us to follow, O God. Help us, O God, not to think out our own ways, Abba Father, seeking, Abba Father, for what we can do, rather than looking out for what You have called us to do. Help us, Abba Father, to stick to Your will for our lives, knowing that it is in Your will that we'll receive provision, God, that we'll receive a blessing from You, God. Heavenly Father, King of the world, we ask this day in the mighty name of Jesus. Amen. Hallelujah. Also, that Luke chapter 24, verse 43, it says, and He, talking about Jesus, took it and did eat before them. He took that piece of broiled fish and ate it before them to prove to the disciples that He was not the spirit, that He was alive, He was wearing flesh, and that He was risen indeed. Hallelujah. We are going to pray this day, just as the Bible said, through many infallible proofs, Jesus proved His resurrection to His disciples. We are going to pray that as we open up the word of the Lord, that God Himself will bring conviction to our hearts as we open up the word of the Lord, that God will reveal Himself to us in such a way that our hearts will be assured, in such a way, God, will not be in doubt, in such a way, oh Lord, that we will be assured of whom we have come to believe. Let us pray. Heavenly Father, King of the world, we ask, oh God, Father, as we study Your word, as we open up Your word, open the word of the Lord unto us. Heavenly Father, King of glory, God, show us Jesus, reveal Jesus to us, O God. Heavenly Father, King of glory, in such a way, O God, our hearts will stand in deep conviction. Heavenly Father, King of glory, not doubting Your word. Heavenly Father, that our faith, O God, will be rooted strongly, deeply anchored in the Father. Heavenly Father, King of the world, God, our faith will not waver, our hearts will not waver. Heavenly Father, King of the world, God, but our Father, King of the world, know through your word that our hearts will stand strong, oh God. Lord, our Father, will be assured, our Father, of whom we are following, of whom we have come to trust. Heavenly Father, King of the world, our faith, oh God, will henceforth not waver, not be tossed to and fro, oh God. We'll be assured, our Father, King of the world, God, and we have every boldness to answer any man that asks us of the reason of the hope that is in us, oh God. Father, we give you praise in the name of Jesus. Amen. Hallelujah. And Luke 24:44 says, and he said unto them, these are the words which I speak unto you while I was yet with you, that all things must be fulfilled which were written in the law of Moses and in the prophets and in the Psalms concerning me. Hallelujah. You know, the word of the Lord cannot be broken. The Bible said that this word is a sure word of prophecy. We are going to pray that we will base our lives on this sure word of prophecy. This word that cannot be broken. This word was not broken concerning all that was written about Jesus in the prophets, in the Psalms, in the law of Moses. It was not broken. So we are going to pray this day that we people that will base our lives, anchor our lives on this sure word of prophecy. We will not follow mere prophecy of men, which falls if it's not rooted in the word of the Lord. But we will anchor our lives on this sure word of prophecy, which cannot be broken. Let us pray this day. Heavenly Father, we ask, O God, Lord, Abba Father, that we learn to anchor our lives, Lord, Abba Father, on the sure word of prophecy, the word of the Lord. For the Bible said that in the beginning was the word, and the word was with God, and the word was God. Heavenly Father, King of the world, we ask, O God, Lord, that we base our lives on the sure word that cannot be broken. Heavenly Father, King of the world, let us not base our lives on the mundane things of this world, on fame, O God, on riches, O God, Lord, our Father, King of the world, which can wither, O God, Jesus. But let us anchor our lives on the word of God, knowing that the word of God, Lord, can never fail, cannot fail. Jehovah, King of the world, we ask this day, O God. Heavenly Father, are there ways we are erring in this, O God? We ask that you forgive us, Heavenly Father. We repent, O God. Lord, I will begin to trust your word this day in the mighty name of Jesus. Amen. Hallelujah. Finally, we are going to be praying this day for people out there who are yet to believe in Jesus Christ, who are yet to receive this free gift of the Son of God has been given unto us. The Bible says concerning the disciples, and while they yet believed not for joy, in essence, they were not doubting. It was just that they were overwhelmed with joy. We are going to pray that people out there who are still hardened, despite the fact that they read the word of the Lord, they hear the word of the Lord, they are still hardened in unbelief. We are going to pray this day for them. We are going to ask that the Lord will show them mercy. We speak mercy over their lives. We are going to ask that the word of the Lord will come unto them continuously, and they will open up their hearts. They will receive Jesus into their hearts. They will confess their sins. They will repent, and this light will shine in their hearts. Let us pray this day. Father, King of the world, bring unto you, O God, those out there who are still hardened in unbelief, who are yet to believe in the Son of God, who are yet to receive Jesus in their hearts. Father, we ask, O God, that by Father pleading for mercy this day, Lord, our Father, King of the world, that they will open up their hearts, they will cease to harden their hearts, they will receive the word of the Lord this day. Heavenly Father, King of the world, they will make peace with God, they will, our Father, accept Jesus into their hearts, they will forsake their evil ways, Lord, our Father, they will be cleansed, to God, and they will begin to walk in the light, of God. They will receive this life, of God, and receive joy in knowing you, Heavenly Father. We ask this day in the mighty name of Jesus we have prayed. Amen and amen.
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0: everyone, and welcome to the Inward Revival Now online radio station featuring Dr. Ehime and Ndukwe on These Our Daily Specials. We're so happy to announce that we will be live streaming three specials every day, with the first being the Word of Wisdom, the second is the Message of Life, and the third is Revival Now. Now I'm going to be sharing some times with you, so please make a note of them and listen in to whichever timing suits you. If you miss the live stream, don't worry, because they will be repeated on air every 4 hours, so relax, because you can listen in to whatever timing suits you best. So we kick off with the Word of Wisdom live stream, which begins at 6:20 a.m. and that's Nigeria time. 6:20 a.m. also for Europe, certain countries in Europe, 9:20 a.m. for the UAE, 10:50 a.m. for India, 2:20 p.m. for Manila, and that's our listeners in the Philippines, 3:20 p.m. for Australia, 12:20 a.m. Eastern Standard Time for America, and 9:20 p.m. Pacific Time, America and Canada. 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
1: Today's promise is taken from the book of Romans chapter 13, verses 11 to 12. And I read from the King James Version, and it says, "And that, knowing the time, that now it is high time to awake out of sleep, for now is our salvation nearer than when we believed." Verse 12 says, "The night is far spent, the day is at hand. Let us therefore cast off the works of darkness, and let us put on the armor of light." Hallelujah! This is the word of the Lord God. Thanks be to God. Amen.

0: God bless you everyone. Let's open Romans chapter 13 and I will read verse 11 and 12. Romans 13 verse 11 and 12, and it says, "And do this knowing the time that now it is high time to awake out of sleep. For now our salvation is nearer than when we first believed. The night is far spent, the day is at hand. Therefore let us cast off the works of darkness and let us put on the armor of light." Hallelujah. So Paul is emphasizing that believers must understand that the time is short and the day of Christ is approaching, is near. Hallelujah. So we're going to pray. It says that the night is spent far and the day is at hand. So the coming of Jesus Christ is very, very soon. We do not know the day, we do not know the time. But here he's encouraging believers that take your faith seriously. Don't walk as the rest of the Gentiles are walking in the futility of their mind. We'll pray for ourselves. We'll pray for every believer. We'll pray for those who are calling themselves Christian. From their mouth, they say that they know God, but their heart is still far from God. Whatever they do, you can't see that they're truly serving the Lord in spirit and in truth. So we'll pray that we shall be spiritually minded, no matter whatever the situation is, no matter the challenges are. Challenges will always be there, no matter whatever you're going through, whatever is happening around. But here he's saying that put your mind on Jesus and do not look to the left, to the right. Just remain focused, looking up to Jesus, the author and the finisher of your faith. We'll pray for believers, for Christian, for every child of God who calls themselves the child of God, that they shall be spiritually minded. They shall have the mind of Christ in them. They shall seek those things which are above, where Christ is seated at the right hand of God. We'll pray for spiritual growth, that we shall be spiritually awakened. Hallelujah. We'll pray that we shall go from strength to strength, from glory to glory. God, this is the will of God, that he wants us to grow in the knowledge of Christ. Jesus died on the cross and he is coming soon. We'll use this scripture as a point of contact and we'll pray for souls that they receive the word of God. Once they receive Christ, they shall walk uprightly. They shall follow Christ. They shall have the mind of Christ. They shall not think the things which are on the earth. Bible says that all that is in the world, the lust of the flesh, lust of the eyes and the pride of life. This is not from God. This is from the world. This is from Satan. We'll pray that people shall be spiritually minded. They shall live holy life, which is right in the sight of the Lord, which is acceptable in the sight of the Lord. We'll pray that they shall live holy life while they are waiting for this blessed hope that Jesus is coming soon. Everyone, every single person will stand before the seat of judgment and will give account. I will not stand on behalf of my children, on behalf of my family, but I have to stand for myself. It is not how you start, it is how you end. What matters is the end. We have received Christ. We have accepted him as our Lord and Savior. We have taken baptism, but now we have to walk like Christ until that perfect day. Hallelujah. And we know when he will appear, we will have this testimony that we have pleased him. Hallelujah. Let's open our mouth and pray. Father God, we thank you. We give you glory, honor, and all praise, Lord. Lord, we thank you for your word. We thank you, King of glory, that you are a great God and greatly to be praised, Father God. Lord, we pray for all the believers, Father God, those whom you have called out of darkness into your marvelous light, Father God. Lord, we are praying for those who have accepted you and now they are lost in the world, Father God. Lord, we pray, Father God, as your word is going forth, so shall receive wisdom, O Lord God. Lord, we pray that your children, Father God, shall be spiritually minded. Father God, they shall put their mind on Christ, Father God. They shall not walk as the rest of the Gentiles are walking, Father God, but Lord, they shall walk in Christ, Father God. Lord, we pray for ourselves as we have not arrived, Lord, that we shall live holy life. We shall live life which is acceptable in your sight, Father God. We shall serve you in spirit and in truth, O Lord God. We shall not look back, Father God, but as the day is approaching, Father God, we shall continue to press unto perfection, my Lord. Lord, we pray for souls, Father God, that they shall not take their faith for granted, O Lord God. Lord, they shall not take the gospel of our Lord Jesus Christ for granted, our Father. Lord, we pray that they shall repent and return to you, Father God. They shall desire to live holy life no matter whatever they are going through, Father God. Lord, we pray for spiritual awakening, O Lord God, as your word, is going forth, King of glory. Touch the heart of souls, Father God. Quicken their spirit, O Lord God. They shall return to you, Father God, and that they may be built up, Father God. Lord, it is not your will for any to perish, Father God. Lord, we pray, King of glory, that we shall be vigilant, O Lord God. We shall be watchful. We shall be attentive, Father God. We shall be cautious and live our life which is right in your sight, Father God, intentionally, Father God, knowing that we have to please you, Lord. Lord, we pray that we shall be watchful in every way, Father God. Lord, we thank you, we give you glory, honor, and all praise, Father God. The time is short, my Lord, and the day is approaching, King of Glory. Knowing the day of the Lord, knowing the terror of the Lord, Father God, we pray that souls shall submit themselves to you, to your righteousness, Father God. They shall not die in their sins, O Lord God, but they shall repent and return to you, O Lord God. Lord, we pray, Father God, you are a merciful God, Lord, and it is not your will for any to perish, Father God. So Lord, my God and my Father, King of Glory, we present souls to your throne of grace, Father God, and we pray, Lord, they shall not walk foolishly, O Lord God, but they shall walk wisely, redeeming the time, because the days are evil, Lord, and your coming is very soon, Abba Father. Lord, we pray for our household, Father God, for our children, O Lord God, that we shall not walk foolishly, Father God. We shall walk wisely, Father God. We shall walk by your Spirit, O Lord God. We shall continue to be led by your Spirit, that we may not fulfill the lust of the flesh, Father God. Lord, we thank you. We give you glory, honor, and all praise. In Jesus' mighty name we pray. Amen. Hallelujah. Romans chapter 13, verse 13, I will read. It says, let us walk properly as in the day, not in revelry and drunkenness, not in lewdness and lust, not in strife and envy, but put on the Lord Jesus Christ and make no provision for the flesh to fulfill its lust. Hallelujah. So we have accepted Jesus Christ and we are new creation in Christ Jesus. All things have passed away. We shall not stand in this category. None of the member of our household shall stand in this category, because this is the works of darkness. Hallelujah. We'll pray for ourselves as an elect of God. We shall continue to operate in tender mercies. Hallelujah. As it says in Colossians chapter 3, verse 12, I will read. Therefore, as the elect of God, holy and beloved, put on tender mercies, kindness, humility, meekness, long-suffering, bearing with one another, forgiving one another. If anyone has a complaint against another, even as Christ forgave you, so you also must do. Above all these things, put on love, which is the bond of perfection. Hallelujah. And the peace of God will rule in your hearts, to which also you were called in one body, thankful. Hallelujah. You know, it says that this is how the world is operating. We'll pray that our company shall be right. You know, the company which we are choosing, when we go out, we are meeting with a lot of people, we'll pray that we shall walk with wise, that we may be wise. We shall have the company of faithful men and women who will encourage us with the word of God. And we'll pray that even the company of our children, they shall not fall into this temptation. They shall not fall into this category, but they shall be godly children wherever they go. So we are praying for ourselves that we'll lay aside all malice, all deceit, envy, and evil speaking. And we'll pray that we shall continue to desire the pure milk of the word of God, that we may grow thereby each day, every time. Colossians chapter 3 and verse 5, it says that, therefore, to your members which are on the earth, fornication, uncleanness, passion, evil desire, and covetousness, which is idolatry. So we're going to pray that we shall be delivered from all the sin, and we'll pray that we shall continue to put on tender mercies, kind to one another, humility. Without humility, we cannot serve God. Not pretense, not pretending. We can put makeup, we can put good clothes, and we can pretend before people. But what is the state of our heart? It's only God who knows, and we know. Are we really serving the Lord in spirit and in truth? So we'll pray that we shall operate in meekness, long-suffering. We shall be like Christ. Let's open our mouth and pray. Father God, we thank you. We give you glory, honor, and all praise, Father God. We are the elect of you, Father God. You have called us out of darkness into your marvelous light, Father God, to show forth your praises, to show forth your light which is in us, Christ Jesus, O Lord God. Jesus, you are our light, and we pray, Lord, that we shall continue to walk in this light, Father God. Lord, we pray for all the believers, Father God, that they shall put on tender mercies, O Lord God, kindness, meekness, Father God, long-suffering, bearing with one another, forgiveness.
1: forgiving one another, O Lord God. For this is your will for our lives, Father God, that we may represent you well, Father God. Lord, we pray, King of glory, that we shall represent you well, O Lord God. We shall continue to walk in love, walk in unity, Abba Father, walk in wisdom, O Lord God. Lord, we pray, Father God, we shall continue to walk in the light, Father God, in the light of your word, Lord. We thank you, King of glory, that you are with us, Father God. Lord, we pray, as we have accepted you, Father God, Lord, we pray that we shall not look back, King of glory. Your grace is sufficient for every believer, O Lord God. Everyone who is accepting you, Jesus Christ, as their Lord and Savior, your grace is sufficient for everyone, Father God, that they may walk uprightly, that they may walk faithfully, O Lord God. Lord, we pray, Father God, for our children, for our household, Father God, that we shall serve you with all our heart, with all our strength, with all our soul, Father God, with all honesty, with all faithfulness, Father God. Lord, we pray, Father God, that we shall not found in any sin, O Lord God, but continuously regard your word in our heart, Father God. Lord, we pray that you deliver us from all evil, King of glory, and preserve our souls for your heavenly kingdom, Father God. And Lord, we pray, Father God, that we shall remain your righteousness in Christ Jesus, Lord. Lord, we thank you. We give you glory, honor, and all praise. In Jesus' mighty name we pray. Amen.
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1: For there's something, I don't know what it is, but there is something. 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Everybody together, ready?

0: The future of the nation is you. 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
1: The word of wisdom today is taken from Proverbs chapter 26 from verse 7. The legs of the lame are not equal, so is a parable in the mouth of fools. So the legs of the lame, they hang limp. They are useless. They are not useful to the owner. So is the proverb in the mouth of fools. The legs of the lame expose him. He gives him no pleasure when others are watching him, especially if he's dancing. It will be very irritating, painful to him and painful to others who are watching him. So at the legs of the lame exposes infirmity. That's how a parable in the mouth of

For so it's a parable in the mouth of fools. It cannot represent you right. The children of Ephraim were armed. God had equipped them and armed them. And they were carrying the balls. They had the weapon of warfare to fight. Yet they turned back in the day of battle. Why? The scripture shows us in that Psalm 78 verse 10. They kept not the covenant of God and refused to walk in his law. So they were not obedient to the heavenly counsel. A fool is someone who is rebellious, who is disobedient to the heavenly counsel, who says in his heart there is no God. When you fear God, you will not fear man, you will not fear situation.

0: Because the children of Ephraim did not fear God. They did not keep the covenant of God. They didn't walk in the ways of the Lord. That's why they turned back in the day of the battle, despite being armed and carrying balls. He continued that Psalm 78, verse 10. They kept not the covenant of God and refused to walk in his law. Verse 11. And forgot his works and his wonders that he had shown them. They forgot the word of God. They forgot the truth. They forgot the wonders of God that God has shown them from time to time. Their arms were useless. The same way a parable in the mouth of fools is useless because it cannot produce results. The scripture says in Proverbs chapter 17 verse 7, excellent speech becometh not a fool, much less do lying lips a prince. A fool cannot deliver the message properly. He cannot interpret because he lacks understanding. So as he that bindeth a stone in a sling, so is he that giveth honor to a fool. So don't give honor to a fool by sending him on an errand that he cannot properly deliver. So giving honor to a fool is like tying a sling, binding a stone in a sling. And the sling cannot send the stone to perform its function. So don't give an honor to a fool who cannot represent you right. Rather, will bring reproach to you. Remember, Proverbs chapter 19 verse 10 says, delight is not simply for a fool, much less for a servant to have rule over princes. So don't give honor to a fool because he doesn't deserve it. All will be thrown away and lost as a stone out of a sling. Don't throw your precious pearl before the pig. So the legs of the lame are not equal. So it's a parable in the mouth of fools. As he that bindeth a stone in a sling, so is he that giveth honor to a fool. He continued that Proverbs 26, verse 9. Says, as a thorn goeth up into the hand of a drunkard, so is a parable in the mouth of fools. The parable, the wisdom that is in the mouth of a fool, will hurt him and hurt those who are listening to him. So are such wicked people who try to misuse and misinterpret the word of wisdom, the word of God. It will hurt those who are hearing them. And it will also eventually hurt them. The Bible says it's hard to kick against the pricks. So it's a drunken man who is handling thorns because he lacks understanding. The thorn will penetrate into his hands. Because he's drunk, he may not even know. So the same way, the parable in the mouth of fools, the word of wisdom in the mouth of fools, because they will not interpret it well, they do not understand it, so how can they deliver it? Honor is not simply to a fool. So don't send a fool to deliver a message, to deliver your message, because it will hurt him and hurt those who are listening to him. Learn to send a message through a prepared vessel of God. Let him be somebody who is an ambassador of Christ, who will know to represent Christ and represent Christ well. That's why the scripture encourages us to teach faithful men who will be able to teach others. The same way in natural tendencies, when you are sending a message, send it through somebody who has understood your stand and what the message is meant to be. And who will also understand to receive back exactly what he has delivered. As you do this, remain blessed. In Jesus' name, amen.
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0: Glory, glory.
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2: Hey, did you know that God has given you all you need to live a great godly life? Yes, to live a great life in all godliness. The great need on every side is spiritual revival, and God is giving it. The Lord God is rending the heavens and coming down among his people. It's all open. You can hear it all on

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This is the time we must walk by the Holy Spirit. The time for the revival of our soul is now. So, where are you?

0: Hallelujah. We give you glory, Lord. Father God, O Lord, we come to you today and we ask for forgiveness in everything that we have done that is not glorifying your name. Thank you, Father God, O Lord, for translating us from darkness into the marvelous light of your dear Son, Jesus Christ. We ask, O Lord, that our heart be changed and our mind be renewed as we hear your word today, O Father God, O Lord. As your will unfold in our life, O Father God, O Lord. As we live every day by the power of your love, O God, O Lord. Hold us close, O Lord, and let your love surround us. And help us appreciate everything that you have done for us, O God, O Lord, in the mighty name of Jesus. And thank you, Lord, for everything, O Father God, O Lord, that you're doing in every member of Word and Power Assembly, O Father God, O Lord. Lord, as we yield ourselves, O Father God, O Lord, to be led by your Spirit, O Father God, O Lord, help us, O Father God, O Lord, to share your love and your goodness, O Father God, O Lord, to those who have not known you yet, O Father God, O Lord, in the mighty name of Jesus. By sharing your love, our testimony, O Father God, O Lord, because not your will that any should perish, O Father God, O Lord, but all should come to the saving knowledge of your word, O God. And we thank you, O Father God, O Lord, that they may also experience the love that you have bestowed upon us, O Father God, O Lord, your goodness, O Father God, O Lord, and your mercy upon our life. We give you glory, Lord. We give you honor, Lord. We give you adoration. In the Bible says in 1 John 3, verse 1, it says, behold, what manner of love the Father has bestowed upon us, that we should be called the sons of God. Therefore, the world knoweth us not, because it knew him not. We pray. Father God, Heavenly Father, we thank you. We thank you, O Father God, O Lord, for your loving us, O Father God, O Lord, for your everlasting God, O Lord, everlasting love, O Father God, O Lord. We thank you, Lord, for your great love, O Father God, O Lord, that you have in us, O Father God, O Lord. Thank you, O God, O Lord, for sending your only begotten Son to die for us that we may be saved in the mighty name of Jesus. Help us, O Father God, O Lord, that through him, O Father God, O Lord, we are called the sons of God, O Lord. Help us to truly become your children, O Father God, O Lord, by sharing your love to people around us, O God, O Lord, in the mighty name of Jesus. Help us to continuously be a witness and a minister of your goodness. We give you glory, we give you honor, we give you praise. And in 1 John 4, verse 7, it says, beloved, let us love one another, for love is God. And everyone that loveth is born of God and knoweth God. He that loveth not knoweth not God, for God is love. In this was manifested the love of God towards us, because that God sent his only begotten Son into the world that we might live through him. Herein is love, not that we love God, but that he loved us and send his Son to be a propitiation for our sin. Beloved, if God so loved us, we ought also to love one another. Let us pray. Father God, O Lord, we thank you. We praise you. We glorify your name. Help us, O Father God, O Lord, to show our love for one another, O Father God, O Lord. Then help us, O Father God, to be a brother's keeper, praying for one another, always, O Father God, O Lord, remembering everyone, our family, O Father God, O Lord, and to show your love to each one of us, O God, O Lord. Help us to support one another with your word, praying for one another, O God, O Lord, lifting your name in whatever situation we come across with, O Father God, O Lord. Lord, we give you glory, we give you honor, we give you praise. Lord, even as we're going to hear your word today, O Father God, O Lord, help us, O Father God, O Lord, show us, O Father God, O Lord, and help us understand how you love us, O Father God, O Lord, through your word, O Father God, O Lord, that we may also show you our love to you, O Father God, O Lord, by being obedient to your word, O God, O Lord, in the mighty name of Jesus. We give you glory, Lord. We give you honor, Lord. We give you adoration, O Father God, O Lord. Lord, we pray, O Father God, O Lord, that as your word comes forth, O Father God, O Lord, Lord, let every ear hear, O Father God, O Lord, and let every heart be open to receive your word that is able to save our soul. We give you glory. We give you honor. We give you praise. We give you adoration, thanksgiving. In Jesus' name we have prayed. Amen and amen.
1: First Thessalonians chapter 5 from verse 6. All this emphasis is on the second coming of our Lord Jesus Christ and what we ought to do. So it says in this First Thessalonians chapter 5 verse 6, therefore, let us not sleep as do others, but let us watch and be sober. Let us not sleep as others. You know, people who are drunk, when they sleep, they don't have boundaries because they didn't have the boundaries on how they got themselves drunk. They also don't have boundaries on how they will sleep. They sleep at all times. They wake up at all times because they were under control of something, which they also call the spirit, but not the spirit of God. They are under control of alcohol. So they sleep anyhow. So the Lord is trying to encourage us here. He said, therefore, let us not sleep as do others. So it's not saying we should not sleep at all. For God gives his beloved good sleep. Simply put, he wants us to know how to put boundaries in everything we are doing. We should know when to sleep and when to be awake. We should know when not to oversleep. I can't see anybody who is working and he knows that he has to be in his office by 8 a.m. who will report to the office and say, oh, I overslept. I overslept today. How many of you would do that? You would do that because you have put discipline in yourself that I need to be in the office at so-so time. So you will not just sleep anyhow. In fact, if you think you are going to sleep anyhow, you are going to put an alarm to wake you up so that you will be alert. So that's simply what Jesus is trying to tell us here. That's what the word of God is trying to tell us. Therefore, let us not sleep as do others, but let us watch and be sober so that the coming of the Lord will not take us on our way. So simply, we should be alert in the spirit. We must have boundaries in all we do. Everything we do, we should have boundaries. Anything you do must be done as unto the Lord. If you don't live a life of having boundaries, setting boundaries in some areas of your life, you'll be taken unawares. And that's the essence of getting to know the word of God. As you grow in knowing the word of God, you begin to set boundaries in certain areas of your life. Paul was writing, he said, those who steal, steal no more. That's boundary. Those who covet, covet no more. That's boundary. So you must know to set boundaries in certain areas of your life. If you don't know to set boundaries, you will miss the second coming of the Lord. It's not all invitations that you are going to honor. If you are going to go to work tomorrow and somebody invites you throughout until the next morning, will you honor that invitation? Because you know you need to be on time. A life that is lived without setting boundaries is a life that the enemy can penetrate. Am I communicating? You must know to set boundaries. Even when you are so generous, some people may know how to exploit your generosity. You must also know how to set boundaries. How do you set boundaries in certain things of your life? You set boundaries based on what the word of God says. That's the only way you can know to set boundaries. Because the word of God is the only thing that can help you to set boundaries, to set limits of what you ought to do. Am I communicating? Children, if you don't set a boundary on the time you need to spend in the computer just watching anything, you spend your time watching things in the computer, cartoon and all that, and you will not be studying. Is there time to relax? Yes. As a child, you need to relax. There is time to play. There is a time to walk. Don't overplay. Don't also overwork. But there is a time to do everything. Therefore, let us not sleep as do others. But let us watch and be sober. Let us be alert and let us be watchful. Let us be prayerful in whatever you are doing. Don't be careless in living your lives. A careless person wastes his or her life. Anything that is not done according to the will of God will be a waste. You may be working so hard and doing many things so hard, and you think you are doing it unto the Lord. It may be a waste. I pray that you be efficient and effective in whatever you are doing. Are you hearing what I'm saying? Efficiency is what matters, and effectiveness is what matters. And that's what God expects from us. He said, therefore, let us not sleep as do others, but let us watch and be sober. Let us be alert in the spirit and know what the Spirit of God is saying for us to do at each point in time. Don't get carried away by the multitude. Don't get carried away by what people think they can do or what they are doing. Remain approved unto the Lord. That's what the Bible says. Study to show yourself approved unto the Lord, not approved unto men. Approved unto the Lord. Once you are approved unto the Lord, every other thing can come after. When you begin to live this kind of life, you live an effective and efficient life, and you'll be excellent in whatever you are doing. The excellent Spirit of God is in this place. And my desire is that you be efficient, you be effective, and you shall be recognized for that. In Jesus' name. That's why Jesus, by the Spirit, quickened Paul to write this letter to the Thessalonians. Say, therefore, let us not sleep as do others. Simply put, don't be like others. When I sleep, I will be sleeping as unto the Lord. When I wake, I'll be awake as unto the Lord. Praise the Lord. I'll be watchful and be sober. You know, whenever you see soberness in the Bible, he's talking about being able to be moderate in what you are doing. Moderate. Don't overdo anything. If you are eating, don't eat too much. Because also, gluttony is sin. If you are laughing, don't laugh too much. Every time, laugh, laugh, laugh. There's a time to laugh and there's a time to frown. If you laugh at sin, what are you laughing? You are condoning it. Am I communicating? If you laugh at sin, you are condoning it. So you have to be alert in the spirit to know what to do at each point in time. That's simply what he's telling us here. So that day will not take us on our ways at all. It will never take us on our ways. In Jesus' name. Don't sleep and be careless like those who are not ready and prepared for the second coming of the Lord. Don't be alert that at every point in time, you'll be able to say, no, no, no. There's a limit to what we are talking now. You know, because some people start their jokes and they begin to move you into what you know that is not right. You should be able to say, no, that's what it means to put boundaries and limits. No, I'm okay with up to this level. Beyond this, no. If you can never say no to certain things, your yes will take you to hell. If everything you have to do is to acknowledge and say yes because you want to please somebody, it will take you to hell. But if you are in a position to say, no, I cannot for this, that's what it means to put boundaries, to put limits. I give you an example. When one of our members way back said, oh, pastor, my husband goes to the club. I said, let's pray for him. He will stop and bring him to church. So one day she called me and said, no, pastor, come, let's go and see. We'll catch him red-handed. I laughed. I said, me and you go to the club to catch him red-handed? Then the man will see me and you, it will be, oh, pastor brought my wife to the club. You know how to put limits. So you need to be alert in this place. Because sometimes people, in desperation, they can say certain things, they can lead you in certain things, which they may not really mean. She was desperate. She didn't mean she wanted pastor to go with her to the club. But what she meant was that she wanted to catch the husband. Listen, emotion can becloud your judgment. She didn't know that that will even expose her further and even put me in trouble. But because I was watchful, I was alert in the spirit, I said, no, I can't go with you. Assuming I go with you and this. Oh, she said, oh, pastor. I said, oh, you see? So you must know when to say yes and to say no. That's what I mean by putting boundaries in things. And before you can really put boundaries, you have to rule your spirit. The scripture tells us in Proverbs 25 verse 28, says, he that had no rule over his own spirit is like a city that is broken down and without walls. You need

Jesus' name. Therefore, let us not sleep as the others, but let us watch and be sober. The second coming of the Lord will take many people on our ways, but it will not take us as we continue to be watchful and operate in sobriety. Matthew chapter 25, verse 5. We know this story. Say, why the bridegroom tarried, they all slumbered and slept. Was talking about the virgins. One said was wise, the other said wasn't wise. He said the wise were preparing, they were ready, their oil was ready. And when the bridegroom appeared, they were ready, they were alert in the spirit to put on their lamp. May the light of the glorious gospel in your life never burn out. In Jesus' name. Verse 13 of that, Matthew chapter 25, say, watch therefore, for you know neither the day nor the hour wherein the Son of Man cometh. Nobody knows the day or the hour. We'll be living our lives as unto the Lord. We'll not be worrying about the day or the time, because on daily basis we are living as unto the Lord. And as you are living unto the Lord, you will not be worrying. That's why Paul, starting in that 1 Thessalonians chapter 5, verse 1, says, but of the times and the seasons, pray that you have no need that I write unto you. So he was just telling them, consider your ways. Remain walking in the truth, in the way and the life that is in Christ. And you'll be able to escape from the wrath to come. If you also go to Romans chapter 13, from verse 11, says, and anoint the time that now it is high time to awake out of sleep. For now is our salvation nearer than when we believe. Our salvation is nearer than when we believe. The coming of our Lord and Savior Jesus Christ is very close. He said, this gospel of the kingdom shall be preached to all nations. Then will the end come. So because we are seeing the gospel go everywhere, the world is not bound. We must be preparing on a daily basis, knowing that the coming of the Lord is getting nearer and nearer. Of course, we don't know when. But remember, it's appointed to man wants to die. After that judgment, the time you are called home, the Lord has already appeared for you. There's no more time to waste. That's why we need to keep preparing ourselves. So that knowing the time, that now it is high time to awake out of sleep. For now is our salvation nearer than when we believed. Awake out of sleep. Be prepared for the coming of the Lord on a daily basis. Keep preparing yourself. He continued in that verse 12. He said, the night is far spent. The day is at hand. Let us therefore cast off the works of darkness and let us put on the armor of light. So we need to continue to put on the armor of light. Every form of darkness around you, cast it off. Say, light has come. Darkness, you have no part in me. You have no part in my family. You have no part in whatever I'm doing. I'm pressing on to perfection. I will continue to worship the Lord in spirit and in truth. You continue, verse 13. Say, let us walk honestly as in the day, not in rioting and drunkenness, not in chambering and wantonness, not in strife and envy. Listen, when the word of God comes in this way, analyzing what we ought not to do, you know what I do with it? I also try to put it to myself. Am I walking honestly as in the day? Am I being open in whatever I'm doing, wherever I am, whether in the day or in the night? Am I being riotous in the way I live? These are questions you have to present to yourself. The word of God is a mirror. It is. That was one of the things that was emphasized to them. It's a mirror. Don't use it to mirror other people. It's for yourself. Even as I'm preaching, it's for myself. The essence of preaching the truth is that even as I'm preaching the truth, as I'm being delivered, you are being delivered. That's why I pity people who don't preach the truth. Because they are putting themselves into condemnation continuously. And as they are telling people the lies are also following them. Because you cannot preach what you don't have or what you do not desire to have. What you preach is what you desire to have or what you have. That's what you teach. So let us walk honestly. So each time I'm preaching this, I'm also preaching to myself. Let us walk honestly as in the day, not in rioting. So you ask yourself, are you rioting? Are you walking?
walking righteously? Are you walking as a drunken man? Are you operating as a drunken man? He said, not in tempering and wantonness, not in strife and envy. Are you operating in strife? Are you operating in envy? You put that to yourself. And when you put that to yourself, that's how you weigh yourself in scale. Children, you see, these are some of the things they were taught. That's how you weigh yourself in the scale and know how you weigh before God. So that's what he's telling us here. Say, let us walk honestly. Verse 14, he said, be put on the Lord Jesus Christ and make not provision for the flesh to fulfill the lust thereof. You know, the flesh is always battling. The flesh wants to take over. Are you hearing what I'm saying? It wants to take over. And once you allow the flesh to take over, you are finished. It comes in different ways. May you never be led by the flesh. We will continue to be led by the Spirit of God. In Jesus' name. The Bible said the flesh lusted against the Spirit. And it wants the Spirit to do what he desires. And once your spirit is yielded to the Spirit of God, you put limit to the flesh. Say, this one, no. Keep yourself under. That's what Paul said. I put myself under. Not after I have preached to you, I become a castaway. You put yourself under. As long as you are still in the body, there will be temptations. There is no time you think, oh, I will escape from temptation. As long as you are still in the body, you are still in the flesh. But your duty is to put it under through the word of God, through the Spirit of God. That's what Paul was writing and encouraging them here. He said, therefore, let us not sleep as do others, but let us watch and be sober. Let us put boundaries in many areas of our lives so that we will not miss it when Christ comes. He said, but let us watch and be sober. Matthew 24, verse 42 says this. Let us watch. Say, watch therefore, for you know not what hour your Lord doth come. We don't know the hour. God allowed this. Because if he had told us the time he will come, every one of us will say, oh, let's live as we like. You know, that's human nature. Like when you say, oh, we are going to fast from tomorrow. Some people may want to eat everything today. They now say, okay, tomorrow we can now start fasting. Or even when we are fasting, and we are going to breakfast by 2 p.m. They will calculate. I can start eating from 8 p.m. till 11:59 p.m. Then I start the fast by 12 a.m. That's human nature. So God hid this. Jesus told us, only God the Father knows. Even the angels don't know. Jesus went to the level of saying, if he himself didn't know, as the Son of Man, God hid it. Because he wants to prove our love for him. He himself loved us. For God so loved the world, he gave his only begotten Son, that whosoever believeth in him should not perish, but have everlasting life. And what great love he had for us, our Lord and Savior Jesus Christ. And he laid down his life for us. So that's why he did not tell us when he will come, when our Lord and Savior will come. So he said, watch therefore, for you know not what hour your Lord doth come. So we need to keep watching. What does it mean to watch? To be alert in the spirit and to be prayerful. Luke 21 verse 36. Say, watch ye therefore and pray always. How many times? Always. Watch ye therefore and pray always that you may be accounted worthy to escape all these things that shall come to pass and to stand before the Son of Man. All the things that will come to pass has to do with rumors of war, pestilences, famines, tribulations, and all that. Jesus told us clearly, in this world you shall have tribulation, but be of good cheer, for I've overcome the world. So we need to be watchful and prayerful. Praise the Lord. I know somebody who has shared something with me that same day. The person may be listening. That same day. And our Jew came up with all the answers I gave the person in his prayers on Friday. He came up with all the answers. And the person was looking at me and laughing. I said, you see, I gave you the answer. And now this is confirmation from somebody you didn't tell and I didn't tell.
Listen, it's not only our prayers. We get answers to the concerns of our heart when we come for prayers. I'm alert in the spirit to know what the Spirit of God is saying. So don't take it for granted. We are not just here for fellowship. Our fellowship is with the Father, the Son, and the Holy Spirit. And if you are alert in the spirit, you'll be getting answers to your question, the questions of your heart on a regular basis. I'll give you an example. Somebody sent me a message from US. A pastor, he sent me a message. He said, I know that God spoke to you concerning this, concerning that, concerning this. Please confirm if it's so. Let me know. Because he said he wants to know how to be hearing from the Lord. I said, what you said is exactly, and not only me, somebody ministered the same thing in our prayers. So if you're alert, that's what he said. Watch. Simply be alert. Be alert in the spirit. How will you be alert in the spirit? When you are purposed that you will only hear the voice of the shepherd. Jesus said, my sheep hear my voice and they follow. When you are purposed to only hear the voice of the shepherd, you are not being led by the flesh. You are not being led by anybody. But by the shepherd, through the voice of the spirit, you will hear what the spirit of God is saying. Say, watch it therefore and pray always that you may be accounted worthy to escape all these things that shall come to pass and to stand before the Son of Man. We all shall escape from the wrath to come. Everyone hearing the word of the Lord in my mouth shall escape, because your purpose to walk in the will of the Lord. In Jesus' name. That's why we have to pray. He said, pray and pray always. How many times? Always. So the one we pray together, it's not enough. Also, you need to pray for yourself. You need to pray for your family. You need to pray for your employment, your business. You need to pray. Make yourself available to pray and pray. Ephesians chapter 6, let's read from verse 17. It says, and take the helmet of salvation and the sword of the Spirit, which is the word of God. He's not telling us what to use for the prayers. He said, take the helmet of salvation. As long as you are born again, as long as you have accepted Jesus Christ as Lord and Savior. He said, that's a helmet, that's a covering already. You have a covering. You're under the authority of our Lord and Savior Jesus Christ. For he is the head of his church. So take the helmet of salvation and the sword of the Spirit. That's what the Spirit uses for every work he's going to do. He said, which is the word of God. So the weapon of the Spirit, remember here, this Spirit here is Holy Spirit. The weapon of the Spirit is the word of God. That's why we've taught you to pray with the word of God, to use the word of God while you are praying. You continue in verse 18. Praying always with all prayer, which means don't make useless prayers without the word of God. Take the helmet of salvation and the sword of the Spirit, which is the word of God. Praying always with all prayer. He's giving you the foundation, the formula of what to use. The word of God, then pray always with all prayers, all kinds of prayers. Identify what you need to pray, how you need to pray. I say, and supplication in the spirit. You see the Holy Spirit. Yes, there's capital. It's not your spirit. Not just what comes out of your spirit. Some people say, oh, this just came out of my heart. Your heart can deceive you. The Bible said the heart is deceitful and desperately wicked. Who can know it? Because some people, we hear them, they say, oh, it came out from my heart. Is your heart aligned to the word of God? What came out from your heart, is it in line with the word of God? If it's not in line with the word of God, it's useless. It can deceive you. It can derail you. It can send you to hell. Because the Bible said the heart is deceitful and desperately wicked. Every heart, until that heart has been renewed in the Spirit of God. Say, praying always with all prayer and supplication in the Spirit, and watching thereunto with all perseverance and supplication for all saints. Which means it's not enough to be praying for yourself alone. It's not enough to pray for yourself alone. Don't say, oh, Pastor, I'm praying in the house. Yeah, you can also be praying in the house yourself. You know, don't be stubborn in your ways. Be open. When you are stubborn in your ways, you will not be open to the Spirit of God. If it's being stubborn, as a child, I was stubborn. I knew what I wanted. I insisted on it. But when I came to know the word of God, I knew that stubbornness is like witchcraft.
That's what the Bible says. It's useless. Oh, I'm stubborn. No, I can't change my way. You can't change your way. That your way may lead you to hell. We are to follow the way, the truth, and life that is in Christ. Because no man cometh to the Father except through our Lord and Savior Jesus Christ. So don't be stubborn in your ways. This is the way I do things. If that way you are doing things is not in line with the word of God, no, please repent and come out of it and walk in the way of the Lord. Say, watching there unto with all perseverance and supplication for all saints. So you are praying for yourself. Are you also open to pray for others? That's what the scripture is asking us here. And we need to be open so that we'll be praying for others, that God will also meet them at their different points of need for the glory of God. Colossians chapter 4, verse 2. Continue in prayer and watch in the same with thanksgiving. Continue in prayer and watch in the same with thanksgiving. Which means as you are praying, also remember to thank God for all the mercies of the Lord. I will sing of the mercies of the Lord. Forever I will sing of the mercies of the Lord. I will sing of the mercies of the Lord. Forever I will sing of the mercies of the Lord. With my mind.

0: nations, I will sing of the mercies of the Lord forever. I will sing of the mercies of the Lord. Colossians chapter 4 verse 2 tells us, say, continue in prayer and watching the same with thanksgiving. Continue in prayer and watch in the same with thanksgiving. You can't just be praying without thanking God. You watch, you pray, you keep thanking God. You keep thanking him for his merciful kindness, his loving kindness towards you and your family. What did he say? Continue in prayer and persevere. Even when it looks like nothing is happening, at least there are things that had already happened, which can make you to keep thanking him. And you keep praying also that this other one will come to pass. And it will come to pass. Are you hearing what I'm saying? It will come to pass. We need to know to continue to press unto perfection. We need to know to remain. He said, watch and be sober. Let us watch and be sober. In 1 Peter chapter 4, verse 7, say, but the end of all things is at hand. Be therefore sober and watch unto prayer. You can imagine when the Holy Spirit quickened Peter to write this. Say, the end of all things is at hand. The end time has been said over and from the time of our Lord Jesus Christ. And some people say, oh, when is this coming? We have been hearing this. God is not slack concerning his promises, as some men consider, but it's not his will that any should perish. And that's why from generation to generation, we are being reminded to be sober, to be watchful. Let our moderation be known to all men, for Christ is at hand. That's the way Philippians chapter 4 verse 5 puts it. I'm purposely sharing all the scriptures. Philippians chapter 4 verse 5. Let your moderation be known unto all men. The Lord is at hand. What is moderation? I've already told you, putting limits, putting boundaries. Let it be known, for the Lord is at hand. Don't allow anything to take you away from the word of God. Don't allow anything to put you in that place that will take you away from the truth. In 1 Peter chapter 5, verse 8, say, be sober, be vigilant, because your adversary, the devil, as a roaring lion, walketh about seeking whom he may devour. He's walking about looking for an opening. He's walking about looking for just one area that you are lacking, that he wants to come in and use against you. That's what he's telling us here. Be sober. Be always alert. Be vigilant. Be in the spirit. Because, and he's giving us the reason, because the adversary, the devil, as a roaring lion, walketh about seeking whom he may devour. So he's looking, oh, I can't get him here. Maybe this area. May he never get you anywhere. In Jesus' name, may he never get your family anywhere. In Jesus' name. That's why we need to be sober and be vigilant. So that's why Paul, writing to the Thessalonians as he's speaking to us today, had this to say in that 1 Thessalonians chapter 5, verse 6. Say, therefore, let us not sleep as do others, but let us watch and be sober. Verse 7. For they that sleep, sleep in the night. And they that be drunken, are drunken in the night. They that sleep, sleep in the night. I will only sleep the sleep the Lord gives me. He gives us good sleep. We will not sleep the sleep of drunken men. Are you hearing what I'm saying? We will not sleep the sleep of fools. We will not sleep the sleep of unwise people. We'll be prepared. We'll be alert. We'll be ready. We will not sleep like those who just sleep anyhow. We will not be drunk in the wine, which is dissipation. We'll be drunk in the Spirit of God. We will know what to do at each point in time. That's what the Lord expects from us. If you go to Luke chapter 21, from verse 34, Luke 21, from 34, that's Jesus speaking. Say, and take heed to yourself, lest at any time your hearts be overcharged with surfeiting and drunkenness and cares of this life. And so that day come upon you unawares. over-enjoyment, surfeiting, drunkenness, and cares of this life. There are people that are so much burdened with the cares of this life. They are so much burdened. Instead of caring for their souls, they are so much burdened with the cares of this life, which has to do with the flesh. So Jesus said, take heed to yourselves. Be careful. Don't be careless. Lest at any time your hearts be overcharged with surfeiting and drunkenness and cares of this life, so that they come upon you unawares. The kingdom of God is not in eating and drinking, but righteousness, peace, and joy in the Holy Ghost. He never said we should not have fellowship together and eat together. Of course, the apostles did that. But he said we should not be overcharged with such things. Like somebody was sharing with me in one fellowship, while they are busy preaching, somebody is in the kitchen cooking. So the person is not hearing the word. The person is in the kitchen cooking. And everybody smiles in that food being cooked. Because, of course, they are smelling the food. It's good to cook. It's good to eat. It's good to enjoy. In the Lord, as unto the Lord, people invite me and I eat. Of course. But when it comes to the time of preaching the word of God, and the word is going forth, and you enter the kitchen and start cooking, I'll tell you, come out of that kitchen, please. Or we'll forget about the fellowship now. That's what he's telling us here. And take heed to yourselves, lest at any time your hearts be overcharged with surfeiting and drunkenness and cares of this life. And so that day come upon you on our ways. So for some, coming to that fellowship is that, oh, there's something to eat. There will be food. Meanwhile, they are supposed to come to receive the food of life. The word of God is our necessary food. And that's what we need to come to receive and to take and to abide and enjoy. So he continues in that 1 Corinthians chapter 6, 9 to 10. Know ye not that the unrighteous shall not inherit the kingdom of God? Be not deceived. Neither fornicators, nor idolaters, nor adulterers, nor effeminate, nor abusers of themselves with mankind. 10. Nor thieves, nor covetous, nor drunkards, nor revilers, nor extortioners shall inherit the kingdom of God. So the Bible helps us to keep boundaries and limits. Things we should never find ourselves doing. That's the only way we can escape from the wrath to come. So this kind of message is not a message of preaching. It's a message of teaching. That's why I'm taking it precept by precept, showing you where it is in the word of God, so that on your own, you use it to mirror yourself. That's how to prepare yourself. That's how to be watchful. That's how to be sober. That's how to be ready for the coming of the Lord. And the scripture tells us in that verse, Thessalonians chapter 5, verse 8 says, but let us who are of the day be sober, putting on the breastplate of faith and love and helmet, the hope of salvation. Verse 9, for God had not appointed us to wrath, but to obtain salvation by our Lord Jesus Christ. God has not appointed you to wrath. He has called you out of darkness into his marvelous light, that you may continue to show for the praises of him who are called you out of darkness into his marvelous light. He has called you out that you may escape from the wrath to come, because you have answered him. You are supposed to be ready and be preparing yourself so that you continue to escape from the wrath to come. And you shall escape from the wrath to come. I say you shall escape from the wrath to come. He continued that verse 10, he said, who died for us that whether we wake or sleep, we should live together with him. So whether we are awake or we are asleep, we should live together with him. If you are busy meditating upon the word of God and you go to sleep, you'll be thinking of the word of God. You will not see demons running after you. That's what I told somebody when he said every time, oh, I saw the demon. I said, no, there's something. The Bible said, dream comes from the multitude of business of the day. What is your business on daily basis? What do you meditate upon? Maybe you meditate. Oh, you put down that one. Say, oh, I saw them. They are coming to put me down. Maybe you have been meditating. You put down that one. So the Spirit sends somebody who will put you down. God give us his beloved good sleep. Don't meditate on rubbish things. If you meditate on rubbish things, as a man thinketh, so will he be. The way you think, that's what you will sleep with. If you are thinking that rubbish things are around you, in the night, that's what you will remember. And you say, oh, I dreamt. What did you dream? And you tell me, I say, anyway, I can't find the word of God. Because it should relate with the word of God. So that's what he's telling us here. For God had not appointed us to wrath, but to obtain salvation by our Lord Jesus Christ, who died for us, that whether we wake or sleep, we should live together with him. So whether we are awake or we are sleeping, we live together with him. In Jesus' name.
1: Let us pray with this word that we have received today. Amen. We shall continue to have boundaries in our lives. Amen. We shall not be careless, but we shall be prayerful. Amen. Let us continue to be efficient and effective in everything that we do. Amen. As we make the Lord our priority. So let us pray that we shall continue to set boundaries based on the word of God. We shall not say yes to everything, but we shall know how to say no. Amen. When it is against the word of God. So let us pray. Father God, we thank you for your word, my Father, which has come to us, my Father. Lord, we thank you, Father, for we shall continue to have boundaries in our lives, my Father. Lord, we shall be sober, we shall be vigilant, my Father. Lord, we shall not be careless, my Father. We shall be alert to the devices of the devil, my Father. Lord, help us, Lord, that we may continue to live a life that gives you glory, Lord. Lord, it is your will that we must be effective and efficient, Lord, in our workplaces, in our businesses, Lord, in our daily lives, Lord. Lord, help us, my Father, that we may have this attitude, my Father, of setting boundaries, my Father God. Lord, we shall not, my Father, be careless, Lord. We thank you and praise you, Father. In Jesus' name we pray. Amen. And the word came to us that we need to be ready always, amen, because the coming of our Lord Jesus Christ is near, and we need to be found ready and prepared for the coming of the Lord. Let's just quickly look at Matthew 24. Matthew 24 from verse 46. Matthew 24 verse 46. This is Jesus speaking. He says, blessed is that servant whom his Lord, when he cometh, shall find so doing. Verily I say unto you that he shall make him ruler over all his goods. 48 says, and if that evil servant shall say in his heart, my Lord delays his coming, and shall begin to smite his fellow servants, and to eat and to drink with the drunken, the Lord of that servant shall come in a day when he looketh not for him, and in an hour that he is not aware of. 51 says, and shall cut him asunder, and appoint him his portion with the hypocrites. There shall be weeping and gnashing of teeth. Amen. This is not our portion in Jesus' name. Amen. He says, if you are found faithful, you know, in the things that you are doing unto the Lord, he shall make you a ruler. Amen. So that means there's great honor awaiting us. Amen. As we continue, you know, it may look like, oh, why am I doing all this? You're doing it because there's a great glory set for you. Amen. God has called us into glory and virtue. That's what his word says. He has made us joint heirs to Jesus Christ. Amen. So there is a great kingdom awaiting you with great reward. And if you look at Matthew 25:21, his Lord said unto him, well done, thou good and faithful servant. Thou hast been faithful over a few things. I'll make thee ruler over many things. Enter thou into the joy of the Lord. Amen. We shall enter into the joy of the Lord. Amen. He shall make you a ruler over many things. Amen. He's not called you into dishonor. Amen. But into honor. Amen. And so we're going to pray that we shall continue to be faithful in all the things that the Lord has committed into our hands. We shall be that faithful servant who's always ready, who's always watching, who's always sober and vigilant. Amen. So that we shall not be caught unawares. Amen. And we shall enter into the joy of the Lord. Let's pray. Father God, we thank you, Father, for your word, Lord. Lord, we shall be found prepared and ready always, my Father God. Lord, we shall put on the armor of light, my Father. Lord, we pray that you shall open our eyes, Lord, that we may cast off every darkness from our lives, Father God. Lord, we desire to live a life that pleases you, Father. Lord, we thank you, Father, for the glory and the honor that you have prepared for us, Lord. Lord, this light affliction, my Father, is working for us a far more exceeding eternal weight of glory, Father. Lord, we shall enter into the joy of the Lord, Father. Lord, help us, my Father, to have this priority, my Father, Lord. Lord, we shall not be found sleeping, my Father, when we should be praying, my Father God. Lord, we thank you and praise you, Father God. In Jesus' name we pray. Amen. And the word also came to us that we need to be watchful and prayerful, you know, praying always. Continue in prayer and watch in the same with thanksgiving. Amen. So let us pray, you know, and here, you know, Jesus said that in verse that Matthew 24:51, he says, and shall cut him asunder and appoint his portion. Matthew 24:51. And he said, shall cut him asunder and appoint his portion with the hypocrites. You know, so hypocrites are also going to be there, you know, in that place of weeping and gnashing of teeth. So, you know, we shall not be hypocrites. Amen. You know, we shall continue to do the word of God. Amen. We shall not make a pretense of doing the word of God, but we shall do it with our hearts. You have heard the word. Amen. So now you need to do it. Amen. And if you don't do it, and you know, it is just, you're being a hypocrite. Amen. That is not our portion in Jesus' name, but we shall do the word of God. Amen. There's no need to make any pretense. Amen. God is the one who's watching. Amen. And we are accountable to God. Amen. So let us pray that we shall not be hypocrites. Amen. But we shall continue to be watchful and prayerful. Amen. Praying always with all kinds of prayers. Amen. Let's pray. Father God, we thank you. Father, we praise you, Lord. Lord, we pray, Lord, that we shall not be hypocrites, my Father, Lord. Lord, but we shall do what we say, my Father God. Lord, even as we have heard this word, my Father, even as we are praying now, my Father, Lord, help us, Father, to be prayerful always, my Father, watching and praying, my Father God. Lord, we shall not be careless in this area of prayers, Father, but Lord, we shall continue to fortify our lives, my Father, through prayers, my Father God. Lord, the prayers are our defense, my Father. Lord, we thank you, Father, for the spirit of prayer that is upon this church, my Father, Lord. Lord, we shall continue to be found interceding, my Father, not just for ourselves, my Father, but for everyone, my Father God. We thank you, Father. We praise you, Lord. We give you all the glory, Lord. In Jesus' name we have prayed. Amen.
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God

0: Thank you, Pastor. God bless you, everyone. Let's thank God for this time that He has given us. Let's commit this time of prayer into the hands of the Lord. Let's pray. Gracious Heavenly Father, Lord, we want to thank you, Father, for the opportunity that you have given us, Lord. Time and time again, you give us this opportunity, Lord, that we can come together as individuals, as families, as a church family, Lord, to stand in the gap, Lord, to hear from your word, Lord, to receive direction, to receive encouragement, to receive counsel, also to receive correction in this time, Lord. Lord, we thank you for your spirit speaks freely, Father God, your word for us, Heavenly Father. Let us be hungry and thirsty to receive it as your word, Lord, not the word of any man, Heavenly Father. And Lord, we pray, Father God, each and every one of us shall continue to remain steadfast in this ministry of intercession, in this time of prayer, Father God. Our church shall be known as a house of prayer for all nations, Father God. We shall not compromise on this area of our lives, Heavenly Father. We thank you, Lord, for all that you have done, for all the answered prayers, for all the testimonies, Lord. We pray, Father God, many others will see the benefit of these prayers and come to partake of them, Heavenly Father. Take your glory, your honor, and praise from our fellowship, from our gathering, Lord. We ask this prayer in Jesus' name. Amen. Amen. Let's turn our Bibles to Numbers chapter 12. Book of Numbers chapter 12, and we'll start reading from verse 1. It says, "And Miriam and Aaron spake against Moses because of the Ethiopian woman whom he had married, for he had married an Ethiopian woman. And they said, Hath the Lord indeed spoken only by Moses? Has he not spoken also by us? And the Lord heard it. Now the man Moses was very meek above all the men which were upon the face of the earth." Hallelujah. So we see an interesting conversation happening. Brother and sister, not even a stranger, talking ill about their own brother, whom they know firsthand that God has called him. But the point to be noted is that what was mentioned about Moses, it says he was one of the most meek people on the face of the earth. He is by far the greatest prophet the world has ever seen till this time. But God still recognizes that quality in him, that he is meek. While these two, the brother and the sister, they heard a little bit. They were, you can call him a major prophet and them minor prophets, but they are more proud about their, the Lord has also spoken by us. The Lord has spoken by us. So what God desires is humility. God speaking through you is up to God, but humility is up to you, that you maintain your humility. You remain grounded. What God gives is from God. You cannot be boasting on what God has given you. What you have to be careful about is that you will not be lifted up in your spirit. You will not be puffed up in your mind. That's why the Bible says continuously that God gives grace to the humble. That is the posture to receive from God. When you remain humble, you can receive from God. So we'll open our mouths and we'll pray, no matter how God has blessed us, whether financially, whether spiritually, whether in our families, whether in the land, we shall remain meek and humble before the Lord. And we shall not be boasting about what we have, because what you have received from God. It is not in your own strength. So we pray for ourselves, even our children. We thank God. God has enabled us to give good lives to our children, to give them a launch pad. But let them remain humble before God. Let them not be puffed up. Let them not be high-minded. But let them remain serving God. Let them remain praising God, being grateful to God. Let's pray. Gracious Heavenly Father, Lord, we thank you, Father God, for all your gifts, for all your blessings, Lord, that you continue to load us with daily, Heavenly Father. Lord, it is my desire, Lord, for me, for my family, for my children, for our church, Lord, that we shall remain humble before you, Father God, all the days of our lives, Lord, regardless of how blessed we are, Lord, how you have loaded us with your spiritual blessings, how you have loaded us with our families, Lord, with our children, Heavenly Father, how you have blessed us, Lord, in our finances, in this land, Lord, in our employments, Father God. Let us always be in a posture of humility before you, Lord. Let us be humble before you, Lord. Let us be childlike before you, Heavenly Father. Not boasting of anything, Lord. But whatever we boast, Lord, it should be that we know you, Heavenly Father. And we know that you are merciful, that you are loving, Father God. Lord, we pray for each and every one of us, Lord. We shall continue to exalt your name, Father God. Not to us, Lord, but to your name be the glory, Father God. We praise your name. We bless your name, Lord. We thank you, Father, for all that you have done, Lord. Lord, let all the blessings that you pour out on us, Lord, return to you in praise, Heavenly Father. We praise you and we thank you, Lord. We ask this prayer in Jesus' name. Amen. Amen. We are reading Numbers chapter 12. from verse 4, Numbers 12, verse 4. It says, "And the Lord spake suddenly unto Moses and unto Aaron and unto Miriam, come out ye three unto the tabernacle of the congregation. And they three came out. And the Lord came down in the pillar of the cloud and stood in the door of the tabernacle and called Aaron and Miriam, and they both came forth. And he said, Hear now my words. If there be a prophet among you, I, the Lord, will make myself known unto him in a vision and will speak unto him in a dream. My servant Moses is not so, who is faithful in all mine house. With him will I speak mouth to mouth, even apparently, and not in dark speeches. And the similitude of the Lord shall ye behold. Wherefore then were ye not afraid to speak against my servant Moses? And the anger of the Lord was kindled against them, and he departed." Hallelujah. So that's what the Bible says. These people were speaking against Moses. Moses was meek. The Bible tells us, hold your peace and let the Lord fight your battle. You do not have to prove anything to anybody. You don't have to show that I am this and I am that. And that is what Moses always did. Even in the case of Korah, when there was a rebellion, he said, "Let the Lord will show you tomorrow who are his and who are not his." So you always depend on God to answer on your behalf, not taking the battle in your own hands, not taking the argument in your own hands, not taking, you know, to pay back people in the same way. But the Lord knows how to answer. And it says the Lord heard and the Lord called them out. The Lord dealt with them. So we'll pray for ourselves in our business, in our families, in our workplaces. People might say many things, might say things to instigate you, might say things to annoy you, might say things to humiliate you many times. But hold your peace and let the Lord fight your battle. God knows how to justify his people in the end. All said and done, in the end, God knows how to lift your head on high and how people will come and acknowledge that you were right in serving God, you were right in walking in God, you were right when you were being humble before God. So we'll pray for ourselves. We shall not take matters into our own hands, but we learn to trust God and we learn to wait upon the Lord for his answer, for his reply. Let's pray. Gracious Heavenly Father, Lord, we thank you, Father God, for you are our defense, Heavenly Father. You are our provider, Lord. You are our shield and our exceeding great reward, Heavenly Father. Lord, we pray, Father God, when people say things against us, when they gossip, when they ridicule, when they want to discredit us, Heavenly Father, Lord, we pray we shall not be perturbed, we shall not be disturbed by those things, Lord, but rather help us to continue serving you as we have been, Lord, even more than before, Heavenly Father, knowing, Lord, that the battle belongs to you, Lord. Vengeance is yours, Heavenly Father. We pray, Father God, we shall not take matters into our own hands, Lord. We shall not take it upon ourselves to answer, to quarrel, Lord, to get into discussions and arguments, Heavenly Father. But let us continue to hold our peace, Lord, knowing that you know how to answer best in your time, Heavenly Father. We thank you, Lord, for all the defense that you have put for us, Lord, in our workplaces, in our employments, in our businesses, Lord. We have heard, we have seen, we have received testimonies, Lord, how you have defended us, Lord. Even when we were not around, Lord, you defended us, Heavenly Father. Help us to continue to lean and rely on you, Father God, all the days of our lives, Father. Take your glory, your honor, and praise, Lord. We ask this prayer in Jesus' name. Amen. Amen. We're reading Numbers chapter 12 from verse 10. It says, "And the cloud departed from off the tabernacle, and behold, Miriam became leprous, white as snow. And Aaron looked upon Miriam, and behold, she was leprous. And Aaron said unto Moses, Alas, my Lord, I beseech thee, lay not the sin upon us, wherein we have done foolishly, and where we have sinned. Let her not be as one dead, of whom the flesh is half consumed when she cometh out of his mother's womb." Hallelujah. So another interesting character is Aaron. You see, from beginning, sometimes I feel like praying that we will not be like Aaron, who will be gullible and who will get into these wrong company and who will be affected and influenced very easily by the crowd, by the people. Anybody having a wrong conversation, you stroll around trying to be part of that. But sometimes I feel it's also dangerous to hang around with people like Aaron, who are there and who always somehow he gets away from the judgment. He escapes it and the other person gets stuck with it, which is what happened with Miriam. He was also party to the conversation. So we'll pray. It's important to keep good company. It's important to keep good conversation. Do not be gullible. Do not be drawn into all these wrong discussions, these wrong, because you will become party to it. And eventually you will also face the judgment for it. That's what Moses told Aaron also when he became a leader, interim leader for the people, and he made the calf. And Moses said, what big sin have you brought on these people? You were left in charge and this is what you did. So we'll pray for ourselves. We will not be tossed to and fro easily by every wind of doctrine, by every conversation, by every gathering of people. Oh, be inquisitive and get there. Oh, what's happening? What are you guys talking about? It's not good for you to be party to every discussion, every conversation. The Bible says, blessed is the man who does not walk in the counsel of the ungodly, not stand in the way of the sinners, not sits in the seat of the scornful. His delight is in the law of the Lord. I am delighting in the law of the Lord. I am not interested in any of this. So let's open our mouths and pray. We shall continue to delight in the law of the Lord, and we shall keep ourselves away from every evil communication, for every evil discussion, from every evil conspiracy. Even our children, they will know, they will be discreet who to keep company with, who to stay away from. Let's open our mouths and pray. Gracious Heavenly Father, Lord, we thank you, Lord, for all that you have done, Lord. We pray, Father, for ourselves, for our children, Lord. We will learn how to walk with discretion, Heavenly Father, through your Holy Spirit, Lord, through the discernment that we have from your Holy Spirit, Lord, to be able to keep ourselves away from wrong company, from evil communications, from bad influences, Heavenly Father. May we not be party to it, Lord. May we not throw in our lot with the wicked, Heavenly Father. May we not put our hands into iniquity, Father God. Even our children, as they are growing up, Lord, let them understand the danger of being party to the wicked, to those who commit sin, Heavenly Father. But let us continue to have a delight in your law, Father God. Let us continue to enjoy your presence, Heavenly Father. Let us continue to rejoice in serving you, Lord, gladly, Father God. Let us not find time for these useless things and these vanities, Heavenly Father. Let us continue to keep ourselves busy with your work and with kingdom work, Father God. We bless your name. We glorify your name, Lord. We thank you, Father, for all that you have done, Father. Take your glory, your honor, and praise, Lord. We ask this prayer in Jesus' name. Amen. Amen. Verse 13 says, Numbers 12, verse 13, it says, and Moses cried unto the Lord, saying, heal her now, O God, I beseech thee. Hallelujah. That's the heart of Moses. And what I like about Moses is, Moses never denied a request for intercession. Anybody who ever asked Moses, pray for me, Moses never said no. He always stepped forward and prayed. And that is the heart. And you know why Moses could do that? Because Moses was confident in who he was and his relationship with God. He was not threatened by Miriam. He was not threatened by Aaron. He knows who God has called him to be. So he's like, Lord, forgive them. They have made a mistake. Just restore her. So we'll pray for ourselves, intercessors. Never refuse a request for intercession. Never back down from your position of standing in the gap. Because God sought for one person to stand in the gap. That's how important even one intercessor is. So we'll open our mouths and we'll pray. We shall continue to stand in the gap and continue to trust in the grace and the confidence that we have with God. We are not threatened by people around us, but we rather pray for them that God will bring them up even to that level, that they will also be able to stand in the gap for others. Let's pray. Gracious Heavenly Father, Lord, we thank you, Father God, for who you have called us to be, Lord. We thank you, Lord, for the relationship that we have with you, Lord. Lord, we thank you for there is no insecurity in us, Lord. We pray we shall remain confident in who we are in you, Father God, and help us remain standing in the gap, Lord, praying for those who are around us, Heavenly Father. Lord, we pray, Father God, we shall never refuse to pray for anyone around us, Heavenly Father, for they all need your blessing, Lord. They all need prayers, Heavenly Father. And we shall not draw back from this ministry of intercession, Lord, for it is a place of privilege for those who are in it, Heavenly Father. We thank you, Lord, for calling us, Lord, giving us the grace to stand in the gap, Heavenly Father. Take your glory, your honor, and praise, Lord. We ask this prayer in Jesus' name. Amen. Amen. And lastly, verse 14, Numbers 12, verse 14, it says, and the Lord said unto Moses, if a father had but spit in her face, should she not be ashamed 7 days? Let her be shut out from the camp 7 days. And after that, let her be received in again. And Miriam was shut out from the camp 7 days, and the people journeyed not till Miriam was brought in again. And afterward, the people removed from Hazeroth and pitched in the wilderness of Paran. Hallelujah. So what did God do? He's like, she needs to learn a lesson. Let her learn that lesson. So many times when you're going through something, God doesn't hate you. God doesn't want to destroy you. He just wants you to learn the lesson and not repeat it again. That's why God chastises, God corrects. That's why we go through trials and temptations. So we'll pray. Let us not lose our focus and be distracted. Oh, God is doing this with me. But let us say, Lord, what are you trying to teach me? What change are you trying to bring about in me? And let us receive it and go out. It says, that chastisement brings forth a good result, a pleasing result in you. Let's open our mouths and pray that we shall not be discouraged, but we shall learn what the Lord wants to teach us. Father God, we praise you and we thank you, Lord, for your correction, Lord, for it is a sign of your love that you love us. That's why you are correcting, you're chastising us, Heavenly Father. Lord, we pray none of us shall be destroyed in it, Lord, but we shall learn, Lord, and we shall come forth to be better, Heavenly Father, than before, Lord. Take your glory, your honor and praise, Lord. We ask this prayer in Jesus' name. Amen. Amen.
1: God bless you, everyone. Let's turn our Bibles to Genesis chapter 45, and I will read from verse 1. Genesis 45 from verse 1. It says, "Then Joseph could not restrain himself before all those who stood by him, and he cried out, 'Make everyone go out from me.' So no one stood with him while Joseph made himself known to his brothers. And he wept aloud, and the Egyptians and the house of Pharaoh heard it." Verse 3. "Then Joseph said to his brothers, 'I am Joseph. Does my father still live?' But his brothers could not answer him, for they were dismayed in his presence. And Joseph said to his brothers, 'Please come near to me.' So they came near. Then he said, 'I am Joseph, your brother, whom you sold into Egypt. But now, do not therefore be grieved or angry with yourself because you sold me here, for God sent me before you to preserve life.'" Hallelujah. Over here, we see that Joseph finally reveals himself to the brothers. And he says in verse 5, "But now, do not therefore be grieved or angry with yourself." The brothers treated Joseph harshly, and Joseph had all the reason to be angry, to be revengeful, because he was in that power, he was in that position where he could have done anything he wanted. But instead of treating his brothers harshly, he forgave them. He loved his brothers. He forgave. He did not hold any bitterness in his heart. And rather, he said to his brothers, "But now do not be grieved or angry with yourself." He's also telling his brothers, "You also don't need to be guilty of yourselves." He forgave his brothers. So we need to pray for ourselves, that we shall forgive others as Christ has forgiven us. Ephesians 4:32 says, "Be kind to one another, tender-hearted, forgiving one another as God in Christ forgave you." We'll pray for ourselves. There will be instances when people deal harshly with you. They might have wronged you. They might have done things to hurt you. But we'll pray. We will have a heart of forgiveness. May none of us hold bitterness in our heart towards one another, but let us love, knowing that Christ also forgave us. Christ also was merciful towards us. So let's open our mouth and pray. Father God, we thank you, we praise you, we magnify your name, Lord. Lord, we commit ourselves into your hands, Father God. Lord, we pray, Lord, you give us a heart that forgives others, Father God. Lord, we pray, Lord, may none of us hold grudges, Father God. May none of us have evil thoughts about one another, Father God. But Lord, we pray, Lord, let us love one another. Let us be merciful, Father God, as you have been merciful to us, Lord.

as you have loved us, Father God, even though we were in sin, Father, you have loved us first, Lord. So, Lord, we pray for ourselves. Let us showcase the same love that you have loved us with, Father God. May none of us hold grudges in our heart, Father God, but let us forgive one another, Father God. Let us operate in love, Father God, in unity. We thank you. We praise you. We magnify your name, Lord. We ask this prayer in Jesus' mighty name. Amen. I read from verse 5 again. It says, "But now do not therefore be grieved or angry with yourselves because you sold me here. For God sent me before you to preserve life. For these 2 years the famine has been in the land, and there are still 5 years in which there will be neither plowing nor harvesting. And God sent me before you to preserve a posterity for you in the earth and to save your lives by a great deliverance." Verse 8, "So now it was not you who sent me here, but it was God." Hallelujah. If we see Joseph's life, it wasn't an easy life. He had lots of ups and downs in his life. We see he was betrayed by his brothers. He was sent into slavery. He was falsely accused. He was sent to the prison. So his life wasn't easy. But instead of being bitter towards his brother, not once did he say to his brothers, "You know what, because of you all, I had to go through all of this. Because of you, I had to deal with all of this." But instead of all that, he says, "So now it was not you who sent me here, but God." All along the way, he knew that it was God. He was within the plan of God. Whatever happened was for his good. And that is what the word of God says. All things work together for the good of those who love God and are called according to his purpose. So even when you're going through situations, even when you're going through a challenge, or if you're going through a circumstance, know that God is in control. He is still in control. God reigns on high. So we'll pray for ourselves. Let us walk by faith and not by sight. Don't question God. "God, why am I going through this? Why is this happening to me?" But rather trust in God, knowing that he is in control. Let's open our mouth and pray. Father God, we thank you. We praise you. We magnify your name, Father God. Lord, we thank you for who you are, Lord. Lord, we commit ourselves, our lives, our future into your hands, Father God. Lord, we pray, Father God, when we go through trials, when we go through situations, Father God, may none of us wonder or ask questions, why are we going through this? But let us operate in faith, Lord, knowing that you are in control. For all things work together for the good of those who love God and are called according to his purpose. Lord, we pray, Lord, I will trust in your plan, Father God. Lord, we pray, Lord, even when we don't understand situations, even when we don't understand why we are going through things, Father God, I will learn to put my trust in you alone, Father God. For we know you reign on high, that you are in control of everything, Father God, and you will work everything out for my good, Father God, for those who love you, Lord. So, Lord, we thank you, we praise you, we magnify your name, Lord. We ask this prayer in Jesus' mighty name. Amen. Verse 8 says, "So now it was not you who sent me here, but God, and he has made me a father to Pharaoh and lord of all his house and a ruler throughout all the land of Egypt." You know, when I was reading this, I was thinking, many times when people go through a setback in life, or when they go through a bitter experience in life, their whole focus is on that setback. Their whole focus is on that bitter experience. You talk to them, all they'll talk about is that bitter experience. You know, they're consumed by that bitter experience, by their setback. But in verse 8, if you see, it says, Joseph said, "So now it was not you who sent me here, but God. And he has made me a father to Pharaoh and lord of all his house and a ruler throughout all the land of Egypt." Joseph wasn't focusing on the things, on the setbacks, on the negative things that is. His focus was on how God lifted him up, of what God has made him, on how God exalted him, how God has blessed him, how good God has been. So we pray for ourselves. Don't focus on the setbacks. Don't focus on the negative, because that is what the enemy wants to do. Rather, focus on the goodness of God. Focus on the blessing of God. There are so many things that God has done for us. So stop meditating on the negative thing, but meditate on the goodness of God. That's what the Bible says. Meditate on the things that are of good report, that are of good virtue, things that are praiseworthy. So we'll pray for ourselves that we will meditate on things that are true, that are noble, that are just, that are pure, that are lovely, that are of good report. Let us meditate on the things that are good. Let's not focus on the negative, but let us thank God in everything. Let's open our mouth and pray. Father God, we thank you, we praise you, we magnify your name, Lord. Lord,

0: things that are noble, things that are just, things that are pure, that are lovely, that are of good report, Father God. Let us meditate on these things, Father God. Lord, we are thankful, we are grateful, Father God, for all that you have done for each and every one of us, Father God. So Lord, we pray, Lord, our focus will be serving you, Lord. Our focus should be on thanking you, Father God, for you have exalted us, Father God. You have been so good to us, Father God. Lord, we thank you for your many benefits, Father God, towards us and our families, Father God. So Lord, we pray, Lord, let us always be grateful. Let us always be thankful, Father God. We thank you. We praise you. We magnify your name, Lord. We ask this prayer in Jesus' mighty name. Amen. Verse 9 says, hurry up and go to my father and say to him, thus says your son Joseph, God has made me Lord of all Egypt. Come down to me. Do not tarry. You shall dwell in the land of Goshen, and you shall be near to me, you and your children and your children's children, your flock and your herds, and all that you have. There I will provide for you, lest you and your household and all that you have come to poverty, for there are still 5 years of famine. Over here we see that Joseph not only by word said, okay, I forgive you, it's okay, don't think about it, don't be angry on yourself. But indeed, he showed that he forgave. He didn't just say, okay, I forgive you and I've got nothing to do with. He actually showed the love of God. He showed that he cared for his brothers. He showed that he loved. And that is what the word of God says. Let all that you do be done in love. There are many people when they go through experiences, they say, okay, I forgive this person and I forget. And they do not want anything to do with that person. They don't want to see that person's face. But we'll pray for ourselves. You know, when we have forgiven somebody, let us not forget or let us not say, okay, I have nothing to do with it. But let us show with our actions, because that's what Jesus says. Love your enemies. Do good to those who curse you. Bless those who spitefully use you. We'll pray for ourselves. Jesus wants us to come to this level of spirituality. He wants us to grow spiritually. So we'll pray for ourselves. Let us grow spiritually. This is the level Jesus wants us to operate in. So we'll pray. When we forgive somebody, let us not just forgive in our words, but show that you care. Love them. Bless them. Pray for them. That is what Jesus wants us to do. So we'll pray. Let us not love in word or in tongue, but let us show it in deed, in truth, in love. Let's open our mouth and pray. Father God, we thank you, we praise you, we magnify your name, Lord. Lord, we commit ourselves into your hands, Lord. Lord, we pray, Lord, when people have hurt us, when they have done us wrong, Father God, Lord, help us to give a heart that forgives them, Father God. And Lord, we pray, Lord, let us not just forgive with our mouths, with our tongues, Lord, but let us show this in our love, in our action. Let us show this with care, Father God. Lord, for your word says, love your enemies. Do good to those who curse you, those who hate you. Bless those who curse you and pray for those who spitefully use you. Lord, we pray, Lord, let us operate in this level, Father God, where we will love our enemies, Lord, where we will pray for others, Father God, who have spitefully used us, Father God. Lord, we pray for ourselves, Lord. You give us wisdom. You give us the grace, Father God, to operate in this level, Father God. Lord, we pray, Lord, let us not love in word or in tongue, but in deed and in truth, Father God. Let us have this genuine love, this genuine care for our brethren, for our sisters around, Father God, for our household, for the people in the church, Father God. Lord, we pray, Lord, that we will truly operate in this love of God, Father God. We thank you, we praise you, we magnify your name, Lord. We ask this prayer in Jesus' mighty name. Amen. Amen.
1: God bless you, everyone. Let's open our Bible to Proverbs chapter 23, and I will read from verse 19. It says, hear my son and be wise, and guide your heart in the way. Hallelujah. So the word of God is talking to every child of God, everyone who has accepted Jesus Christ. We are praying for our children, but we are also praying for those on daily basis who are receiving Christ in their lives. Bible says in John, as many as received Jesus Christ, to them they have given the right to become his children. So the word of God is talking to every child of God and is saying that hear my son and be wise and guide your heart in the way. Hallelujah. So we are praying that souls, our children, they shall hear the word of God and they shall receive the word of God. It says, hear and be wise and guide your heart in the way. So we'll pray that as they have heard, as they have received, they shall walk according to the will of God, according to the word of God. We'll pray that as Souls are hearing the word of God, receiving Christ in their lives. They shall continue to incline their ears to the word of God. They shall be attentive, they shall be careful, and will pray for them that they shall apply their heart to understanding, hallelujah, to the knowledge which comes from the word of God. And the word of God says in Proverbs that it is why they have to do that, because it is the pleasant thing that if they keep the word of God, if they keep the instruction of the word of God, because it says that so that their trust may be in the Lord, not in anything else, not in their own strength, not in their own wisdom. So we'll pray for ourselves and we'll pray for our children and we'll pray as many as receiving the word of God. Let's open our mouth and pray. Father God, we thank you. We give you glory, honor and all praise, Lord. We pray, King of glory, for our children and those who have accepted you, Father God. Lord, they shall incline their ears to your word, Father God, and they shall receive the word of God, Father God, with all humility, Father God. Lord, they shall receive wisdom, O Lord God, which comes from your word, King of glory. Lord, we pray, Father God, we present them to your throne of grace, that they shall apply their heart to your knowledge, to your understanding, Father God. Lord, we pray, King of glory, so that their faith shall be in you, Jesus Christ, so that their trust shall be in you, Father God. Lord, we pray, your word says, hear and receive the word of God. Lord, we pray, King of glory, that you touch their ears, that they may hear your word, they may hear what the Spirit of God is speaking to them expressly, Father God. Lord, they shall be attentive every time when they come into your presence, O Lord God. Every time when they hear your word, King of glory, the word of wisdom, Father God. Lord, we pray, Father God, that they shall receive your word, Father God, with all humility, Father God, with all meekness, Father God. And they shall purpose to walk in the obedience to your word, Father God. They shall apply your word in their life, Father God. They shall walk in the obedience to your word, Father God. Lord, your word says when they walk in the obedience to your word, their steps will not be hindered, Abba Father. Lord, we pray, King of glory, that all our children in the name of Jesus Christ, they shall walk in the obedience to your word. Father God, they shall walk in your fear, continue to represent you well, Father God, serve you in spirit and in truth, Father God, so that their steps will not be hindered, O Lord God. And when they run, they shall not stumble, King of glory. Father God, we pray that they shall take firm hold of your instruction, O Lord God, and your word shall never depart from their eyes, from their heart, Father God, but they shall meditate on your word day and night, Lord, that they may be wise, Father God. Lord, we thank you. We give you glory, honor, and all praise. In Jesus' mighty name we pray. Amen. I'm reading Proverbs chapter 23, verse 20. It says, do not mix with wine bibbers or with gluttonous eaters of meat, for the drunkard and the glutton will come to poverty, and drowsiness will clothe a man with rags. Hallelujah. So it's a instruction, and it says, it's a warning also at the same time. It's saying, do not mix. So we are still praying for our children that they shall not join, they shall not walk, they shall not sit, they shall not stand with such people who are operating in this category. It says that do not mix with wine bibbers or with gluttoners, eaters of meat. So we'll pray for our children that they shall be in the right company, in the company of godly men and women. Bible says that bad company corrupts good manners. We are still praying for our children. They are growing, and they have to grow in the knowledge of God, in the will of God, in the word of God. As we are praying for them, they will continue to remain in the right company. Hallelujah. They shall not be deceived in the name of Jesus Christ, because they are in the world, but they are not of the world. And as we are praying for them, we'll pray that they shall walk with wise, that they may be wise in the name of Jesus Christ. I will read Luke 21 verse 36 very quickly. It says, but take heed to yourself, lest your hearts be weighed down with caressing, drunkenness and cares of this life, and that day come on you unexpectedly. And verse 39 says, watch therefore and pray always that you may be counted worthy to escape all these things that will come to pass and to stand before the Son of Man. We are still praying for our children that they shall be watchful, they shall be vigilant, they shall be careful in which company they are in their classes, in their school, in their friend circle, in their neighborhood. And we as a parent, we will continue to pray for them that they shall walk worthy of their calling, they shall walk worthy and they shall escape the things which is going to come and that they may stand before the Lord. Hallelujah. Let's open our mouth and pray. Father God, we thank you. We give you all glory, honor, and all praise, Father God. Lord, we pray for our children, King of Glory, that they shall walk properly, Father God. As your word says, Father God, not in lewdness, not in lust, not in strife, not in envy, in the name of Jesus Christ, not in drunkenness, Father God, but as they have received Christ, my Father, they shall put on, as they have put on Christ, Father God, Lord, they shall continue to walk in Christ, that they may not fulfill the lust of the flesh, Father God, and they shall give no provision for the flesh to fulfill its lust, Father God. Lord, we pray they shall not be deceived in the name of Jesus Christ, Father God. Lord, they shall never stand with those who are operating in this category, Father God, with such people, Father God, that those who have given them to these things, Father God. Lord, we pray that our children shall be wise to choose the wise company, Father God. They shall be with wise men and women, O Lord God. Lord, we pray, Father God, give them wisdom, Father God. They shall not be deceived, O Lord God. Lord, they shall walk properly, Father God, wherever they go, Lord. They shall behave properly, Father God, knowing that they are the children of the Most High God, Father God. Lord, we pray, King of Glory, that they shall represent you well, Father God. Lord, we pray they shall be awakened to righteousness in the name of Jesus Christ, Father God. And Father God, as they have your knowledge, King of Glory, they shall walk in this knowledge, Father God, that they are children of you, Father God. Lord, we pray that all our children shall walk in your fear, Father God, and continue to depart from evil, Father God. Lord, we pray, King of Glory, that they shall represent you well, Father God, in every area of their lives, Father God. Lord, we pray, Father God, deliver them from the lust of the eyes, lust of the flesh, and the pride of life, Father God. As they have received Holy Spirit, Father God, they shall walk in your spirit, Lord. They shall walk in Christ, Father God. Lord, we pray that the truth of your word shall never depart from them, Lord. Lord, you direct their hearts and direct their steps, Father God, and be their God all the days of their lives, Father God. Lord, we thank you. We give you glory, honor, and all praise. In Jesus' mighty name we pray. Amen. I will read verse 22, Proverbs 23, verse 22. It says, listen to your father who begot you, and do not despise your mother when she is old. Hallelujah. So another advice and instruction for the children, that it says, listen to your father who begot you, and your mother, do not despise when your mother is old. So we are praying for our children, that all our children in the name of Jesus Christ shall obey their parents in the Lord. Hallelujah. In all things, because this is the first commandment with promise, that it may be well with them and God will add length of days in their life, so that the kingdom of God may expand. So the word of God will reach to every nation through our children and our children's children and coming generations. So we are still praying for our children, that they shall receive wisdom. They shall not be deceived. They shall not walk in darkness. As they have received Christ in their life, they shall walk in the light of Christ. They shall continue to walk in the light of the word of God. Let's open our mouth and pray. Father God, we thank you. We give you all glory, honor, and all praise, Lord. Lord, we present all our children to your throne of grace, and every soul, Father God, who has accepted you, Father God, through radio ministry, through the prayers of Lord God. Lord, your word is talking to every one of us, Lord. Lord, we pray that our children shall receive wisdom, O Lord God. They shall listen. They shall be careful how they are walking, Father God. Lord, as your word says, that they shall not despise their mothers, O Lord God. Our children shall never despise us when we are old. But Lord, they will take care of their parents well, Father God, because we are raising them in your word. We are raising them in your fear, Father God. And above all, Lord, we desire as a parent that all our children shall walk in your truth, Father God. Lord, we pray, Father God, that your spirit shall continue to lead them and guide them in all truth, Father God. They shall not be deceived, Father God, but they shall stand strong on the authority of your word, Lord. Lord, you direct their hearts and direct their steps, Father God, and we pray, King of Glory, their heart shall be fixed in you, Jesus Christ. They shall always rely upon you, Father God, knowing that you are the strength of their heart, you are the strength of their bones, you are the strength of their flesh, Father God. Lord, they shall know that without you they cannot go far, Father God, and they shall know that in Christ they can do all things, because it is you who strengthens them, Father God. Lord, we pray that our children shall listen to the advice of their parents, Lord, the advice which comes from your word, Father God, and they shall keep it in their heart and walk with it, Father God. Lord, we thank you. We give you glory, honor, and all praise. In Jesus' mighty name we pray. Amen. I will read verse 23. It says, buy the truth and do not sell it. Also wisdom and instruction. and understanding. Hallelujah. So it says, by the truth, our children, they have known the truth. Jesus Christ is the truth of the word of God. And we'll pray that they have known this truth. They shall continue to walk in this truth. They shall continue to share the truth of the word of God wherever they go. It says, buy the truth and do not sell it. So Jesus is the way, the truth and life. And without Christ, there is no life. Without Christ, no one can come to the Father. Without Christ, there is no salvation. We'll pray. They shall never compromise themselves when it comes to stand on the authority of the truth of the word of God. Hallelujah. Wherever they go, they will continue to represent Christ well. And it says, and wisdom and instruction and understanding. So we'll pray they shall receive wisdom in all their getting. They shall get understanding. They shall be wise in their generation. Hallelujah. And they shall not deny the truth. Jesus Christ is the truth. So they shall never deny Jesus Christ in any area of their life. Wherever they go, they shall represent their Christ well. And scripture says in Matthew chapter 10, I will quickly read verse 32 and 33. It says, therefore, whoever confesses me before men, him I will also confess before my Father who is in heaven. But whoever denies me before men, him I will also deny before my Father who is in heaven. So denying the truth is denying Christ. Hallelujah. We'll pray that our children shall not deny Christ in any circumstances. Let's open our mouth and pray. Father God, we thank you for you are a great God, Lord, and greatly to be praised, my Father. You're full of love and compassion, Lord. We thank you, Father God, that your greatness is unsearchable, King of glory. Lord, we thank you for our families. We thank you for our children and our children's children and coming generations. Oh, Lord God, for they are in your hands, Father God. But Lord, as a parent, we pray for ourselves, Father God. Give us patience, give us wisdom and the knowledge of your will, Father God, that we may raise our children according to your will, Father God. Lord, we pray, Father God, that our children shall continue to operate in your truth, Father God. They have known Christ, Father God, from now. The Lord, they shall walk with Christ that they may be like Christ, Father God. They shall always set their mind on the things which are above where Christ is seated, Father God. Lord, we pray, Father God, that our children shall never deny Christ, Father God, shall never deny your truth, O Lord God, but represent you well, Father God. Lord, it doesn't matter whatever they have to face tomorrow or whatever will come tomorrow, Father God, but they shall be strong in you and in the power of your might, Lord. Lord, we pray that they shall grow in the knowledge of your will, Father God, in all wisdom and spiritual understanding in the name of Jesus Christ, Lord. They shall meditate on your word day and night, Father God, and your word shall never depart from their heart, shall never depart from their mouth, Father God. Lord, we pray that they shall grow in your wisdom, in your understanding, standing in your knowledge, O Lord God. Lord, we thank you that your excellent spirit is resting upon all our children, Father God. The spirit of wisdom, the spirit of knowledge, the spirit of understanding, the spirit of counsel and might and the fear of the Lord shall continue to rest upon all our children, Father God, that they may represent you well, my Father. Lord, we thank you. We give you glory, honor and all praise. In Jesus' mighty name we pray. Amen. I will read verse 24. It says, the father of the righteous will greatly rejoice, and he who begets a wise child will delight in him. Let your father and your mother be glad, and let her who bore you rejoice. Hallelujah. So it says, when a father is raising a wise children, his heart will rejoice, greatly rejoice. It says, and he will have delight in him. It says that, let your father and your mother be glad, and he who bore you rejoice. So we'll pray for our children that they shall continue to bring joy and happiness and peace and rejoicing to us, to our heart. Hallelujah. They shall never bring grief. They shall never be a cause of grief to us. And we'll pray above all to our Heavenly Father, because when God is seeing that all his children are walking in the truth, it is giving him great joy. And we'll pray that our children shall continue to bring joy to the Lord and to us as a parents and to the spiritual parents. Hallelujah. They shall never bring grief. They shall never bring confusion. They shall never bring pain to us, but we shall continue to rejoice in them, rejoice over them. Let's open our mouth and pray. Father God, we thank you. We give you all glory, Lord. We thank you, Father God, for the fruit of womb, Father God. It is from you, Father God. All our children, they are blessed from you, Father God. And you have given
2: them into our hands, Father God. Lord, we pray for our children, King of Glory, that they shall continue to bring joy to us, Father God. Lord, we shall continue to rejoice greatly when we see them growing in you and in your word, Father God, not compromising themselves with the things of this world, Father God. Lord, and it shall bring greater joy to you, Father God, when you see our children walking and serving you in spirit and in truth, Father God. Lord, we pray that our children shall be a joyful children in our house, O Lord God. Lord, we pray, King of Glory, they shall never bring grief to us, Lord, but they shall always bring joy and happiness, Father God. They shall bring honor to us, to our name, Father God. Lord, we pray, Father God, that your grace is sufficient for them, Lord. Each day your grace shall be multiplied to them, Father God, that they may continue to grow thereby, Father God. Lord, we thank you. We give you glory, honor, and all praise. In Jesus' mighty name we pray. Amen.
3: God bless you all. Let's open to 2 Samuel 22. 2 Samuel 22 from verse 1. And David spake unto the Lord the words of this song in the day that the Lord had delivered him out of the hand of all his enemies and out of the hand of Saul. And he said, The Lord is my rock and my fortress and my deliverer. The God of my rock, in him will I trust. He is my shield and the horn of my salvation, my high tower and my refuge, my savior. Thou savest me from violence. Amen. So we know the kind of troubles that David faced from enemies on all sides, from Saul, who was continuously hunting him down. And he was always on the run, living in difficult, inhospitable environments. So he went through many trials, but he continued to put his trust in the Lord. And he's describing the ways that God protected him. He said, He was my rock. So he was able to stand on a solid ground because of God. God continued to keep him and preserve him. He was his fortress. He defended him, shielded him, and he was his deliverer. He delivered him from the hands of his enemies. Amen. So we are going to pray that we shall continue to put our trust in the Lord. And there is a day when the Lord has purposed to bring us out of whatever you're facing. You know, so David never gave up hope despite the challenges, the difficulties, the many setbacks he faced. He continued to put his trust in the Lord. So we are going to pray that we shall continue to make our refuge in the Lord. He's our rock. As long as we're standing on Him, we shall come out of whatever we are facing, and we shall come forth with a song like David. And he was able to sing from his heart because he knew what he went through and he knew what God did for him. Amen. So let's pray. Father God, we thank you. Father, we praise you. We bless you, Lord. Lord, we thank you, Father, for being our fortress, our refuge, Lord, our strong defense, my Father God. Lord, we thank you, Father, for you are with us, Lord, in every situation, everything that we go through, my Father, Lord. Lord, we are not alone, Father. And Lord, we thank you for you will always make a way for your people, my Father God. Lord, we know that all things work together for our good, Father, Lord. Lord, we shall not cast away our confidence, my Father, which is a great recompense of reward, my Father, Lord. Lord, but we shall continue to declare, my Father, that the Lord is our strength. The Lord is our refuge. He's our fortress, my Father God. Lord, our hope is in you, Father, Lord. Our eyes are lifted up unto the hills, my Father, for our help comes from you alone, Father, Lord. We thank you, we praise you, Lord. In Jesus' name we pray. Amen. And verse 4 says, I'll call on the Lord who is worthy to be praised. So shall I be saved from my enemies. So we're going to pray that any situation, maybe call on the name of the Lord. Whatever comes across your way, whatever challenge, don't be crestfallen, don't be fear-stricken, you know, continue to call on the name of the Lord. Don't think, oh, I don't have anybody. Who am I going to call in this hour? You know, first call on the Lord. And that is what we need to do. I will call on the Lord who is worthy to praise. So shall I be saved from my enemies. So, you know, it's God who saves us from situations, circumstances, from people who may want to hurt us in some way or the other. You know, it's God who works behind the scenes to deliver us. Amen. So let's pray that our first point of call shall always be the Lord. Father God, we thank you, Father God. Lord, we pray, Lord, that our heart shall not be moved by evil tidings. Lord, our hearts are fixed, my Father, trusting in you, Father God. Lord, in any situation, Lord, let us open our mouths and call upon your name, Lord Jesus, Father. Lord, we know, Lord, that your name is above every other name, my Father. At your name, my Father, every knee shall bow, my Father. Every tongue shall confess that you are Lord, Father, Lord. We thank you, Father, for the name of Jesus, Father, Lord. We thank you, Father, for being our refuge, our strength, Father. Lord, we shall continue to be strong in you, Lord, and in the power of your might, Father, Lord. Lord, we thank you, Father, Lord. None of us shall be afraid, my Father, Lord, but we shall wait on the Lord, my Father, and be of good courage, my Father, Lord, for you shall continue to strengthen our hearts, Father. We thank you. We praise you, Lord. In Jesus' name we pray. Amen. And verse 7 says, in my distress, I called upon the Lord and cried to my God, and he did hear my voice out of his temple, and my cry did enter into his ears. Then the earth shook and trembled, the foundations of heaven moved and shook because he was wroth. Amen. Now the word of God says, let God arise and his enemies be scattered. Amen. May God continue to arise for us in our situations, our circumstances. He says, I called upon the Lord, and he says, my cry entered into his ears. So the word of God tells us the eyes of the Lord are upon the righteous and his ears are open to their prayers. Amen. So we need to remain in the ways of righteousness. Amen. And so when we call, the Lord will hear us. Amen. He does not make the heaven above us brass. When we call on his name and when we walk in righteousness, you know, he's attentive, he's open to listen to our prayers. So let's pray that the Lord shall continue to show himself strong on our behalf in every situation, every circumstance. Father God, we thank you, Father. We praise you, Lord. Lord, we pray that you shall help us, my Father, to continue in your ways, my Father God, to be pleasing to you, my Father God, in our words, in our thoughts, in our deeds, our actions, my Father God. May we continue to give you good pleasure, Father God. Lord, our desire, our prayer is that you shall always hear us, Lord, when we call upon your name, my Father, Lord, and that you would show yourself strong on our behalf, Lord. Your word says the eyes of the Lord run to and fro throughout the whole earth to show himself strong on behalf of those whose heart is perfect toward you, Lord. Lord, give us a heart that is perfect toward you, my Father God. We thank you. We praise you, Lord. Lord, you are our defense, my Father, Lord, and we know that you shall fight every battle that comes across our way, my Father God. Lord, we choose to stand behind you, my Father God. We choose to follow you, my Father God. May you continue to direct our steps, Lord. We thank you. We praise you, Lord. In Jesus' name we pray. Amen. Let's look at verse 17. It says, he sent from above. He took me. He drew me out of many waters. He delivered me from my strong enemy and from them that hated me, for they were too strong for me. Amen. So it doesn't matter how strong the enemy is, you know, it doesn't matter how strong that situation is, you know, and it doesn't matter whether it's trying to swallow you up. You know, the Lord will not give us up. Amen. It says he sent from above. You know, God will send help from above. Amen. Our help comes from above. He took me. He pulled David out of all those troubles. You know, he says he drew me out of many waters. That means, you know, he had so many problems, so many things troubling him, but the Lord, you know, brought him out of it all. So we're going to pray, you know, that it says he delivered from them that hated me, for they were too strong for me. So we're going to pray that we shall not be intimidated, overwhelmed by situations, circumstances or people, you know, because it's not us, we're not going in our own strength. It's not about us, you know, it's about the God that we have put our trust in. Amen. And there is nothing too hard, too difficult for him. There's nothing too strong to withstand God. Amen. So let's pray. Father God, we thank you, Father God. Lord, we pray, Lord, that our eyes shall continue to look unto you, my Father God, for our deliverance, our help. Father, for you have sent your word to heal us, to deliver us, Father God. Lord, there's nothing too hard, nothing too difficult for you, Lord. Lord, we shall continue to believe in you, my Father God, Lord. We shall not stagger at the promises of God, my Father, Lord. But Lord, we shall be firm in faith, my Father, trusting you, my Father, believing your word, my Father God. Lord, we shall continue to stand on your promises, my Father, for your promises are yea and amen, my Father God. Lord, we pray, Lord, that nothing shall intimidate us, my Father. Nothing shall strike fear in our hearts, my Father, for you have not given us a spirit of fear, but of power and of love and of a sound mind, my Father, Lord. Lord, we shall continue to put our trust in you, my Father, Lord. Whoso puts his trust in the Lord shall be safe, Father. And Lord, we know that we shall continue to be safe and secure, Lord, for our hearts are resting in you, Father, Lord. We thank you. We praise you, Lord. In Jesus' name we pray. Amen. And let's look at verse 22. It says, for I have kept the ways of the Lord and have not wickedly departed from my God. 23. For all his judgments were before me, and as for his statutes, I did not depart from them. 24. I was also upright before him and have kept myself from iniquity. Amen. So David says that he has kept the ways of the Lord. He says, I have kept the ways of the Lord and have not wickedly departed from my God. So it is to our own advantage. It is for our own good that we should remain seeking the Lord, serving the Lord. It doesn't make a big difference to God, you know, whether we seek Him or not. He's God, but it is for us. And that is because of His great love. He has chosen to give us access to Himself, and we can go boldly to the throne room of grace. And it is through Jesus Christ that we have this access. So let's pray that we shall not do anything to disrupt our relationship with the Father. He has reconciled us to Himself, and He has given us this right to call Him Abba Father. Amen. So let's pray that we shall continue to depart from evil. We shall continue to depart from everything that God dislikes. Let's pray. Father God, we thank You. Father, we praise You. Lord, Lord, we pray, Father God, that we shall continue to foster our relationship with You, Father God. Lord, help us, Lord, that we may continue to depart from every form of iniquity, my Father God. Lord, iniquity shall not have any rest in our land, my Father. The road of the wicked shall not rest in our land, my Father God. Lord, we shall not give place to the devil, my Father God. Lord, help us, Father, strengthen us that we may continue to please You, Lord. Continue to do those things that give You delight, Father God. Lord, You have created us to give You good pleasure, Lord. Let our lives, Lord, our families, Lord, our conversations, Lord, our children, Lord, give You delight, my Father God. Let it bring You good pleasure, my Father God. Lord, let the things that we talk about, my Father, Lord, bring You glory, Father God. We thank You. We praise You, Lord. In Jesus' name we pray. Amen. And let's look at verse 26. It says, with the merciful, Thou wilt show Thyself merciful. And with the upright man, Thou wilt show Thyself upright. With the pure, Thou wilt show Thyself pure. And with the froward, Thou wilt show Thyself unsavory. Amen. So we can see, you know, that everybody likes to receive mercy. Everybody likes to be dealt with uprightly. But the Word of God says that, you know, we have to be merciful. So that is what He says, you know, love your neighbor as yourself, and love the Lord your God with all your heart, with all your mind, with all your strength. So we're going to pray that we shall continue to be merciful, because we already prayed that, you know, we have to overcome evil with good, and we should not harbor bitterness in our hearts. We should not be unforgiving. And as the Word of God tells us, we are not able to love the brother that we see. You know, how can we love the God that we cannot see? Amen. And if you don't love your brother, you walk in darkness. That's what the Word of God says. So let's pray that we shall continue to be merciful. We shall continue to walk uprightly, because what we sow, we shall reap. Amen. Do unto others as we would have them do unto us. Amen. So let's pray. Father God, we thank You. Father God, Lord, we pray that You shall help us, my Father, to be obedient to Your word, my Father God. Lord, help us to have a heart that is forgiving, my Father, that is loving, my Father, that is compassionate and merciful to those around us, my Father God. Lord, help us, my Father, to operate in purity, my Father God. Lord, with the pure, You will show Yourself pure, my Father God. Lord, we desire, my Father, to receive, my Father, the good that You have purposed for us, my Father God, for us and our families, Lord. We thank You, Father, for giving us this eternal life, my Father, Lord. Though we did not deserve it, my Father, You gave it to us. It is a gift of God, Father, Lord. Lord, we thank You, Father, for Your loving kindness, Your mercy, my Father, Lord. Lord, You did not even spare Your own Son, my Father, but You delivered Him for us all, my Father, Lord. Lord, help us to be selfless, Lord, in serving You, my Father, in serving the body of Christ, my Father, God. Help us to operate in love towards everyone, my Father, Lord. Help us to overcome evil with good, Lord, as Your word says, Lord. We thank You. We praise You, Lord. In Jesus' name we have prayed. Amen.
4: Revive us, Lord! Revive us, Lord! We need a Holy Ghost!

that men may hear the truth, come to the light of the truth, and walk in the truth. Dr. Ihemeh N. Ndukwe, a missionary in the Middle East and Asia for more than 21 years, graced with a word for revival, now comes your way on Revival Now. 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

now. Revival is quickened by the Holy Spirit, the same Spirit that raised Jesus Christ from the dead. God so loved the world, he gave his only begotten Son, Jesus Christ, that whosoever believeth in him should not perish but have everlasting life. Jesus spoke of himself in John chapter 9 verse 5, saying, as long as I am in the world, I am the light of the world. So God did not send his Son into the world to condemn the world, but that the world through him might be saved. He that believeth in him is not condemned, but he that believeth not is condemned already. And this is the condemnation, that light is come into the world, and men love darkness rather than the light. For everyone that doeth evil hates the light, neither comes to the light. But he that doeth the truth comes to the light, that his deeds may be made manifest that they are wrought in God. When men hear the truth and come to the truth, come to its light, walk in the truth, walk in the light, do deeds of the truth. This is revival. To minister is Dr. Iheme N. Ndukwe. Dr. Iheme Ndukwe has been a missionary in the Middle East and Asia for more than 21 years. Dr. Iheme Ndukwe is graced with the word for revival now, reviving the ministers, the families, and the nations, preaching the word of God, pure and unadulterated, in demonstration of the Spirit and of power, so that men's faith is not on enticing words of man's wisdom, but in the power of God. You can't sit under this anointing and remain the same. Revival.

We continue our message today from the Gospel of Luke, chapter 24, verse 41. And when they yet believed not for joy and wondered, he said unto them, have you here any meat? And when they yet believed not for joy, not what he said here, when they yet believed not for joy, they were so joyful, they couldn't believe it. They couldn't imagine it, that they are seeing Christ physical. They are seeing again as a human being. They are seeing in bodily form. But this is resurrected Christ, not it. So the Bible says, why they yet believe not? For joy. What joy? And wondered, he said unto them, have ye here any meat? So they believe not for joy. Not that they totally doubted. They were overwhelmed with joy. Just like the way Jacob was overwhelmed with joy when news came that his son Joseph was yet alive. If you go to that Genesis 45, we read from verse 25 to 28. That's referring to what transpired when the brethren of Joseph have departed to go back to Canaan. In verse 25, he said, and they went up out of Egypt and came into the land of Canaan unto Jacob their father. Verse 26, and told him, saying, Joseph is yet alive and is governed over all the land of Egypt. And Jacob's heart fainted, for he believed them not. So this is not that per se. This is being overwhelmed with joy. It's not affected, for he believed them not. Verse 27, and they told him all the words of Joseph, which he had said unto them. And when he saw the wagons which Joseph had sent to carry him, the spirit of Jacob their father revived. Verse 28, and Israel said, it is enough. Joseph my son is yet alive. I will go and see him before I die. So that's how these people were overwhelmed with joy, these disciples. When Jesus appeared to them, that's why the Bible said in that verse 41 of Luke 24, and when they yet believed not for joy and wondered, he said unto them, have you here any meat? They wondered. God will do wonderful things in your life. I will turn you into a sign and wonder. You that is hearing my words today, he will restore you to that point of you, knowing that you are a sign and a wonder. So these people came to that point where they realized that Christ is alive again. This is the kind of joy that people receive when they are not expecting anything out of their situation. But the psalmist said in that Psalm 126, when the Lord turned again the captivity of Zion, who were like them that dream. Verse 2, then was our mouth filled with laughter and our tongue with singing. They said there among the heathen, the Lord had done great things for them. The Lord had done great things for us, whereof we are glad. This was a great thing, because at this point, these disciples were hiding. They were afraid. The Christ is living them, brought them back to life, encouraged them by showing that he's alive. I can tell you Christ is alive. I don't know what situation you are going through, but I tell you he's alive. The power of resurrection shall yet work in your situation. If you believe him, he will restore. Yes, the locust, the power worm, the canker one, the caterpillar has eaten. He will do great things yet again for you. So why they yet believe not for joy and wonder? He said unto them, have you here any meat? That's another proof to show them spirits can eat their physical food. And verse 42 said, and they gave him a piece of a broiled fish and of a honeycomb. And look at the way it was recorded in the Gospel of John, chapter 21. He showed us exactly what happened. John 21 from verse 5. They said unto them, children, have ye any meat? They answered him, no. It's important for you
to be true to yourself. In whatever situation you are, don't hide your feelings. Present it unto the Lord. Cast your burden unto the Lord. For he will hear you and he will deliver you from every situation you are in. Jesus asked them a specific question. He said, children, have you any meat? They answered him, no. Don't beat about the bush. Go straight to the point when you are praying. The Bible says, when we pray according to his will, he heareth us. And this is the confidence that we have in him. So learn to be specific in your answers, in your prayers, in your requests to the Lord. Jesus said unto them, children, have you any meat? They answered him, no. On verse 6 of that John 21, I said unto them, cast the net on the right side of the ship, and you shall find obedience. The Bible said, the cast therefore anon. They were not able to draw it for the multitude of fishes. You must learn to be obedient to the counsel of the Lord. So he said unto them, cast the net on the right side of the ship. He didn't say on the left. He didn't say on the front. He said on the right side of the ship. The word of God is specific when it comes to us. And we must follow it specifically to do a solid what the word of God says. Jesus said to them, cast the net on the right side of the ship and you shall find. They obeyed. They did exactly what they were supposed to do. When you have done all you are supposed to do, leave the rest to God. Don't manipulate the answer. Just wait. Let them wait. The answer will come. God is always on time. The Bible said they cast therefore, and now they were not able to draw it for the multitude of fishes. So that's exactly what happened in that Luke 34. When he said, have you any meat? Verse 42, Luke 34 tells us, and they gave him a piece of a broiled fish and of a honeycomb. Of course, it's what he already provided for them through them obeying the word of God and doing what he has called them to do. And as they obeyed, they were able to catch the fish and prepared it. Let me tell you, God will never give you an assignment without giving you the instruction on how to do the assignment. God will never give you a vision without making provision available. If you don't have provision for that vision you are running, are you sure God gave you that vision? Go to him in prayers. If the vision is from God, he will make the provisions. For we know, as the scripture has told us, in 2 Peter chapter 1, verse 3, it says, according as his divine power has given unto us all things that pertain unto life and godliness through the knowledge of him that called us to glory and virtue. His power, his divine power has given unto us all things that pertain unto life and godliness. As we remain in his knowledge, in obedience to his word, be his will, his glory will be made manifest in our situation. So that's why we must purpose to remain, do what he has called us to do. We must not walk outside his word. We must do what he has told us to do, not what we think we can do. But that which he has called us to do, that's what we ought to do. Now Luke 34, verse 42 says, and they gave him a piece of a broiled fish and of an honeycomb. Verse 43, and he took it and did it before them. That's another proof. They prepared the meal. They gave him. He ate before them. Infallible proof that Christ has risen. He showed them that he is risen from the dead. That it wasn't just a spirit, that he rose bodily. For that spirit that raised up Jesus Christ from the dead, the spirit of resurrection, the power of resurrection, brought him back alive. That's why he could take the piece of the broiled fish and of an honeycomb and eat before them. So these disciples became witnesses of the power of resurrection. Not only Mary Magdalene, Salome, and the other Mary,
Many others came to become witnesses of this resurrection. And we, through his word, have also been made as witnesses. And that's what the message of Christ is all about. The message of salvation, the message of the gospel is about Christ who came to save us from our sins, who went to the cross. He was crucified. He shed his blood for the remission of our sins. He was buried. He did not remain in the grave. He rose again and ascended and seated on the right hand side of God Almighty. That's what Peter, while he was ministering, had this to say. In that Acts chapter 10 from verse 38, say, how God anointed Jesus of Nazareth with the Holy Ghost and with power, who went about doing good and healing all that were oppressed of the devil, for God was with him. Verse 39 said, and we are witnesses of all things which he did, both in the land of the Jews and in Jerusalem, whom they slew and hanged on a tree. 40, him God raised up the third day and showed him openly. This is our message. Had God anointed Jesus Christ of Nazareth, who went about doing good. We are his witnesses. We should go about doing good, healing all that are oppressed of the devil. Emmanuel, go with us. He said, this he has done, that we will do greater things, because he has come to be with the Father. So Peter said, they are witnesses. Him God raised up the third day and showed him openly. Verse 41. Not to all the people, but unto witnesses, choosing before God, even to us, would he eat and drink with him after he rose from the dead. So Peter confirmed here, they ate with him after he rose from the dead. It was no spirit. He rose and gave them a command. In that verse 43, he said, and he commanded us to preach unto the people and to testify that it's the sea which was ordained of God to be the judge of quick and dead. 43, to him give all the prophets witness that through his name, whosoever believeth in him shall receive remission of sins. As you have heard the word of God today, if you have not yet believed, or if your faith is failing, purpose to receive him today. For only in the name of Jesus Christ that you can be saved. There's no salvation in any other name, even amongst men, whereby we shall be saved, only through the name of Jesus Christ. Luke 24, verse 44. And he said unto them, these are the words which I speak unto you while I was yet with you, that all things must be fulfilled which were written in the law of Moses and the prophets and the Psalms concerning me. All things, no exception, all things that are in the scriptures, they testify of our Lord and Savior Jesus Christ. So he emphasizes to them here, said, these are the words which I speak unto you while I was yet with you, that all things must be fulfilled which were written in the law of Moses and the prophets and the Psalms concerning me. So if we go to Matthew 16, these are the words. As we can see, Matthew 16, 21, that says, from that time forth began Jesus to show unto his disciples how that he must go unto Jerusalem and suffer many things of the elders and chief priests and scribes and be killed and be raised again the third day. So he said all these things before ever they came to pass. The word of God is a sure word of prophecy. Whatever God has made to be written in these scriptures through the Holy Spirit will eventually come to pass. So if you also see Matthew 20 from verses 17 to 19, and Jesus going up to Jerusalem took the 12 disciples apart in the way and said unto them, behold, we go up to Jerusalem, and the Son of Man shall be betrayed unto the chief priests and unto the scribes, and they shall condemn him to death. Verse 19, and shall deliver him to the Gentiles to mock and to scourge and to crucify him, and the third day he shall rise again.
We are to be attentive to the word of God, because the word of God that comes forth each time is spoken has a time of fulfillment. But whether it will be fulfilled is certain. It will be fulfilled, as Jesus told them here. These are the words which I speak unto you while I was yet with you, that all things must be fulfilled, which were written in the law of Moses and the prophets and the Psalms concerning me. Remember, Jesus is the Word. In the beginning was the Word, and the Word was with God, and the Word was God. The same was in the beginning with God. All things were made by him, and without him was not anything made that was made. In him was life, and the life was the light of men, and the light shineth in darkness, and the darkness comprehended it not. So these are the words which he spake unto them, while he was yet with them, that all things must be fulfilled which were written in the law of Moses. Remember that when they came to arrest Jesus, that one of the disciples was prepared to fight back. They see what Jesus said to him in Matthew 26, verse 51 to 52.

And behold, one of them which were with Jesus stretched out his hand and drew his sword and struck a servant of the high priest and smote off his ear. Verse 52, then said Jesus unto him, put up again thy sword into his place, for all they that take the sword shall perish with the sword. 53, thinkest thou that I cannot now pray to my Father, and he shall presently give me more than 12 legions of angels? 54, how then shall the scriptures be fulfilled that thus it must be? So all things must be fulfilled which were written in the law of Moses and in the prophets and the Psalms concerning our Lord and Savior Jesus Christ. So there is no manipulating out of the situation, and he will not allow any to fight for him. For the weapons of our warfare, they are not carnal, they are mighty through God in pulling down every stronghold and every high thing that tries to raise up his head against the knowledge of God. So he could not allow Peter to go ahead with the mission he wanted to do. Most of the time, we'll go ahead with a vision and a mission thinking it's from God. You know, we can't defend God. We can't protect God. God has the power to defend his word. The word of God is never bound, and nobody can bound the word of God. So Peter thought by raising up the sword and trying to stop these people from arresting Jesus Christ and taking him to the cross, that he was doing God a favor. But how will the scripture be fulfilled? That's what Jesus asked him. He said, but how then shall the scriptures be fulfilled? That thus it must be. So don't put your hand doing what God has not called you to do. And you say you are doing ministry. It's only what God has called us to do and said we should do. That's what God will defend. Christ did not defend Peter in this situation. Peter was trying to defend Christ, but Christ cautioned him. Are there people receiving caution now? There might be areas God is cautioning you, and you are thinking, oh, you are doing the work for the Lord, and the Lord is saying, no, that's not what I want you to do. That's not what I have ordained you to do. Listen to the voice of the Spirit and yield to do what the voice of the Spirit is saying to you. So he said, and he said unto them, these are the words which I speak unto you while I was here with you, that all things must be fulfilled, which were written in the law of Moses and in the prophets and in the Psalms concerning me. Nothing can cut short what God had already said in his law. If you go to the law of Moses, the scripture tells us in Genesis chapter 3, verse 15, and I will put enmity between thee and the woman, and between thy seed and her seed, and he shall bruise thy head, and thou shalt bruise his heel. That's prophecy concerning Jesus. This was prophecy against Satan, being represented by serpent. And Jesus is the seed of the woman. And the same prophecy, the prophetic word that is written in the law of Moses, as documented by Moses, we can also see it in Numbers 21, from verse 8 to 9, it says, and the Lord said unto Moses, make thee a fiery serpent and set it upon a pole. And it shall come to pass that everyone that is beaten, when he looketh upon it, shall live. And Moses made a serpent of brass and put it upon a pole. And it came to pass that if a serpent had beaten any man, when he beheld the serpent of brass, he lived. This was when the people of Israel were mourning and complaining in the wilderness, and God allowed the fiery serpent to bite them, and many were beaten and died because they murmured, they despised what God had already provided for them. So the Lord allowed that fiery serpent among the people, and they beat the people, and much people of Israel died. And when Moses cried unto the Lord and said, we have sinned, for who has spoken against the Lord, against thee, pray unto the Lord that he take away the serpents from us. And Moses prayed for the people, and God told him exactly what to do in that. Verse 8, and the Lord said unto Moses, make thee a fiery serpent, and set it upon a pole, and it shall come to pass that everyone that is beaten, when he looketh upon it, shall live. And Moses made a serpent of brass, and put it upon a pole.

freedom. Verse 15, that whosoever believeth in him should not perish, they have eternal life. So these are all things that were written concerning our Lord and Savior Jesus Christ, in the law of Moses and the prophets and the Psalms concerning him. We also see in Isaiah 7:14, these are all the things that were written concerning him in the prophets. You find them in Isaiah, you find them in Jeremiah, you find them in Ezekiel, in Daniel, in Hosea, in Joel, in Haggai, in Malachi, even in Zechariah. All the things that were written by the prophets were written concerning our Lord and Savior Jesus Christ. We just take some examples which are very common that we know. In Isaiah chapter 7, verse 14, the scripture tells us, therefore the Lord himself shall give you a sign, behold, a virgin shall conceive and bear a son, and shall call his name Emmanuel. This also came to be fulfilled when Jesus was born through Virgin Mary, through the enablement of the Holy Ghost on Virgin Mary. And we also see in Isaiah 9:6-7, we say, for unto us a child is born, unto us a son is given, and the government shall be upon his shoulder, and his name shall be called Wonderful Counselor, the Mighty God, Everlasting Father, the Prince of Peace, of the increase of his government and peace, there shall be no end. Upon the throne of David and upon his kingdom to order it and to establish it with judgment, with justice from henceforth, even forever, the zeal of the Lord of hosts will perform it. So all things that were written concerning our Lord and Savior must be fulfilled. That's what he told these disciples when he appeared to them. He said, these are the words which I speak unto you while I was yet with you, that all things must be fulfilled which were written in the law of Moses and the prophets and the Psalms concerning me. In the Psalms, we can also see in Psalm 16, verses 9 to 11. Says, therefore, my heart is glad, and my glory rejoices, my flesh also shall rest in hope. Verse 10, for thou wilt not leave my soul in hell, neither wilt thou suffer thy holy one to see corruption. Verse 11, thou wilt show me the path of life, in the presence fullness of joy, at the right time, the pleasures forevermore. That's a prophecy concerning our Lord and Savior Jesus Christ, that his soul will never be left in hell. He was crucified on the cross. He shed his blood for the remission of our sins. He was buried. He descended. He resurrected and ascended. And he seated on the right hand of God Almighty. So he said to them in that Luke 24, verse 44, said, these are the words which I spake unto you while I was here with you, that all things must be fulfilled which were written in the law of Moses and the prophets and the Psalms concerning me. This should encourage us to build our lives on the sure word of prophecy and the word of God, because all things that are written will be fulfilled. There's no dot that will pass away. Heaven and earth will pass away, but no dot of the word of God will pass away. The word of God abideth forever. So build your life on the word of God. For all things will be fulfilled that are written in the law of Moses, in the prophets, and the Psalms, and in every other scripture concerning our Lord and Savior Jesus Christ. And as you purpose to do this, remain blessed. In Jesus' name.

0: 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I repeat the email address, info@inwardrevival.org. Alternatively, please telephone the office on +234 701 687 0490. I repeat that telephone number, +234 701 687 0490. Thank you so much.
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2: Hallelujah. We thank God for this message of life that has come to us this day, speaking on the resurrection of our Lord and Savior Jesus Christ and his appearance to his disciples. Father, we give you praise for your word. Let us thank the Lord God. In the name of Jesus, Heavenly Father, we give you praise, Lord, for your word that has come to us this day, reminding us, refreshing our hearts, Lord, in joy of the resurrection of our Lord and Savior Jesus Christ. Lord, this is our hope, this is our joy, Lord Heavenly Father, because we know that in that our Lord Jesus Christ resurrected, Lord, that faith is not in vain. Lord Jesus, we have hope that so also we will rise once again to be with him forever and ever. Lord, we thank you, O God, for in that he rose, he appeared, O Lord, to his disciples, O God. Lord, through many infallible proofs, O God. Lord, consolidating, O God, the fact that he is risen, and he is risen indeed. Lord, Abba, Father, King of glory, we thank you for this word. Lord, gives us joy. It brings hope to our hearts, O God. Knowing, Abba, Father, King of glory, O God, that as he has spoken in this word, his word will stand. Lord, Abba, Father, that he has gone to even prepare a place for us, that we will be with him forever and ever. Thank you, dear Lord Jesus. Thank you, Heavenly Father, King of glory, for your word this day. In the mighty name of Jesus, amen. Hallelujah. Reading from that Luke 24:41, it says, and while they believed not for joy and wondered, he said unto them, have you here any meat? Hallelujah. You know, the Bible said in Psalm 126:1, when the Lord turned again the captivity of Zion, we were like them that dream. We are going to pray for ourselves. Are there those situations in our lives that we have been praying for? We have been asking the Lord to visit us in them, and it seems as if they have lingered. The answer to our prayers have lingered. We are going to cry unto the Lord that He will visit us with answers that will leave us shouting for joy, that will leave us screaming for joy for His goodness. Let us pray. Heavenly Father, King of the real God, we come unto you, Lord, our Father, because you are able to do all things. Unto Him that answered prayer shall all flesh come. Heavenly Father, King of the real God, the word said you are able to do exceedingly abundantly above that you shall able to ask or think. Heavenly Father, King of the way, Father, we bring our needs to you this day, Lord Abba Father. Those ones that look as if they are impossible, God, in the eyes of men, we ask, O God Jehovah, that you, O God, attend to the voice of our cry, Lord, as we call upon you, O God, according to your word. We ask, O God, that you visit us. Let our hearts, O God, leap with joy, that our Father, King of glory, our mouth shall be filled with praise, Lord, that those that hear will believe in you, O God, that those that hear, O God, will come, Abba Father, King of glory, to trust you, to know you. In the mighty name of Jesus, we have prayed this day. Amen. Hallelujah. That Luke 24, verse 42 says, and they gave him a piece of broiled fish and of an honeycomb. Hallelujah. There was something that was said in the course of the word of the Lord that struck my heart. He said, God never gives you an assignment without making provision available. Did you hear that? God can never give us an assignment without making provisions available. We are going to pray this day that we will be people that will be given to walk in the will of the Lord. We will not walk in our own ways, because God will not bless what He has not called us to do. Let us open up our mouth this day and pray. Heavenly Father, King of glory, we pray, O Lord, that we will be careful as your children, O God, to seek out your way, seek out direction, O God, Abba Father, from you concerning our lives. Lord Jesus, we'll be careful to remain, to abide in your will for us. For in your will you have made provisions for us, O God. Lord, in your will you have made a way for us, O God. Lord, you will only bless that which you have chosen for us to do. You will only bless that, O God, bless that path you have, O God, called us to follow, O God. Help us, O God, not to think out our own ways, Abba Father, seeking, Abba Father, for what we can do, rather than looking out for what you have called us to do. Help us, Abba Father, to stick to your will for our lives, knowing that it is in your will that we'll receive provision, O God, that we'll receive a blessing from you, O God. Heavenly Father, King of the we ask this day, in the mighty name of Jesus, amen. Hallelujah. Also, that Luke chapter 24, verse 43, it says, and he, talking about Jesus, took it and did eat before them. He took that piece of broiled fish and ate it before them to prove to the disciples that he was not the spirit, that he was alive, he was wearing flesh, and that he was risen indeed. Hallelujah. We are going to pray this day, just as the Bible said, through many infallible proofs, Jesus proved his resurrection to his disciples. We are going to pray that as we open up the word of the Lord, that God himself will bring conviction to our hearts as we open up the word of the Lord, that God will reveal himself to us in such a way that our hearts will be assured, in such a way, God, will not be in doubt, in such a way, oh Lord, that we will be assured of whom we have come to believe. Let us pray. Heavenly Father, King of the world, we ask, oh God, Father, as we study your word, as we open up your word, open the word of the Lord unto us. Heavenly Father, King of glory, God, show us Jesus, reveal Jesus to us, O God. Heavenly Father, King of glory, in such a way, O God, our hearts will stand in deep conviction. Heavenly Father, King of glory, not doubting your word. Heavenly Father, that our faith, O God, will be rooted strongly, deeply anchored in the Father. Heavenly Father, King of the real God, our faith will not waver, our hearts will not waver. Heavenly Father, King of the real God, but our Father, King of the real, know through your word that our hearts will stand strong, O God. Lord, our Father, will be assured, our Father, of whom we are following, of whom we have come to trust, Heavenly Father, King of the real, our faith, O God, will henceforth not waver, not be tossed to and fro, O God. We'll be assured, our Father, King of the real God, and we have every boldness to answer any man that asks us of the reason of the hope that is in us, O God. Father, we give you praise in the name of Jesus. Amen. Hallelujah. And Luke 24:44 says, and he said unto them, these are the words which I speak unto you while I was yet with you, that all things must be fulfilled which were written in the law of Moses and in the prophets and in the Psalms concerning me. Hallelujah. You know, the word of the Lord cannot be broken. The Bible says that this word is a sure word of prophecy. We are going to pray that we will base our lives on this sure word of prophecy. This word that cannot be broken. This word was not broken concerning all that was written about Jesus in the prophets, in the Psalms, in the law of Moses. It was not broken. So we are going to pray this day that we people that will base our lives, anchor our lives on this sure word of prophecy. We will not follow mere prophecy of men, which falls if it's not rooted in the word of the Lord. But we will anchor our lives on this sure word of prophecy, which cannot be broken. Let us pray this day. Heavenly Father, we ask, O God, Lord, Abba Father, that we learn to anchor our lives, Lord, Abba Father, on the sure word of prophecy, the word of the Lord. For the Bible says that in the beginning was the word, and the word was with God, and the word was God. Heavenly Father, King of the world, we ask, O God, Lord, that we base our lives on the sure word that cannot be broken. Heavenly Father, King of the world, let us not base our lives on the mundane things of this world, on fame, O God, on riches, O God, Lord, our Father, King of the world, which can wither, O God, Jesus. But let us anchor our lives on the word of God, knowing that the word of God, Lord, can never fail, cannot fail. Jehovah, King of the world, we ask this day, O God. Heavenly Father, are there ways we are erring in this, O God? We ask that you forgive us, Heavenly Father. We repent, O God. Lord, I will begin to trust your word this day in the mighty name of Jesus. Amen. Hallelujah. Finally, we are going to be praying this day for people out there who are yet to believe in Jesus Christ, who are yet to receive this free gift of the Son of God has been given unto us. The Bible says concerning the disciples, and why they yet believe not for joy. In essence, they were not doubting. It was just that they were overwhelmed with joy. We are going to pray that people out there who are still hardened, despite the fact that they read the word of the Lord, they hear the word of the Lord, they are still hardened in unbelief. We are going to pray this day for them. We are going to ask that the Lord will show them mercy. We speak mercy over their lives. We are going to ask that the word of the Lord will come unto them continuously, and they will open up their hearts. They will receive Jesus into their hearts. They will confess their sins. They will repent, and this light will shine in their hearts. Let us pray this day. Father, King of the world, bring unto you, O God, those out there who are still hardened in unbelief, who are yet to believe in the Son of God, who are yet to receive Jesus in their hearts. Father, we ask, O God, that by Father pleading for mercy this day, Lord, Abba Father, King of the world, that they will open up their hearts. They will cease to harden their hearts. They will receive the word of the Lord this day. Heavenly Father, King of the world, they will make peace with God. They will, Abba Father, accept Jesus into their hearts. They will forsake their evil ways. Lord, Abba Father, they will be cleansed to God, and they will begin to walk in the light of God. They will receive this life of God and receive joy in knowing you, Heavenly Father. We ask this day in the mighty name of Jesus we have prayed. Amen and amen.
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0: 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We're so happy to announce that we will be live streaming three specials every day, with the first being the Word of Wisdom, the second is the Message of Life, and the third is Revival Now. Now I'm going to be sharing some times with you, so please make a note of them and listen in to whichever timing suits you. If you miss the live stream, don't worry, because they will be repeated on air every 4 hours, so relax, because you can listen in to whatever timing suits you best. So we kick off with the Word of Wisdom live stream, which begins at 6:20 a.m. and that's Nigeria time. 6:20 a.m. also for Europe, certain countries in Europe, 9:20 a.m. for the UAE, 10:50 a.m. for India, 2:20 p.m. for Manila, and that's our listeners in the Philippines, 3:20 p.m. for Australia, 12:20 a.m. Eastern Standard Time for America, and 9:20 p.m. Pacific Time, America and Canada. 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
1: Today's promise is taken from the book of Romans chapter 13, verses 11 to 12. And I read from the King James Version, and it says, "And that, knowing the time, that now it is high time to awake out of sleep, for now is our salvation nearer than when we believed." Verse 12 says, "The night is far spent, the day is at hand. Let us therefore cast off the works of darkness, and let us put on the armor of light." Hallelujah! This is the word of the Lord God. Thanks be to God. Amen.

0: God bless you, everyone. Let's open Romans chapter 13, and I will read verse 11 and 12. Romans 13, verse 11 and 12, and it says, "And do this, knowing the time that now it is high time to awake out of sleep. For now our salvation is nearer than when we first believed. The night is far spent, the day is at hand. Therefore, let us cast off the works of darkness and let us put on the armor of light." Hallelujah. So Paul is emphasizing that believers must understand that the time is short and the day of Christ is approaching, is near. Hallelujah. So we're going to pray. It says that the night is spent far and the day is at hand. So the coming of Jesus Christ is very, very soon. We do not know the day, we do not know the time. But here he's encouraging believers that take your faith seriously. Don't walk as the rest of the Gentiles are walking in the futility of their mind. We'll pray for ourselves. We'll pray for every believer. We'll pray for those who are calling themselves Christian. From their mouth, they say that they know God, but their heart is still far from God. Whatever they do, you can't see that they're truly serving the Lord in spirit and in truth. So we'll pray that we shall be spiritually minded, no matter whatever the situation is, no matter the challenges are. Challenges will always be there, no matter whatever you're going through, whatever is happening around. But here he's saying that put your mind on Jesus and do not look to the left, to the right. Just remain focused, looking up to Jesus, the author and the finisher of your faith. We'll pray for believers, for Christian, for every child of God who calls themselves the child of God, that they shall be spiritually minded. They shall have the mind of Christ in them. They shall seek those things which are above, where Christ is seated at the right hand of God. We'll pray for spiritual growth, that we shall be spiritually awakened. Hallelujah. We'll pray that we shall go from strength to strength, from glory to glory. God, this is the will of God, that he wants us to grow in the knowledge of Christ. Jesus died on the cross and he is coming soon. We'll use this scripture as a point of contact and we'll pray for souls that they receive the word of God. Once they receive Christ, they shall walk uprightly. They shall follow Christ. They shall have the mind of Christ. They shall not think the things which are on the earth. Bible says that all that is in the world, the lust of the flesh, lust of the eyes and the pride of life. This is not from God. This is from the world. This is from Satan. We'll pray that people shall be spiritually minded. They shall live holy life, which is right in the sight of the Lord, which is acceptable in the sight of the Lord. We'll pray that they shall live holy life while they are waiting for this blessed hope that Jesus is coming soon. Everyone, every single person will stand before the seat of judgment and will give account. I will not stand on behalf of my children, on behalf of my family, but I have to stand for myself. It is not how you start, it is how you end. What matters is the end. We have received Christ. We have accepted him as our Lord and Savior. We have taken baptism, but now we have to walk like Christ until that perfect day. Hallelujah. And we know when he will appear, we will have this testimony that we have pleased him. Hallelujah. Let's open our mouth and pray. Father God, we thank you. We give you glory, honor, and all praise, Lord. Lord, we thank you for your word. We thank you, King of glory, that you are a great God and greatly to be praised, Father God. Lord, we pray for all the believers, Father God, those whom you have called out of darkness into your marvelous light, Father God. Lord, we are praying for those who have accepted you and now they are lost in the world, Father God. Lord, we pray, Father God, as your word is going forth, so shall receive wisdom, O Lord God. Lord, we pray that your children, Father God, shall be spiritually minded. Father God, they shall put their mind on Christ, Father God. They shall not walk as the rest of the Gentiles are walking, Father God, but Lord, they shall walk in Christ, Father God. Lord, we pray for ourselves as we have not arrived, Lord, that we shall live holy life. We shall live life which is acceptable in your sight, Father God. We shall serve you in spirit and in truth, O Lord God. We shall not look back, Father God, but as the day is approaching, Father God, we shall continue to press unto perfection, my Lord. Lord, we pray for souls, Father God, that they shall not take their faith for granted, O Lord God. Lord, they shall not take the gospel of our Lord Jesus Christ for granted, our Father. Lord, we pray that they shall repent and return to you, Father God. They shall desire to live holy life no matter whatever they are going through, Father God. Lord, we pray for spiritual awakening, O Lord God, as your word, God is going forth, King of glory. Touch the heart of souls, Father God. Quicken their spirit, O Lord God. They shall return to you, Father God, and that they may be built up, Father God. Lord, it is not your will for any to perish, Father God. Lord, we pray, King of glory, that we shall be vigilant, O Lord God. We shall be watchful. We shall be attentive, Father God. We shall be cautious and live our life which is right in your sight, Father God, intentionally, Father God, knowing that we have to please you, Lord. Lord, we pray that we shall be watchful in every way, Father God. Lord, we thank you, we give you glory, honor, and all praise, Father God. The time is short, my Lord, and the day is approaching, King of Glory. Knowing the day of the Lord, knowing the terror of the Lord, Father God, we pray that souls shall submit themselves to you, to your righteousness, Father God. They shall not die in their sins, O Lord God, but they shall repent and return to you, O Lord God. Lord, we pray, Father God, you are a merciful God, Lord, and it is not your will for any to perish, Father God. So Lord, my God and my Father, King of Glory, we present souls to your throne of grace, Father God, and we pray, Lord, they shall not walk foolishly, O Lord God, but they shall walk wisely, redeeming the time, because the days are evil, Lord, and your coming is very soon, Abba Father. Lord, we pray for our household, Father God, for our children, O Lord God, that we shall not walk foolishly, Father God. We shall walk wisely, Father God. We shall walk by your Spirit, O Lord God. We shall continue to be led by your Spirit, that we may not fulfill the lust of the flesh, Father God. Lord, we thank you. We give you glory, honor, and all praise. In Jesus' mighty name we pray. Amen. Hallelujah. Romans chapter 13, verse 13, I will read. It says, let us walk properly as in the day, not in revelry and drunkenness, not in lewdness and lust, not in strife and envy, but put on the Lord Jesus Christ and make no provision for the flesh to fulfill its lust. Hallelujah. So we have accepted Jesus Christ and we are new creation in Christ Jesus. All things have passed away. We shall not stand in this category. None of the member of our household shall stand in this category, because this is the works of darkness. Hallelujah. We'll pray for ourselves as an elect of God. We shall continue to operate in tender mercies. Hallelujah. As it says in Colossians chapter 3, verse 12, I will read. Therefore, as the elect of God, holy and beloved, put on tender mercies, kindness, humility, meekness, long-suffering, bearing with one another, forgiving one another. If anyone has a complaint against another, even as Christ forgave you, so you also must do. Above all these things, put on love, which is the bond of perfection. Hallelujah. And the peace of God will rule in your hearts, to which also you were called in one body, thankful. Hallelujah. You know, it says that this is how the world is operating. We'll pray that our company shall be right. You know, the company which we are choosing when we go out, we are meeting with a lot of people. We'll pray that we shall walk with wise, that we may be wise. We shall have the company of faithful men and women who will encourage us with the word of God. And we'll pray that even the company of our children, they shall not fall into this temptation. They shall not fall into this category, but they shall be godly children wherever they go. So we are praying for ourselves that we'll lay aside all malice, all deceit, envy, and evil speaking. And we'll pray that we shall continue to desire the pure milk of the word of God, that we may grow thereby each day, every time. Colossians chapter 3 and verse 5, it says that, therefore put to your members which are on the earth, fornication, uncleanness, passion, evil desire, and covetousness, which is idolatry. So we're going to pray that we shall be delivered from all the sin. And we'll pray that we shall continue to put on tender mercies, kind to one another, humility. Without humility, we cannot serve God. Not pretense, not pretending. We can put makeup, we can put good clothes, and we can pretend before people. But what is the state of our heart? It's only God who knows, and we know. Are we really serving the Lord in spirit and in truth? So we'll pray that we shall operate in meekness, long-suffering, we shall be like Christ. Let's open our mouth and pray. Father God, we thank you. We give you glory, honor, and all praise, Father God. We are the elect of you, Father God. You have called us out of darkness into your marvelous light, Father God, to show forth your praises, to show forth your light which is in us, Christ Jesus, O Lord God. Jesus, you are our light, and we pray, Lord, that we shall continue to walk in this light, Father God. Lord, we pray for all the believers, Father God, that they shall put on tender mercies, O Lord God, kindness, meekness, Father God, long-suffering, bearing with one another, forgiving one another, O Lord God. For this is your will for our lives, Father God, that we may represent you well, Father.
1: Father God. Lord, we pray, King of Glory, that we shall represent you well, O Lord God. We shall continue to walk in love, walk in unity, Abba Father, walk in wisdom, O Lord God. Lord, we pray, Father God, we shall continue to walk in the light, Father God, in the light of your word, Lord. We thank you, King of Glory, that you are with us, Father God. Lord, we pray, as we have accepted you, Father God, Lord, we pray that we shall not look back, King of Glory. Your grace is sufficient for every believer, O Lord God. Everyone who is accepting you, Jesus Christ, as their Lord and Savior, your grace is sufficient for everyone, Father God, that they may walk uprightly, that they may walk faithfully, O Lord God. Lord, we pray, Father God, for our children, for our household, Father God, that we shall serve you with all our heart, with all our strength, with all our soul, Father God, with all honesty, with all faithfulness, Father God. Lord, we pray, Father God, that we shall not found in any sin, O Lord God, but continuously regard your word in our heart, Father God. Lord, we pray that you deliver us from all evil, King of Glory, and preserve our souls for your heavenly kingdom, Father God. And Lord, we pray, Father God, that we shall remain your righteousness in Christ Jesus, Lord. Lord, we thank you. We give you glory, honor, and all praise. In Jesus' mighty name we pray. Amen.
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There is something. Crack couldn't do it, and marijuana couldn't do it, and Hennessy couldn't do it, but there is something about that name. Oh, the name. Everybody together, ready?

0: The future of the nation is you. 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
1: The word of wisdom today is taken from Proverbs chapter 26 from verse 7. The legs of the lame are not equal, so is a parable in the mouth of fools. So the legs of the lame, they hang limp. They are useless. They are not useful to the owner.

0: wisdom, he soon exposes himself and he's falling. So that's what the scripture is telling us here. The legs of the lame are not equal. So it's a parable in the mouth of fools. Give a fool wisdom because he lacks wisdom. He may not be able to present it properly. That's why you won't send a fool to an errand to be an ambassador, because he will not represent you well. That's what he's trying to show us here. So when you send a wicked man who does not understand the scripture or who makes fun of the scripture, his religious discourse will expose him. Listening to such a man talk rubbish cannot be entertaining. Neither can he give life. Proverbs 26 verse 9 tells us, as a tongue goeth up into the hand of a drunkard, so is a parable in the mouth of fools. The fool cannot represent and present the word of wisdom properly because he lacks wisdom. He that sendeth a message by the hand of a fool cutteth off the feet and drinketh damage. So that's why he's telling us in this Proverbs chapter 26 verse 7, the legs of the lame are not equal. They are limp. They cannot stand in the authority of the message. They are not able to present the message aright. He continued that Proverbs 26 verse 8. He says, as he that bindeth a stone in a sling, so is he that giveth honor to a fool. Why will you give honor to a fool by sending him on an important errand to deliver an important message? He will not be able to deliver the proper message. So honor is not simply to a fool. See this folly in Psalm 78, verse 9. Said, the children of Ephraim, being armed and carrying bows, turned back in the day of battle. They were armed, but they did not know how to use the arm. Or they were afraid to use the arm, despite being armed. It's the same way we send in a fool. He has the wisdom you have given to him, but he doesn't know how to use the wisdom. That's what the scripture is telling us here. The legs of the lame are not equal. So it's a parable in the mouth of fools. He cannot represent you right. The children of Ephraim were armed. God had equipped them and armed them. And they were carrying the bows. They had the weapon of warfare to fight. Yet they turned back in the day of battle. Why? The scripture shows us in that Psalm 78 verse 10. They kept not the covenant of God and refused to walk in his law. So they were not obedient to the heavenly counsel. A fool is someone who is rebellious, who is disobedient to the heavenly counsel, who says in his heart there is no God. When you fear God, you will not fear man, you will not fear situation. Because the children of Ephraim did not fear God. They did not keep the covenant of God. They didn't walk in the ways of the Lord. That's why they turned back in the day of the battle, despite being armed and carrying bows. He continued that Psalm 78, verse 10. They kept not the covenant of God and refused to walk in his law. Verse 11. And forgot his works and his wonders that he had shown them. They forgot the word of God. They forgot the truth. They forgot the wonders of God that God has shown them from time to time. Their arms were useless. The same way a parable in the mouth of fools is useless because it cannot produce results. The scripture says in Proverbs chapter 17 verse 7, excellent speech becometh not a fool, much less do lying lips a prince. A fool cannot deliver the message properly. He cannot interpret because he lacks understanding. So as he that bindeth a stone in a sling, so is he that giveth honor to a fool. So don't give honor to a fool by sending him on an errand that he cannot properly deliver. So giving honor to a fool is like tying a sling, binding a stone in a sling. And the sling cannot send the stone to perform its function. So don't give an honor to a fool who cannot represent you right. Rather, will bring reproach to you. Remember, Proverbs chapter 19 verse 10 says, delight is not simply for a fool, much less for a servant to have rule over princes. So don't give honor to a fool because he doesn't deserve it. All will be thrown away and lost as a stone out of a sling. Don't throw your precious pearl before the pig. So the legs of the lame are not equal. So it's a parable in the mouth of fools. As he that bided a stone in a sling, so is he that giveth honor to a fool. He continued that Proverbs 26, verse 9. Says, as a thorn goeth up into the hand of a drunkard, so is a parable in the mouth of fools. The parable, the wisdom that is in the mouth of a fool, will hurt him and hurt those who are listening to him. So are such wicked people who try to misuse and misinterpret the word of wisdom, the word of God. It will hurt those who are hearing them. And it will also eventually hurt them. The Bible says it's hard to kick against the pricks. So it's a drunken man who is handling thorns because he lacks understanding. The thorn will penetrate into his hands. Because he's drunk, he may not even know. So the same way, the parable in the mouth of fools, the word of wisdom in the mouth of fools, because they will not interpret it well, they do not understand it, so how can they deliver it? Honor is not simply to a fool. So don't send a fool to deliver a message, to deliver your message. Because it will hurt him and hurt those who are listening to him. Learn to send a message through a prepared vessel of God. Let him be somebody who is an ambassador of Christ, who will know to represent Christ and represent Christ well. That's why the scripture encourages us to teach faithful men who will be able to teach others. The same way in natural tendencies, when you are sending a message, send it through somebody who has understood your stand and what the message is meant to be. And who will also understand to receive back exactly what he has delivered. As you do this, remain blessed. In Jesus' name, amen.
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And the man will see me and you, it will be, oh, pastor brought my wife to the club. Know how to put limits. So you need to be alert in the spirit, because sometimes people in desperation, they can say certain things, they can lead you in certain things which they may not really mean. She was desperate. She didn't mean she wanted pastor to go with her to the club. But what she meant was that she wanted to catch the husband. Listen, emotion can becloud your judgment. She didn't know that that will even expose her further and even put me in trouble. But because I was watchful, I was alert in the spirit, I said, no, I can't go with you. Assuming I go with you and this. Oh, she said, oh, pastor. I said, oh, you see? So you must know when to say yes and to say no. That's what I mean by putting boundaries in things. And before you can really put boundaries, you have to rule your spirit. The scripture tells us in Proverbs 25 verse 28, says, he that had no rule over his own spirit is like a city that is broken down and without walls. You need to rule your spirit. And how do you rule your spirit? Through the Holy Spirit. Yielding your spirit to the Spirit of God. If your spirit is not yielded to the Spirit of God, you will not have boundaries. Anything can penetrate it. Anything can exploit you. He said, he that had no rule over his own spirit is like a city that is broken down and without walls. You will never be a city that is broken down. You have the wall of fire round about you, the angelic cage round about you. In Jesus' name. Therefore, let us not sleep as the others, but let us watch and be sober. The second coming of the Lord will take many people on our ways, but it will not take us as we continue to be watchful and operate in sobriety. Matthew chapter 25, verse 5. We know this story. Say, why the bridegroom tarried, they all slumbered and slept. Was talking about the virgins. One said was wise, the other said wasn't wise. He said that wise were preparing, they were ready, their oil was ready, and when the bridegroom appeared, they were ready, they were alert in the spirit to put on their lamp.

5 verse 1, it says, but of the times and the seasons, pray that you have no need that I write unto you. So he was just telling them, consider your ways. Remain walking in the truth, in the way and the life that is in Christ. And you'll be able to escape from the wrath to come. If you also go to Romans chapter 13 from verse 11, it says, and anoint the time that now it is high time to awake out of sleep. For now is our salvation nearer than when we believe. Our salvation is nearer than when we believe. The coming of our Lord and Savior Jesus Christ is very close. He said, this gospel of the kingdom shall be preached to all nations. Then will the end come. So because we are seeing the gospel go everywhere, the world is not bound. We must be preparing on a daily basis, knowing that the coming of the Lord is getting nearer and nearer. Of course, we don't know when. But remember, it's appointed to man wants to die. After that judgment, the time you are called home, the Lord has already appeared for you. There's no more time to waste. That's why we need to keep preparing ourselves. So that knowing the time that now it is high time to awake out of sleep. For now is our salvation nearer than when we believed. Awake out of sleep. Be prepared for the coming of the Lord on a daily basis. Keep preparing yourself. You continue in that verse 12. He said, the night is far spent. The day is at hand. Let us therefore cast off the works of darkness and let us put on the armor of light. So we need to continue to put on the armor of light. Every form of darkness around you, cast it off. Say, light has come. Darkness, you have no part in me. You have no part in my family. You have no part in whatever I'm doing. I'm pressing on to perfection. I will continue to worship the Lord in spirit and in truth. You continue, verse 13. Say, let us walk honestly as in the day. Not in rioting and drunkenness. Not in chambering and wantonness, not in strife and envy. Listen, when the word of God comes in this way, analyzing what we ought not to do, you know what I do with it? I also try to put it to myself. Am I walking honestly as in the day? Am I being open in whatever I'm doing, wherever I am, whether in the day or in the night? Am I being riotous in the way I live? These are questions you have to present to yourself. The word of God is a mirror. It is. That was one of the things that was emphasized to them. It's a mirror. Don't use it to mirror other people. It's for yourself. Even as I'm preaching, it's for myself. The essence of preaching the truth is that even as I'm preaching the truth, as I'm being delivered, you are being delivered. That's why I pity people who don't preach the truth. Because they are putting themselves into condemnation continuously. And as they are telling people the lies are also following them. Because you cannot preach what you don't have. Or what you do not desire to have. What you preach is what you desire to have or what you have. That's what you teach. So let us walk honestly. So each time I'm preaching this, I'm also preaching to myself. Let us walk honestly as in the dead, not in rioting. So you ask yourself, are you rioting? Are you walking righteously? Are you walking as a drunken man? Are you operating as a drunken man? He said, not in chambering and wantonness, not in strife and envy. Are you operating in strife? Are you operating in envy? You put that to yourself. And when you put that to yourself, that's how you weigh yourself in scale. Children, you see, these are some of the things they were taught. That's how you weigh yourself in the scale and know how you weigh before God. So that's what he's telling us here. Say, let us walk honestly. Verse 14. He said, but put ye on the Lord Jesus Christ and make not provision for the flesh to fulfill the lust thereof. You know, the flesh is always battling. The flesh wants to take over. Are you hearing what I'm saying? It wants to take over. And once you allow the flesh to take over, you are finished. It comes in different ways. May you never be led by the flesh. We will continue to be led by the Spirit of God. In Jesus' name. The Bible said the flesh lusted against the spirit. And it wants the spirit to do what he desires. And once your spirit is yielded to the
of God. You put limit to the flesh. Say this one, no. Keep yourself under. That's what Paul said. I put myself under. Not after I have preached to you, I become a castaway. You put yourself under. As long as you are still in the body, there will be temptations. There is no time you think, oh, I will escape from temptation. As long as you are still in the body, you are still in the flesh. But your duty is to put it under through the word of God, through the Spirit of God. That's what Paul was writing and encouraging them here. He said, therefore, let us not sleep as do others, but let us watch and be sober. Let us put boundaries in many areas of our lives so that we will not miss it when Christ comes. He said, but let us watch and be sober. Matthew 24, verse 42 says this. Let us watch. Say, watch therefore, for you know not what hour your Lord doth come. We don't know the hour. God allowed this. Because if he had told us the time he will come, every one of us will say, oh, let's live as we like. You know, that's human nature. Like when you say, oh, we are going to fast from tomorrow. Some people may want to eat everything today. They now say, okay, tomorrow we can now start fasting. Or even when we are fasting and we are going to breakfast by 2 p.m., they will calculate. I can start eating from 8 p.m. till 11:59 p.m. Then I start the fast by 12 a.m. That's human nature. So God hid this. Jesus told us, only God the Father knows. Even the angels don't know. Jesus went to the level of saying, if he himself didn't know, as the Son of Man, God hid it because he wants to prove our love for him. He himself loved us. For God so loved the world, he gave his only begotten Son, that whosoever believeth in him should not perish, but have everlasting life. And what great love he had for us, our Lord and Savior Jesus Christ. He laid down his life for us. So that's why he did not tell us when he will come, when our Lord and Savior will come. So he said, watch therefore, for you know not what hour your Lord doth come. So we need to keep watching. What does it mean to watch? To be alert in the spirit and to be prayerful. Luke 21 verse 36. Say, watch ye therefore and pray always. How many times? Always. Watch ye therefore and pray always, that you may be accounted worthy to escape all these things that shall come to pass, and to stand before the Son of Man. All the things that will come to pass has to do with rumors of war, pestilences, famines, tribulations, and all that. Jesus told us clearly, in this world you shall have tribulation, but be of good cheer, for I've overcome the world. So we need to be watchful and prayerful. Praise the Lord. I know somebody who has shared something with me that same day. The person may be listening. That same day, an Ajew came up with all the answers I gave the person in his prayers on Friday. He came up with all the answers, and the person was looking at me and laughing. I said, you see, I gave you the answer, and now this is confirmation from somebody you didn't tell and I didn't tell. Listen, it's not only our prayers. We get answers to the concerns of our heart when we come for prayers. I'm alert in the spirit to know what the Spirit of God is saying. So don't take it for granted. We are not just here for fellowship. Our fellowship is with the Father, the Son, and the Holy Spirit. And if you're alert in the Spirit, you'll be getting answers to your question, the questions of your heart, on a regular basis. I'll give you an example. Somebody sent me a message from U.S. A pastor, he sent me a message. He said, I know that God spoke to you concerning this, concerning that, concerning this. Please confirm if it's so. Let me know. Because he said he wants to know how to be hearing from the Lord. I said, what you said is exactly, and not only me, somebody ministered the same thing in our prayers. So if you're alert, that's what he said, watch. Simply be alert. Be alert in the spirit. How will you be alert in the spirit? When you are purposed that you will only hear the voice of the shepherd. Jesus said, my sheep hear my voice and they follow. When you are purposed to only hear the voice of the shepherd, you are not being led by the flesh. You are not being led by anybody, but by the shepherd, through the voice of the Spirit, you will hear what the Spirit of God is saying.
the watching, therefore, and pray always that you may be accounted worthy to escape all these things that shall come to pass and to stand before the Son of Man. We all shall escape from the wrath to come. Everyone hearing the word of the Lord in my mouth shall escape, because your purpose to walk in the will of the Lord. In Jesus' name. That's why we have to pray. He said, pray and pray always. How many times? Always. So the one we pray together, it's not enough. Also, you need to pray for yourself. You need to pray for your family. You need to pray for your employment, your business. You need to pray. Make yourself available to pray and pray. Ephesians chapter 6, let's read from verse 17. He said, and take the helmet of salvation and the sword of the Spirit, which is the word of God. He's not telling us what to use for the prayers. He said, take the helmet of salvation. As long as you are born again, as long as you have accepted Jesus Christ as Lord and Savior. He said, that's a helmet, that's a covering already. You have a covering. You're under the authority of our Lord and Savior Jesus Christ. For he is the head of his church. So take the helmet of salvation and the sword of the Spirit. That's what the Spirit uses for every work he's going to do. He said, which is the word of God. So the weapon of the Spirit, remember here, the Spirit here is Holy Spirit. The weapon of the Spirit is the word of God. That's why we've taught you to pray with the word of God, to use the word of God while you are praying. You continue in verse 18, praying always with all prayer, which means don't make useless prayers without the word of God. Then the helmet of salvation and the sword of the Spirit, which is the word of God. Praying always with all prayer. He's giving you the foundation, the formula of what to use. The word of God. Then pray always with all prayers, all kinds of prayers. Identify what you need to pray, how you need to pray. I say, and supplication in the Spirit. You see the Holy Spirit. Yes, there's capital. It's not your spirit. Not just what comes out of your spirit. Some people say, oh, this just came out of my heart. Your heart can deceive you. The Bible said the heart is deceitful and desperately wicked. Who can know it? Because some people, we hear them, they say, oh, it came out from my heart. Is your heart aligned to the word of God? What came out from your heart, is it in line with the word of God? If it's not in line with the word of God, it's useless. It can deceive you. It can derail you. It can send you to hell. Because the Bible said the heart is deceitful and desperately wicked. Every heart, until that heart has been renewed in the Spirit of God. Say, praying always with all prayer and supplication in the Spirit, and watching thereunto with all perseverance and supplication for all saints. Which means it's not enough to be praying for yourself alone. It's not enough to pray for yourself alone. Don't say, oh, Pastor, I'm praying in the house. Here you can also be praying in the house yourself. You know, don't be stubborn in your ways. Be open. When you are stubborn in your ways, you will not be open to the Spirit of God. If it's being stubborn, as a child, I was stubborn. I knew what I wanted. I insisted on it. But when I came to know the word of God, I knew that stubbornness is like witchcraft. That's what the Bible says. It's useless. Oh, I'm stubborn. No, I can't change my way. You can't change your way. That your way may lead you to hell. We are to follow the way, the truth, and life that is in Christ. Because no man cometh to the Father except through our Lord and Savior Jesus Christ. So don't be stubborn in your ways. This is the way I do things. If that way you are doing things is not in line with the word of God, no, please repent and come out of it and walk in the way of the Lord. So watching there unto with all perseverance and supplication for all saints. So you are praying for yourself. Are you also open to pray for others? That's what the scripture is asking us here. And we need to be open so that we'll be praying for others, that God will also meet them at their different points of need to the glory of God. Colossians chapter 4, verse 2. Continue in prayer and watch in the same with thanksgiving. Continue in prayer and watch in the same with thanksgiving. Which means as you are praying, also remember to thank God for all the mercies of the Lord. I will sing of the mercies of the Lord forever. I will sing of the mercies of the Lord.
I will sing of the mercies of the Lord forever. I will sing of the mercies of the Lord with my

0: nations, I will sing of the mercies of the Lord forever. I will sing of the mercies of the Lord. Colossians chapter 4 verse 2 tells us, say, continue in prayer and watching the same with thanksgiving. Continue in prayer and watch in the same with thanksgiving. You can't just be praying without thanking God. You watch, you pray, you keep thanking God. You keep thanking him for his merciful kindness, his loving kindness towards you and your family. What did he say? Continue in prayer and persevere. Even when it looks like nothing is happening, at least there are things that had already happened, which can make you to keep thanking him. And you keep praying also that this other one will come to pass. And it will come to pass. Are you hearing what I'm saying? It will come to pass. We need to know to continue to press on to perfection. We need to know to remain. He said, watch and be sober. Let us watch and be sober. In 1 Peter chapter 4, verse 7, say, but the end of all things is at hand. Be therefore sober and watch unto prayer. You can imagine when the Holy Spirit quickened Peter to write this. Say, the end of all things is at hand. The end time has been said over and from the time of our Lord Jesus Christ. And some people say, oh, when is this coming? We have been hearing this. God is not slack concerning his promises, as some men consider, but it's not his will that any should perish. And that's why from generation to generation, we are being reminded to be sober, to be watchful. Let our moderation be known to all men, for Christ is at hand. Thus, the way Philippians chapter 4 verse 5 puts it, I'm purposely sharing all the scriptures. Philippians chapter 4 verse 5. Let your moderation be known unto all men. The Lord is at hand. What is moderation? I've already told you, putting limits, putting boundaries. Let it be known, for the Lord is at hand. Don't allow anything to take you away from the word of God. Don't allow anything to put in that place that will take you away from the truth. In 1 Peter chapter 5 verse 8, say, be sober, be vigilant, because your adversary, the devil, as a roaring lion, walketh about seeking whom he may devour. He's walking about looking for an opening. He's walking about looking for just one area that you are lacking, that he wants to come in and use against you. That's what he's telling us here. Be sober. Be always alert. Be vigilant. Be in the spirit. Because, and he's giving us the reason, because your adversary, the devil, as a roaring lion, walketh about seeking whom he may devour. So he's looking, oh, I can't get him here. Maybe this area. May he never get you anywhere. In Jesus' name, may he never get your family anywhere. In Jesus' name. That's why we need to be sober and be vigilant. So that's why Paul writing to the Thessalonians as he's speaking to us today, had this to say in that 1 Thessalonians chapter 5, verse 6. Say, therefore, let us not sleep as do others, but let us watch and be sober. Verse 7, for they that sleep, sleep in the night, and they that be drunken are drunken in the night. They that sleep, sleep in the night. I will only sleep the sleep the Lord gives me. He gives us good sleep. We will not sleep the sleep of drunken men. Are you hearing what I'm saying? We will not sleep the sleep of fools. We will not sleep the sleep of unwise people. We'll be prepared. We'll be alert. We'll be ready. We will not sleep like those who just sleep anyhow. We will not be drunk in the wine, which is dissipation. We'll be drunk in the Spirit of God. We'll know what to do at each point in time. That's what the Lord expects from us. If you go to Luke chapter 21 from verse 34, Luke 21 from 34, that's Jesus speaking. Say, and take heed to yourself, lest at any time your hearts be overcharged with surfeiting and drunkenness and cares of this life. And so that day come upon you unawares. overenjoyment, surfeiting, drunkenness, and cares of this life. There are people that are so much burdened with the cares of this life. They are so much burdened. Instead of caring for their souls, they are so much burdened with the cares of this life, which has to do with the flesh. So Jesus said, take it to yourselves. Be careful. Don't be careless. Lest at any time your hearts be overcharged with surfeiting and drunkenness and cares of this life, so that they come upon you unawares. The kingdom of God is not in eating and drinking, but righteousness, peace, and joy in the Holy Ghost. He never said we should not have fellowship together and eat together. Of course, the apostles did that. But he said we should not be overcharged with such things. Like somebody was sharing with me in one fellowship, while they are busy preaching, somebody is in the kitchen cooking. So the person is not hearing the word. The person is in the kitchen cooking. And everybody smiles in that food being cooked. Because, of course, they are smelling the food. It's good to cook. It's good to eat. It's good to enjoy. In the Lord, as unto the Lord, people invite me and I eat. Of course. But when it comes to the time of preaching the word of God, and the word is going forth, and you enter the kitchen and start cooking, I'll tell you, come out of that kitchen, please. Or we'll forget about the fellowship now. That's what he's telling us here. And take heed to yourself, lest at any time your hearts be overcharged with surfeiting and drunkenness and cares of this life. And so that day come upon you on our ways. So for some, coming to that fellowship is that, oh, there's something to eat. There will be food. Meanwhile, they are supposed to come to receive the food of life. The word of God is our necessary food. And that's what we need to come to receive and to take and to abide and enjoy. So he continues in that 1 Corinthians chapter 6, 9 to 10. Know ye not that the unrighteous shall not inherit the kingdom of God? Be not deceived. Neither fornicators, nor idolaters, nor adulterers, nor effeminate, nor abusers of themselves with mankind. 10. Nor thieves, nor covetous, nor drunkards, nor revilers, nor extortioners shall inherit the kingdom of God. So the Bible helps us to keep boundaries and limits. Things we should never find ourselves doing. That's the only way we can escape from the wrath to come. So this kind of message is not a message of preaching. It's a message of teaching. That's why I'm taking it precept by precept, showing you where it is in the word of God, so that on your own, you use it to mirror yourself. That's how to prepare yourself. That's how to be watchful. That's how to be sober. That's how to be ready for the coming of the Lord. And the scripture tells us in that 1 Thessalonians chapter 5, verse 8 says, but let us who are of the day be sober, putting on the breastplate of faith and love and firm the hope of salvation. Verse 9, for God had not appointed us to wrath, but to obtain salvation by our Lord Jesus Christ. God has not appointed you to wrath. He has called you out of darkness into his marvelous light, that you may continue to show for the praises of him who are called you out of darkness into his marvelous light. He has called you out that you may escape from the wrath to come, because you have answered him. You are supposed to be ready and be preparing yourself so that you continue to escape from the wrath to come. And you shall escape from the wrath to come. I say you shall escape from the wrath to come. He continued that verse 10, he said, who died for us that whether we wake or sleep, we should live together with him. So whether we are awake or we are asleep, we should live together with him. If you are busy meditating upon the word of God and you go to sleep, you'll be thinking of the word of God. You will not see demons running after you. That's what I told somebody when he said every time, oh, I saw the demon. I said, no, there's something. The Bible said, dream comes from the multitude of business of the day. What is your business on daily basis? What do you meditate upon? Maybe you meditate, oh, you put down that one. Say, oh, I saw them, they are coming to put me down. Maybe you have been meditating, you put down that one. So the Spirit sends somebody who will put you down. God give us his beloved good sleep. Don't meditate on rubbish things. If you meditate on rubbish things, as a man thinketh, so will he be. The way you think, that's what you will sleep with. If you are thinking that rubbish things are around you, in the night, that's what you will remember. And you say, oh, I dreamt. What did you dream? And you tell me, I say, anyway, I can't find the word of God. Because it should relate with the word of God. So that's what he's telling us here. For God had not appointed us to wrath, but to obtain salvation by our Lord Jesus Christ, who died for us, that whether we wake or sleep, we should live together with him. So whether we are awake or we are sleeping, we live together with him. In Jesus' name.
1: Let us pray with this word that we have received today. Amen. We shall continue to have boundaries in our lives. Amen. We shall not be careless, but we shall be prayerful. Amen. Let us continue to be efficient and effective in everything that we do. Amen. As we make the Lord our priority. So let us pray that we shall continue to set boundaries based on the word of God. We shall not say yes to everything, but we shall know how to say no. Amen. When it is against the word of God. So let us pray. Father God, we thank you for your word, my Father, which has come to us, my Father. Lord, we thank you, Father, for we shall continue to have boundaries in our lives, my Father. Lord, we shall be sober, we shall be vigilant, my Father. Lord, we shall not be careless, my Father. We shall be alert to the devices of the devil, my Father. Lord, help us, Lord, that we may continue to live a life that gives you glory, Lord. Lord, it is your will that we must be effective and efficient, Lord, in our workplaces, in our businesses, Lord, in our daily lives, Lord. Lord, help us, my Father, that we may have this attitude, my Father, of setting boundaries, my Father God. Lord, we shall not, my Father, be careless, Lord. We thank you and praise you, Father. In Jesus' name we pray. Amen. And the word came to us that we need to be ready always. Amen. Because the coming of our Lord Jesus Christ is near. And we need to be found ready and prepared for the coming of the Lord. Let's just quickly look at Matthew 24. Matthew 24 from verse 46. Matthew 24 verse 46. This is Jesus speaking. He says, blessed is that servant whom his Lord, when he cometh, shall find so doing. Verily I say unto you that he shall make him ruler over all his goods. 48 says, and if that evil servant shall say in his heart, my Lord delays his coming, and shall begin to smite his fellow servants, and to eat and to drink with the drunken, the Lord of that servant shall come in a day when he looketh not for him, and in an hour that he is not aware of. 51 says, and shall cut him asunder, and appoint him his portion with the hypocrites. There shall be weeping and gnashing of teeth. Amen. This is not our portion in Jesus' name. Amen. It says, if you are found faithful, you know, in the things that you are doing unto the Lord, he shall make you a ruler. Amen. So that means there's great honor awaiting us. Amen. As we continue, you know, it may look like, oh, why am I doing all this? You're doing it because there's a great glory set for you. Amen. God has called us into glory and virtue. That's what his word says. He has made us joined heirs to Jesus Christ. Amen. So there is a great kingdom awaiting you with great reward. And if you look at Matthew 25:21, his Lord said unto him, well done, thou good and faithful servant. Thou hast been faithful over a few things. I'll make thee ruler over many things. Enter thou into the joy of the Lord. Amen. We shall enter into the joy of the Lord. Amen. He shall make you a ruler over many things. Amen. He's not called you into dishonor. Amen. But into honor. Amen. And so we are going to pray that we shall continue to be faithful in all the things that the Lord has committed into our hands. We shall be that faithful servant who's always ready, who's always watching, who's always sober and vigilant. Amen. So that we shall not be caught unawares. Amen. And we shall enter into the joy of the Lord. Let's pray. Father God, we thank you, Father, for your word, Lord. Lord, we shall be found prepared and ready always, my Father God. Lord, we shall put on the armor of light, my Father. Lord, we pray that you shall open our eyes, Lord, that we may cast off every darkness from our lives, Father God. Lord, we desire to live a life that pleases you, Father. Lord, we thank you, Father, for the glory and the honor that you have prepared for us, Lord. Lord, this light affliction, my Father, is working for us a far more exceeding eternal weight of glory, Father. Lord, we shall enter into the joy of the Lord, Father. Lord, help us, my Father, to have this priority, my Father, Lord. Lord, we shall not be found sleeping, my Father, when we should be praying, my Father God. Lord, we thank you and praise you, Father God. In Jesus' name we pray. Amen. And the word also came to us that we need to be watchful and prayerful, you know, praying always. Continue in prayer and watch in the same with thanksgiving. Amen. So let us pray, you know, and here, you know, Jesus said that in verse that Matthew 24:51, he says, and shall cut him asunder and appoint his portion. Matthew 24:51. And he said, shall cut him asunder and appoint his portion with the hypocrites. You know, so hypocrites are also going to be there, you know, in that place of weeping and gnashing of teeth. So, you know, we shall not be hypocrites. Amen. You know, we shall continue to do the word of God. Amen. We shall not make a pretense of doing the word of God, but we shall do it with our hearts. You have heard the word. Amen. So now you need to do it. Amen. And if you don't do it, and you know, it is just, you're being a hypocrite. Amen. That is not our portion in Jesus' name, but we shall do the word of God. Amen. There's no need to make any pretense. Amen. God is the one who's watching. Amen. And we are accountable to God. Amen. So let us pray that we shall not be hypocrites. Amen. But we shall continue to be watchful and prayerful. Amen. Praying always with all kinds of prayers. Amen. Let's pray. Father God, we thank you. Father, we praise you, Lord. Lord, we pray, Lord, that we shall not be hypocrites, my Father, Lord. Lord, but we shall do what we say, my Father God. Lord, even as we have heard this word, my Father, even as we are praying now, my Father, Lord, help us, Father, to be prayerful always, my Father, watching and praying, my Father God. Lord, we shall not be careless in this area of prayers, Father, but Lord, we shall continue to fortify our lives, my Father, through prayers, my Father God. Lord, the prayers are our defense, my Father. Lord, we thank you, Father, for the spirit of prayer that is upon this church, my Father, Lord. Lord, we shall continue to be found interceding, my Father, not just for ourselves, my Father, but for everyone, my Father God. We thank you, Father. We praise you, Lord. We give you all the glory, Lord. In Jesus' name we have prayed. Amen.
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God bless.

Thank you, Pastor. God bless you, everyone. Let's thank God for this time that He has given us. Let's commit this time of prayer into the hands of the Lord. Let's pray. Gracious Heavenly Father, Lord, we want to thank you, Father, for the opportunity that you have given us, Lord. Time and time again, you give us this opportunity, Lord, that we can come together as individuals, as families, as a church family, Lord, to stand in the gap, Lord, to hear from your word, Lord, to receive direction, to receive encouragement, to receive counsel, also to receive correction in this time, Lord. Lord, we thank you for your spirit speaks freely, Father God, your word for us, Heavenly Father. Let us be hungry and thirsty to receive it as your word, Lord, not the word of any man, Heavenly Father. And Lord, we pray, Father God, each and every one of us shall continue to remain steadfast in this ministry of intercession, in this time of prayer, Father God. Our church shall be known as a house of prayer for all nations, Father God. We shall not compromise on this area of our lives, Heavenly Father. We thank you, Lord, for all that you have done, for all the answered prayers, for all the testimonies, Lord. We pray, Father God, many others will see the benefit of these prayers and come to partake of them, Heavenly Father. Take your glory, your honor, and praise from our fellowship, from our gathering, Lord. We ask this prayer in Jesus' name. Amen. Amen. Let's turn our Bibles to Numbers chapter 12. Book of Numbers chapter 12, and we'll start reading from verse 1. It says, "And Miriam and Aaron spake against Moses because of the Ethiopian woman whom he had married, for he had married an Ethiopian woman. And they said, Hath the Lord indeed spoken only by Moses? Has he not spoken also by us? And the Lord heard it. Now the man Moses was very meek above all the men which were upon the face of the earth." Hallelujah. So we see an interesting conversation happening. Brother and sister, not even a stranger, talking ill about their own brother, whom they know firsthand that God has called him. But the point to be noted is that what was mentioned about Moses, it says he was one of the most meek people on the face of the earth. He is by far the greatest prophet the world has ever seen till this time. But God still recognizes that quality in him, that he is meek. While these two, the brother and the sister, they heard a little bit. They were, you can call him a major prophet and them minor prophets, but they are more proud about their, the Lord has also spoken by us. The Lord has spoken by us. So what God desires is humility. God speaking through you is up to God, but humility is up to you, that you maintain your humility. You remain grounded. What God gives is from God. You cannot be boasting on what God has given you. What you have to be careful about is that you will not be lifted up in your spirit. You will not be puffed up in your mind. That's why the Bible says continuously that God gives grace to the humble. That is the posture to receive from God. When you remain humble, you can receive from God. So we'll open our mouths and we'll pray. No matter how God has blessed us, whether financially, whether spiritually, whether in our families, whether in the land, we shall remain meek and humble before the Lord. And we shall not be boasting about what we have. Because what you have received from God. It is not in your own strength. So we pray for ourselves, even our children. We thank God. God has enabled us to give good lives to our children, to give them a launch pad. But let them remain humble before God. Let them not be puffed up. Let them not be high-minded. But let them remain serving God. Let them remain praising God, being grateful to God. Let's pray. Gracious Heavenly Father, Lord, we thank you, Father God, for all your gifts, for all your blessings, Lord, that you continue to load us with daily, Heavenly Father. Lord, it is my desire, Lord, for me, for my family, for my children, for our church, Lord, that we shall remain humble before you, Father God, all the days of our lives, Lord, regardless of how blessed we are, Lord, how you have loaded us with your spiritual blessings, how you have loaded us with our families, Lord, with our children, Heavenly Father, how you have blessed us, Lord, in our finances, in this land, Lord, in our employments, Father God. Let us always be in a posture of humility before you, Lord. Let us be humble before you, Lord. Let us be childlike before you, Heavenly Father. Not boasting of anything, Lord. But whatever we boast, Lord, it should be that we know you, Heavenly Father. And we know that you are merciful, that you are loving, Father God. Lord, we pray for each and every one of us, Lord. We shall continue to exalt your name, Father God. Not to us, Lord, but to your name be the glory, Father God. We praise your name. We bless your name, Lord. We thank you, Father, for all that you have done, Lord. Lord, let all the blessings that you pour out on us, Lord, return to you in praise, Heavenly Father. We praise you and we thank you, Lord. We ask this prayer in Jesus' name. Amen. Amen. We are reading Numbers chapter 12 from verse 4.
Numbers 12, verse 4. It says, "And the Lord spake suddenly unto Moses and unto Aaron and unto Miriam, come out ye three unto the tabernacle of the congregation. And they three came out. And the Lord came down in the pillar of the cloud and stood in the door of the tabernacle and called Aaron and Miriam, and they both came forth. And he said, Hear now my words. If there be a prophet among you, I, the Lord, will make myself known unto him in a vision and will speak unto him in a dream. My servant Moses is not so, who is faithful in all mine house. With him will I speak mouth to mouth, even apparently, and not in dark speeches. And the similitude of the Lord shall ye behold. Wherefore then were ye not afraid to speak against my servant Moses? And the anger of the Lord was kindled against them, and he departed." Hallelujah. So that's what the Bible says. These people were speaking against Moses. Moses was meek. The Bible tells us, hold your peace and let the Lord fight your battle. You do not have to prove anything to anybody. You don't have to show that I am this and I am that. And that is what Moses always did. Even in the case of Korah, when there was a rebellion, he said, let the Lord will show you tomorrow who are his and who are not his. So you always depend on God to answer on your behalf, not taking the battle in your own hands, not taking the argument in your own hands, not taking, you know, to pay back people in the same way. But the Lord knows how to answer. And it says, the Lord heard and the Lord called them out. The Lord dealt with them. So we'll pray for ourselves in our business, in our families, in our workplaces. People might say many things, might say things to instigate you, might say things to annoy you, might say things to humiliate you many times. But hold your peace and let the Lord fight your battle. God knows how to justify his people in the end. All said and done, in the end, God knows how to lift your head on high and how people will come and acknowledge that you were right in serving God, you were right in walking with God, you were right when you were being humble before God. So we'll pray for ourselves. We shall not take matters into our own hands, but we learn to trust God and we learn to wait upon the Lord.

0: Exceeding great reward, Heavenly Father. Lord, we pray, Father God, when people say things against us, when they gossip, when they ridicule, when battle belongs to you, Lord. Vengeance is yours, Heavenly Father. We pray, Father God, we shall not take matters into our own hands, Lord. We shall not take it upon ourselves to answer, to quarrel, Lord, to get into discussions and arguments, Heavenly Father. But let us continue to hold our peace, Lord, knowing that you know how to answer best in your time, Heavenly Father. We thank you, Lord, for all the defense that you have put for us, Lord, in our workplaces, in our employments, in our businesses, Lord. We have heard, we have seen, we have received testimonies, Lord, how you have defended us, Lord, even when we were not around, Lord. You defended us, Heavenly Father. Help us to continue to lean and rely on you, Father God, all the days of our lives, Father. Take your glory, your honor, and praise, Lord. We ask this prayer in Jesus' name. Amen. Amen. We're reading Numbers chapter 12 from verse 10. It says, "And the cloud departed from off the tabernacle, and behold, Miriam became leprous, white as snow. And Aaron looked upon Miriam, and behold, she was leprous. And Aaron said unto Moses, Alas, my Lord, I beseech thee, lay not the sin upon us, wherein we have done foolishly, and wherein we have sinned. Let her not be as one dead, of whom the flesh is half consumed when she cometh out of his mother's womb." Hallelujah. So another interesting character is Aaron. You see, from beginning, sometimes I feel like praying that we will not be like Aaron, who will be gullible and who will get into these wrong company and who will be affected, influenced very easily by the crowd, by the people. Anybody having a wrong conversation, you stroll around trying to be part of that. But sometimes I feel it's also dangerous to hang around with people like Aaron, who are there and who always somehow he gets away from the judgment. He escapes it and the other person gets stuck with it, which is what happened with Miriam. He was also party to the conversation. So we'll pray. It's important to keep good company. It's important to keep good conversation. Do not be gullible. Do not be drawn into all these wrong discussions, these wrong, because you will become party to it. And eventually you will also face the judgment for it. That's what Moses told Aaron also when he became a leader, interim leader for the people, and he made the calf. Aaron, Moses said, "What big sin have you brought on these people? You were left in charge and this is what you did." So we'll pray for ourselves. We will not be tossed to and fro easily by every wind of doctrine, by every conversation, by every gathering of people. Oh, be inquisitive and get there. Oh, what's happening? What are you guys talking about? It's not good for you to be party to every discussion, every conversation. The Bible says, "Blessed is the man who does not walk in the counsel of the ungodly, not stand in the way of the sinners, not sits in the seat of the scornful. His delight is in the law of the Lord." I am delighting in the law of the Lord. I am not interested in any of this. So let's open our mouths and pray. We shall continue to delight in the law of the Lord, and we shall keep ourselves away from every evil communication, for every evil discussion, from every evil conspiracy. Even our children, they will know, they will be discreet who to keep company with, who to stay away from. Let's open our mouths and pray. Gracious Heavenly Father, Lord, we thank you, Lord, for all that you have done, Lord. We pray, Father, for ourselves, for our children, Lord. We will learn how to walk with discretion, Heavenly Father, through your Holy Spirit, Lord, through the discernment that we have from your Holy Spirit, Lord, to be able to keep ourselves away from wrong company, from evil communications, from bad influences, Heavenly Father. May we not be party to it, Lord. May we not throw in our lot with the wicked, Heavenly Father. May we not put our hands into iniquity, Father God. Even our children, as they are growing up, Lord, let them understand the danger of being party to the wicked, to those who commit sin, Heavenly Father. But let us continue to have our delight in your law, Father God. Let us continue to enjoy your presence, Heavenly Father. Let us continue to rejoice in serving you, Lord, gladly, Father God. Let us not find time for these useless things and these vanities, Heavenly Father. Let us continue to keep ourselves busy with your work and with kingdom work, Father God. We bless your name. We glorify your name, Lord. We thank you, Father, for all that you have done, Father. Take your glory, your honor, and praise, Lord. We ask this prayer in Jesus' name. Amen. Amen. Verse 13 says, Numbers 12, verse 13, it says, "And Moses cried unto the Lord, saying, Heal her now, O God, I beseech thee." Hallelujah. That's the heart of Moses. And what I like about Moses is, Moses never denied a request for intercession. Anybody who ever asked Moses, "Pray for me," Moses never said no. He always stepped forward and prayed. And that is the heart. And you know why Moses could do that? Because Moses was confident in who he was and his relationship with God. He was not threatened by Miriam. He was not threatened by Aaron. He knows who God has called him to be. So he's like, Lord, forgive them. They have made a mistake. Just restore her. So we'll pray for ourselves, intercessors. Never refuse a request for intercession. Never back down from your position of standing in the gap. Because God sought for one person to stand in the gap. That's how important even one intercessor is. So we'll open our mouths and we'll pray. We shall continue to stand in the gap and continue to trust in the grace and the confidence that we have with God. We are not threatened by people around us, but we rather pray for them that God will bring them up even to that level that they will also be able to stand in the gap for others. Let's pray. Gracious Heavenly Father, Lord, we thank you, Father God, for who you have called us to be, Lord. We thank you, Lord, for the relationship that we have with you, Lord. Lord, we thank you for there is no insecurity in us, Lord. We pray we shall remain confident in who we are in you, Father God, and help us remain standing in the gap, Lord, praying for those who are around us, Heavenly Father. Lord, we pray, Father God, we shall never refuse to pray for anyone around us, Heavenly Father, for they all need your blessing, Lord. They all need prayers, Heavenly Father. And we shall not draw back from this ministry of intercession, Lord, for it is a place of privilege for those who are in it, Heavenly Father. We thank you, Lord, for calling us, Lord, giving us the grace to stand in the gap, Heavenly Father. Take your glory, your honor, and praise, Lord. We ask this prayer in Jesus' name. Amen. Amen. And lastly, verse 14, Numbers 12, verse 14, it says, And the Lord said unto Moses, If a father had but spit in her face, should she not be ashamed 7 days? Let her be shut out from the camp 7 days. And after that, let her be received in again. And Miriam was shut out from the camp 7 days, and the people journeyed not till Miriam was brought in again. And afterward, the people removed from Hazeroth and pitched in the wilderness of Paran. Hallelujah. So what did God do? He's like, she needs to learn a lesson. Let her learn that lesson. So many times when you're going through something, God doesn't hate you. God doesn't want to destroy you. He just wants you to learn the lesson and not repeat it again. That's why God chastises, God corrects. That's why we go through trials and temptations. So we'll pray, let us not lose our focus and be distracted. Oh, God is doing this with me. But let us say, Lord, what are you trying to teach me? What are you trying? What change are you trying to bring about in me? And let us receive it and go out. It says that chastisement brings forth a good result, a pleasing result in you. Let's open our mouths and pray that we shall not be discouraged, but we shall learn what the Lord wants to teach us. Father God, we praise you and we thank you, Lord, for your correction, Lord, for it is a sign of your love that you love us. That's why you are correcting, you're chastising us, Heavenly Father. Lord, we pray none of us shall be destroyed in it, Lord, but we shall learn, Lord, and we shall come forth to be better, Heavenly Father, than before, Lord. Take your glory, your honor, and praise, Lord. We ask this prayer in Jesus' name. Amen. Amen.
1: God bless you, everyone. Let's turn our Bibles to Genesis chapter 45, and I will read from verse 1. Genesis 45 from verse 1. It says, Then Joseph could not restrain himself before all those who stood by him, and he cried out, Make everyone go out from me. So no one stood with him while Joseph made himself known to his brothers. And he wept aloud, and the Egyptians and the house of Pharaoh heard it. Verse 3, Then Joseph said to his brothers, I am Joseph. Does my father still live? But his brothers could not answer him, for they were dismayed in his presence. And Joseph said to his brothers, Please come near to me. So they came near. Then he said, I am Joseph, your brother, whom you sold into Egypt. But now, do not therefore be grieved or angry with yourself, because you sold me here, for God sent me before you to preserve life. Hallelujah. Over here, we see that Joseph finally reveals himself to the brothers. And he says in verse 5, But now, do not therefore be grieved or angry with yourself. The brothers treated Joseph harshly, and Joseph had all the reason to be angry, to be revengeful, because he was in that power, he was in that position where he could have done anything he wanted. But instead of treating his brothers harshly, he forgave them. He loved his brothers. He forgave. He did not hold any bitterness in his heart. And rather he said to his brothers, but now do not be grieved or angry with yourself. He's also telling his brothers, you also don't need to be guilty of yourselves. He forgave his brothers. So we need to pray for ourselves, that we shall forgive others as Christ has forgiven us. Ephesians 4:32 says, Be kind to one another, tender-hearted, forgiving one another, as God in Christ forgave you. We'll pray for ourselves. There will be instances when people deal harshly with you. They might have wronged you. They might have done things to hurt you. But we'll pray. We will have a heart of forgiveness. May none of us hold bitterness in our heart towards one another. But let us love, knowing that Christ also forgave us. Christ also was merciful towards us. So let's open our mouth and pray. Father God, we thank you, we praise you, we magnify your name, Lord. Lord, we commit ourselves into your hands, Father God. Lord, we pray, Lord, you give us a heart that forgives others, Father God. Lord, we pray, Lord, may none of us hold grudges, Father God. May none of us have evil thoughts about one another, Father God. But Lord, we pray, Lord, let us love one another. Let us be merciful, Father God, as you have been merciful to us, Lord, as you have loved us, Father God, even though we were in sin, Father, you have loved us first, Lord. So Lord, we pray for ourselves. Let us showcase the same love that you have loved us with, Father God. May none of us hold grudges in our heart, Father God, but let us forgive one another, Father God. Let us operate in love, Father God, in unity. We thank you. We praise you. We magnify your name, Lord. We ask this prayer in Jesus' mighty name. Amen. I'll read from verse 5 again. It says, "But now do not therefore be grieved or angry with yourselves because you sold me here. For God sent me before you to preserve life. For these 2 years, the famine has been in the land, and there are still 5 years in which there will be neither plowing nor harvesting. And God sent me before you to preserve a posterity for you in the earth and to save your lives by a great deliverance." Verse 8. So now it was not you who sent me here, but it was God. Hallelujah. If we see Joseph's life, it wasn't an easy life. He had lots of ups and downs in his life. We see he was betrayed by his brothers. He was sent into slavery. He was falsely accused. He was sent to the prison. So his life wasn't easy. But instead of being bitter towards his brother, not once did he say to his brothers, "You know what, because of you all, I had

to go through all of this. Because of you, I had to deal with all of this. But instead of all that, he says, so now it was not you who sent me here, but God. All along the way, he knew that it was God. He was within the plan of God. Whatever happened was for his good. And that is what the word of God says. All things work together for the good of those who love God and are called according to his purpose. So even when you're going through situations, even when you're going through a challenge, or if you're going through a circumstance, know that God is in control. He is still in control. God reigns on high. So we'll pray for ourselves. Let us walk by faith and not by sight. Don't question God. God, why am I going through this? Why is this happening to me? But rather trust in God, knowing that he is in control. Let's open our mouth and pray. Father God, we thank you. We praise you. We magnify your name, Father God. Lord, we thank you for who you are, Lord. Lord, we commit ourselves, our lives, our future into your hands, Father God. Lord, we pray, Father God, when we go through trials, when we go through situations, Father God, may none of us wonder or ask questions, why are we going through this? But let us operate in faith, Lord, knowing that you are in control. For all things work together for the good of those who love God and are called according to his purpose. Lord, we pray, Lord, I will trust in your plan, Father God. Lord, we pray, Lord, even when we don't understand situations, even when we don't understand why we are going through things, Father God, I will learn to put my trust in you alone, Father God. For we know you reign on high, that you are in control of everything, Father God, and you will work everything out for my good, Father God, for those who love you, Lord. So, Lord, we thank you, we praise you, we magnify your name, Lord. We ask this prayer in Jesus' mighty name. Amen. Verse 8 says, so now it was not you who sent me here, but God, and he has made me a father to Pharaoh and lord of all his house and a ruler throughout all the land of Egypt. You know, when I was reading this, I was thinking many times when people go through a setback in life or when they go through a bitter experience in life, their whole focus is on that setback. Their whole focus is on that bitter experience. You talk to them, all they'll talk about is that bitter experience. You know, they're consumed by that bitter experience, by their setback. But in verse 8, if you see, it says, Joseph said, so now it was not you who sent me here, but God. And he has made me a father to Pharaoh and lord of all his house and a ruler throughout all the land of Egypt. Joseph wasn't focusing on the things, on the setbacks, on the negative things. That is, his focus was on how God lifted him up, of what God has made him, on how God exalted him, how God has blessed him, how good God has been. So we'll pray for ourselves. Don't focus on the setbacks. Don't focus on the negative, because that is what the enemy wants to do. Rather, focus on the goodness of God. Focus on the blessing of God. There are so many things that God has done for us. So stop meditating on the negative thing, but meditate on the goodness of God. That's what the Bible says. Meditate on the things that are of good report, that are of good virtue, things that are praiseworthy. So we'll pray for ourselves that we will meditate on things that are true, that are noble, that are just, that are pure, that are lovely, that are of good report. Let us meditate on the things that are good. Let's not focus on the negative, but let us thank God in everything. Let's open our mouth and pray. Father God, we thank you, we praise you, we magnify your name, Lord. Lord, we commit ourselves into your hands, Father God. Lord, we pray, Lord, in everything, let us learn to give you thanks, Father God, for this is the will of God through Christ Jesus concerning me, Father God. Lord, we commit ourselves, Lord. We commit our families, Lord. Let us rejoice in the Lord always, Father God. Lord, we pray, Lord, let us not focus, let us not meditate on the negatives, on the setbacks that we have had, Father God. But Lord, I pray, Lord, you give us the wisdom, Father God, to move on, Lord, to forget the things that have happened in the past, Father God. Let us move on. Let us meditate on things that are true, things that are noble, things that are just, things that are pure, that are lovely, that are of good report, Father God. Let us meditate on these things, Father God. Lord, we are thankful, we are grateful, Father God, for all that you have done for each and every one of us, Father God. So Lord, we pray, Lord, our focus will be serving you, Lord. Our focus should be on thanking you, Father God, for you have exalted us, Father God. You have been so good to us, Father God. Lord, we thank you for your many benefits, Father God, towards us and our families, Father God. So Lord, we pray, Lord, let us always be grateful. Let us always be thankful, Father God. We thank you, we praise you, we magnify your name, Lord. We ask this prayer in Jesus' mighty name. Amen. Verse 9 says, hurry up and go to my father and say to him,

0: be angry on yourself. But indeed, he showed that he forgave. He didn't just say, okay, I forgive you and I've got nothing to do with. He actually showed the love of God. He showed that he cared for his brothers. He showed that he loved. And that is what the word of God says. Let all that you do be done in love. There are many people when they go through experiences, they say, okay, I forgive this person and I forget. And they do not want anything to do with that person. They don't want to see that person's face. But we'll pray for ourselves. You know, when we have forgiven somebody, let us not forget or let us not say, okay, I have nothing to do with it. But let us show with our actions, because that's what Jesus says. Love your enemies. Do good to those who curse you. Bless those who spitefully use you. We'll pray for ourselves. Jesus wants us to come to this level of spirituality. He wants us to grow spiritually. So we'll pray for ourselves. Let us grow spiritually. This is the level Jesus wants us to operate in. So we'll pray. When we forgive somebody, let us not just forgive in our words, but show that you care. Love them. Bless them. Pray for them. That is what Jesus wants us to do. So we'll pray. Let us not love in word or in tongue, but let us show it in deed, in truth, in love. Let's open our mouth and pray. Father God, we thank you, we praise you, we magnify your name, Lord. Lord, we commit ourselves into your hands, Lord. Lord, we pray, Lord, when people have hurt us, when they have done us wrong, Father God, Lord, help us to give a heart that forgives them, Father God. And Lord, we pray, Lord, let us not just forgive with our mouths, with our tongues, Lord, but let us show this in our love, in our action. Let us show this with care, Father God. Lord, for your word says, love your enemies. Do good to those who curse you, those who hate you. Bless those who curse you and pray for those who spitefully use you. Lord, we pray, Lord, let us operate in this level, Father God, where we will love our enemies, Lord, where we will pray for others, Father God, who have spitefully used us, Father God. Lord, we pray for ourselves, Lord. You give us wisdom. You give us the grace, Father God, to operate in this level, Father God. Lord, we pray, Lord, let us not love in word or in tongue, but in deed and in truth, Father God. Let us have this genuine love, this genuine care for our brethren, for our sisters around, Father God, for our household, for the people in the church, Father God. Lord, we pray, Lord, that we will truly operate in this love of God, Father God. We thank you, we praise you, we magnify your name, Lord. We ask this prayer in Jesus' mighty name. Amen. Amen.
1: God bless you, everyone. Let's open our Bible to Proverbs chapter 23, and I will read from verse 19. It says, hear my son and be wise, and guide your heart in the way. Hallelujah. So the word of God is talking to every child of God, everyone who has accepted Jesus Christ. We are praying for our children, but we are also praying for those on daily basis who are receiving Christ in their lives. Bible says in John, as many as received Jesus Christ, to them they have given the right to become his children. So the word of God is talking to every child of God and is saying that hear my son and be wise and guide your heart in the way. Hallelujah. So we are praying that souls, our children, they shall hear the word of God and they shall receive the word of God. It says, hear and be wise and guide your heart in the way. So we'll pray that as they have heard, as they have received, they shall walk according to the will of God, according to the word of God. We'll pray that as souls are hearing the word of God, receiving Christ in their lives, they shall continue to incline their ears to the word of God. They shall be attentive, they shall be careful, and we'll pray for them that they shall apply their heart to understanding, hallelujah, to the knowledge which comes from the word of God. And the word of God says in Proverbs that it is why they have to do that, because it is the pleasant thing that if they keep the word of God, if they keep the instruction of the word of God, because it says that so that their trust may be in the Lord, not in anything else, not in their own strength, not in their own wisdom. So we'll pray for ourselves and we'll pray for our children and we'll pray as many as receiving the word of God. Let's open our mouth and pray. Father God, we thank you. We give you glory, honor and all praise, Lord. We pray, King of glory, for our children and those who have accepted you, Father God. Lord, they shall incline their ears to your word, Father God, and they shall receive the word of God, Father God, with all humility, Father God. Lord, they shall receive wisdom, O Lord God, which comes from your word, King of glory. Lord, we pray, Father God, we present them to your throne of grace, that they shall apply their heart to your knowledge, to your understanding, Father God. Lord, we pray, King of glory, so that their faith shall be in you, Jesus Christ, so that their trust shall be in you, Father God. Lord, we pray, your word says, hear and receive the word of God. Lord, we pray, King of

0: Glory, that you touch their ears, that they may hear your word, they may hear what the Spirit of God is speaking to them expressly, Father God. Lord, they shall be attentive every time when they come into your presence, O Lord God. Every time when they hear your word, King of Glory, the word of wisdom, Father God. Lord, we pray, Father God, that they shall receive your word, Father God, with all humility, Father God, with all meekness, Father God, and they shall purpose to walk in the obedience to your word, Father God. They shall apply your word in their life, Father God. They shall walk in the obedience to your word, Father God. Lord, your word says when they walk in the obedience to your word, their steps will not be hindered, Abba Father. Lord, we pray, King of Glory, that all our children in the name of Jesus Christ, they shall walk in the obedience to your word. Father God, they shall walk in your fear, continue to represent you well, Father God, serve you in spirit and in truth, Father God, so that their steps will not be hindered, O Lord God. And when they run, they shall not stumble, King of Glory. Father God, we pray that they shall take firm hold of your instruction, O Lord God, and your word shall never depart from their eyes, from their heart, Father God, but they shall meditate on your word day and night, Lord, that they may be wise, Father God. Lord, we thank you. We give you glory, honor, and all praise. In Jesus' mighty name we pray. Amen. I'm reading Proverbs chapter 23, verse 20. It says, do not mix with wine bibbers or with gluttonous eaters of meat, for the drunkard and the glutton will come to poverty, and drowsiness will clothe a man with rags. Hallelujah. So it's a instruction, and it says, it's a warning also at the same time. It's saying, do not mix. So we are still praying for our children that they shall not join, they shall not walk, they shall not sit, they shall not stand with such people who are operating in this category. It says that do not mix with wine bibbers or with gluttoners, eaters of meat. So we'll pray for our children that they shall be in the right company, in the company of godly men and women. Bible says that bad company corrupts good manners. We are still praying for our children. They are growing, and they have to grow in the knowledge of God, in the will of God, in the word of God. As we are praying for them, they will continue to remain in the right company. Hallelujah. They shall not be deceived in the name of Jesus Christ, because they are in the world, but they are not of the world. And as we are praying for them, we'll pray that they shall walk with wise, that they may be wise in the name of Jesus Christ. I will read Luke 21 verse 36 very quickly. It says, but take heed to yourself, lest your hearts be weighed down with caressing, drunkenness, and cares of this life, and that day come on you unexpectedly. And verse 39 says, watch therefore and pray always, that you may be counted worthy to escape all these things that will come to pass, and to stand before the Son of Man. We are still praying for our children, that they shall be watchful, they shall be vigilant, they shall be careful in which company they are in their classes, in their school, in their friend circle, in their, you know, neighborhood. And we as a parent, we will continue to pray for them, that they shall walk worthy of their calling, they shall walk worthy, and they shall escape the things which is going to come, and that they may stand before the Lord. Hallelujah. Let's open our mouth and pray. Father God, we thank you. We give you all glory, honor, and all praise, Father God. Lord, we pray for our children, King of Glory, that they shall walk properly, Father God, as your word says, Father God, not in lewdness, not in lust, not in strife, not in envy, in the name of Jesus Christ, not in drunkenness, Father God, but as they have received Christ, my Father, they shall put on, as they have put on Christ, Father God. Lord, they shall continue to walk in Christ, that they may not fulfill the lust of the flesh, Father God, and they shall give no provision for the flesh to fulfill its lust, Father God. Lord, we pray they shall not be deceived in the name of Jesus Christ, Father God. Lord, they shall never stand with those who are operating in this category, Father God, with such people, Father God, that those who have given them to these things, Father God. Lord, we pray that our children shall be wise to choose the wise company, Father God. They shall be with wise men and women, O Lord God. Lord, we pray, Father God, give them wisdom, Father God. They shall not be deceived, O Lord God. Lord, they shall walk properly, Father God, wherever they go, Lord. They shall behave properly, Father God, knowing that they are the children of the Most High God, Father God. Lord, we pray, King of Glory, that they shall represent you well, Father God. Lord, we pray they shall be awakened to righteousness in the name of Jesus Christ, Father. Father God. And Father God, as they have your knowledge, King of Glory, they shall walk in this knowledge, Father God, that they are children of you, Father God. Lord, we pray that all our children shall walk in your fear, Father God, and continue to depart from evil, Father God. Lord, we pray, King of Glory, that they shall represent you well, Father God, in every area of their lives, Father God. Lord, we pray, Father God, deliver them from the lust of the eyes, lust of the flesh, and the pride of life, Father God. As they have received Holy Spirit, Father God, they shall walk in your Spirit, Lord. They shall walk in Christ, Father God. Lord, we pray that the truth of your word shall never depart from them, Lord. Lord, you direct their hearts and direct their steps, Father God, and be their God all the days of their lives, Father God. Lord, we thank you. We give you glory, honor, and all praise. In Jesus' mighty name we pray. Amen. I will read verse 22, Proverbs 23, verse 22. It says, listen to your father who begot you, and do not despise your mother when she is old. Hallelujah. So another advice and instruction for the children, that it says, listen to your father who begot you, and your mother, do not despise when your mother is old. So we are praying for our children, that all our children in the name of Jesus Christ shall obey their parents in the Lord. Hallelujah. In all things, because this is the first commandment with promise that it may be well with them and God will add length of days in their life so that the kingdom of God may expand. So the word of God will reach to every nation through our children and our children's children and coming generations. So we are still praying for our children that they shall receive wisdom. They shall not be deceived. They shall not walk in darkness. As they have received Christ in their life, they shall walk in the light of Christ. They shall continue to walk in the light of the word of God. Let's open our mouth and pray. Father God, we thank you. We give you all glory, honor, and all praise, Lord. Lord, we present all our children to your throne of grace, and every soul, Father God, who has accepted you, Father God, through radio ministry, through the prayers of Lord God. Lord, your word is talking to every one of us, Lord. Lord, we pray that our children shall receive wisdom, O Lord God. They shall listen. They shall be careful how they are walking, Father God. Lord, as your word says, that they shall not despise their mothers, O Lord God. Our children shall never despise us when we are old. But Lord, they will take care of their parents well, Father God, because we are raising them in your word. We are raising them in your fear, Father God. And above all, Lord, we desire as a parent that all our children shall walk in your truth, Father God. Lord, we pray, Father God, that your spirit shall continue to lead them and guide them in all truth, Father God. They shall not be deceived, Father God, but they shall stand strong on the authority of your word, Lord. Lord, you direct their hearts and direct their steps, Father God, and we pray, King of Glory, their heart shall be fixed in you, Jesus Christ. They shall always rely upon you, Father God, knowing that you are the strength of their heart, you are the strength of their bones, that you are the strength of their flesh, Father God. Lord, they shall know that without you, they cannot go far, Father God, and they shall know that in Christ, they can do all things because it is you who strengthens them, Father God. Lord, we pray that our children shall listen to the advice of their parents, Lord, the advice which comes from your word, Father God, and they shall keep it in their heart and walk with it, Father God. Lord, we thank you. We give you glory, honor, and all praise. In Jesus' mighty name we pray. Amen. I will read verse 23. It says, buy the truth and do not sell it. Also wisdom and instruction and understanding. Hallelujah. So it says, buy the truth. Our children, they have known the truth. Jesus Christ is the truth of the word of God. I will pray that they have known this truth. They shall continue to walk in this truth. They shall continue to share the truth of the word of God wherever they go. It says, buy the truth and do not sell it. So Jesus is the way, the truth, and life. And without Christ, there is no life. Without Christ, no one can come to the Father. Without Christ, there is no salvation. We'll pray. They shall never compromise themselves when it comes to stand on the authority of the truth of the word of God. Hallelujah. Wherever they go, they will continue to represent Christ well. And it says, and wisdom and instruction and understanding. So we'll pray they shall receive wisdom in all they're getting. They shall get understanding. They shall be wise in their generation. Hallelujah. And they shall not deny the truth. Jesus Christ is the truth. So they shall never deny Jesus Christ in any area of their life. Wherever they go, they shall represent their Christ well. And scripture says in Matthew chapter 10, I will quickly read verse 32 and 33. It says, therefore, whoever confesses me before men, him I will also confess before my Father who is in heaven. But whoever denies me before men, him I will also deny before my Father who is in heaven. So denying The truth is denying Christ. Hallelujah. We'll pray that our children shall not deny Christ in any circumstances. Let's open our mouth and pray. Father God, we thank you for you are a great God, Lord, and greatly to be praised, my Father. You're full of love and compassion, Lord. We thank you, Father God, that your greatness is unsearchable, King of Glory. Lord, we thank you for our families. We thank you for our children and our children's children and coming generations. Oh, Lord God, for they are in your hands, Father God. But Lord, as a parent, we pray for ourselves, Father God. Give us patience, give us wisdom and the knowledge of your will, Father God, that we may raise our children according to your will, Father God. Lord, we pray, Father God, that our children shall continue to operate in your truth, Father God. They have known Christ, Father God, from now. The Lord, they shall walk with Christ, that they may be like Christ, Father God. They shall always set their mind on the things which are above, where Christ is seated, Father God. Lord, we pray, Father God, that our children shall never deny Christ, Father God, shall never deny your truth, O Lord God, but represent you well, Father God. Lord, it doesn't matter whatever they have to face tomorrow or whatever will come tomorrow, Father God, but they shall be strong in you and in the power of your might, Lord. Lord, we pray that they shall grow in the knowledge of your will, Father God, in all wisdom and spiritual understanding in the name of Jesus Christ, Lord. They shall meditate on your word day and night, Father God, and your word shall never depart from their heart, shall never depart from their mouth, Father God. Lord, we pray that they shall grow in your wisdom, in your understanding, standing in your knowledge, O Lord God. Lord, we thank you that your excellent spirit is resting upon all our children, Father God. The spirit of wisdom, the spirit of knowledge, the spirit of understanding, the spirit of counsel and might and the fear of the Lord shall continue to rest upon all our children, Father God, that they may represent you well, my Father. Lord, we thank you. We give you glory, honor and all praise. In Jesus' mighty name we pray. Amen. I will read verse 24. It says, the father of the righteous will greatly rejoice, and he who begets a wise child will delight in him. Let your father and your mother be glad, and let her who bore you rejoice. Hallelujah. So it says, when a father is raising a wise children, his heart will rejoice, greatly rejoice. It says, and he will have delight in him. It says that, let your father and your mother be glad, and he who bore you rejoice. So we'll pray for our children that they shall continue to bring joy and happiness and peace and rejoicing to us, to our heart. Hallelujah. They shall never bring grief. They shall never be a cause of grief to us. And we'll pray above all to our Heavenly Father, because when God is seeing that all his children are walking in the truth, it is giving him great joy. And we'll pray that our children shall continue to bring joy to the Lord and to us as a parents and to the spiritual parents. Hallelujah. They shall never bring grief. They shall never bring confusion. They shall never bring pain to us, but we shall continue to rejoice in them, rejoice over them. Let's open our mouth and pray. Father God, we thank you. We give you all glory, Lord. We thank you, Father God, for the fruit of womb, Father God. It is from you, Father God. All our children, they are blessed from you, Father God, and you have given them into our hands, Father God. Lord, we pray for our children, King of Glory, that they shall continue to bring joy to us, Father God. Lord, we shall continue to rejoice greatly when we see them growing in you and in your word, Father God, not compromising themselves with the things of this world, Father God. Lord, and it shall bring greater joy to you, Father God, when you see our children walking and serving you in spirit and in truth, Father God. Lord, we pray that our children shall be a joyful children in our house, O Lord God. Lord, we pray, King of Glory, they shall never bring grief to us, Lord, but they shall always bring joy and happiness, Father God. They shall bring honor to us, to our name, Father God. Lord, we pray, Father God, that your grace is sufficient for them, Lord. Each day your grace shall be multiplied to them, Father God, that they may continue to grow thereby, Father God. Lord, we thank you. We give you glory, honor and all praise. In Jesus' mighty name we pray. Amen.
1: God bless you all. Let's open to 2 Samuel 22. 2 Samuel 22 from verse 1. And David spake unto the Lord the words of this song in the day that the Lord had delivered him out of the hand of all his enemies and out of the hand of Saul. And he said, the Lord is my rock and my fortress and my deliverer. The God of my rock, in him will I trust. He is my shield and the horn of my salvation, my high tower and my refuge, my savior. Thou savest me from violence. Amen. So we know the kind of troubles that David faced from enemies on all sides, from Saul, who was continuously hunting him down. And he was always on the run, living in difficult, inhospitable environments. So he went through many trials, but he continued to put his trust in the Lord. And he's describing the ways that God protected him. He said, "He was my rock." So he was able to stand on a solid ground because of God. God continued to keep him and preserve him. He was his fortress. He defended him, shielded him, and he was his deliverer. He delivered him from the hands of his enemies. Amen. So we're going to pray that we shall continue to put our trust in the Lord. And there is a day when the Lord has purposed to bring us out of whatever you're facing. You know, so David never gave up hope despite the challenges, the difficulties, the many setbacks he faced. He continued to put his trust in the Lord. So we are going to pray that we shall continue to make our refuge in the Lord. He's our rock. As long as we're standing on him, we shall come out of whatever we are facing. And we shall come forth with a song like David. And he was able to sing from his heart because he knew what he went through and he knew what God did for him. Amen. So let's pray. Father God, we thank you, Father. We praise you. We bless you, Lord. Lord, we thank you, Father, for being our fortress, our refuge, Lord, our strong defense, my Father God. Lord, we thank you, Father, for you are with us, Lord, in every situation, everything that we go through, my Father, Lord. Lord, we are not alone, Father. And Lord, we thank you for you will always make a way for your people, my Father God. Lord, we know that all things work together for our good, Father, Lord. Lord, we shall not cast away our confidence, my Father, which has a great recompense of reward, my Father, Lord. Lord, but we shall continue to declare, my Father, that the Lord is our strength. The Lord is our refuge. He's our fortress, my Father God. Lord, our hope is in you, Father, Lord. Our eyes are lifted up unto the hills, my Father, for our help comes from you alone, Father, Lord. We thank you. We praise you, Lord. In Jesus' name we pray. Amen. And verse 4 says, I'll call on the Lord who is worthy to be praised. So shall I be saved from my enemies. So we're going to pray that any situation, maybe call on the name of the Lord. Whatever comes across your way, whatever challenge, don't be crestfallen. Don't be fear-stricken. You know, continue to call on the name of the Lord. Don't think, oh, I don't have anybody. Who am I going to call in this hour? You know, first call on the Lord. And that is what we need to do. I will call on the Lord who is worthy to praise. So shall I be saved from my enemies. So, you know, it's God who saves us from situations, circumstances, from people who may want to hurt us in some way or the other. You know, it's God who works behind the scenes to deliver us. Amen. So let's pray that our first point of call shall always be the Lord. Father God, we thank you, Father God. Lord, we pray, Lord, that our heart shall not be moved by evil tidings, Lord. Our hearts are fixed, my Father, trusting in you, Father God. Lord, in any situation, Lord, let us open our mouths and call upon your name, Lord Jesus, Father. Lord, we know, Lord, that your name is above every other name, my Father. At your name, my Father, every knee shall bow, my Father. Every tongue shall confess that you are Lord, Father, Lord. We thank you, Father, for the name of Jesus, Father, Lord. We thank you, Father, for being our refuge, our strength, Father. Lord, we shall continue to be strong in you, Lord, and in the power of your might, Father, Lord. Lord, we thank you, Father, Lord. None of us shall be afraid, my Father, Lord, but we shall wait on the Lord, my Father, and be of good courage, my Father, Lord, for you shall continue to strengthen our hearts, Father. We thank you. We praise you, Lord. In Jesus' name we pray. Amen. And verse 7 says, in my distress, I called upon the Lord and cried to my God, and he did hear my voice out of his temple, and my cry did enter into his ears. Then the earth shook and trembled. The foundations of heaven moved and shook because he was wroth. Amen. Now the word of God says, let God arise and his enemies be scattered. Amen. May God continue to arise for us in our situations, our circumstances. He says, I called upon the Lord, and he says, my cry entered into his ears. So the word of God tells us the eyes of the Lord are upon the righteous and his ears are open to their prayers. Amen. So we need to remain in the ways of righteousness. Amen. And so when we call, the Lord will hear us. Amen. He does not make the heaven above us brass. When we call on his name and when we walk in righteousness, you know, he's attentive, he's open to listen to our prayers. So let's pray that the Lord shall continue to show himself strong on our behalf in every situation, every circumstance. Father God, we thank you, Father. We praise you, Lord. Lord, we pray that you shall help us, my Father, to continue in your ways, my Father God, to be pleasing to you, my Father God, in our words, in our thoughts, in our deeds, our actions, my Father God. May we continue to give you good pleasure, Father God. Lord, our desire, our prayer is that you shall always hear us, Lord, when we call upon your name, my Father, Lord, and that you would show yourself strong on our behalf, Lord. Your word says the eyes of the Lord run to and fro throughout the whole earth to show himself strong on behalf of those whose heart is perfect toward you, Lord. Lord, give us a heart that is perfect toward you, my Father God. We thank you. We praise you, Lord. Lord, you are our defense, my Father, Lord. And we know that you shall fight every battle that comes across our way, my Father God. Lord, we choose to stand behind you, my Father God. We choose to follow you, my Father God. May you continue to direct our steps, Lord. We thank you. We praise you, Lord. In Jesus' name we pray. Amen. Let's look at verse 17. It says, he sent from above. He took me. He drew me out of many waters. He delivered me from my strong enemy and from them that hated me, for they were too strong for me. Amen. So it doesn't matter how strong the enemy is, you know, it doesn't matter how strong that situation is, you know, and it doesn't matter whether it's trying to swallow you up. You know, the Lord will not give us up. Amen. It says he sent from above. You know, God will send help from above. Amen. Our help comes from above. He took me. He pulled David out of all those troubles. You know, he says he drew me out of many waters. That means, you know, he had so many problems, so many things troubling him, but the Lord, you know, brought him out of it all. So we're going to pray, you know, that it says he delivered from them that hated me, for they were too strong for me. So we're going to pray that we shall not be intimidated, overwhelmed by situations, circumstances or people, you know, because it's not us who, we're not going in our own strength. It's not about us, you know, it's about the God that we have put our trust in. Amen. And there is nothing too hard, too difficult for him. There's nothing too strong to withstand God. Amen. So let's pray. Father God, we thank you, Father God. Lord, we pray, Lord, that our eyes shall continue to look unto you, my Father God, for our deliverance, our help. Father, for you have sent your word to heal us, to deliver us, Father God. Lord, there's nothing too hard, nothing too difficult for you, Lord. Lord, we shall continue to believe in you, my Father God, Lord. We shall not stagger at the promises of God, my Father, Lord. But Lord, we shall be firm in faith, my Father, trusting you, my Father, believing your word, my Father God. Lord, we shall continue to stand on your promises, my Father, for your promises are yea and amen, my Father God. Lord, we pray, Lord, that nothing shall intimidate us, my Father. Nothing shall strike fear in our hearts, my Father, for you have not given us a spirit of fear, but of power and of love and of a sound mind, my Father. Lord, Lord, we shall continue to put our trust in you, my Father, Lord. Whoso puts his trust in the Lord shall be safe, Father. And Lord, we know that we shall continue to be safe and secure, Lord, for our hearts are resting in you, Father, Lord. We thank you. We praise you, Lord. In Jesus' name we pray. Amen. And let's look at verse 22. It says, for I have kept the ways of the Lord and have not wickedly departed from my God. 23. For all his judgments were before me, and as for his statutes, I did not depart from them. 24. I was also upright before him and have kept myself from iniquity. Amen. So David says that he has kept the ways of the Lord. He says, I have kept the ways of the Lord and have not wickedly departed from my God. So it is to our own advantage. It is for our own good that we should remain seeking the Lord, serving the Lord. It doesn't make a big difference to God, you know, whether we seek him or not. He's God, but it is for us. And that is because of his great love. He has chosen to give us access to himself, and we can go boldly to the throne room of grace. And it is through Jesus Christ that we have this access. So let's pray that we shall not do anything to disrupt our relationship with the Father. He has reconciled us to himself, and he has given us this right to call him Abba, Father. Amen. So let's pray that we shall continue to depart from evil. We shall continue to depart from everything that God dislikes. Let's pray. Father God, we thank you. Father, we praise you, Lord. Lord, we pray, Father God, that we shall continue to foster our relationship with you, Father God. Lord, help us, Lord, that we may continue to depart from every form of iniquity, my Father God. Lord, iniquity shall not have any rest in our land, my Father. The road of the wicked shall not rest in our land, my Father God. Lord, we shall not give place to the devil, my Father God. Lord, help us, Father, strengthen us that we may continue to please you, Lord. Continue to do those things that give you delight, Father God. Lord, you have created us to give you good pleasure, Lord. Let our lives, Lord, our families, Lord, our conversations, Lord, our children, Lord, give you delight, my Father God. Let it bring you good pleasure, my Father God. Lord, let the things that we talk about, my Father, Lord, bring you glory, Father God. We thank you. We praise you, Lord. In Jesus' name we pray. Amen. And let's look at verse 26. It says, with the merciful, thou wilt show thyself merciful, And with the upright man, thou wilt show thyself upright. With the pure, thou wilt show thyself pure. And with the froward, thou wilt show thyself unsavory. Amen. So we can see, you know, that everybody likes to receive mercy. Everybody likes to be dealt with uprightly. But the word of God says that, you know, we have to be merciful. So that is what he says, you know, love your neighbor as yourself and love the Lord your God with all your heart, with all your mind, with all your strength. So we're going to pray that we shall continue to be merciful, because we already prayed that, you know, we have to overcome evil with good, and we should not harbor bitterness in our hearts. We should not be unforgiving. And as the word of God tells us, we are not able to love the brother that we see. You know, how can we love the God that we cannot see? Amen. And if you don't love your brother, you walk in darkness. That's what the word of God says. So let's pray that we shall continue to be merciful. We shall continue to walk uprightly, because what we sow, we shall reap. Amen. Do unto others as we would have them do unto us. Amen. So let's pray. Father God, we thank you. Father God, Lord, we pray that you shall help us, my Father, to be obedient to your word, my Father God. Lord, help us to have a heart that is forgiving, my Father, that is loving, my Father, that is compassionate and merciful to those around us, my Father God. Lord, help us, my Father, to operate in purity, my Father God. Lord, with the pure, you will show yourself pure, my Father God. Lord, we desire, my Father, to receive, my Father, the good that you have purposed for us, my Father God, for us and our families, Lord. We thank you, Father, for giving us this eternal life, my Father, Lord. Though we did not deserve it, my Father, you gave it to us. It is a gift of God, Father, Lord. Lord, we thank you, Father, for your loving kindness, your mercy, my Father, Lord. Lord, you did not even spare your own son, my Father, but you delivered him for us all, my Father, Lord. Lord, help us to be selfless, Lord, in serving you, my Father, in serving the body of Christ, my Father, God. Help us to operate in love towards everyone, my Father, Lord. Help us to overcome evil with good, Lord, as your word says, Lord. We thank you, we praise you, Lord. In Jesus' name we have prayed. Amen. Holy Ghost revival, send the rain from heaven.

that men may hear the truth, come to the light of the truth, and walk in the truth. Dr. Ihemeh N. Ndukwe, a missionary in the Middle East and Asia for more than 21 years, graced with a word for revival, now comes your way on Revival Now. 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

Now, revival is quickened by the Holy Spirit, the same Spirit that raised Jesus Christ from the dead. God so loved the world, He gave His only begotten Son, Jesus Christ, that whosoever believeth in Him should not perish but have everlasting life. Jesus spoke of Himself in John chapter 9 verse 5, saying, "As long as I am in the world, I am the light of the world." So God did not send His Son into the world to condemn the world, but that the world through Him might be saved. He that believeth in Him is not condemned, but he that believeth not is condemned already. And this is the condemnation, that light is come into the world, and men love darkness rather than the light. For everyone that doeth evil hates the light, neither comes to the light,

Yes, when men hear the truth and come to the truth, come to its light, walk in the truth, walk in the light, do deeds of the truth. This is revival. To minister is Dr. Ihene N. Ndukwe. Dr. Ihene Ndukwe has been a missionary in the Middle East and Asia for more than 21 years. Dr. Ihene Ndukwe is graced with the word for revival now, reviving the ministers, the families, and the nations, preaching the word of God, pure and unadulterated, in demonstration of the Spirit and of power, so that men's faith is not on enticing words of man's wisdom, but in the power of God. You can sit under this anointing and remain the same. Revival.

0: We continue our message today from the Gospel of Luke, chapter 24, verse 41. And when they yet believed not for joy and wondered, he said unto them, have you here any meat? And when they yet believed not for joy, not what he said here, when they yet believed not for joy, they were so joyful, they couldn't believe it. They couldn't imagine it, that they are seeing Christ physical. They are seeing again as a human being. They are seeing in bodily form. But this is resurrected Christ, not it. So the Bible says, why they yet believe not? For joy. What joy? And wonder, he said unto them, have ye here any meat? So they believe not for joy. Not that they totally doubted. They were overwhelmed with joy. Just like the way Jacob was overwhelmed with joy when news came that his son Joseph was yet alive. If you go to that Genesis 45, we read from verse 25 to 28. That's referring to what transpired when the brethren of Joseph have departed to go back to Canaan. In verse 25, he said, and they went up out of Egypt and came into the land of Canaan unto Jacob their father. Verse 26, and told him, saying, Joseph is yet alive and is governed over all the land of Egypt. And Jacob's heart fainted, for he believed them not. So this is not that per se. This is being overwhelmed with joy. His heart fainted, for he believed them not. Verse 27, and they told him all the words of Joseph, which he had said unto them. And when he saw the wagons which Joseph had sent to carry him, the spirit of Jacob their father revived. Verse 28, and Israel said, it is enough. Joseph my son is yet alive. I will go and see him before I die. So that's how these people were overwhelmed with joy. These disciples, when Jesus appeared to them, that's why the Bible said in that verse 41 of Luke 24, and when they yet believed not for joy and wondered, he said unto them, have you here any meat? They wondered. God will do wonderful things in your life. I will turn you into a sign and wonder. You that is hearing my words today, he will restore you to that point of you, knowing that you are a sign and a wonder. So these people came to that point that they realized that Christ is alive again. This is the kind of joy that people receive when they are not expecting anything out of their situation. But the psalmist said in that Psalm 126, when the Lord turned again the captivity of Zion, we were like them that dream. Verse 2, then was our mouth filled with laughter and our tongue with singing. They said they are among the heathen, the Lord had done great things for them. The Lord had done great things for us, whereof we are glad. This was a great thing, because at this point, these disciples were hiding. They were afraid. The Christ is living them, brought them back to life, encouraged them by showing that he's alive. I can tell you Christ is alive. I don't know what situation you are going through, but I tell you he's alive. The power of resurrection shall yet work in your situation. If you believe him, he will restore. Yes, the locust, the power worm, the canker worm, the caterpillar has eaten. He will do great things yet again for you. So why they yet believe not for joy and wonder? He said unto them, have you here any meat? That's another proof to show them spirits can eat their physical food. And verse 42 said, and they gave him a piece of a broad fish and of a honeycomb. And look at the way it was recorded in the Gospel of John, chapter 21. He showed us exactly what happened. John 21 from verse 5. They said unto them, children, have ye any meat? They answered him, no. It's important for you to be true to yourself. In whatever situation you are, don't hide your feelings. Present it unto the Lord. Cast your burden unto the Lord. For he will hear you and he will deliver you from every situation you are in. Jesus asked them a specific question. He said, children, have you any meat? They answered him, no. Don't beat about the bush. Go straight to the point when you are praying. The Bible says, when we pray according to his will, he heareth us. And this is the confidence that we have in him. So learn to be specific in your answers, in your prayers, in your requests to the Lord. Jesus said unto them, children, have you any meat? They answered him, no. On verse 6 of that John 21, I said unto them, cast the net on the right side of the ship, and you shall find obedience. The Bible said, they cast therefore anon. They were not able to draw it for the multitude of fishes. You must learn to be obedient to the counsel of the Lord. So he said unto them, cast the net on the right side of the ship. He didn't say on the left. He didn't say on the front. He said on the right side of the ship. The word of God is specific when it comes to us. And we must follow it specifically to do exactly what the word of God says. Jesus said to them, cast the net on the right side of the ship and you shall find. They obeyed. They did exactly what they were supposed to do. When you have done all you are supposed to do, leave the rest to God. Don't manipulate the answer. Just wait. Let them wait. The answer will come. God is always on time. The Bible said they cast therefore, and now they were not able to draw it for the multitude of fishes. So that's exactly what happened in that Luke 34. When he said, have you yeah, any meat? Verse 42, Luke 34 tells us, and they gave him a piece of a broiled fish and of a honeycomb. Of course, it's what he already provided for them through them obeying the word of God and doing what he has called them to do. And as they obeyed, they were able to catch the fish and prepared it. Let me tell you, God will never give you an assignment without giving you the instruction on how to do the assignment. God will never give you a vision without making provision available. If you don't have provision for that vision you are running, are you sure God gave you that vision? Go to him in prayers. If the vision is from God, he will make the provisions. For we know, as the scripture has told us, in 2 Peter chapter 1, verse 3, it says, according as his divine power has given unto us all things that pertain unto life and godliness through the knowledge of him that called us to glory and virtue. His power, his divine power has given unto us all things that pertain unto life and godliness. As we remain in his knowledge, in obedience to his word, be his will, his glory will be made manifest in our situation. So that's why we must purpose to remain, do what he has called us to do. We must not walk outside his word. We must do what he has told us to do, not what we think we can do, but that which he has called us to do, that's what we ought to do. And Luke 34, verse 42 says, and they gave him a piece of a broiled fish and of an honeycomb. Verse 43, and he took it and did it before them. That's another proof. They prepared the meal. They gave him. He ate before them. Infallible proof that Christ has risen. He showed them that he is risen from the dead. That it wasn't just a spirit. That he rose bodily. For that spirit that raised up Jesus Christ from the dead, the spirit of resurrection, the power of resurrection, brought him back alive. That's why he could take the piece of the broiled fish and of an honeycomb and ate before them. So these disciples became witnesses of the power of resurrection. Not only Mary Magdalene, Salome, and the other Mary. Many others came to become witnesses of this resurrection. And we, through his word,
1: have also
0: been made as witnesses. And that's what the message of Christ is all about. The message of salvation, the message of the gospel is about Christ, who came to save us from our sins, who went to the cross. He was crucified. He shed his blood for the remission of our sins. He was buried. He did not remain in the grave. He rose again and ascended and seated on the right hand side of God Almighty. That's what Peter, while he was ministering, had this to say. In that Acts chapter 10 from verse 38, say, how God anointed Jesus of Nazareth with the Holy Ghost and with power, who went about doing good and healing all that were oppressed of the devil, for God was with him. Verse 39, he said, and we are witnesses of all things which he did, both in the land of the Jews and in Jerusalem, whom they slew and hanged on a tree. 40, him God raised up the third day and showed him openly. This is our message. How God anointed Jesus Christ of Nazareth, who went about doing good. We are his witnesses. We should go about doing good, healing all the oppressed of the devil. Emmanuel, go with us. He said, this he has done, that we will do greater things, because he has gone to be with the Father. So Peter said, they are witnesses. Him God raised up the third day and showed him openly. Verse 41. Not to all the people, but unto witnesses, choosing before God, even to us, who did eat and drink with him after he rose from the dead. So Peter confirmed here, they ate with him after he rose from the dead. It was no spirit. He rose and gave them a command. In that verse 43, he said, and he commanded us to preach unto the people and to testify that it's the seed which was ordained of God to be the judge of quick and dead. 43, to him give all the prophets witness that through his name, whosoever believeth in him shall receive remission of sins. As you abide the word of God today, if you have not yet believed, or if your faith is failing, purpose to receiving today, for only in the name of Jesus Christ that you can be saved. There's no salvation in any other name, even amongst men, whereby we shall be saved, only through the name of Jesus Christ.
1: Luke 24, verse 44.
0: And he said unto them, these are the words which I spake unto you while I was yet with you, that all things must be fulfilled which were written in the law of Moses and the prophets and the Psalms concerning me. All things, no exception, all things that are in the scriptures, they testify of our Lord and Savior Jesus Christ. So he emphasizes to them here, said, these are the words which I speak unto you while I was yet with you, that all things must be fulfilled which were written in the law of Moses and the prophets and the Psalms concerning me. So if we go to Matthew 16, these are the words. As we can see, Matthew 16, 21, that says, from that time forth began Jesus to show unto his disciples how that he must go unto Jerusalem and suffer many things of the elders and chief priests and scribes and be killed and be raised again the third day. So he said all these things before ever they came to pass. The word of God is a sure word of prophecy. Whatever God has made to be written in these scriptures through the Holy Spirit will eventually come to pass. So if you also see Matthew 20 from verses 17 to 19, and Jesus going up to Jerusalem took the 12 disciples apart in the way and said unto them, behold, we go up to Jerusalem, and the Son of Man shall be betrayed unto the chief priests and unto the scribes, and they shall condemn him to death. Verse 19, and shall deliver him to the Gentiles to mock and to scourge and to crucify him,
1: and the third day he shall rise again. We are to be attentive to the word of God, because the word of God that comes forth each time is spoken has a time of fulfillment. But whether it will be fulfilled is certain it will be fulfilled. As Jesus told them here, these are the words which I speak unto you while I was yet with you, that all things must be fulfilled which were written in the law of Moses and the prophets and the Psalms concerning me. Remember, Jesus is the Word. In the beginning was the Word, and the Word was with God, and the Word was God. The same was in the beginning with God. All things were made by him, and without him was not anything made that was made. In him was life, and the life was the light of men, and the light shineth in darkness, and the darkness comprehended it not. So these are the words which he spake unto them, while he was yet with them, that all things must be fulfilled which were written in the law of Moses. Remember that when they came to arrest Jesus, that one of the disciples was prepared to fight back. They see what Jesus said to him in Matthew 26, verse 51 to 54. And behold, one of them which were with Jesus stretched out his hand and drew his sword and struck a servant of the high priest and smote off his ear. Verse 52, then said Jesus unto him, put up again thy sword into his place, for all they that take the sword shall perish with the sword. 53, thinkest thou that I cannot now pray to my Father, and he shall presently give me more than 12 legions of angels? 54, how then shall the scriptures be fulfilled, that thus it must be? So all things must be fulfilled which were written in the law of Moses and in the prophets and the Psalms concerning our Lord and Savior Jesus Christ. So there is no manipulating out of the situation, and he will not allow any to fight for him. For the weapons of our warfare, they are not carnal, they are mighty through God in pulling down every stronghold and every height that tries to raise up his head against the knowledge of God. So he could not allow Peter to go ahead with the mission he wanted to do. Most of the time, we'll go ahead with a vision and a mission thinking it's from God. You know, we can't defend God. We can't protect God. God has the power to defend his word. The word of God is never bound, and nobody can bound the word of God. So Peter thought, by raising up the sword and trying to stop these people from arresting Jesus Christ and taking him to the cross, that he was doing God a favor. But how will the scripture be fulfilled? That's what Jesus asked him. He said, but how then shall the scriptures be fulfilled? That thus it must be. So don't put your hand doing what God has not called you to do, and you say you are doing ministry. It's only what God has called us to do and said we should do. That's what God will defend. Christ did not defend Peter in this situation. Peter was trying to defend Christ, but Christ cautioned him. Are there people receiving caution now? There might be areas God is cautioning you, and you are thinking, oh, you are doing the work for the Lord, and the Lord is saying, no, that's not what I want you to do. That's not what I have ordained you to do. Listen to the voice of the Spirit and yield to do what the voice of the Spirit is saying to you. So he said, and he said unto them, these are the words which I speak unto you while I was here with you, that all things must be fulfilled which were written in the law of Moses and in the prophets and in the Psalms concerning me. Nothing can cut short what God had already said in his law. If you go to the law of Moses, the scripture tells us in Genesis chapter 3, verse 15, and I will put enmity between thee and the woman, and between thy seed and her seed, and he shall bruise thy head, and thou shalt bruise his heel. That's prophecy concerning Jesus. This was prophecy against Satan being represented by serpent. And Jesus is the seed of the woman. And the same prophecy, the prophetic word that is written in the law of Moses, as documented by Moses, we can also see it in Numbers 21 from verse 8 to 9. It says, and the Lord said unto Moses, make thee a fiery serpent and set it upon a pole. And it shall come to pass that everyone that is beaten, when he looketh upon it, shall live. And Moses made a serpent of brass and put it upon a pole. And it came to pass that if a serpent had beaten any man, when he beheld the serpent of brass, he lived. This was when the people of Israel were murmuring and complaining in the wilderness. And God allowed the fiery serpents to bite them. And many were beaten and died. Because they murmured, they despised what God had already provided for them. So the Lord allowed that fiery serpent among the people, and they beat the people, and much people of Israel died. And when Moses cried unto the Lord and said, we have sinned, for who has spoken against the Lord, against thee, pray unto the Lord that he take away the serpents from us. And Moses prayed for the people, and God told him exactly what to do in that. Verse 8, and the Lord said unto Moses, make thee a fiery serpent, and set it upon a pole, and it shall come to pass that everyone that is beaten, when he looketh upon it, shall live. And Moses made a serpent of brass, and put it upon a pole. And it came to pass that if a serpent had beaten any man, when he beheld the serpent of brass, he lived. This is a prophecy concerning our Lord and Savior Jesus Christ. How through him, looking unto Jesus, the author and finisher of our faith, we will overcome Satan, for he was made manifest to destroy the works of Satan. So, and it's fulfilled in that John chapter 3, 14 to 15, as we can see. He says, and as Moses lifted up the serpent in the wilderness, even so must the Son of Man be lifted up. Verse 15, that whosoever believeth in him should not perish, they have eternal life. So, these are all things that were written concerning our Lord and Savior Jesus Christ, in the law of Moses and the prophets and the Psalms concerning him. We also see in Isaiah 7:14, these are all the things that were written concerning him in the prophets. You find them in Isaiah, you find them in Jeremiah, you find them in Ezekiel, in Daniel, in Hosea, in Joel, in Haggai, in Malachi, even in Zechariah, all the things that were written by the prophets were written concerning our Lord and Savior Jesus Christ. We just take some examples.

sun is given, and the government shall be upon his shoulder, and his name shall be called Wonderful Counselor, the Mighty God, Everlasting Father, the Prince of Peace. Of the increase of his government and peace, there shall be no end. Upon the throne of David and upon his kingdom, to order it and to establish it with judgment, with justice, from henceforth, even forever, the zeal of the Lord of hosts will perform it. So all things that were written concerning our Lord and Savior must be fulfilled. That's what he told these disciples when he appeared to them. He said, these are the words which I speak unto you while I was yet with you, that all things must be fulfilled, which were written in the law of Moses and the prophets and the Psalms concerning me. In the Psalms, we can also see in Psalm 16, verses 9 to 11, says, therefore my heart is glad, and my glory rejoices, my flesh also shall rest in hope. Verse 10, for thou wilt not leave my soul in hell, neither wilt thou suffer thy holy one to see corruption. Verse 11, thou wilt show me the path of life, in the presence fullness of joy, at the right time, the pleasures forevermore. That's a prophecy concerning our Lord and Savior Jesus Christ, that his soul will never be left in hell. He was crucified on the cross. He shed his blood for the remission of our sins. He was buried. He descended. He resurrected and ascended. And he seated on the right hand of God Almighty. So he said to them in that Luke 24, verse 44, say, these are the words which I spake unto you while I was here with you, that all things must be fulfilled, which were written in the law of Moses and the prophets and the Psalms concerning me. This should encourage us to build our lives on the sure word of prophecy and the word of God, because all things that are written will be fulfilled. There's no doubt that will pass away. Heaven and earth will pass away, but no doubt of the word of God will pass away. The word of God abideth forever. So build your life on the word of God. For all things will be fulfilled that are written in the law of Moses, in the prophets, and the Psalms, and in every other scripture concerning our Lord and Savior Jesus Christ. And as you purpose to do this, remain blessed. In Jesus' name.

0: 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I repeat the email address, info@inwardrevival.org. 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I repeat that telephone number, +234 701 687 0490. Thank you so much.
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2: Hallelujah. We thank God for this message of life that has come to us this day, speaking on the resurrection of our Lord and Savior Jesus Christ and his appearance to his disciples. Father, we give you praise for your word. Let us thank the Lord God. In the name of Jesus, Heavenly Father, we give you praise, Lord, for your word that has come to us this day, reminding us, refreshing our hearts, Lord, in joy of the resurrection of our Lord and Savior Jesus Christ. Lord, this is our hope, this is our joy, Lord Heavenly Father, because we know that in that our Lord Jesus Christ resurrected, Lord, our faith is not in vain. Lord Jesus, we have hope that so also we will rise once again to be with him forever and ever. Lord, we thank you, O God, for in that he rose, he appeared, O Lord, to his disciples, O God. Lord, through many infallible proofs, O God. Lord, consolidating, O God, the fact that he is risen, and he is risen indeed. Lord, Abba, Father, King of glory, we thank you for this word. Lord, gives us joy. It brings hope to our hearts, O God. Knowing, Abba, Father, King of glory, O God, that as he has spoken in this word, his word will stand. Lord, Abba, Father, that he has gone to even prepare a place for us, that we will be with him forever and ever. Thank you, dear Lord Jesus. Thank you, Heavenly Father, King of glory, for your word this day. In the mighty name of Jesus, amen. Hallelujah. Reading from that Luke 24:41, it says, and while they believed not for joy and wondered, he said unto them, have you here any meat? Hallelujah. You know, the Bible said in Psalm 126:1, when the Lord turned again the captivity of Zion, we were like them that dream. We are going to pray for ourselves. Are there those situations in our lives that we have been praying for? We have been asking the Lord to visit us in them, and it seems as if they have lingered. The answer to our prayers have lingered. We are going to cry unto the Lord that He will visit us with answers that will leave us shouting for joy, that will leave us screaming for joy for His goodness. Let us pray. Heavenly Father, King of the Real God, we come unto You, Lord, that our Father, because You are able to do all things, unto Him that answered prayer shall all flesh come. Heavenly Father, King of the Real God, Your word said You are able to do exceedingly abundantly above that which You are able to ask or think. Heavenly Father, King of the way, Father, we bring our needs to You this day, Lord Abba Father. Those ones that look as if they are impossible, God, in the eyes of men, we ask, O God Jehovah, that You, O God, attend to the voice of our cry, Lord, as we call upon You, O God, according to Your word. We ask, O God, that You visit us. Let our hearts, O God, leap with joy, that Abba Father, King of glory, our mouth shall be filled with praise, Lord, that those that hear will believe in You, O God, that those that hear, O God, will come, Abba Father, King of glory, to trust You, to know You. In the mighty name of Jesus, we have prayed this day. Amen. Hallelujah. That Luke 24, verse 42 says, and they gave Him a piece of broiled fish and of an honeycomb. Hallelujah. There was something that was said in the course of the word of the Lord that struck my heart. He said, God never gives you an assignment without making provision available. Did you hear that? God can never give us an assignment without making provisions available. We are going to pray this day that we will be people that will be given to walk in the will of the Lord. We will not walk in our own ways, because God will not bless what He has not called us to do. Let us open up our mouth this day and pray. Heavenly Father, King of glory, we pray, O Lord, that we will be careful as Your children, O God, to seek out Your way, seek out direction, O God, Abba Father, from You concerning our lives. Lord Jesus, we'll be careful to remain, to abide in Your will for us. For in Your will, You have made provisions for us, O God. Lord, in Your will, You have made a way for us, O God. Lord, You will only bless that which You have chosen for us to do. You will only bless that, O God. Bless that path You have, O God, called us to follow, O God. Help us, O God, not to think out our own ways, Abba Father, seeking, Abba Father, for what we can do, rather than looking out for what You have called us to do. Help us, Abba Father, to stick to Your will for our lives, knowing that it is in Your will that we will receive provision, O God, that we will receive the blessing from You, O God. Heavenly Father, King of the world, we ask this day in the mighty name of Jesus. Amen. Hallelujah. Also, that Luke chapter 24, verse 43, it says, and He, talking about Jesus, took it and did eat before them. He took that piece of broiled fish and ate it before them to prove to the disciples that He was not the spirit, that He was alive, He was wearing flesh, and that He was risen indeed. Hallelujah. We are going to pray this day, just as the Bible said, through many infallible proofs, Jesus proved His resurrection to His disciples. We are going to pray that as we open up the word of the Lord, that God Himself will bring conviction to our hearts as we open up the word of the Lord, that God will reveal Himself to us in such a way that our hearts will be assured, in such a way, God, will not be in doubt, in such a way, O Lord, that we will be assured of whom we have come to believe. Let us pray. Heavenly Father, King of the world, we ask, so

strongly, deeply anchored, sure that our Father, of whom we are following, of whom we have come to trust, Heavenly Father, King of the way, our faith, O God, will henceforth not waver, not be tossed to and fro, O God. We'll be assured that our Father, King of the way, God, and we have every boldness to answer any man that asks us of the reason of the hope that is in us, O God. Father, we give you praise in the name of Jesus. Amen. Hallelujah. And Luke 24:44 says, and he said unto them, these are the words which I speak unto you while I was yet with you, that all things must be fulfilled which were written in the law of Moses and in the prophets and in the Psalms concerning me. Hallelujah. You know, the word of the Lord cannot be broken. The Bible said that this word is a sure word of prophecy. We are going to pray that we will base our lives on this sure word of prophecy. This word that cannot be broken. This word was not broken concerning all that was written about Jesus in the prophets, in the Psalms, in the law of Moses. It was not broken. So we are going to pray this day that we people that will base our lives, anchor our lives on this sure word of prophecy. We will not follow mere prophecy of men, which falls if it's not written in the word of the Lord. But we will anchor our lives on this sure word of prophecy, which cannot be broken. Let us pray this day. Heavenly Father, we ask, O God, Lord, Abba Father, that we learn to anchor our lives, Lord, Abba Father, on the sure word of prophecy, the word of the Lord, for the Bible said that in the beginning was the word, and the word was with God, and the word was God. Heavenly Father, King of the world, we ask, O God, Lord, that we base our lives on the sure word that cannot be broken. Heavenly Father, King of the world, let us not base our lives on the mundane things of this world, on fame, O God, on riches, O God, Lord, our Father, King of the world, which can wither, O God, Jesus. But let us anchor our lives on the word of God, knowing that the word of God, Lord, can never fail, cannot fail. Jehovah, King of the world, we ask this day, O God, Heavenly Father, are there ways we are erring?

honor God has been given unto us. The Bible says concerning the disciples, and why they yet believe not for joy. In essence, they were not doubting. It was just that they were overwhelmed with joy. We are going to pray that people out there who are still hardened, despite the fact that they read the word of the Lord, they hear the word of the Lord, they are still hardened in unbelief. We are going to pray this day for them. We are going to ask that the Lord will show them mercy. We speak mercy over their lives. We are going to ask that the word of the Lord will come unto them continuously, and they will open up their hearts. They will receive Jesus into their hearts. They will confess their sins. They will repent, and this light will shine in their hearts. Let us pray this day. Father, King of the world, bring unto you, O God, those out there who are still hardened in unbelief, who are yet to believe in the Son of God, who are yet to receive Jesus in their hearts. Father, we ask, O God, that by Father pleading for mercy this day, Lord, Abba Father, King of the world, that they will open up their hearts. They will cease to harden their hearts. They will receive the word of the Lord this day. Heavenly Father, King of the world, they will make peace with God. They will, Abba Father, accept Jesus into their hearts. They will forsake their evil ways. Lord, Abba Father, they will be cleansed to God, and they will begin to

0: 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We're so happy to announce that we will be live streaming three specials every day, with the first being the Word of Wisdom, the second is the Message of Life, and the third is Revival Now. Now I'm going to be sharing some times with you, so please make a note of them and listen in to whichever timing suits you. If you miss the live stream, don't worry, because they will be repeated on air every 4 hours, so relax, because you can listen in to whatever timing suits you best. So we kick off with the Word of Wisdom live stream, which begins at 6:20 a.m. and that's Nigeria time. 6:20 a.m. also for Europe, certain countries in Europe, 9:20 a.m. for the UAE, 10:50 a.m. for India, 2:20 p.m. for Manila, and that's our listeners in the Philippines, 3:20 p.m. for Australia, 12:20 a.m. Eastern Standard Time for America, and 9:20 p.m. Pacific Time, America and Canada. 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
1: Today's promise is taken from the book of Romans chapter 13 verses 11 to 12, and I read from the King James Version, and it says, "And that, knowing the time, that now it is high time to awake out of sleep, for now is our salvation nearer than when we believed." Verse 12 says, "The night is far spent, the day is at hand. Let us therefore cast off the works of darkness, and let us put on the armor of light." Hallelujah! This is the word of the Lord God. Thanks be to God. Amen.

God bless you everyone. Let's open Romans chapter 13 and I will read verse 11 and 12. Romans 13 verse 11 and 12, and it says, "And do this knowing the time that now it is high time to awake out of sleep. For now our salvation is nearer than when we first believed. The night is past spent, the day is at hand. Therefore let us cast off the works of darkness and let us put on the armor of light." Hallelujah. So Paul is emphasizing that believers must understand that the time is short and the day of Christ is approaching, is near. Hallelujah. So we're going to pray. It says that the night is spent far and the day is at hand. So the coming of Jesus Christ is very, very soon. We do not know the day, we do not know the time. But here he's encouraging believers that take your faith seriously. Don't walk as the rest of the Gentiles are walking in the futility of their mind. We'll pray for ourselves. We'll pray for every believer. We'll pray for those who are calling themselves Christian. From their mouth, they say that they know God, but their heart is still far from God. Whatever they do, you can't see that they're truly serving the Lord in spirit and in truth. So we'll pray that we shall be spiritually minded, no matter whatever the situation is, no matter the challenges are. Challenges will always be there, no matter whatever you're going through, whatever is happening around. But here he's saying that put your mind on Jesus and do not look to the left, to the right. Just remain focused, looking up to Jesus, the author and the finisher of your faith. We'll pray for believers, for Christian, for every child of God who calls themselves the child of God, that they shall be spiritually minded. They shall have the mind of Christ in them. They shall seek those things which are above, where Christ is seated at the right hand of God. We'll pray for spiritual growth, that we shall be spiritually awakened. Hallelujah. We'll pray that we shall go from strength to strength, from glory to glory. God, this is the will of God, that he wants us to grow in the knowledge of Christ. Jesus died on the cross and he is coming soon. We'll use this scripture as a point of contact and we'll pray for souls that they receive the word of God. Once they receive Christ, they shall walk uprightly. They shall follow Christ. They shall have the mind of Christ. They shall not think the things which are on the earth. Bible says that all that is in the world, the lust of the flesh, lust of the eyes and the pride of life. This is not from God. This is from the world. This is from Satan. We'll pray that people shall be spiritually minded. They shall live holy life, which is right in the sight of the Lord, which is acceptable in the sight of the Lord. We'll pray that they shall live holy life while they are waiting for this blessed hope that Jesus is coming soon. Everyone, every single person will stand before the seat of judgment and will give account. I will not stand on behalf of my children, on behalf of my family, but I have to stand for myself. It is not how you start, it is how you end. What matters is the end. We have received Christ. We have accepted him as our Lord and Savior. We have taken baptism, but now we have to walk like Christ until that perfect day. Hallelujah. And we know when he will appear, we will have this testimony that we have pleased him. Hallelujah. Let's open our mouth and pray. Father God, we thank you. We give you glory, honor, and all praise, Lord. Lord, we thank you for your word. We thank you, King of glory, that you are a great God and greatly to be praised, Father God. Lord, we pray for all the believers, Father God, those whom you have called out of darkness into your marvelous light, Father God. Lord, we are praying for those who have accepted you and now they are lost in the world, Father God. Lord, we pray, Father God, as your word is going forth, so shall receive wisdom, O Lord God. Lord, we pray that your children, Father God, shall be spiritually minded, Father God. They shall put their mind on Christ, Father God. They shall not walk as the rest of the Gentiles are walking, Father God, but Lord, they shall walk in Christ, Father God. Lord, we pray for ourselves as we have not arrived, Lord, that we shall live holy life. We shall live life which is acceptable in your sight, Father God. We shall serve you in spirit and in truth, O Lord God. We shall not look back, Father God, but as the day is approaching, Father God, we shall continue to press unto perfection, my Lord. Lord, we pray for souls, Father God, that they shall not take their faith for granted, O Lord God. Lord, they shall not take the gospel of our Lord Jesus Christ for granted, our Father. Lord, we pray that they shall repent and return to you, Father God. They shall desire to live holy life no matter whatever they are going through, Father God. Lord, we pray for spiritual awakening, O Lord God, as your word, God, is going forth, King of glory. Touch the heart of souls, Father God. Quicken their spirit, O Lord God. They shall return to you, Father God, and that they may be built up, Father God. Lord, it is not your will for any to perish, Father God. Lord, we pray, King of glory, that we shall be vigilant, O Lord God. We shall be watchful. We shall be attentive, Father God. We shall be cautious and live our
life which is right in your sight, Father God, intentionally, Father God, knowing that we have to please you, Lord. Lord, we pray that we shall be watchful in every way, Father God. Lord, we thank you. We give you glory, honor, and all praise, Father God. The time is short, my Lord, and the day is approaching, King of Glory. Knowing the day of the Lord, knowing the terror of the Lord, Father God, we pray that souls shall submit themselves to you, to your righteousness, Father God. They shall not die in their sins, O Lord God, but they shall repent and return to you, O Lord God. Lord, we pray, Father God, you are a merciful God, Lord, and it is not your will for any to perish, Father God. So Lord, my God and my Father, King of Glory, we present souls to your throne of grace, Father God, and we pray, Lord, they shall not walk foolishly, O Lord God, but they shall walk wisely, redeeming the time, because the days are evil, Lord, and your coming is very soon, Abba Father. Lord, we pray for our household, Father God, for our children, O Lord God, that we shall not walk foolishly, Father God. We shall walk wisely, Father God. We shall walk by your Spirit, O Lord God. We shall continue to be led by your Spirit, that we may not fulfill the lust of the flesh, Father God. Lord, we thank you. We give you glory, honor, and all praise. In Jesus' mighty name we pray. Amen. Hallelujah. Romans chapter 13, verse 13, I will read. It says, let us walk properly as in the day, not in revelry and drunkenness, not in lewdness and lust, not in strife and envy, but put on the Lord Jesus Christ and make no provision for the flesh to fulfill its lust. Hallelujah. So we have accepted Jesus Christ and we are new creation in Christ Jesus. All things have passed away. We shall not stand in this category. None of the member of our household shall stand in this category, because this is the works of darkness. Hallelujah. We'll pray for ourselves. As an elect of God, we shall continue to operate in tender mercies. Hallelujah. As it says in Colossians chapter 3, verse 12, I will read. Therefore, as the elect of God, holy and beloved, put on tender mercies, kindness, humility, meekness, long-suffering, bearing with one another, forgiving one another. If anyone has a

We pray, as we have accepted you, Father God, Lord, we pray that we shall not look back, King of Glory. Your grace is sufficient for every believer, O Lord God. Everyone who is accepting you, Jesus Christ, as their Lord and Savior, your grace is sufficient for everyone, Father God, that they may walk uprightly, that they may walk faithfully, O Lord God. Lord, we pray, Father God, for our children, for our household, Father God, that we shall serve you with all our heart, with all our strength, with all our soul, Father God, with all honesty, with all faithfulness, Father God. Lord, we pray, Father God, that we shall not found in any sin, O Lord God, but continuously regard your word in our heart, Father God. Lord, we pray that you deliver us from all evil, King of Glory, and preserve our souls for your heavenly kingdom, Father God. And Lord, we pray, Father God, that we shall remain your righteousness in Christ Jesus, Lord. Lord, we thank you. We give you glory, honor, and all praise.

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Hallelujah. Oh, we give you glory.

Jesus. 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About that name, Master, Savior, Jesus, like a fragrance after the rain.

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It just does something on the inside of me, mother. There is something. Crack couldn't do it, and marijuana couldn't do it, and Hennessy couldn't do it, but

0: The future of the nation is you. The revival we need is returning to the true God, raising teaching priests, restoring the truth.
1: The word of wisdom today is taken from Proverbs chapter 26 from verse 7. The legs of the lame are not equal, so is a parable in the mouth of fools. So the legs of the lame, they hang limp. They are useless. They are not useful to the owner. So is the proverb in the mouth of fools. The legs of the lame expose him. He gives him no pleasure when others are watching him, especially if he's dancing. It will be very irritating, painful to him and painful to others who are watching him. So at the legs of the lame exposes infirmity. That's how a parable in the mouth of fools exposes the fool's foolishness. When a fool attempts to utter a parable, a word of wisdom, he soon exposes himself and his folly. So that's what the scripture is telling us here. The legs of the lame are not equal. So it's a parable in the mouth of fools. Give a fool wisdom because he lacks wisdom. He may not be able to present it properly. That's why you won't send a fool to an errand to be an ambassador, because he will not represent you well. That's what he's trying to show us here. So when you send a wicked man who does not understand the scripture, or who makes fun of the scripture,

He that sendeth a message by the hand of a fool cutteth off the feet and drinketh damage. So that's why he's telling us in this Proverbs chapter 26, verse 7, the legs of the lame are not equal. They are limp. They cannot stand in the authority of the message. They are not able to present the message aright. He continued that Proverbs 26, verse 8. He says, as he that bindeth a stone in a sling, so is he that giveth honor to a fool. Why will you give honor to a fool by sending him on an important errand to deliver an important message? He will not be able to deliver the proper message. So honor is not seemly to a fool. See this folly in Psalm 78, verse 9. Said, the children of Ephraim, being armed and carrying bows, turned back in the day of battle. They were armed, but they did not know how to use the arm. Or they were afraid to use the arm, despite being armed. It's the same way we send in a fool. He has the wisdom you have given to him, but he doesn't know how to use the wisdom. That's what the scripture is telling us here. The legs of the lame are not equal. So it's a parable in the mouth of fools. He cannot represent you right. The children of Ephraim were armed. God had equipped them and armed them. And they were carrying the bows. They had the weapon of warfare to fight. Yet they turned back in the day of battle. Why? The scripture shows us in that Psalm 78 verse 10. They kept not the covenant of God and refused to walk in his law. So they were not obedient to the heavenly counsel. A fool is someone who is rebellious, who is disobedient to the heavenly counsel, who says in his heart there is no God. When you fear God, you will not fear man, you will not fear situation. Because the children of Ephraim did not fear God. They did not keep the covenant of God. They didn't walk in the ways of the Lord. That's why they turned back in the day of the battle, despite being armed and carrying bows. He continued that Psalm 78, verse 10. They kept not the covenant of God and refused to walk in his law. Verse 11. And forgot his works and his wonders that he had shown them. They forgot the word of God. They forgot the truth. They forgot the wonders of God that God has shown them from time to time. Their arms were useless. The same way a parable in the mouth of fools is useless because it cannot produce results. The scripture says in Proverbs chapter 17 verse 7, excellent speech becometh not a fool. Much less do lying lips a prince. A fool cannot deliver the message properly. He cannot interpret because he lacks understanding. So as he that bindeth a stone in a sling, so is he that giveth honor to a fool. So don't give honor to a fool by sending him on an errand that he cannot properly deliver. So giving honor to a fool is like tying a sling, binding a stone in a sling. And the sling cannot send the stone to perform its function. So don't give an honor to a fool who cannot represent you right. Rather, we bring reproach to you. Remember, Proverbs chapter 19 verse 10 says, delight is not simply for a fool, much less for a servant to have rule over princes. So don't give honor to a fool because he doesn't deserve it. All will be thrown away and lost as a stone out of a sling. Don't throw your precious pearl before the pig. So the legs of the lame are not equal. So it's a parable in the mouth of fools. As he that bindeth a stone in a sling, so is he that giveth honor to a fool. He continued that Proverbs 26, verse 9. Says, as a thorn goeth up into the hand of a drunkard, so is a parable in the mouth of fools. The parable

0: wisdom that is in the mouth of a fool will hurt him and hurt those who are listening to him. So are such wicked people who try to misuse and misinterpret the word of wisdom, the word of God. It will hurt those who are hearing them. And it will also eventually hurt them. The Bible says it's hard to kick against the pricks. So it's a drunken man who is handling thorns because he lacks understanding. The thorn will penetrate into his hand. Because he's drunk, he may not even know. So the same way, the parable in the mouth of fools, the word of wisdom in the mouth of fools, because they will not interpret it well, they do not understand it, so how can they deliver it? Honor is not similar to a fool. So don't send a fool to deliver a message, to deliver your message. Because it will hurt him and hurt those who are listening to him. Learn to send a message through a prepared vessel of God. Let him be somebody who is an ambassador of Christ, who will know to represent Christ and represent Christ well. That's why the scripture encourages us to teach faithful men who will be able to teach others. The same way in natural tendencies, when you are sending a message, send it through somebody who has understood your stand and what the message is meant to be. And who will also understand to receive back exactly what he has delivered. As you do this, remain blessed. In Jesus' name, amen.
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Yes, to live a great life in all godliness. The great need on every side is spiritual revival, and God is giving it. The Lord God is rending the heavens and coming down among his people. It's all open. You can hear it all on

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This is the time we must walk by the Holy Spirit. The time for the revival of our soul is now. So, where are you? Come on.

0: Hallelujah. We give you glory, Lord. Father God, O Lord, we come to you today and we ask for forgiveness in everything that we have done that is not glorifying your name. Thank you, O Father God, O Lord, for translating us from darkness into the marvelous light of your dear Son, Jesus Christ. We ask, O Lord, that our heart be changed and our mind be renewed as we hear your word today, O Father God, O Lord. As your will unfold in our life, O Father God, O Lord. As we live every day by the power of your love, O God, O Lord. Hold us close, O Lord, and let your love surround us. And help us appreciate everything that you have done for us, O God, O Lord, in the mighty name of Jesus. And thank you, Lord, for everything, O Father God, O Lord, that you're doing in every member of Word and Power Assembly, O Father God, O Lord. Lord, as we yield ourselves, O Father God, O Lord, to be led by your Spirit, O Father God, O Lord, help us, O Father God, O Lord, to share your love and your goodness, O Father God, O Lord, to those who have not known you yet, O Father God, O Lord, in the mighty name of Jesus. By sharing your love, our testimony, O Father God, O Lord, because not your will that any should perish, O Father God, O Lord, but all should come to the saving knowledge of your word, O God. We thank you, O Father God, O Lord, that they may also experience the love that you have bestowed upon us, O Father God, O Lord, your goodness, O Father God, O Lord, and your mercy upon our life. We give you glory, Lord. We give you honor, Lord. We give you adoration. In the Bible says in 1 John 3, verse 1, it says, behold, what manner of love the Father has bestowed upon us, that we should be called the sons of God. Therefore, the world knoweth us not, because it knew him not. We pray. Father God, Heavenly Father, we thank you. We thank you, O Father God, O Lord, for your loving us, O Father God, O Lord, for your everlasting God, O Lord, everlasting love, O Father God, O Lord. We thank you, Lord, for your great love, O Father God, O Lord, that you have in us, O Father God, O Lord. Thank you, O God, O Lord, for sending your only begotten Son to die for us, that we may be saved in the mighty name of Jesus. Help us, O Father God, O Lord, that through him, O Father God, O Lord, we are called the sons of God, O Lord. Help us to truly become your children, O Father God, O Lord, by sharing your love to people around us, O God, O Lord, in the mighty name of Jesus. Help us to continuously be a witness and a minister of your goodness. We give you glory, we give you honor, we give you praise. And in 1 John 4, verse 7, it says, beloved, let us love one another, for love is God. And everyone that loveth is born of God and knoweth God. He that loveth not knoweth not God, for God is love. In this was manifested the love of God towards us, because that God sent his only begotten Son into the world that we might live through him. Herein is love, not that we love God, but that he loved us and send his Son to be a propitiation for our sin. Beloved, if God so love us, we ought also to love one another. Let us pray. Father God, O Lord, we thank you. We praise you. We glorify your name. Help us, O Father God, O Lord, to show our love for one another, O Father God, O Lord. Then help us, O Father God, to be a brother's keeper, praying for one another, always, O Father God, O Lord, remembering everyone, our family, O Father God, O Lord, and to show your love to each one of us, O God, O Lord. Help us to support one another with your word, praying for one another, O God, O Lord, lifting your name in whatever situation we come across with, O Father God, O Lord. Lord, we give you glory, we give you honor, we give you praise. Lord, even as we're going to hear your word today, O Father God, O Lord, help us, O Father God, O Lord, show us, O Father God, O Lord, and help us understand how you love us, O Father God, O Lord, through your word, O Father God, O Lord, that we may also show our love to you, O Father God, O Lord, by being obedient to your word, O God, O Lord, in the mighty name of Jesus. We give you glory, Lord. We give you honor, Lord. We give you adoration, O Father God, O Lord. Lord, we pray, O Father God, O Lord, that as your word come forth, O Father God, O Lord, Lord, let every ear hear, O Father God, O Lord, and let every heart be open to receive your word that is able to save our soul. We give you glory. We give you honor. We give you praise. We give you adoration and thanksgiving. In Jesus' name we have prayed. Amen and amen.
1: First Thessalonians chapter 5 from verse 6. All this emphasis is on the second coming of our Lord Jesus Christ and what we ought to do. So it says in this First Thessalonians chapter 5 verse 6, therefore, let us not sleep as do others, but let us watch and be sober. Let us not sleep as others. You know, people who are drunk, when they sleep, they don't have boundaries because they didn't have the boundaries on how they got themselves drunk. They also don't have boundaries on how they will sleep. They sleep at all times. They wake up at all times because they were under control of something, which they also call the spirit, but not the spirit of God. They are under control of alcohol, so they sleep anyhow. So the Lord is trying to encourage us here. He said, therefore, let us not sleep as do others. So it's not saying we should not sleep at all. For God gives his beloved good sleep. Simply put, he wants us to know how to put boundaries in everything we are doing. We should know when to sleep and when to be awake. We should know when not to oversleep. I can't see anybody who is working and he knows that he has to be in his office by 8 a.m. who will report to the office and say, oh, I overslept. I overslept today. How many of you would do that? I would do that because you have put discipline in yourself that I need to be in the office at so-so time. So you will not just sleep anyhow. In fact, if you think you are going to sleep anyhow, you are going to put an alarm to wake you up so that you will be alert. So that's simply what Jesus is trying to tell us here. That's what the word of God is trying to tell us. Therefore, let us not sleep as do others, but let us watch and be sober so that the coming of the Lord will not take us on our way. So simply, we should be alert in the spirit. We must have boundaries in all we do. Everything we do, we should have boundaries. Anything you do must be done as unto the Lord. If you don't live a life of having boundaries, setting boundaries in some areas of your life, you'll be taken unawares. And that's the essence of getting to know the word of God. As you grow in knowing the word of God, you begin to set boundaries in certain areas of your life. Paul was writing, he said, those who steal, steal no more. That's boundary. Those who covet, covet no more. That's boundary. So you must know to set boundaries in certain areas of your life. If you don't know to set boundaries, you will miss the second coming of the Lord. It's not all invitations that you are going to honor. If you are going to go to work tomorrow and somebody invites you throughout until the next morning, will you honor that invitation? Because you know you need to be on time. A life that is lived without setting boundaries is a life that the enemy can penetrate. Am I communicating? You must know to set boundaries. Even when you are so generous, some people may know how to exploit your generosity. You must also know how to set boundaries. How do you set boundaries in certain things of your life? You set boundaries based on what the word of God says. That's the only way you can know to set boundaries. Because the word of God is the only thing that can help you to set boundaries, to set limits of what you ought to do. Am I communicating? Children, if you don't set a boundary on the time you need to spend in the computer just watching anything, you spend your time watching things in the computer, cartoon and all that, and you will not be studying. Is there time to relax? Yes. As a child, you need to relax. There is time to play. There is a time to walk. Don't overplay. Don't also overwork. But there is a time to do everything. Therefore, let us not sleep as do others. But let us watch and be sober. Let us be alert and let us be watchful. Let us be prayerful in whatever you are doing. Don't be careless in living your lives. A careless person wastes his or her life. Anything that is not done according to the will of God will be a waste. You may be working so hard and doing many things so hard, and you think you are doing it unto the Lord. It may be a waste. I pray that you be efficient and effective in whatever you are doing. Are you hearing what I'm saying? Efficiency is what matters, and effectiveness is what matters. And that's what God expects from us. He said, therefore, let us not sleep as do others, but let us watch and be sober. Let us be alert in the spirit and know what the spirit of God is saying for us to do at each point in time. Don't get carried away by the multitude. Don't get carried away by what people think they can do or what they are doing. Remain approved unto the Lord. That's what the Bible says. Study to show yourself approved unto the Lord, not approved unto men. Approved unto the Lord. Once you are approved unto the Lord, every other thing can come after. When you begin to live this kind of life, you live an effective and efficient life, and you'll be excelling in whatever you are doing. The excellent spirit of God is in this place. And my desire is that you be efficient, you be effective, and you shall be recognized for that. In Jesus' name. That's why Jesus, by the Spirit, quickened Paul to write this letter to the Thessalonians. Say, therefore, let us not sleep as do others. Simply put, don't be like others. When I sleep, I will be sleeping as unto the Lord. When I wake, I'll be awake as unto the Lord. Praise the Lord. I'll be watchful and be sober. You know, whenever you see soberness in the Bible, he's talking about being able to be moderate in what you are doing. Moderate. Don't overdo anything. If you are eating, don't eat too much. Because also, gluttony is sin. If you are laughing, don't laugh too much. Every time, laugh, laugh, laugh. They say time to laugh and they say time to frown. If you laugh at sin, what are you laughing? You are condoning it. Am I communicating? If you laugh at sin, you are condoning it. So you have to be alert in the spirit to know what to do at each point in time. That's simply what he's telling us here. So that day will not take us on our ways at all. It will never take us on our ways. In Jesus' name. Don't sleep and be careless like those who are not ready and prepared for the second coming of the Lord. Don't be alert. But at every point in time, you'll be able to say, no, no, no. There's a limit to what we are talking now. You know, because some people start their jokes and they begin to move you into what you know that is not right. You should be able to say, no, that's what it means to put boundaries and limits. No, I'm okay with up to this level. Beyond this, no. If you can never say no to certain things, yeah, yes, we'll take you to hell. If everything you have to do is to acknowledge and say yes because you want to please somebody, it will take you to hell. But if you are in a position to say, no, I cannot for this, that's what it means to put boundaries, to put limits. I give you an example. When one of our members way back said, oh, pastor, my husband goes to the club. I said, let's pray for him. He will stop and bring him to church. So one day she called me and said, no, pastor, come, let's go and see. We'll catch him red-handed. I laughed. I said, me and you go to the club to catch him red-handed? Then the man will see me and you, it will be, oh, pastor brought my wife to the club. You know how to put limits. So you need to be alert in this place. Because sometimes people, in desperation, they can say certain things, they can lead you in certain things, which they may not really mean. She was desperate. She didn't mean she wanted pastor to go with her to the club. But what she meant was that she wanted to catch the husband. Listen, emotion can becloud your judgment. She didn't know that that will even expose her further and even put me in trouble. But because I was watchful, I was alert in the spirit, I said, no, I can't go with you. Assuming I go with you and this. Oh, she said, oh, pastor. I said, oh, you see? So you must know when to say yes and to say no. That's what I mean by putting boundaries in things. And before you can really put boundaries, you have to rule your spirit. The scripture tells us in Proverbs 25 verse 28, says, he that had no rule over his own spirit is like a city that is broken down and without walls. You need to rule your spirit. And how do you rule your spirit? Through the Holy Spirit. Yielding your spirit to the Spirit of God. If your spirit is not yielded to the Spirit of God, you will not have boundaries. Anything can penetrate it. Anything can exploit you. He said, he that had no rule over his own spirit is like a city that is broken down and without walls. You will never be a city that is broken down. You have the wall of fire round about you. The angelic cage round about you. In Jesus' name. Therefore, let us not sleep as the others, but let us watch and be sober. The second coming of the Lord will take many people on our ways, but it will not take us as we continue to be watchful and operate in sobriety. Matthew chapter 25, verse 5. We know this story. Say, while the bridegroom tarried, they all slumbered and slept. Was talking about the virgins. One said was wise, the other said wasn't wise. He said that wise were preparing, they were ready, their oil was ready, and when the bridegroom appeared, they were ready, they were alert in the spirit to put on their lamp. But the light of the glorious gospel in your life never burn out. In Jesus' name. Verse 13 of that, Matthew chapter 25, say, watch therefore, for you know neither the day nor the hour wherein the Son of Man cometh. Nobody knows the day or the hour. We'll be living our lives as unto the Lord. We'll not be worrying about the day or the time, because on a daily basis we are living as unto the Lord. And as you are living unto the Lord, you will not be worrying. That's why Paul, starting in that 1 Thessalonians chapter 5, verse 1, says, but of the times and the seasons, pray that you have no need that I write unto you. So he was just telling them, consider your ways. Remain walking in the truth, in the way and the life that is in Christ. And you'll be able to escape from the wrath to come. If you also go to Romans chapter 13 from verse 11, it says, and anoint the time that now it is high time to awake out of sleep. For now is our salvation nearer than when we believe. Our salvation is nearer than when we believe. The coming of our Lord and Savior Jesus Christ is very close. He said, this gospel of the kingdom shall be preached to all nations. Then will the end come.

awake out of sleep. Be prepared for the coming of the Lord on a daily basis. Keep preparing yourself. You continue in that verse 12. He said, the night is far spent. The day is at hand. Let us therefore cast off the works of darkness and let us put on the armor of light. So we need to continue to put on the armor of light. Every form of darkness around you, cast it off. Say, light has come. Darkness, you have no part in me. You have no part in my family. You have no part in whatever I'm doing. I'm pressing on to perfection. I will continue to worship the Lord in spirit and in truth. You continue, verse 13. Say, let us walk honestly as in the day, not in rioting and drunkenness, not in chambering and wantonness, not in strife and envy. Listen, when the word of God comes in this way, analyzing what we ought not to do, you know what I do with it? I also try to put it to myself. Am I walking honestly as in the day? Am I being open in whatever I'm doing, wherever I am, whether in the day or in the night? Am I being riotous in the way I live? These are questions you have to present to yourself. The word of God is a mirror. It is. That was one of the things that was emphasized to them. It's a mirror. Don't use it to mirror other people. It's for yourself. Even as I'm preaching, it's for myself. The essence of preaching the truth is that even as I'm preaching the truth, as I'm being delivered, you are being delivered. That's why I pity people who don't preach the truth. Because they are putting themselves into condemnation continuously. And as they are telling people the lies are also following them. Because you cannot preach what you don't have or what you do not desire to have. What you preach is what you desire to have or what you have. That's what you teach. So let us walk honestly. So each time I'm preaching this, I'm also preaching to myself. Let us walk honestly as in the day, not in rioting. So you ask yourself, are you rioting? Are you walking righteously? Are you walking as a drunken man? Are you operating as a drunken man? He said, not in chambering and wantonness, not in strife and envy. Are you operating in strife? Are you operating in envy? You put that to yourself. And when you put that to yourself, that's how you weigh yourself in scale. Children, you see, these are some of the things they were taught. That's how you weigh yourself in the scale and know how you weigh before God. So that's what he's telling us here. Say, let us walk honestly. Verse 14, he said, but put ye on the Lord Jesus Christ and make not provision for the flesh to fulfill the lust thereof. You know, the flesh is always battling. The flesh wants to take over. Are you hearing what I'm saying? It wants to take over. And once you allow the flesh to take over, you are finished. It comes in different ways. May you never be led by the flesh. We will continue to be led by the Spirit of God. In Jesus' name. The Bible said the flesh lusted against the Spirit. And it wants the Spirit to do what he desires. And once your spirit is yielded to the Spirit of God, you put limit to the flesh. Say, this one, no. Keep yourself under. That's what Paul said. I put myself under. Not after I have preached to you, I become a castaway. You put yourself under. As long as you are still in the body, there will be temptations. There is no time you think, oh, I will escape from temptation. As long as you are still in the body, you are still in the flesh. But your duty is to put it under through the word of God, through the Spirit of God. That's what Paul was writing and encouraging them here. He said, therefore, let us not sleep as do others, but let us watch and be sober. Let us put boundaries in many areas of our lives so that we will not miss it when Christ comes. He said, but let us watch and be sober. Matthew 24, verse 42 says this, let us watch. Say, watch therefore, for you know not what hour your Lord doth come. We don't know the hour. God allowed this, because if he had told us the time he will come, every one of us will say, oh, let's live as we like. You know, that's human nature. Like when you say, oh, we are going to fast from tomorrow. Some people may want to eat everything today. They now say, okay, tomorrow we can now start fasting. Or even when we are fasting,
And we are going to breakfast by 2 p.m. They will calculate. I can start eating from 8 p.m. till 11:59 p.m. Then I start the fast by 12 a.m. That's human nature. So God hid this. Jesus told us, only God the Father knows. Even the angels don't know. Jesus went to the level of saying, if he himself didn't know, as the Son of Man, God hid it because he wants to prove our love for him. He himself loved us. For God so loved the world, he gave his only begotten Son, that whosoever believeth in him should not perish, but have everlasting life. And what great love he had for us, our Lord and Savior Jesus Christ. He laid down his life for us. So that's why he did not tell us when he will come, when our Lord and Savior will come. So he said, watch therefore, for you know not what hour your Lord doth come. So we need to keep watching. What does it mean to watch? To be alert in the spirit and to be prayerful. Luke 21 verse 36. Say, watch ye therefore and pray always. How many times? Always. Watch ye therefore and pray always, that you may be accounted worthy to escape all these things that shall come to pass, and to stand before the Son of Man. All the things that will come to pass has to do with rumors of war, pestilences, famines, tribulations, and all that. Jesus told us clearly, in this world you shall have tribulation, but be of good cheer, for I have overcome the world. So we need to be watchful and prayerful. Praise the Lord. I know somebody who has shared something with me. That same day, the person may be listening. That same day, an Ajew came up with all the answers I gave the person in his prayers on Friday. He came up with all the answers, and the person was looking at me and laughing. I said, you see, I gave you the answer, and now this is confirmation from somebody you didn't tell, and I didn't tell. Listen, it's not only our prayers. We get answers to the concerns of our heart when we come for prayers. I'm alert in the spirit to know what the Spirit of God is saying. So don't take it for granted. We are not just here for fellowship. Our fellowship is with the Father, the Son, and the Holy Spirit. And if you are alert in the spirit, you'll be getting answers to your question, the questions of your heart, on a regular basis. I'll give you an example. Somebody sent me a message from US. A pastor, he sent me a message. He said, I know that God spoke to you concerning this, concerning that, concerning this. Please confirm if it's so. Let me know. Because he said he wants to know how to be hearing from the Lord. I said, what you said is exactly, and not only me, somebody ministered the same thing in our prayers. So if you're alert, that's what he said. Watch. Simply be alert. Be alert in the spirit. How will you be alert in the spirit? When you are purpose that you will only hear the voice of the shepherd. Jesus said, my sheep hear my voice and they follow. When you are purpose to only hear the voice of the shepherd, you are not being led by the flesh. You are not being led by anybody. But by the shepherd, through the voice of the spirit, you will hear what the Spirit of God is saying. Say, watch it therefore and pray always, that you may be accounted worthy to escape all these things that shall come to pass, and to stand before the Son of Man. We all shall escape from the wrath to come. Everyone hearing the word of the Lord in my mouth shall escape, because your purpose to walk in the will of the Lord. In Jesus' name. That's why we have to pray. He said, pray and pray always. How many times? Always. So the one we pray together, it's not enough. Also, you need to pray for yourself. You need to pray for your family. You need to pray for your employment, your business. You need to pray. Make yourself available to pray and pray. Ephesians chapter 6, let's read from verse 17. It says, and take the helmet of salvation and the sword of the Spirit, which is the word of God. He's not telling us what to use for the prayers. He said, take the helmet of salvation. As long as you are born again, as long as you have accepted Jesus Christ as Lord and Savior. He said, that's a helmet. That's a covering already. You have a covering. You're under the authority of our Lord and Savior Jesus Christ. For he is the head of his church. So take the helmet of salvation and the sword of the Spirit. That's what the Spirit uses for every work he's going to do. He said, which is the word of God.
So the weapon of the Spirit, remember here, this Spirit here is Holy Spirit. The weapon of the Spirit is the Word of God. That's why we've taught you to pray with the Word of God, to use the Word of God while you are praying. You continue in verse 18. Praying always with all prayer, which means don't make useless prayers without the Word of God. Then the helmet of salvation and the sword of the Spirit, which is the Word of God. Praying always with all prayer. He's giving you the foundation, the formula of what to use. The Word of God. Then pray always with all prayers, all kinds of prayers. Identify what you need to pray, how you need to pray. I say, and supplication in the Spirit. You see the Holy Spirit. Yes, there's capital. It's not your spirit. Not just what comes out of your spirit. Some people say, oh, this just came out of my heart. Your heart can deceive you. The Bible said the heart is deceitful and desperately wicked. Who can know it? Because some people, we hear them, they say, oh, it came out from my heart. Is your heart aligned to the Word of God? What came out from your heart, is it in line with the Word of God? If it's not in line with the Word of God, it's useless. It can deceive you. It can derail you. It can send you to hell. Because the Bible said the heart is deceitful and desperately wicked. Every heart, until that heart has been renewed in the Spirit of God. Say, praying always with all prayer and supplication in the Spirit, and watching thereunto with all perseverance and supplication for all saints. Which means it's not enough to be praying for yourself alone. It's not enough to pray for yourself alone. Don't say, oh, Pastor, I'm praying in the house. Yeah, you can also be praying in the house yourself. You know, don't be stubborn in your ways. Be open. When you are stubborn in your ways, you will not be open to the Spirit of God. If it's being stubborn, as a child, I was stubborn. I knew what I wanted. I insisted on it. But when I came to know the Word of God, I knew that stubbornness is like witchcraft. That's what the Bible says. It's useless. Oh, I'm stubborn. No, I can't change my way. You can't change your way. That your way may lead you to hell. We are to follow the way, the truth, and life that is in Christ. Because no man cometh to the Father except through our Lord and Savior, Jesus Christ. So don't be stubborn in your ways. This is the way I do things. If that way you are doing things is not in line with the Word of God, no, please repent and come out of it and walk in the way of the Lord. So watching there unto with all perseverance and supplication for all saints. So you are praying for yourself. Are you also open to pray for others? That's what the scripture is asking us here. And we need to be open so that we'll be praying for others. That God will also meet them at their different points of need for the glory of God. Colossians chapter 4 verse 2. Continue in prayer and watch in the same with thanksgiving. Continue in prayer and watch in the same with thanksgiving. Which means, as you are praying, also remember to thank God for all the mercies of the Lord. I will sing of the mercies of the Lord forever. I will sing of the mercies of the Lord. I will sing of the mercies of the Lord forever. I will sing of the mercies of the Lord. With

0: nations, I will sing of the mercies of the Lord forever. I will sing of the mercies of the Lord. Colossians chapter 4 verse 2 tells us, say, continue in prayer and watching the same with thanksgiving. Continue in prayer and watch in the same with thanksgiving. You can't just be praying without thanking God. You watch, you pray, you keep thanking God. You keep thanking him for his merciful kindness, his loving kindness towards you and your family. What did he say? Continue in prayer and persevere. Even when it looks like nothing is happening, at least there are things that had already happened, which can make you to keep thanking him. And you keep praying also that this other one will come to pass. And it will come to pass. Are you hearing what I'm saying? It will come to pass. We need to know to continue to press on to perfection. We need to know to remain. He said, watch and be sober. Let us watch and be sober. In 1 Peter chapter 4, verse 7, say, but the end of all things is at hand. Be therefore sober and watch unto prayer. You can imagine when the Holy Spirit quickened Peter to write this. Say, the end of all things is at hand. The end time has been said over and from the time of our Lord Jesus Christ. And some people say, oh, when this is coming, we have been hearing this. God is not slack concerning his promises, as some men consider, but it's not his will that any should perish. And that's why from generation to generation, we are being reminded to be sober, to be watchful. Let our moderation be known to all men, for Christ is at hand. That's the way Philippians chapter 4 verse 5 puts it. I'm purposely sharing all the scriptures. Philippians chapter 4 verse 5. Let your moderation be known unto all men. The Lord is at hand. What is moderation? I've already told you, putting limits, putting boundaries. Let it be known, for the Lord is at hand. Don't allow anything to take you away from the word of God. Don't allow anything to put in that place that will take you away from the truth. In 1 Peter chapter 5 verse 8, say, be sober, be vigilant, because your adversary, the devil, as a roaring lion, walketh about seeking whom he may devour. He's walking about looking for an opening. He's walking about looking for just one area that you are lacking, that he wants to come in and use against you. That's what he's telling us here. Be sober. Be always alert. Be vigilant. Be in the spirit. Because, and he's giving us the reason, because the adversary, the devil, as a roaring lion, walketh about seeking whom he may devour. So he's looking, oh, I can't get him here. Maybe this area. May he never get you anywhere. In Jesus' name, may he never get your family anywhere. In Jesus' name. That's why we need to be sober and be vigilant. So that's why Paul, writing to the Thessalonians as he's speaking to us today, had this to say in that 1 Thessalonians chapter 5, verses. Say, therefore, let us not sleep as do others, but let us watch and be sober. Verse 7, for they that sleep, sleep in the night, and they that be drunken are drunken in the night. They that sleep, sleep in the night. I will only sleep the sleep the Lord gives me. He gives us good sleep. We will not sleep the sleep of drunken men. Are you hearing what I'm saying? We will not sleep the sleep of fools. We will not sleep the sleep of unwise people. We'll be prepared. We'll be alert. We'll be ready. We will not sleep like those who just sleep anyhow. We will not be drunk in the wine, which is dissipation. We'll be drunk in the Spirit of God. We'll know what to do at each point in time. That's what the Lord expects from us. If you go to Luke chapter 21 from verse 34, Luke 21 from 34, that's Jesus speaking. Say, and take heed to yourself, lest at any time your hearts be overcharged with surfeiting and drunkenness and cares of this life. And so that day come upon you unawares. over enjoyment, surfeiting, drunkenness, and cares of this life. There are people that are so much burdened with the cares of this life. They are so much burdened. Instead of caring for their souls, they are so much burdened with the cares of this life, which has to do with the flesh. So Jesus said, take it to yourselves. Be careful. Don't be careless. Lest at any time your hearts be overcharged with surfeiting and drunkenness and cares of this life, so that they come upon you unawares. The kingdom of God is not in eating and drinking, but righteousness, peace, and joy in the Holy Ghost. He never said we should not have fellowship together and eat together. Of course, the apostles did that. But he said we should not be overcharged with such things. Like somebody was sharing with me in one fellowship, while they are busy preaching, somebody's in the kitchen cooking. So the person is not hearing the word. The person is in the kitchen cooking. And everybody's mind is in that food being cooked. Because, of course, they are smelling the food. It's good to cook. It's good to eat. It's good to enjoy. In the Lord, as unto the Lord, will you invite me and I eat? Of course. But when it comes to the time of preaching the word of God, and the word is going forth, and you enter the kitchen and start cooking, I'll tell you, come out of that kitchen, please. Or we'll forget about the fellowship now. That's what he's telling us here. And take heed to yourselves, lest at any time your hearts be overcharged with surfeiting and drunkenness and cares of this life. And so that day come upon you on our ways. So for some, coming to that fellowship is that, oh, there's something to eat. There will be food. Meanwhile, they are supposed to come to receive the food of life. The word of God is our necessary food. And that's what we need to come to receive and to take and to abide and enjoy. So he continued in that 1 Corinthians chapter 6, 9 to 10. Know ye not that the unrighteous shall not inherit the kingdom of God? Be not deceived. Neither fornicators, nor idolaters, nor adulterers, nor effeminate, nor abusers of themselves with mankind. 10. Nor thieves, nor covetous, nor drunkards, nor revilers, nor extortioners shall inherit the kingdom of God. So the Bible helps us to keep boundaries and limits. Things we should never find ourselves doing. That's the only way we can escape from the wrath to come. So this kind of message is not a message of preaching. It's a message of teaching. That's why I'm taking it precept by precept, showing you where it is in the word of God, so that on your own, you use it to mirror yourself. That's how to prepare yourself. That's how to be watchful. That's how to be sober. That's how to be ready for the coming of the Lord. And the scripture tells us in that 1 Thessalonians chapter 5, verse 8 says, but let us who are of the day be sober, putting on the breastplate of faith and love and firmly the hope of salvation. Verse 9, for God had not appointed us to wrath, but to obtain salvation by our Lord Jesus Christ. God has not appointed you to wrath. He has called you out of darkness into his marvelous light, that you may continue to show for the praises of him who are called you out of darkness into his marvelous light. He has called you out that you may escape from the wrath to come, because you have answered him. You are supposed to be ready and be preparing yourself so that you continue to escape from the wrath to come. And you shall escape from the wrath to come. I say you shall escape from the wrath to come. He continued in that verse 10, he said, who died for us that whether we wake or sleep, we should live together with him. So whether we are awake or we are asleep, we should live together with him. If you are busy meditating upon the word of God and you go to sleep, you'll be thinking of the word of God. You will not see demons running after you. That's what I told somebody when you say every time, oh, I saw the demon. I said, no, there's something. The Bible said, dream comes from the multitude of business of the day. What is your business on daily basis? What do you meditate upon? Maybe you meditate, oh, you put down that one. Say, oh, I saw them. They are coming to pull me down. Maybe you have been meditating, you put down that one. So the Spirit sends somebody who will pull you down. God gives his beloved good sleep. Don't meditate on rubbish things. If you meditate on rubbish things, as a man thinketh, so will he be. The way you think, that's what you will sleep with. If you are thinking that rubbish things are around you, in the night, that's what you will remember. And you say, oh, I dreamt. What did you dream? And you tell me. I say, anyway, I can't find the word of God. Because it should relate with the word of God. So that's what he's telling us here. For God had not appointed us to wrath, but to obtain salvation by our Lord Jesus Christ, who died for us, that whether we wake or sleep, we should live together with him. So whether we are awake or we are sleeping, we live together with him. In Jesus' name.
1: Let us pray with this word that we have received today. Amen. We shall continue to have boundaries in our lives. Amen. We shall not be careless, but we shall be prayerful. Amen. Let us continue to be efficient and effective in everything that we do. Amen. As we make the Lord our priority. So let us pray that we shall continue to set boundaries based on the word of God. We shall not say yes to everything, but we shall know how to say no. Amen. When it is against the word of God. So let us pray. Father God, we thank you for your word, my Father, which has come to us. My Father, Lord, we thank you, Father, for we shall continue to have boundaries in our lives, my Father. Lord, we shall be sober. We shall be vigilant, my Father. Lord, we shall not be careless, my Father. We shall be alert to the devices of the devil, my Father. Lord, help us, Lord, that we may continue to live a life that gives you glory, Lord. Lord, it is your will that we must be effective and efficient, Lord, in our workplaces, in our businesses, Lord, in our daily lives, Lord. Lord, help us, my Father, that we may have this attitude, my Father, of setting boundaries, my Father God. Lord, we shall not, my Father, be careless, Lord. We thank you and praise you, Father. In Jesus' name we pray. Amen. And the word came to us that we need to be ready always. Amen. Because the coming of our Lord Jesus Christ is near. And we need to be found ready and prepared for the coming of the Lord. Let's just quickly look at Matthew 24. Matthew 24 from verse 46. Matthew 24 verse 46. This is Jesus speaking. He says, blessed is that servant whom his Lord, when he cometh, shall find so doing. Verily I say unto you that he shall make him ruler over all his goods. 48 says, and if that evil servant shall say in his heart, my Lord delays his coming, and shall begin to smite his fellow servants, and to eat and to drink with the drunken, the Lord of that servant shall come in a day when he looketh not for him, and in an hour that he is not aware of. 51 says, and shall cut him asunder, and appoint him his portion with the hypocrites. There shall be weeping and gnashing of teeth. Amen. This is not our portion in Jesus' name. Amen. It says, if you are found faithful, you know, in the things that you are doing unto the Lord, he shall make you a ruler. Amen. So that means there's great honor awaiting us. Amen. As we continue, you know, it may look like, oh, why am I doing all this? You're doing it because there's a great glory set for you. Amen. God has called us into glory and virtue. That's what his word says. He has made us joint heirs to Jesus Christ. Amen. So there is a great kingdom awaiting you with great reward. And if you look at Matthew 25:21, his Lord said unto him, well done, thou good and faithful servant. Thou hast been faithful over a few things. I'll make thee ruler over many things. Enter thou into the joy of the Lord. Amen. We shall enter into the joy of the Lord. Amen. He shall make you a ruler over many things. Amen. He's not called you into dishonor, amen, but into honor, amen. And so we are going to pray that we shall continue to be faithful in all the things that the Lord has committed into our hands. We shall be that faithful servant who's always ready, who's always watching, who's always sober and vigilant, amen, so that we shall not be caught unawares, amen, and we shall enter into the joy of the Lord. Let's pray. Father God, we thank you, Father, for your word, Lord. Lord, we shall be found prepared and ready always, my Father God. Lord, we shall put on the armor of light, my Father. Lord, we pray that you shall open our eyes, Lord, that we may cast off every darkness from our lives, Father God. Lord, we desire to live a life that pleases you, Father. Lord, we thank you, Father, for the glory and the honor that you have prepared for us, Lord. Lord, this light affliction, my Father, is working for us a far more exceeding eternal weight of glory, Father. Lord, we shall enter into the joy of the Lord, Father. Lord, help us, my Father, to have this priority, my Father, Lord. Lord, we shall not be found sleeping, my Father, when we should be praying, my Father God. Lord, we thank you and praise you, Father God. In Jesus' name, we pray. Amen. And the word also came to us that we need to be watchful and prayerful. You know, praying always. Continue in prayer and watch in the same with thanksgiving. Amen. So let us pray. You know, and here, you know, Jesus said that in verse that Matthew 24:51, he says, and shall cut him asunder and appoint his portion. Matthew 24:51. And he said, I shall cut him asunder and appoint his portion with the hypocrites. You know, so hypocrites are also going to be there, you know, in that place of weeping and gnashing of teeth. So, you know, we shall not be hypocrites. Amen. You know, we shall continue to do the word of God. Amen. We shall not make a pretense of doing the word of God, but we shall do it with our hearts. You have heard the word. Amen. So now you need to do it. Amen. And if you don't do it, and you know, it is just, you're being a hypocrite. Amen. That is not our portion in Jesus' name, but we shall do the word of God. Amen. There's no need to make any pretense. Amen. God is the one who's watching. Amen. And we are accountable to God. Amen. So let us pray that we shall not be hypocrites. Amen. But we shall continue to be watchful and prayerful. Amen. Praying always with all kinds of prayers. Amen. Let's pray. Father God, we thank you. Father, we praise you, Lord. Lord, we pray, Lord, that we shall not be hypocrites, my Father, Lord. Lord, but we shall do what we say, my Father God. Lord, even as we have heard this word, my Father, even as we are praying now, my Father, Lord, help us, Father, to be prayerful always, my Father, watching and praying, my Father God. Lord, we shall not be careless in this area of prayers, Father, but Lord, we shall continue to fortify our lives, my Father, through prayers, my Father God. Lord, prayers are our defense, my Father. Lord, we thank you, Father, for the spirit of prayer that is upon this church, my Father, Lord. Lord, we shall continue to be found interceding, my Father, not just for ourselves, my Father, but for everyone, my Father God. We thank you, Father. We praise you, Lord. We give you all the glory, Lord. In Jesus' name we have prayed. Amen.
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0: Thank you, Pastor. God bless you, everyone. Let's thank God for this time that He has given us. Let's commit this time of prayer into the hands of the Lord. Let's pray. Gracious Heavenly Father, Lord, we want to thank you, Father, for the opportunity that you have given us, Lord. Time and time again, you give us this opportunity, Lord, that we can come together as individuals, as families, as a church family, Lord, to stand in the gap, Lord, to hear from your word, Lord, to receive direction, to receive encouragement, to receive counsel, also to receive correction in this time, Lord. Lord, we thank you for your spirit speaks freely, Father God, your word for us, Heavenly Father. Let us be hungry and thirsty to receive it as your word, Lord, not the word of any man, Heavenly Father. And Lord, we pray, Father God, each and every one of us shall continue to remain steadfast in this ministry of intercession, in this time of prayer, Father God. Our church shall be known as a house of prayer for all nations, Father God. We shall not compromise on this area of our lives, Heavenly Father. We thank you, Lord, for all that you have done, for all the answered prayers, for all the testimonies, Lord. We pray, Father God, many others will see the benefit of these prayers and come to partake of them, Heavenly Father. Take your glory, your honor, and praise from our fellowship, from our gathering, Lord. We ask this prayer in Jesus' name. Amen. Amen. Let's turn our Bibles to Numbers chapter 12, book of Numbers chapter 12, and we'll start reading from verse 1. It says, "And Miriam and Aaron spake against Moses because of the Ethiopian woman whom he had married, for he had married an Ethiopian woman. And they said, Hath the Lord indeed spoken only by Moses? Has he not spoken also by us? And the Lord heard it. Now the man Moses was very meek above all the men which were upon the face of the earth." Hallelujah. So we see an interesting conversation happening. Brother and sister, not even a stranger, talking ill about their own brother, whom they know firsthand that God has called him. But the point to be noted is that what was mentioned about Moses, it says he was one of the most meek people on the face of the earth. He is by far the greatest prophet the world has ever seen till this time. But God still recognizes that quality in him, that he is meek. While these two, the brother and the sister, they heard a little bit. They were, you can call him a major prophet and them minor prophets, but they are more proud about the Lord has also spoken by us. The Lord has spoken by us. So what God desires is humility. God speaking through you is up to God, but humility is up to you, that you maintain your humility. You remain grounded. What God gives is from God. You cannot be boasting on what God has given you. What you have to be careful about is that you will not be lifted up in your spirit. You will not be puffed up in your mind. That's why the Bible says continuously that God gives grace to the humble. That is the posture to receive from God. When you remain humble, you can receive from God. So we'll open our mouths and we'll pray. No matter how God has blessed us, whether financially, whether spiritually, whether in our families, whether in the land, we shall remain meek and humble before the Lord. And we shall not be boasting about what we have, because what you have received from God. It is not in your own strength. So we pray for ourselves, even our children. We thank God. God has enabled us to give good lives to our children, to give them a launch pad. But let them remain humble before God. Let them not be puffed up. Let them not be high-minded. But let them remain serving God. Let them remain praising God, being grateful to God. Let's pray. Gracious Heavenly Father, Lord, we thank you, Father God, for all your gifts, for all your blessings, Lord, that you continue to load us with daily, Heavenly Father. Lord, it is my desire, Lord, for me, for my family, for my children, for our church, Lord, that we shall remain humble before you, Father God, all the days of our lives, Lord, regardless of how blessed we are, Lord, how you have loaded us with your spiritual blessings, how you have loaded us with our families, Lord, with our children, Heavenly Father, how you have blessed us, Lord, in our finances, in this land, Lord, in our employments, Father God. Let us always be in a posture of humility before you, Lord. Let us be humble before you, Lord. Let us be childlike before you, Heavenly Father, not boasting of anything, Lord. But whatever we boast, Lord, it should be that we know you, Heavenly Father, and we know that you are merciful, that you are loving, Father God. Lord, we pray for each and every one of us, Lord. We shall continue to exalt your name, Father God, not to us, Lord, but to your name be the glory, Father God. We praise your name. We bless your name, Lord. We thank you, Father, for all that you have done, Lord. Lord, let all the blessings that you pour out on us, Lord, return to you in praise, Heavenly Father. We praise you and we thank you, Lord. We ask this prayer in Jesus' name. Amen. Amen. We are reading Numbers chapter 12 from verse 4. Numbers 12, verse 4. It says, "And the Lord spake suddenly unto Moses and unto Aaron and unto Miriam, come out ye three unto the tabernacle of the congregation. And they three came out. And the Lord came down in the pillar of the cloud and stood in the door of the tabernacle and called Aaron and Miriam, and they both came forth. And he said, Hear now my words. If there be a prophet among you, I, the Lord, will make myself known unto him in a vision and will speak unto him in a dream. My servant Moses is not so, who is faithful in all mine house. With him will I speak mouth to mouth, even apparently, and not in dark speeches. And the similitude of the Lord shall he behold. Wherefore then were ye not afraid to speak against my servant Moses? And the anger of the Lord was kindled against them, and he departed." Hallelujah. So that's what the Bible says. These people were speaking against Moses. Moses was meek. The Bible tells us, hold your peace and let the Lord fight your battle. You do not have to prove anything to anybody. You don't have to show that I am this and I am that. And that is what Moses always did. Even in the case of Korah, when there was a rebellion, he said, let the Lord will show you tomorrow who are his and who are not his. So you always depend on God to answer on your behalf, not taking the battle in your own hands, not taking the argument in your own hands, not taking, you know, to pay back people in the same way. But the Lord knows how to answer. And it says the Lord heard and the Lord called them out. The Lord dealt with them. So we'll pray for ourselves in our business, in our families, in our workplaces. People might say many things, might say things to instigate you, might say things to annoy you, might say things to humiliate you many times. But hold your peace and let the Lord fight your battle. God knows how to justify his people in the end. All said and done, in the end, God knows how to lift your head on high and how people will come and acknowledge that you were right in serving God, you were right in walking in God, you were right when you were being humble before God. So we'll pray for ourselves. We shall not take matters into our own hands, but we learn to trust God and we learn to wait upon the Lord for his answer, for his reply. Let's pray. Gracious Heavenly Father, Lord, we thank you, Father God, for you are our defense, Heavenly Father. You are our provider, Lord. You are our shield and our exceeding great reward, Heavenly Father. Lord, we pray, Father God, when people say things against us, when they gossip, when they ridicule, when they want to discredit us, Heavenly Father, Lord, we pray we shall not be perturbed, we shall not be disturbed by those things, Lord, but rather help us to continue serving you as we have been, Lord, even more than before, Heavenly Father, knowing, Lord, that the battle belongs to you, Lord, vengeance is yours, Heavenly Father. We pray, Father God, we shall not take matters into our own hands, Lord. We shall not take it upon ourselves to answer, to quarrel, Lord, to get into discussions and arguments, Heavenly Father. But let us continue to hold our peace, Lord, knowing that you know how to answer best in your time, Heavenly Father. We thank you, Lord, for all the defense that you have put for us, Lord, in our workplaces, in our employments, in our businesses, Lord. We have heard, we have seen, we have received testimonies, Lord, how you have defended us, Lord. Even when we were not around, Lord, you defended us, Heavenly Father. Help us to continue to lean and rely on you, Father God, all the days of our lives, Father. Take your glory, your honor and praise, Lord. We ask this prayer in Jesus' name. Amen. Amen. We're reading Numbers chapter 12 from verse 10. It says, "And the cloud departed from off the tabernacle, and behold, Miriam became leprous, white as snow. And Aaron looked upon Miriam, and behold, she was leprous. And Aaron said unto Moses, Alas, my Lord, I beseech thee, lay not the sin upon us, wherein we have done foolishly, and wherein we have sinned. Let her not be as one dead, of whom the flesh is half consumed when she cometh out of his mother's womb." Hallelujah. So another interesting character is Aaron. You see, from beginning, sometimes I feel like praying that we will not be like Aaron, who will be gullible and who will get into these wrong company and who will be affected and influenced very easily by the crowd, by the people, anybody having a wrong conversation, you stroll around trying to be part of that. But sometimes I feel it's also dangerous to hang around with people like Aaron, who are there and who always somehow he gets away from the judgment. He escapes it and the other person gets stuck with it, which is what happened with Miriam. He was also party to the conversation. So we'll pray. It's important to keep good company. It's important to keep good conversation. Do not be gullible. Do not be drawn into all these wrong discussions, these wrong, because you will become party to it. And eventually you will also face the judgment for it. That's what Moses told Aaron also when he became a leader, interim leader for the people, and he made the calf. Aaron, Moses said, what big sin have you brought on these people? You were left in charge and this is what you did. So we'll pray for ourselves. We will not be tossed to and fro easily by every wind of doctrine, by every conversation, by every gathering of people. Oh, be inquisitive and get there. Oh, what's happening? What are you guys talking about? It's not good for you to be party to every discussion, every conversation. The Bible says, blessed is the man who does not walk in the counsel of the ungodly, not stand in the way of the sinners, not sits in the seat of the scornful. His delight is in the law of the Lord. I am delighting in the law of the Lord. I am not interested in any of this. So let's open our mouths and pray. We shall continue to delight in the law of the Lord, and we shall keep ourselves away from every evil communication, for every evil discussion, from every evil conspiracy. Even our children, they will know, they will be discreet who to keep company with, who to stay away from. Let's open our mouths and pray. Gracious Heavenly Father, Lord, we thank you, Lord, for all that you have done, Lord. We pray, Father, for ourselves, for our children, Lord. We will learn how to walk with discretion, Heavenly Father, through your Holy Spirit, Lord, through the discernment that we have from your Holy Spirit, Lord, to be able to keep ourselves away from wrong company, from evil communications, from bad influences, Heavenly Father. May we not be party to it, Lord. May we not throw in our lot with the wicked, Heavenly Father. May we not put our hands into iniquity, Father God. Even our children, as they are growing up, Lord, let them understand the danger of being party to the wicked, to those who commit sin, Heavenly Father. But let us continue to have our delight in your law, Father God. Let us continue to enjoy your presence, Heavenly Father. Let us continue to rejoice in serving you, Lord, gladly, Father God. Let us not find time for these useless things and these vanities, Heavenly Father. Let us continue to keep ourselves busy with your work and with kingdom work, Father God. We bless your name. We glorify your name, Lord. We thank you, Father, for all that you have done, Father. Take your glory, your honor, and praise, Lord. We ask this prayer in Jesus' name. Amen. Amen. Verse 13 says, Numbers 12, verse 13, it says, and Moses cried unto the Lord, saying, heal her now, O God, I beseech thee. Hallelujah. That's the heart of Moses. And what I like about Moses is, Moses never denied a request for intercession. Anybody who ever asked Moses, pray for me, Moses never said no. He always stepped forward and prayed. And that is the heart. And you know why Moses could do that? Because Moses was confident in who he was and his relationship with God. He was not threatened by Miriam. He was not threatened by Aaron. He knows who God has called him to be. So he's like, Lord, forgive them. They have made a mistake. Just restore her. So we'll pray for ourselves, intercessors. Never refuse a request for intercession. Never back down from your position of standing in the gap. Because God sought for one person to stand in the gap. That's how important even one intercessor is. So we'll open our mouths and we'll pray. We shall continue to stand in the gap and continue to trust in the grace and the confidence that we have with God. We are not threatened by people around us, but we rather pray for them that God will bring them up even to that level, that they will also be able to stand in the gap for others. Let's pray. Gracious Heavenly Father, Lord, we thank you, Father God, for who you have called us to be, Lord. We thank you, Lord, for the relationship that we have with you, Lord. Lord, we thank you for there is no insecurity in us, Lord. We pray we shall remain confident in who we are in you, Father God, and help us remain standing in the gap, Lord, praying for those who are around us, Heavenly Father. Lord, we pray, Father God, we shall never refuse to pray for anyone around us, Heavenly Father, for they all need your blessing, Lord. They all need prayers, Heavenly Father. And we shall not draw back from this ministry of intercession, Lord, for it is a place of privilege for those who are in it, Heavenly Father. We thank you, Lord, for calling us, Lord, giving us the grace to stand in the gap, Heavenly Father. Take your glory, your honor, and praise, Lord. We ask this prayer in Jesus' name. Amen. Amen. And lastly, verse 14, Numbers 12, verse 14, it says, and the Lord said unto Moses, if a father had but spit in her face, should she not be ashamed 7 days? Let her be shut out from the camp 7 days. And after that, let her be received in again. And Miriam was shut out from the camp 7 days, and the people journeyed not till Miriam was brought in again. And afterward, the people removed from Hazeroth and pitched in the wilderness of Paran. Hallelujah. So what did God do? He's like, she needs to learn a lesson. Let her learn that lesson. So many times when you're going through something, God doesn't hate you. God doesn't want to destroy you. He just wants you to learn the lesson and not repeat it again. That's why God chastises, God corrects. That's why we go through trials and temptations. So we'll pray. Let us not lose our focus and be distracted. Oh, God is doing this with me. But let us say, Lord, what are you trying to teach me? What are you trying? What change are you trying to bring about in me? And let us receive it and go out. It says, that chastisement brings forth a good result, a pleasing result in you. Let's open our mouths and pray that we shall not be discouraged, but we shall learn what the Lord wants to teach us. Father God, we praise you and we thank you, Lord, for your correction, Lord, for it is a sign of your love that you love us. That's why you are correcting, you're chastising us, Heavenly Father. Lord, we pray none of us shall be destroyed in it, Lord, but we shall learn, Lord, and we shall come forth to be better, Heavenly Father, than before, Lord. Take your glory, your honor and praise, Lord. We ask this prayer in Jesus' name. Amen. Amen.
1: God bless you, everyone. Let's turn our Bibles to Genesis chapter 45, and I will read from verse 1. Genesis 45 from verse 1. It says, "Then Joseph could not restrain himself before all those who stood by him, and he cried out, 'Make everyone go out from me.' So no one stood with him while Joseph made himself known to his brothers. And he wept aloud, and the Egyptians and the house of Pharaoh heard it." Verse 3. "Then Joseph said to his brothers, 'I am Joseph. Does my father still live?' But his brothers could not answer him, for they were dismayed in his presence. And Joseph said to his brothers, 'Please come near to me.' So they came near. Then he said, 'I am Joseph, your brother, whom you sold into Egypt. But now, do not therefore be grieved or angry with yourself, because you sold me here, for God sent me before you to preserve life.'" Hallelujah. Over here, we see that Joseph finally reveals himself to the brothers. And he says in verse 5, "But now, do not therefore be grieved or angry with yourself." The brothers treated Joseph harshly, and Joseph had all the reason to be angry, to be revengeful, because he was in that power, he was in that position where he could have done anything he wanted. But instead of treating his brothers harshly, he forgave them. He loved his brothers. He forgave. He did not hold any bitterness in his heart. And rather, he said to his brothers, "But now do not be grieved or angry with yourself." He's also telling his brothers, "You also don't need to be guilty of yourselves." He forgave his brothers. So we need to pray for ourselves, that we shall forgive others as Christ has forgiven us. Ephesians 4:32 says, "Be kind to one another, tender-hearted, forgiving one another as God in Christ forgave you." We'll pray for ourselves. There will be instances when people deal harshly with you. They might have wronged you. They might have done things to hurt you. But we'll pray. We will have a heart of forgiveness. May none of us hold bitterness in our heart towards one another. But let us love, knowing that Christ also forgave us. Christ also was merciful towards us. So let's open our mouth and pray. Father God, we thank you, we praise you, we magnify your name, Lord. Lord, we commit ourselves into your hands, Father God. Lord, we pray, Lord, you give us a heart that forgives others, Father God. Lord, we pray, Lord, may none of us hold grudges, Father God. May none of us have evil thoughts about one another, Father God. But Lord, we pray, Lord, let us love one another. Let us be merciful, Father God, as you have been merciful to us, Lord. As you have loved us, Father God, even though we were in sin, Father, you have loved us first, Lord. So Lord, we pray for ourselves. Let us showcase the same love that you have loved us with, Father God. May none of us hold grudges in our heart, Father God, but let us forgive one another, Father God. Let us operate in love, Father God, in unity. We thank you, we praise you, we magnify your name, Lord. We ask this prayer in Jesus' mighty name. Amen. I'll read from verse 5 again. It says, "But now do not therefore be grieved or angry with yourselves, because you sold me here. For God sent me before you to preserve life. For these 2 years, the famine has been in the land, and there are still 5 years in which there will be neither plowing nor harvesting. And God sent me before you to preserve a posterity for you in the earth, and to save your lives by a great deliverance." Verse 8. "So now it was not you who sent me here, but it was God." Hallelujah. If we see Joseph's life, it wasn't an easy life. He had lots of ups and downs in his life. We see he was betrayed by his brothers. He was sent into slavery. He was falsely accused. He was sent to the prison. So his life wasn't easy. But instead of being bitter towards his brother, not once did he say to his brothers, "You know what, because of you all, I had to go through all of this. Because of you, I had to deal with all of this." But instead of all that, he says, "So now it was not you who sent me here, but God." All along the way, he knew that it was God. He was within the plan of God. Whatever happened was for his good. And that is what the word of God says. All things work together for the good of those who love God and are called according to his purpose. So even when you're going through situations, even when you're going through a challenge, or if you're going through a circumstance, know that God is in control. He is still in control. God reigns on high. So we'll pray for ourselves. Let us walk by faith and not by sight. Don't question God. God, why am I going through this? Why is this happening to me? But rather trust in God, knowing that he is in control. Let's open our mouth and pray. Father God, we thank you. We praise you. We magnify your name, Father God. Lord, we thank you for who you are, Lord. Lord, we commit ourselves, our lives, our future into your hands, Father God. Lord, we pray, Father God, when we go through trials, when we go through situations, Father God, may none of us wonder or ask questions, why are we going through this? But let us operate in faith, Lord, knowing that you are in control. For all things work together for the good of those who love God and are called according to his purpose. Lord, we pray, Lord, I will trust in your plan, Father God. Lord, we pray, Lord, even when we don't understand,

understand situations, even when we don't understand why we are going through things, Father God. I will learn to put my trust in you alone, Father God, for we know you reign on high, that you are in control of everything, Father God, and you will work everything out for my good, Father God, for those who love you, Lord. So, Lord, we thank you, we praise you, we magnify your name, Lord. We ask this prayer in Jesus' mighty name. Amen. Verse 8 says, so now it was not you who sent me here, but God, and he has made me a father to Pharaoh and lord of all his house and a ruler throughout all the land of Egypt. You know, when I was reading this, I was thinking many times when people go through a setback in life or when they go through a bitter experience in life, their whole focus is on that setback. Their whole focus is on that bitter experience. You talk to them, all they'll talk about is that bitter experience. You know, they're consumed by that bitter experience, by their setback. But in verse 8, if you see, it says, Joseph said, so now it was not you who sent me here, but God. And he has made me a father to Pharaoh and lord of all his house and a ruler throughout all the land of Egypt. Joseph wasn't focusing on the things, on the setbacks, on the negative things that is, his focus was on how God lifted him up, of what God has made him, on how God exalted him, how God has blessed him, how good God has been. So we'll pray for ourselves. Don't focus on the setbacks. Don't focus on the negative, because that is what the enemy wants to do. Rather, focus on the goodness of God. Focus on the blessing of God. There are so many things that God has done for us. So stop meditating on the negative thing, but meditate on the goodness of God. That's what the Bible says. Meditate on the things that are of good report, that are of good virtue, things that are praiseworthy. So we'll pray for ourselves that we will meditate on things that are true, that are noble, that are just, that are pure, that are lovely, that are of good report. Let us meditate on the things that are good. Let's not focus on the negative, but let us thank God in everything. Let's open our mouths and pray. Father God, we thank you, we praise you, we magnify your name, Lord. Lord, we commit ourselves into your hands, Father God. Lord, we pray, Lord, in everything, let us learn to give you thanks, Father God, for this is the will of God through Christ Jesus concerning me, Father God. Lord, we commit ourselves, Lord. We commit our families, Lord. Let us rejoice in the Lord always, Father God. Lord, we pray, Lord, let us not focus, let us not meditate on the negatives, on the setbacks that we have had, Father God. But Lord, I pray, Lord, you give us the wisdom, Father God, to move on, Lord, to forget the things that have happened in the past, Father God. Let us move on. Let us meditate on things that are true, things that are noble, things that are just, things that are pure, that are lovely, that are of good report, Father God. Let us meditate on these things, Father God. Lord, we are thankful, we are grateful, Father God, for all that you have done for each and every one of us, Father God. So Lord, we pray, Lord, our focus will be serving you, Lord. Our focus should be on thanking you, Father God, for you have exalted us, Father God. You have been so good to us, Father God. Lord, we thank you for your many benefits, Father God, towards us and our families, Father God. So Lord, we pray, Lord, let us always be grateful. Let us always be thankful, Father God. We thank you. We praise you. We magnify your name, Lord. We ask this prayer in Jesus' mighty name. Amen. Verse 9 says, hurry up and go to my father and say to him, thus says your son Joseph, God has made me Lord of all Egypt. Come down to me. Do not tarry. You shall dwell in the land of Goshen, and you shall be near to me, you and your children's children, your flock and your herds, and all that you have. There I will provide for you, lest you and your household and all that you have come to poverty, for there are still 5 years of famine. Over here we see that Joseph not only by word said, okay, I forgive you, it's okay, don't think about it, don't be angry on yourself. But indeed, he showed that he forgave. He didn't just say, okay, I forgive you and I've got nothing to do with. He actually showed the love of God. He showed that he cared for his brothers. He showed that he loved. And that is what the word of God says. Let all that you do be it done

not forget, or let us not say, okay, I have nothing to do with it, but let us show with our actions, because that's what Jesus says. Love your enemies. Do good to those who curse you. Bless those who spitefully use you. We'll pray for ourselves. Jesus wants us to come to this

0: Lord, we pray, Lord, when people have hurt us, when they have done us wrong, Father God, Lord, help us to give a heart that forgives them, Father God. And Lord, we pray, Lord, let us not just forgive with our mouths, with our tongues, Lord, but let us show this in our love, in our action. Let us show this with care, Father God. Lord, for your word says, love your enemies. Do good to those who curse you, those who hate you. Bless those who curse you and pray for those who spitefully use you. Lord, we pray, Lord, let us operate in this level, Father God, where we will love our enemies, Lord, where we will pray for others, Father God, who have spitefully used us, Father God. Lord, we pray for ourselves, Lord. You give us wisdom. You give us the grace, Father God, to operate in this level, Father God. Lord, we pray, Lord, let us not love in word or in tongue, but in deed and in truth, Father God. Let us have this genuine love, this genuine care for our brethren, for our sisters around, Father God, for our household, for the people in the church, Father God. Lord, we pray, Lord, that we will truly operate in this love of God, Father God. We thank you, we praise you, we magnify your name, Lord. We ask this prayer in Jesus' mighty name. Amen. Amen.
1: God bless you, everyone. Let's open our Bible to Proverbs chapter 23, and I will read from verse 19. It says, hear my son and be wise, and guide your heart in the way. Hallelujah. So the word of God is talking to every child of God, everyone who has accepted Jesus Christ. We are praying for our children, but we are also praying for those on daily basis who are receiving Christ in their lives. Bible says in John, as many as receive Jesus Christ, to them they have given the right to become his children. So the word of God is talking to every child of God and is saying that hear my son and be wise and guide your heart in the way. Hallelujah. So we are praying that souls, our children, they shall hear the word of God and they shall receive the word of God. It says, hear and be wise and guide your heart in the way. So we'll pray that as they have heard, as they have received, they shall walk according to the will of God, according to the word of God. We'll pray that as souls are hearing the word of God, receiving Christ in their lives, they shall continue to incline their ears to the word of God. They shall be attentive, they shall be careful, and we'll pray for them that they shall apply their heart to understanding, hallelujah, to the knowledge which comes from the word of God. And the word of God says in Proverbs that it is why they have to do that, because it is a pleasant thing that if they keep the word of God, if they keep the instruction of the word of God, because it says that so that their trust may be in the Lord, not in anything else, not in their own strength, not in their own wisdom. So we'll pray for ourselves and we'll pray for our children and we'll pray as many as receiving the word of God. Let's open our mouth and pray. Father God, we thank you. We give you glory, honor and all praise, Lord. We pray, King of glory, for our children and those who have accepted you, Father God. Lord, they shall incline their ears to your word, Father God, and they shall receive the word of God, Father God, with all humility, Father God. Lord, they shall receive wisdom, O Lord God, which comes from your word, King of glory. Lord, we pray, Father God, we present them to your throne of grace, that they shall apply their heart to your knowledge, to your understanding, Father God. Lord, we pray, King of glory, so that their faith shall be in you, Jesus Christ, so that their trust shall be in you, Father God. Lord, we pray, your word says, hear and receive the word of God. Lord, we pray, King of glory, that you touch their ears, that they may hear your word, they may hear what the Spirit of God is speaking to them expressly, Father God. Lord, they shall be attentive every time when they come into your presence, O Lord God. Every time when they hear your word, King of glory, the word of wisdom, Father God. Lord, we pray, Father God, that they shall receive your word, Father God, with all humility, Father God, with all meekness, Father God, and they shall purpose to walk in the obedience to your word, Father God. They shall apply your word in their life, Father God. They shall walk in the obedience to your word, Father God. Lord, your word says when they walk in the obedience to your word, their steps will not be hindered, Abba Father. Lord, we pray, King of glory, that all our children in the name of Jesus Christ, they shall walk in the obedience to your word. Father God, they shall walk in your fear, continue to represent you well, Father God, serve you in spirit and in truth, Father God, so that their steps will not be hindered, O Lord God. And when they run, they shall not stumble, King of glory. Father God, we pray that they shall take firm hold of your instruction, O Lord God, and your word shall never depart from their eyes, from their heart, Father God, but they shall meditate on your word day and night, Lord, that they may be wise, Father God. Lord, we thank you. We give you glory, honor, and all praise. In Jesus' mighty name we pray. Amen. I'm reading Proverbs chapter 23, verse 20. It says, "Do not mix with wine bibbers or with gluttonous eaters of meat, for the drunkard and the glutton will come to poverty, and drowsiness will clothe a man with rags." Hallelujah. So it's a instruction, and it says, it's a warning also at the same time. It's saying, do not mix. So we are still praying for our children that they shall not join, they shall not walk, they shall not sit, they shall not stand with such people who are operating in this category. It says that do not mix with wine bibbers or with gluttoners, eaters of meat. So we'll pray for our children that they shall be in the right company, in the company of godly men and women. Bible says that bad company corrupts good manners. We are still praying for our children. They are growing, and they have to grow in the knowledge of God, in the will of God, in the word of God. As we are praying for them, they will continue to remain in the right company. Hallelujah. They shall not be deceived in the name of Jesus Christ, because they are in the world, but they are not of the world. And as we are praying for them, we'll pray that they shall walk with wise, that they may be wise in the name of Jesus Christ. I will read Luke 21 verse 36 very quickly. It says, "But take heed to yourself, lest your hearts be weighed down with carousing, drunkenness, and cares of this life, and that day come on you unexpectedly." And verse 39 says, "Watch therefore and pray always, that you may be counted worthy to escape all these things that will come to pass, and to stand before the Son of Man." We are still praying for our children that they shall be watchful, they shall be vigilant, they shall be careful in which company they are in their classes, in their school, in their friend circle, in their neighborhood. And we as a parent, we will continue to pray for them that they shall walk worthy of their calling, they shall walk worthy, and they shall escape the things which is going to come, and that they may stand before the Lord. Hallelujah. Let's open our mouth and pray. Father God, we thank you. We give you all glory, honor, and all praise, Father God. Lord, we pray for our children, King of Glory, that they shall walk properly, Father God. As your word says, Father God, not in lewdness, not in lust, not in strife, not in envy, in the name of Jesus Christ, not in drunkenness, Father God, but as they have received Christ, my Father, they shall put on, as they have put on Christ, Father God. Lord, they shall continue to walk in Christ, that they may not fulfill the lust of the flesh, Father God, and they shall give no provision for the flesh to fulfill its lust, Father God. Lord, we pray they shall not be deceived in the name of Jesus Christ, Father God. Lord, they shall never stand with those who are operating in this category, Father God, with such people, Father God, that those who have given them to these things, Father God. Lord, we pray that our children shall be wise to choose the wise company, Father God. They shall be with wise men and women, O Lord God. Lord, we pray, Father God, give them wisdom, Father God. They shall not be deceived, O Lord God. Lord, they shall walk properly, Father God, wherever they go, Lord. They shall behave properly, Father God, knowing that they are the children of the Most High God, Father God. Lord, we pray, King of Glory, that they shall represent you well, Father God. Lord, we pray they shall be awakened to righteousness in the name of Jesus Christ, Father God. And Father God, as they have your knowledge, King of Glory, they shall walk in this knowledge, Father God, that they are children of you, Father God. Lord, we pray that all our children shall walk in your fear, Father God, and continue to depart from evil, Father God. Lord, we pray, King of Glory, that they shall represent you well, Father God, in every area of their lives, Father God. Lord, we pray, Father God, deliver them from the lust of the eyes, lust of the flesh, and the pride of life, Father God. As they have received Holy Spirit, Father God, they shall walk in your spirit, Lord. They shall walk in Christ, Father God. Lord, we pray that the truth of your word shall never depart from them, Lord. Lord, you direct their hearts and direct their steps, Father God, and be their God all the days of their lives, Father God. Lord, we thank you. We give you glory, honor, and all praise. In Jesus' mighty name we pray. Amen. I will read verse 22, Proverbs 23, verse 22. It says, "Listen to your father who begot you, and do not despise your mother when she is old." Hallelujah. So another advice and instruction for the children, that it says, listen to your father who begot you, and your mother, do not despise when your mother is old. So we are praying for our children, that all our children in the name of Jesus Christ shall obey their parents in the Lord, hallelujah, in all things, because this is the first commandment with promise that it may be well with them and God will add length of days in their life so that the kingdom of God may expand. So the word of God will reach to every nation through our children and our children's children and coming generations. So we are still praying for our children that they shall receive wisdom. They shall not be deceived. They shall not walk in darkness as they have received Christ in their life. They shall walk in the light of Christ. They shall continue to walk in the light of the word of God. Let's open our mouth and pray. Father God, we thank you. We give you all glory, honor, and all praise, Lord. Lord, we present all our children to your throne of grace and every soul, Father God, who has accepted you, Father God, through radio ministry, through the prayers of Lord God. Lord, your word is talking to every one of us, Lord. Lord, we pray that our children shall receive wisdom, O Lord God. They shall listen. They shall be careful how they are walking, Father God. Lord, as your word says, that they shall not despise their mothers, O Lord God. Our children shall never despise us when we are old. But Lord, they will take care of their parents well, Father God, because we are raising them in your word. We are raising them in your fear, Father God. And above all, Lord, we desire as a parent that all our children shall walk in your truth, Father God. Lord, we pray, Father God, that your spirit shall continue to lead them and guide them in all truth, Father God. They shall not be deceived, Father God, but they shall stand strong on the authority of your word, Lord. Lord, you direct their hearts and direct their steps, Father God, and we pray, King of glory, their heart shall be fixed in you, Jesus Christ. They shall always rely upon you, Father God, knowing that you are the strength of their heart, you are the strength of their bones, that you are the strength of their flesh, Father God. Lord, they shall know that without you they cannot go far, Father God, and they shall know that in Christ they can do all things because it is you who strengthens them, Father God. Lord, we pray that our children shall listen to the advice of their parents, Lord, the advice which comes from your word, Father God, and they shall keep it in their heart and walk with it, Father God. Lord, we thank you. We give you glory, honor, and all praise. In Jesus' mighty name we pray. Amen. I will read verse 23. It says, buy the truth and do not sell it. Also wisdom and instruction and understanding. Hallelujah. So it says, buy the truth. Our children, they have known the truth. Jesus Christ is the truth of the word of God. And we'll pray that they have known this truth. They shall continue to walk in this truth. They shall continue to share the truth of the word of God wherever they go. It says, buy the truth and do not sell it. So Jesus is the way, the truth, and life. And without Christ, there is no life. Without Christ, no one can come to the Father. Without Christ, there is no salvation. We'll pray. They shall never compromise themselves when it comes to stand on the authority of the truth of the word of God. Hallelujah. Wherever they go, they will continue to represent Christ well. And it says, and wisdom and instruction and understanding. So we'll pray they shall receive wisdom in all they're getting. They shall get understanding. They shall be wise in their generation. Hallelujah. And they shall not deny the truth. Jesus Christ is the truth. So they shall never deny Jesus Christ in any area of their life. Wherever they go, they shall represent their Christ well. And scripture says in Matthew chapter 10, I will quickly read verse 32 and 33. It says, therefore, whoever confesses me before men, him I will also confess before my Father who is in heaven. But whoever denies me before men, him I will also deny before my Father who is in heaven. So denying the truth is denying Christ. Hallelujah. We'll pray that our children shall not deny Christ in any circumstances. Let's open our mouth and pray. Father God, we thank you, for you are a great God, Lord, and greatly to be praised, my Father. You're full of love and compassion, Lord. We thank you, Father God, that your greatness is unsearchable, King of glory. Lord, we thank you for our families. We thank you for our children and our children's children and coming generations. Oh, Lord God, for they are in your hands, Father God. But Lord, as a parent, we pray for ourselves, Father God. Give us patience, give us wisdom and the knowledge of your will, Father God, that we may raise our children according to your will, Father God. Lord, we pray, Father God, that our children shall continue to operate in your truth, Father God. They have known Christ, Father God, from now. The Lord, they shall walk with Christ, that they may be like Christ, Father God. They shall always set their mind on the things which are above, where Christ is seated, Father God. Lord, we pray, Father God, that our children shall never deny Christ, Father God, shall never deny your truth, O Lord God, but represent
2: represent you well, Father God. Lord, it doesn't matter whatever they have to face tomorrow or whatever will come tomorrow, Father God, but they shall be strong in you and in the power of your might, Lord. Lord, we pray that they shall grow in the knowledge of your will, Father God, in all wisdom and spiritual understanding in the name of Jesus Christ, Lord. They shall meditate on your word day and night, Father God, and your word shall never depart from their heart, shall never depart from their mouth, Father God. Lord, we pray that they shall grow in your wisdom, in your understanding, in your knowledge, O Lord God. Lord, we thank you that your excellent spirit is resting upon all our children, Father God, the spirit of wisdom, the spirit of knowledge, the spirit of understanding, the spirit of counsel and might and the fear of the Lord shall continue to rest upon all our children, Father God, that they may represent you well, my Father. Lord, we thank you. We give you glory, honor, and all praise. In Jesus' mighty name we pray. Amen. I will read verse 24. It says, the father of the righteous will greatly rejoice, and he who begets a wise child will delight in him. Let your father and your mother be glad, and let her who bore you rejoice. Hallelujah. So it says, when a father is raising a wise children, his heart will rejoice, greatly rejoice. It says, and he will have delight in him. It says that, let your father and your mother be glad, and he who bore you rejoice. So we'll pray for our children that they shall continue to bring joy and happiness and peace and rejoicing to us, to our heart. Hallelujah. They shall never bring grief. They shall never be a cause of grief to us. And we'll pray above all to our Heavenly Father, because when God is seeing that all his children are walking in the truth, it is giving him great joy. And we'll pray that our children shall continue to bring joy to the Lord and to us as a parents and to the spiritual parents. Hallelujah. They shall never bring grief. They shall never bring confusion. They shall never bring pain to us, but we shall continue to rejoice in them, rejoice over them. Let's open our mouth and pray. Father God, we thank you. We give you all glory, Lord. We thank you, Father God, for the fruit of womb, Father God. It is from you, Father God. All our children, they are blessed from you, Father God. And you have given them into our hands, Father God. Lord, we pray for our children, King of Glory, that they shall continue to bring joy to us, Father God. Lord, we shall continue to rejoice greatly when we see them growing in you and in your word, Father God, not compromising themselves with the things of this world, Father God. Lord, and it shall bring greater joy to you, Father God, when you see our children walking and serving you in spirit and in truth, Father God. Lord, we pray that our children shall be a joyful children in our house, O Lord God. Lord, we pray, King of Glory, they shall never bring grief to us, Lord, but they shall always bring joy and happiness, Father God. They shall bring honor to us, to our name, Father God. Lord, we pray, Father God, that your grace is sufficient for them, Lord. Each day your grace shall be multiplied to them, Father God, that they may continue to grow thereby, Father God. Lord, we thank you. We give you glory, honor, and all praise. In Jesus' mighty name we pray. Amen.
3: God bless you all. Let's open to 2 Samuel 22. 2 Samuel 22 from verse 1. And David spake unto the Lord the words of this song in the day that the Lord had delivered him out of the hand of all his enemies and out of the hand of Saul. And he said, the Lord is my rock and my fortress and my deliverer. The God of my rock, in him will I trust. He is my shield and the horn of my salvation, my high tower and my refuge, my savior. Thou savest me from violence. Amen. So we know the kind of troubles that David faced from enemies on all sides, from Saul, who was continuously hunting him down. And he was always on the run, living in difficult, inhospitable environments. So he went through many trials, but he continued to put his trust in the Lord. And he's describing the ways that God protected him. He said he was my rock. So he was able to stand on a solid ground because of God. God continued to keep him and preserve him. He was his fortress. He defended him, shielded him, and he was his deliverer. He delivered him from the hands of his enemies. Amen. So we are going to pray that we shall continue to put our trust in the Lord. And there is a day when the Lord has purposed to bring us out of whatever you're facing. You know, so David never gave up hope despite the challenges, the difficulties, the many setbacks he faced. He continued to put his trust in the Lord. So we are going to pray that we shall continue to make our refuge in the Lord. He's our rock. As long as we're standing on him, we shall come out of whatever we are facing, and we shall come forth with a song like David, And he was able to sing from his heart because he knew what he went through and he knew what God did for him. Amen. So let's pray. Father God, we thank you, Father. We praise you. We bless you, Lord. Lord, we thank you, Father, for being our fortress, our refuge, Lord, our strong defense, my Father God. Lord, we thank you, Father, for you are with us, Lord, in every situation, everything that we go through, my Father, Lord. Lord, we are not alone, Father. And Lord, we thank you for you will always make a way for your people, my Father God. Lord, we know that all things work together for our good, Father, Lord. Lord, we shall not cast away our confidence, my Father, which has a great recompense of reward, my Father, Lord. Lord, but we shall continue to declare, my Father, that the Lord is our strength. The Lord is our refuge. He's our fortress, my Father God. Lord, our hope is in you, Father, Lord. Our eyes are lifted up unto the hills, my Father, for our help comes from you alone, Father, Lord. We thank you. We praise you, Lord. In Jesus' name we pray. Amen. And verse 4 says, I'll call on the Lord who is worthy to be praised. So shall I be saved from my enemies. So we're going to pray that any situation, maybe call on the name of the Lord. Whatever comes across your way, whatever challenge, don't be crestfallen. Don't be fear-stricken. You know, continue to call on the name of the Lord. Don't think, oh, I don't have anybody. Who am I going to call in this hour? You know, first call on the Lord. And that is what we need to do. I will call on the Lord who is worthy to praise. So shall I be saved from my enemies. So, you know, it's God who saves us from situations, circumstances, from people who may want to hurt us in some way or the other. You know, it's God who works behind the scenes to deliver us. Amen. So let's pray that our first point of call shall always be the Lord. Father God, we thank you, Father God. Lord, we pray, Lord, that our heart shall not be moved by evil tidings, Lord. Our hearts are fixed, my Father, trusting in you, Father God. Lord, in any situation, Lord, let us open our mouths and call upon your name, Lord Jesus, Father. Lord, we know, Lord, that your name is above every other name, my Father. At your name, my Father, every knee shall bow, my Father. Every tongue shall confess that you are Lord, Father, Lord. We thank you, Father, for the name of Jesus, Father, Lord. We thank you, Father, for being our refuge, our strength, Father. Lord, we shall continue to be strong in you, Lord, and in the power of your might, Father, Lord. Lord, we thank you, Father, Lord. None of us shall be afraid, my Father, Lord, but we shall wait on the Lord, my Father, and be of good courage, my Father, Lord, for you shall continue to strengthen our hearts, Father. We thank you. We praise you, Lord. In Jesus' name we pray. Amen. And verse 7 says, in my distress, I called upon the Lord and cried to my God, and he did hear my voice out of his temple, and my cry did enter into his ears. Then the earth shook and trembled, the foundations of heaven moved and shook because he was wroth. Amen. Now the word of God says, let God arise and his enemies be scattered. Amen. May God continue to arise for us in our situations, our circumstances. He says, I called upon the Lord, and he says, my cry entered into his ears. So the word of God tells us the eyes of the Lord are upon the righteous and his ears are open to their prayers. Amen. So we need to remain in the ways of righteousness. Amen. And so when we call, the Lord will hear us. Amen. He does not make the heaven above us brass. When we call on his name and when we walk in righteousness, you know, he's attentive, he's open to listen to our prayers. So let's pray that the Lord shall continue to show himself strong on our behalf in every situation, every circumstance. Father God, we thank you, Father. We praise you, Lord. Lord, we pray that you shall help us, my Father, to continue in your ways, my Father God, to be pleasing to you, my Father God, in our words, in our thoughts, in our deeds, our actions, my Father God. May we continue to give you good pleasure, Father God. Lord, our desire, our prayer is that you shall always hear us, Lord, when we call upon your name, my Father, Lord, and that you would show yourself strong on our behalf, Lord. Your word says the eyes of the Lord run to and fro throughout the whole earth to show himself strong on behalf of those whose heart is perfect toward you, Lord. Lord, give us a heart that is perfect toward you, my Father God. We thank you, we praise you, Lord. Lord, you are our defense, my Father, Lord, and we know that you shall fight every battle that comes across our way, my Father God. Lord, we choose to stand behind you, my Father God. We choose to follow you, my Father God. May you continue to direct our steps, Lord. We thank you, we praise you, Lord. In Jesus' name we pray. Amen. Let's look at verse 17. It says, he sent from above, he took me, he drew me out of many waters. He delivered me from my strong enemy and from them that hated me, for they were too strong for me. Amen. So it doesn't matter how strong the enemy is, you know, it doesn't matter how strong that situation is, you know, and it doesn't matter whether it's trying to swallow you up. You know, the Lord will not give us up. Amen. It says, He sent from above. You know, God will send help from above. Amen. Our help comes from above. He took me. He pulled David out of all those troubles. You know, he says he drew me out of many waters. That means, you know, he had so many problems, so many things troubling him, but the Lord, you know, brought him out of it all. So we're going to pray, you know, that it says he delivered from them that hated me, for they were too strong for me. So we're going to pray that we shall not be intimidated, overwhelmed by situations, circumstances or people, you know, because it's not us. We're not going in our own strength. It's not about us. You know, it's about the God that we have put our trust in. Amen. And there is nothing too hard, too difficult for him. There's nothing too strong to withstand God. Amen. So let's pray. Father God, we thank you, Father God. Lord, we pray, Lord, that our eyes shall continue to look unto you, my Father God, for our deliverance, our help. Father, for you have sent your word to heal us, to deliver us, Father God. Lord, there's nothing too hard, nothing too difficult for you, Lord. Lord, we shall continue to believe in you, my Father God, Lord. We shall not stagger at the promises of God, my Father, Lord. But Lord, we shall be firm in faith, my Father, trusting you, my Father, believing your word, my Father God. Lord, we shall continue to stand on your promises, my Father, for your promises are yea and amen, my Father God. Lord, we pray, Lord, that nothing shall intimidate us, my Father. Nothing shall strike fear in our hearts, my Father, for you have not given us a spirit of fear, but of power and of love and of a sound mind, my Father, Lord. Lord, we shall continue to put our trust in you, my Father, Lord. Whoso puts his trust in the Lord shall be safe, Father. And Lord, we know that we shall continue to be safe and secure, Lord, for our hearts are resting in you, Father, Lord. We thank you, we praise you, Lord. In Jesus' name we pray. Amen. And let's look at verse 22. It says, "For I have kept the ways of the Lord and have not wickedly departed from my God." 23. "For all his judgments were before me, and as for his statutes, I did not depart from them." 24. "I was also upright before him and have kept myself from iniquity." Amen. So David says that he has kept the ways of the Lord. He says, "I have kept the ways of the Lord and have not wickedly departed from my God." So it is to our own advantage. It is for our own good that we should remain seeking the Lord, serving the Lord. It doesn't make a big difference to God, you know, whether we seek him or not. He's God. But it is for us. And that is because of his great love. He has chosen to give us access to himself. And we can go boldly to the throne room of grace. And it is through Jesus Christ that we have this access. So let's pray that we shall not do anything to disrupt our relationship with the Father. He has reconciled us to himself. And he has given us this right to call him Abba Father. Amen. So let's pray that we shall continue to depart from evil. We shall continue to depart from everything that God dislikes. Let's pray. Father God, we thank you. Father, we praise you, Lord. Lord, we pray, Father God, that we shall continue to foster our relationship with you, Father God. Lord, help us, Lord, that we may continue to depart from every form of iniquity, my Father God. Lord, iniquity shall not have any rest in our land, my Father. The road of the wicked shall not rest in our land, my Father God. Lord, we shall not give place to the devil, my Father God. Lord, help us, Father, strengthen us that we may continue to please you, Lord. Continue to do those things that give you delight, Father God. Lord, you have created us to give you good pleasure, Lord. Let our lives, Lord, our families, Lord, our conversations, Lord, our children, Lord, give you delight, my Father God. Let it bring you good pleasure, my Father God. Lord, let the things that we talk about, my Father, Lord, bring you glory, Father God. We thank you. We praise you, Lord. In Jesus' name we pray. Amen. And let's look at verse 26. It says, "With the merciful, thou wilt show thyself merciful. And with the upright man, thou wilt show thyself upright. With the pure, thou wilt show thyself pure. And with the froward, thou wilt show thyself unsavory." Amen. So we can see, you know, that everybody likes to receive mercy. Everybody likes to be dealt with uprightly. But the word of God says that, you know, we have to be merciful. So that is what he says, you know, love your neighbor as yourself and love the Lord your God with all your heart, with all your mind, with all your strength. So we're going to pray that we shall continue to be merciful, because we already prayed that, you know, we have to overcome evil with good, and we should not harbor bitterness in our hearts. We should not be unforgiving. And as the word of God tells us, we are not able to love the brother that we see. You know, how can we love the God that we cannot see? Amen. And if you don't love your brother, you walk in darkness. That's what the word of God says. So let's pray that we shall continue to be merciful. We shall continue to walk uprightly, because what we sow, we shall reap. Amen. do unto others as we would have them do unto us. Amen. So let's pray. Father God, we thank you. Father God, Lord, we pray that you shall help us, my Father, to be obedient to your word, my Father God. Lord, help us to have a heart that is forgiving, my Father, that is loving, my Father, that is compassionate and merciful to those around us, my Father God. Lord, help us, my Father, to operate in purity, my Father God. Lord, with the pure, you will show yourself pure, my Father God. Lord, we desire, my Father, to receive, my Father, the good that you have purposed for us, my Father God, for us and our families, Lord. We thank you, Father, for giving us this eternal life, my Father, Lord. Though we did not deserve it, my Father, you gave it to us. It is a gift of God, Father, Lord. Lord, we thank you, Father, for your loving kindness, your mercy, my Father, Lord. Lord, you did not even spare your own son, my Father, but you delivered him for us all, my Father, Lord. Lord, help us to be selfless, Lord, in serving you, my Father, in serving the body of Christ, my Father, God. Help us to operate in love towards everyone, my Father, Lord. Help us to overcome evil with good, Lord, as your word says, Lord. We thank you, we praise you, Lord. In Jesus' name we have prayed. Amen.
4: 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Revive.

that men may hear the truth, come to the light of the truth, and walk in the truth. Dr. Ihemeh N. Ndukwe, a missionary in the Middle East and Asia for more than 21 years, graced with a word for revival, now comes your way on Revival Now. 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Tune in.

himself in John chapter 9 verse 5, saying, as long as I am in the world, I am the light of the world. So God did not send his son into the world to condemn the world, but that the world through him might be saved. He that believeth in him is not condemned, but he that believeth not is condemned already. And this is the condemnation, that light is come into the world, and men love darkness rather.

Jesus, when men hear the truth and come to the truth, come to its light, walk in the truth, walk in the light, do deeds of the truth. This is revival. To minister is Dr. Ihene Ndukwe. Dr. Ihene Ndukwe has been a missionary in the Middle East and Asia for more than 21 years. Dr. Ihene Ndukwe is graced with the word for revival now, reviving the ministers, the families, and the nations, preaching the word of God, pure and unadulterated, in demonstration of the Spirit and of power, so that men's faith is not on enticing words of man's wisdom, but in the power of God. You can sit under this anointing and remain the same. Revival now.

We'll continue our message today from the Gospel of Luke, chapter 24, verse 41. And when they yet believed not for joy and wondered, he said unto them, have you here any meat? And when they yet believed not for joy, not what he said here, when they yet believed not for joy, they were so joyful, they couldn't believe it. They couldn't imagine it, that they are seeing Christ physical. They are seeing again as a human being. They are seeing in bodily form. But this is resurrected Christ, not it. So the Bible says, why they yet believe not? For joy. What joy? And wondered. He said unto them, have ye here any meat? So they believe not for joy. Not that they totally doubted. They were overwhelmed with joy. Just like the way Jacob was overwhelmed with joy when news came that his son Joseph was yet alive. If you go to that Genesis 45, we read from verse 25 to 28. That's referring to what transpired when the brethren of Joseph have departed to go back to Canaan. In verse 25, he said, and they went up out of Egypt and came into the land of Canaan unto Jacob their father. Verse 26, and told him, saying, Joseph is yet alive and is governed over all the land of Egypt. And Jacob's heart fainted, for he believed them not. So this is not that per se. This is being overwhelmed with joy. His heart fainted, for he believed them not. Verse 27, and they told him all the words of Joseph, which he had said unto them. And when he saw the wagons which Joseph had sent to carry him, the spirit of Jacob their father revived. Verse 28, and Israel said, it is enough. Joseph my son is yet alive. I will go and see him before I die. So that's how these people were overwhelmed with joy. These disciples, when Jesus appeared to them, that's why the Bible said in that verse 41 of Luke 24, and when they yet believed not for joy and wondered, he said unto them, have you here any meat? They wondered. God will do wonderful things in your life. I will turn you into a sign and wonder. You that is hearing my words today, he will restore you to that point of you, knowing that you are a sign and a wonder. So these people came to that point that they realized that Christ is alive again. This is the kind of joy that people receive when they are not expecting anything out of their situation. But the psalmist said in that Psalm 126, when the Lord turned again the captivity of Zion, who were like them that dream. Verse 2, then was our mouth filled with laughter and our tongue with singing. They said they are among the heathen, the Lord had done great things for them. The Lord had done great things for us, whereof we are glad. This was a great thing, because at this point, these disciples were hiding. They were afraid. The Christ is living them, brought them back to life, encouraged them by showing that he's alive. I can tell you Christ is alive. I don't know what situation you are going through, but I tell you he's alive. The power of resurrection shall yet work in your situation. If you believe him, he will restore. Yes, the locust, the power one, the canker one, the caterpillar has eaten. He will do great things yet again for you. So why they yet believe not for joy and wonder? He said unto them, have you here any meat? That's another proof to show them spirits can eat their physical food. And verse 42 said, and they gave him a piece of a broad fish and of a honeycomb. And look at the way it was recorded in the Gospel of John, chapter 21. He showed us exactly what happened. John 21 from verse 5. They said unto them, children, have ye any meat? They answered him, no. It's important for you
to be true to yourself. In whatever situation you are, don't hide your feelings. Present it unto the Lord. Cast your burden unto the Lord. For he will hear you and he will deliver you from every situation you are in. Jesus asked them specific question. He said, children, have you any meat? They answered him, no. Don't beat about the bush. Go straight to the point when you are praying. The Bible says, when we pray according to his will, he heareth us. And this is the confidence that we have in him. So learn to be specific in your answers, in your prayers, in your requests to the Lord. Jesus said unto them, children, have you any meat? They answered him, no. And verse 6 of that John 21, I said unto them, cast the net on the right side of the ship, and you shall find obedience. The Bible said, they cast therefore anon. They were not able to draw it for the multitude of fishes. You must learn to be obedient to the counsel of the Lord. So he said unto them, cast the net on the right side of the ship. He didn't say on the left. He didn't say on the front. He said on the right side of the ship. The word of God is specific when it comes to us. And we must follow it specifically to do exactly what the word of God says. Jesus said to them, cast the net on the right side of the ship and you shall find. They obeyed. They did exactly what they were supposed to do. When you have done all you are supposed to do, leave the rest to God. Don't manipulate the answer. Just wait. Let them wait. The answer will come. God is always on time. The Bible said they cast therefore, and now they were not able to draw it for the multitude of fishes. So that's exactly what happened in that Luke 34. When he said, have you yeah, any meat? Verse 42, Luke 34 tells us, and they gave him a piece of a broiled fish and of a honeycomb. Of course, it's what he already provided for them through them obeying the word of God and doing what he has called them to do. And as they obeyed, they were able to catch the fish and prepared it. Let me tell you, God will never give you an assignment without giving you the instruction on how to do the assignment. God will never give you a vision without making provision available. If you don't have provision for that vision you are running, are you sure God gave you that vision? Go to him in prayers. If the vision is from God, he will make the provisions. For we know, as the scripture has told us, in 2 Peter chapter 1, verse 3, it says, according as his divine power has given unto us all things that pertain unto life and godliness through the knowledge of him that called us to glory and virtue. His power, his divine power has given unto us all things that pertain unto life and godliness. As we remain in his knowledge, in obedience to his word, do his will, his glory will be made manifest in our situation. So that's why we must purpose to remain, do what he has called us to do. We must not walk outside his word. We must do what he has told us to do, not what we think we can do. But that which he has called us to do, that's what we ought to do. And Luke 34, verse 42 says, and they gave him a piece of a broiled fish and of an honeycomb. Verse 43. And he took it and did it before them. That's another proof. They prepared the meal. They gave him. He ate before them. Infallible proof that Christ has risen. He showed them that he is risen from the dead. That it wasn't just a spirit. That he rose bodily. For that spirit that raised up Jesus Christ from the dead, the spirit of resurrection, the power of resurrection, brought him back alive. That's why he could take the piece of the broiled fish and of an honeycomb and ate before them. So these disciples became witnesses of the power of resurrection. Not only Mary Magdalene, Salome, and the other Mary,
Many others came to become witnesses of this resurrection. And we, through his word, have also been made as witnesses. And that's what the message of Christ is all about. The message of salvation, the message of the gospel is about Christ, who came to save us from our sins, who went to the cross. He was crucified. He shed his blood for the remission of our sins. He was buried. He did not remain in the grave. He rose again and ascended and seated on the right hand side of God Almighty. That's what Peter, while he was ministering, had this to say. In that Acts chapter 10 from verse 38, say, how God anointed Jesus of Nazareth with the Holy Ghost and with power, who went about doing good and healing all that were oppressed of the devil, for God was with him. Verse 39, he said, and we are witnesses of all things which he did, both in the land of the Jews and in Jerusalem, whom they slew and hanged on a tree. 40, him God raised up the third day and showed him openly. This is our message. Had God anointed Jesus Christ of Nazareth, who went about doing good. We are his witnesses. We should go about doing good, healing all that are oppressed of the devil. Emmanuel, go with us. He said, this he has done, that we will do greater things, because he has come to be with the Father. So Peter said, they are witnesses. Him God raised up the third day and showed him openly. Verse 41. Not to all the people, but unto witnesses, choosing before God, even to us, would he eat and drink with him after he rose from the dead. So Peter confirmed here, they ate with him after he rose from the dead. It was no spirit. He rose and gave them a command. In that verse 42, he said, and he commanded us to preach unto the people and to testify that it's the seed which was ordained of God to be the judge of quick and dead. 43, to him give all the prophets witness that through his name, whosoever believeth in him shall receive remission of sins. As you have heard the word of God today, if you have not yet believed, or if your faith is failing, purpose to receive him today. For only in the name of Jesus Christ that you can be saved. There's no salvation in any other name, even amongst men, whereby we shall be saved, only through the name of Jesus Christ. Luke 24, verse 44. And he said unto them, these are the words which I spake unto you while I was yet with you, that all things must be fulfilled, which were written in the law of Moses and the prophets and the Psalms concerning me. All things, no exception, all things that are in the scriptures, they testify of our Lord and Savior Jesus Christ. So he emphasizes to them here, said, these are the words which I speak unto you while I was yet with you, that all things must be fulfilled which were written in the law of Moses and the prophets and the Psalms concerning me. So if we go to Matthew 16, these are the words. As we can see, Matthew 16, 21, that says, from that time forth began Jesus to show unto his disciples how that he must go unto Jerusalem and suffer many things of the elders and chief priests and scribes and be killed and be raised again the third day. So he said all these things before ever they came to pass. The word of God is a sure word of prophecy. Whatever God has made to be written in these scriptures through the Holy Spirit will eventually come to pass. So if you also see Matthew 20 from verses 17 to 19, and Jesus going up to Jerusalem took the 12 disciples apart in the way and said unto them, behold, we go up to Jerusalem, and the Son of Man shall be betrayed unto the chief priests and unto the scribes, and they shall condemn him to death. Verse 19, and shall deliver him to the Gentiles to mock and to scourge and to crucify him, and the third day he shall rise again.
We are to be attentive to the word of God, because the word of God that comes forth each time is spoken has a time of fulfillment. But whether it will be fulfilled is certain, it will be fulfilled. As Jesus told them here, these are the words which I speak unto you while I was yet with you, that all things must be fulfilled, which were written in the law of Moses and the prophets and the Psalms concerning me. Remember, Jesus is the Word. In the beginning was the Word, and the Word was with God, and the Word was God. The same was in the beginning with God. All things were made by him, and without him was not anything made that was made. In him was life, and the life was the light of men, and the light shineth in darkness, and the darkness comprehended it not. So these are the words which he spake unto them, while he was yet with them, that all things must be fulfilled which were written in the law of Moses. Remember that when they came to arrest Jesus, that one of the disciples was prepared to fight back. They see what Jesus said to him in Matthew 26, verse 51 to 54. And behold, one of them which were with Jesus stretched out his hand and drew his sword and struck a servant of the high priest and smote off his ear. Verse 52, then said Jesus unto him, put up again thy sword into his place, for all they that take the sword shall perish with the sword. 53, in case thou that I cannot now pray to my Father, and he shall presently give me more than 12 legions of angels. 54, how then shall the scriptures be fulfilled, that thus it must be? So all things must be fulfilled which were written in the law of Moses and in the prophets and the Psalms concerning our Lord and Savior Jesus Christ. So there is no manipulating out of the situation, and he will not allow any to fight for him. For the weapons of our warfare, they are not carnal, they are mighty through God in pulling down every stronghold and every high thing that tries to raise up his head against the knowledge of God. So he could not allow Peter to go ahead with the mission he wanted to do. Most of the time, we go ahead with a vision and a mission thinking it's from God. You know, we can't defend God. We can't protect God. God has the power to defend his word. The word of God is never bound, and nobody can bound the word of God. So Peter thought, by raising up the sword and trying to stop these people from arresting Jesus Christ and taking him to the cross, that he was doing God a favor. But how will the scripture be fulfilled? That's what Jesus asked him. He said, but how then shall the scriptures be fulfilled, that thus it must be? So don't put your hand doing what God has not called you to do, and you say you are doing ministry. It's only what God has called us to do and said we should do. That's what God will defend. Christ did not defend Peter in this situation. Peter was trying to defend Christ, but Christ cautioned him. Are there people receiving caution now? There might be areas God is cautioning you, and you are thinking, oh, you are doing the work for the Lord, and the Lord is saying, no, that's not what I want you to do. That's not what I have ordained you to do. Listen to the voice of the Spirit and yield to do what the voice of the Spirit is saying to you. So he said, and he said unto them, these are the words which I speak unto you while I was

deal with you, that all things must be fulfilled, which were written in the law of Moses, and in the prophets, and in the Psalms concerning me. Nothing can cut short what God had already said in his law. If you go to the law of Moses, the scripture tells us in Genesis chapter 3, verse 15, and I will put enmity between thee and the woman, and between thy seed and her seed, and he shall bruise thy head, and thou shalt bruise his heel. That's prophecy concerning Jesus, but this was prophecy against Satan, being represented by serpent. And Jesus is the seed of the woman. And the same prophecy, the prophetic word that is written in the law of Moses, as documented by Moses, we can also see it in Numbers 21, from verse 8 to 9. It says, and the Lord said unto Moses, make thee a fiery serpent and set it upon a pole. And it shall come to pass that everyone that is bitten, when he looketh upon it, shall live. And Moses made a serpent of brass and put it upon a pole. And it came to pass that if a serpent had beaten any man, when he beheld the serpent of brass, he lived. This was when the people of Israel were murmuring and complaining in the wilderness. And God allowed the fiery serpents to bite them. And many were beaten and died. Because they murmured, they despised what God had already provided for them. So the Lord allowed that fiery serpent among the people, and they beat the people, and much people of Israel died. And when Moses cried unto the Lord and said, we have sinned, for who has spoken against the Lord, against thee, pray unto the Lord that he take away the serpents from us. And Moses prayed for the people, and God told him exactly what to do. In that verse 8, and the Lord said unto Moses, make thee a fiery serpent, and set it upon a pole, and it shall come to pass that everyone that is beaten, when he looketh upon it, shall live. And Moses made a serpent of brass, and put it upon a pole. And it came to pass that if a serpent had beaten any man, when he beheld the serpent of brass, he lived. This is a prophecy concerning our Lord and Savior Jesus Christ. How through him, looking unto Jesus, the author and finisher of our faith, we will overcome Satan. For he was made manifest to destroy the works of Satan. So, and is fulfilled in that John chapter 3, 14 to 15, as we can see. He says, and as Moses lifted up the serpent in the wilderness, even so must the Son of Man be lifted up. Verse 15, that whosoever believeth in him should not perish, but have eternal life. So these are all things that were written concerning our Lord and Savior Jesus Christ in the law of Moses and the prophets and the Psalms concerning him. We also see in Isaiah 7:14, these are all the things that were written concerning him in the prophets. You find them in Isaiah, you find them in Jeremiah, you find them in Ezekiel, in Daniel, in Hosea, in Joel, in Haggai, in Malachi, even in Zechariah, all the things that were written by the prophets were written concerning our Lord and Savior Jesus Christ. We just take some examples which are very common that we know in Isaiah chapter 7, verse 14. The scripture tells us, therefore the Lord himself shall give you a sign. Behold, a virgin shall conceive and bear a son and shall call his name Emmanuel. This also came to be fulfilled when Jesus was born through Virgin Mary, through the enablement of the Holy Ghost on Virgin Mary. And we also see in Isaiah 9:6-7, we say, for unto us a child is born, unto us a son is given, and the government shall be upon his shoulder, and his name shall be called Wonderful Counselor, the Mighty God, the Everlasting Father, the Prince of Peace. Of the increase of his government and peace, there shall be no end, upon the throne of David and upon his kingdom, to order it and to establish it with judgment, with justice from henceforth, even forever. The zeal of the Lord of hosts will perform it. So all things that were written concerning our Lord and Savior must be fulfilled. That's what he told these disciples when he appeared to them. He said, these are the words which I speak unto you while I was yet with you, that all things must be fulfilled, which were written in the law of Moses and the prophets

so we'll never be left. Yeah. He was crucified on the cross. He shed his blood for the remission of our sins. He was buried. He descended. He resurrected and ascended. And he seated on the right hand of God Almighty. So he said to them in that Luke 24, verse 44, said, these are the words which I spake unto you while I was here with you, that all things must be fulfilled, which were written in the law of Moses and the prophets and the Psalms concerning me. This will encourage us to build our lives on the sure word of prophecy and the word of God, because all things that are written will be fulfilled. There's no dot that will pass away. Heaven and earth will pass away, but no dot of the word of God will pass away. The word of God abideth forever. So build your life on the word of God. For all things will be fulfilled that are written in the law of Moses, in the prophets, and the Psalms, and in every other scripture concerning our Lord and Savior Jesus Christ. And as you purpose to do this, remain blessed. In Jesus' name.

0: Dr. M.A.N. Ndukwe Revival Ministry is a worldwide ministry that preaches and teaches the timeless truth of God's Word, pure and unadulterated from the Bible, as inspired by the Holy Spirit, in practical ways that will impact and transform real people like you. 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I repeat that website address, www.inwardrevival.org, or email info@inwardrevival.org. 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I repeat the email address, info@inwardrevival.org. Alternatively, please telephone the office on +234 701 687 0490. I repeat that telephone number, +234 701 687 0490. Thank you so much.
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2: Hallelujah. We thank God for this message of life that has come to us this day, speaking on the resurrection of our Lord and Savior Jesus Christ and his appearance to his disciples. Father, we give you praise for your word. Let us thank the Lord God. In the name of Jesus, Heavenly Father, we give you praise, Lord, for your word that has come to us this day, reminding us, refreshing our hearts, Lord, in joy of the resurrection of our Lord and Savior Jesus Christ. Lord, this is our hope, this is our joy, Lord Heavenly Father, because we know that in that our Lord Jesus Christ resurrected, Lord, our faith is not in vain. Lord Jesus, we have hope that so also we will rise once again to be with him forever and ever. Lord, we thank you, O God, for in that he rose, he appeared, O Lord, to his disciples, O God. Lord, through many infallible proofs, O God. Lord, consolidating, O God, the fact that he is risen, and he is risen indeed. Lord, Abba, Father, King of glory, we thank you for this word. Lord, gives us joy. It brings hope to our hearts, O God. Knowing, Abba, Father, King of glory, O God, that as he has spoken in this word, his word will stand. Lord, Abba, Father, that he has gone to even prepare a place for us, that we will be with him forever and ever. Thank you, dear Lord Jesus. Thank you, Heavenly Father, King of glory, for your word this day. In the mighty name of Jesus, amen. Hallelujah. Reading from that Luke 24:41, it says, and while they believed not for joy and wondered, he said unto them, have you here any meat? Hallelujah. You know, the Bible said in Psalm 126:1, when the Lord turned again the captivity of Zion, we were like them that dream. We are going to pray for ourselves. Are there those situations in our lives that we have been praying for? We have been asking the Lord to visit us in them, and it seems as if they have lingered. The answer to our prayers have lingered. We are going to cry unto the Lord that He will visit us with answers that will leave us shouting for joy, that will leave us screaming for joy for His goodness. Let us pray. Heavenly Father, King of the real God, we come unto you, Lord, our Father, because you are able to do all things. Unto him that answered prayer shall all flesh come. Heavenly Father, King of the real God, your word said you are able to do exceedingly abundantly above that you shall able to ask or think. Heavenly Father, King of the way, Father, we bring our needs to you this day. Lord, Abba Father, those ones that look as if they are impossible, God, in the eyes of men, we ask, O God, Jehovah, that you, O God, attend to the voice of our cry. Lord, as we call upon you, O God, according to your word, we ask, O God, that you visit us. Let our hearts, O God, leap with joy, that Abba Father, King of glory, our mouth shall be filled with praise. Lord, that those that hear will believe in you, O God, that those that hear, O God, will come, Abba Father, King of glory, to trust you, to know you. In the mighty name of Jesus, we have prayed this day. Amen. Hallelujah. That Luke 24, verse 42 says, and they gave him a piece of broiled fish and of an honeycomb. Hallelujah. There was something that was said in the course of the word of the Lord that struck my heart. He said, God never gives you an assignment without making provision available. Did you hear that? God can never give us an assignment without making provisions available. We are going to pray this day that we will be people that will be given to walk in the will of the Lord. We will not walk in our own ways, because God will not bless what He has not called us to do. Let us open up our mouth this day and pray. Heavenly Father, King of glory, we pray, O Lord, that we will be careful as your children, O God, to seek out your way, seek out direction, O God, Abba Father, from you concerning our lives. Lord Jesus, we'll be careful to remain, to abide in your will for us. For in your will you have made provisions for us, O God. Lord, in your will you have made a way for us, O God. Lord, you will only bless that which you have chosen for us to do. You will only bless that, O God, bless that path you have, O God, called us to follow, O God. Help us, O God, not to think out our own ways, Abba Father, seeking, Abba Father, for what we can do, rather than looking out for what you have called us to do. Help us, Abba Father, to stick to your will for our lives, knowing that it is in your will that we'll receive provision, O God, that we'll receive a blessing from you, O God. Heavenly Father, King of the world, we ask this day, in the mighty name of Jesus, amen. Hallelujah. Also, that Luke chapter 24, verse 43, it says, and he, talking about Jesus, took it and did eat before them. He took that piece of broiled fish and ate it before them to prove to the disciples that he was not the spirit, that he was alive, he was wearing flesh, and that he was risen indeed. Hallelujah. We are going to pray this day, just as the Bible said, through many infallible proofs, Jesus proved his resurrection to his disciples. We are going to pray that as we open up the word of the Lord, that God himself will bring conviction to our hearts as we open up the word of the Lord, that God will reveal himself to us in such a way that our hearts will be assured, in such a way, God, will not be in doubt, in such a way, oh Lord, that we will be assured of whom we have come to believe. Let us pray. Heavenly Father, King of the world, we ask, oh God, Father, as we study your word, as we open up your word, open the word of the Lord unto us. Heavenly Father, King of glory, God, show us Jesus, reveal Jesus to us, O God. Heavenly Father, King of glory, in such a way, O God, our hearts will stand in deep conviction. Heavenly Father, King of glory, not doubting your word, Heavenly Father, that our faith, O God, will be rooted, strongly, deeply anchored in the Father. Heavenly Father, King of the real God, our faith will not waver, our hearts will not waver. Heavenly Father, King of the real God, but our Father, King of the real, not through your word, our hearts will stand strong, O God. Lord, our Father, we'll be assured, our Father, of whom we are following, of whom we have come to trust, Heavenly Father, King of the real. Our faith, O God, will henceforth not waver, not be tossed to and fro, O God. We'll be assured, our Father, King of the real God, and we have every boldness to answer any man that asks us of the reason of the hope that is in us, O God. Father, we give you praise in the name of Jesus. Amen. Hallelujah. And Luke 24:44 says, and he said unto them, these are the words which I speak unto you while I was yet with you, that all things must be fulfilled which were written in the law of Moses and in the prophets and in the Psalms concerning me. Hallelujah. You know, the word of the Lord cannot be broken. The Bible said that this word is a sure word of prophecy. We are going to pray that we will base our lives on this sure word of prophecy. This word that cannot be broken. This word was not broken concerning all that was written about Jesus in the prophets, in the Psalms, in the law of Moses. It was not broken. So we are going to pray this day that we people that will base our lives, anchor our lives on this sure word of prophecy. We will not follow mere prophecy of men, which falls if it's not written in the word of the Lord. But we will anchor our lives on this sure word of prophecy, which cannot be broken. Let us pray this day. Heavenly Father, we ask, O God, Lord, Abba Father, that we learn to anchor our lives, Lord, Abba Father, on the sure word of prophecy, the word of the Lord. For the Bible said that in the beginning was the word, and the word was with God, and the word was God. Heavenly Father, King of the world, we ask, O God, Lord, that we base our lives on this sure word that cannot be broken. Heavenly Father, King of the world, let us not base our lives on the mundane things of this world, on fame, O God, on riches, O God, Lord, our Father, King of the world, which can wither, O God, Jesus. But let us anchor our lives on the word of God, knowing that the word of God, Lord, can never fail, cannot fail. Jehovah, King of the world, we ask this day, O God. Heavenly Father, are there ways we are erring in this, O God? We ask that you forgive us, Heavenly Father. We repent, O God. Lord, I will begin to trust your word this day in the mighty name of Jesus. Amen. Hallelujah. Finally, we are going to be praying this day for people out there who are yet to believe in Jesus Christ, who are yet to receive this free gift of the Son of God has been given unto us. The Bible says concerning the disciples, and why they yet believe not for joy. In essence, they were not doubting. It was just that they were overwhelmed with joy. We are going to pray that people out there who are still hardened, despite the fact that they read the word of the Lord, they hear the word of the Lord, they are still hardened in unbelief. We are going to pray this day for them. We are going to ask that the Lord will show them mercy. We speak mercy over their lives. We are going to ask that the word of the Lord will come unto them continuously, and they will open up their hearts. They will receive Jesus into their hearts. They will confess their sins. They will repent, and this light will shine in their hearts. Let us pray this day. Father, King of the world, bring unto you, O God, those out there who are still hardened in unbelief, who are yet to believe in the Son of God, who are yet to receive Jesus in their hearts. Father, we ask, O God, that by Father pleading for mercy this day, Lord, our Father, King of the world, that they will open up their hearts. They will cease to harden their hearts. They will receive the word of the Lord this day. Heavenly Father, King of the world, they will make peace with God. They will, our Father, accept Jesus into their hearts. They will forsake their evil ways. Lord, our Father, they will be cleansed to God, and they will begin to walk in the light of God. They will receive this life, O God, and receive joy in knowing you, Heavenly Father. We ask this day in the mighty name of Jesus we have prayed. Amen and amen.
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We're so happy to announce that we will be live streaming three specials every day, with the first being the Word of Wisdom, the second is the Message of Life, and the third is Revival Now. 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So we kick off with the Word of Wisdom live stream, which begins at 6:20 a.m. and that's Nigeria time. 6:20 a.m. also for Europe, certain countries in Europe, 9:20 a.m. for the UAE, 10:50 a.m. for India, 2:20 p.m. for Manila, and that's our listeners in the Philippines, 3:20 p.m. for Australia, 12:20 a.m. Eastern Standard Time for America, and 9:20 p.m. Pacific Time, America and Canada. 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

Hallelujah. God has a promise for each and every one of us on a daily basis. And God's promise to us this day is found in the Bible book of Luke chapter 21 verse 36, which says, "Watch ye therefore and pray always, that ye may be accounted worthy to escape all these things that shall come to pass, and to stand before the Son of Man." Who is this Son of Man? The only begotten Son of God, our Lord and Savior, Jesus Christ. And what are the things that shall come to pass? In 2 Timothy chapter 3 from verse 1, the Bible says, "This know also, that in the last days perilous times shall come, for men shall be lovers of their own selves, covetous, boasters, proud, blasphemers, disobedient to parents, unthankful, unholy, without natural affection, truce breakers, false accusers, incontinent, fierce, despisers of those that are good, traitors, heady, high-minded, lovers of pleasures more than lovers of God, having a form of godliness but denying the power thereof. From such turn away. For of this sort are they which creep into houses and lead captive silly women, laden with sins, led away with divers lusts, ever learning and never able to come to the knowledge of the truth." Reading from verse 13, the Bible says, "But evil men and seducers shall wax worse and worse, deceiving and being deceived. But continue thou in the things which thou hast learnt and hast been assured of, knowing of whom thou hast learnt them, and that from a child thou hast known the holy scriptures, which are able to make thee wise unto salvation through faith which is in Christ Jesus. All scripture is given by inspiration of God, and is profitable for doctrine, for reproof, for correction, for instruction in righteousness, that the man of God may be perfect, thoroughly furnished unto all good works." Praise God. So why do we need to watch and pray? The Bible says that we may be accounted worthy to escape all these things that shall come to pass, and to stand before the Son of Man. And in Matthew chapter 26 verse 41, the Bible says that we enter not into temptation. The spirit indeed is willing, but the flesh is weak. In Ephesians chapter 6 verse 11, the Bible says, that we may be able to stand against the wiles of the devil. Verse 12, "For we wrestle not against flesh and blood, but against principalities, against powers, against the rulers of the darkness of this world, against spiritual wickedness in high places." In Mark 13, verses 32 down to 37, the Bible says, "Take ye heed, watch and pray, for ye know not when the time is. For the Son of Man is as a man taking a far journey, who left his house and gave authority to his servants, and to every man his work, and commanded the porter to watch." Verse 35, "Watch ye therefore, for ye know not when the master of the house cometh, at even, or at midnight, or at the cock crowing, or in the morning, lest coming suddenly he find you sleeping." Verse 37, "And what I say unto you, I say unto all, watch." Why do we need to watch and pray? The Bible says in 1 Peter chapter 4, verse 7, "But the end of all things is at hand. Be ye therefore sober and watch unto prayer." 1 Thessalonians chapter 5, verse 2 says, "That the day of the Lord so cometh as a thief in the night." In 1 Peter chapter 5 verses 8 to 9 says, "Because your adversary the devil, as a roaring lion, walketh about seeking whom he may devour.
whom resist steadfast in the faith, knowing that the same afflictions are accomplished in your brethren that are in the world. In all these things, remember that we have an assurance in the word of God in 1 Corinthians chapter 10, verse 13, which says, "There had no temptation taken you, but such as is common to man. But God is faithful, who will not suffer you to be tempted above that ye are able, but will with the temptation also make a way to escape, that ye may be able to bear it." Praise God. So we shall be praying for the ministers of the gospel, for believers in Christ, and for all that name the name of the Lord in truth, that we shall not be found wanting at our doorpost. We shall be sober, we shall be vigilant, watching and praying without ceasing. Let us pray. Our Heavenly Father, we thank you, we bless your holy name. Lord, we give you all the praise for your word that has come to encourage us this day. Father, that we should continue to watch and pray always. O Lord Jehovah, that we may be accounted worthy to escape all the things that shall come to pass at the end of time. Father, Lord, we pray for ministers of the gospel, believers in Christ, and everyone that nameth your name in truth. Lord Jehovah, none of us shall be found wanting in the name of Jesus. Ancient of Days, we pray that we shall continue to keep watch. We shall be sober. We shall be vigilant in the mighty name of Jesus. Oh Lord Jehovah, even as your word has said it, Father, Lord, that in the last days, Father Lord, that evil men and seducers shall wax worse and worse. Lord, we pray that even the soldiers of the cross of our Lord and Savior Jesus Christ shall wax stronger by the day in the name of Jesus. Ancient of Days, we shall not grow cold in the mighty name of Jesus. Father Lord, we shall continue to put on the whole armor of God in the name of Jesus. Father, for we know that you shall not allow any temptation bigger than us

Jesus, Ancient of Days. Therefore, Lord, we pray that ministers of the gospel, believers in Christ, oh Lord Jehovah, everyone that nameth your name in truth shall count it all joy when they fall into diverse temptations in the name of Jesus, knowing this, that the trying of our faith worketh patience. Lord, we pray that we shall learn patience in the name of Jesus. We shall learn, oh Lord Jehovah, long suffering in the mighty name of Jesus. Father, Lord, we shall continue to watch and pray, praying without ceasing, oh Lord Jehovah, even as Daniel continued to pray, O Lord Jehovah, in the face of trouble. Lord, we pray that so shall believers continue to

the name of Jesus. Abba Father, King of glory, we pray that even as we stand fast in faith, watching in prayer, Lord, that you will help us. O Lord Jehovah, for your word says in Psalm 127 verse 1, that except the Lord build the house, they labor in vain that build it. Except the Lord keep the city, the watchman wicked but in vain. Lord, our watch shall not be in vain. Lord, we shall continue to look unto you. O Lord Jehovah, all the days of our lives in the name of Jesus. We shall look unto the hills from whence cometh our help. Our help cometh from you, O Lord Jehovah. In the mighty name of Jesus. Father, Lord, in the midst of trouble, in the turbulence, O Lord Jehovah, we know that you will make a way for us to escape in the name of Jesus. Our trust in you shall continue to grow stronger by the day in the mighty

Weary, we shall not be weak. We shall not faint in the name of Jesus. Lord, we pray that our strength shall be renewed as that of the eagles in the name of Jesus. Father, Lord, for your word says in Isaiah chapter 40 verse 31, but they that wait upon the Lord shall renew their strength. They shall mount up with wings as eagles. They shall run and not be weary, and they shall walk and not faint. Our Heavenly Father, we pray that we shall not be overtaken, O Lord Jehovah, by the present occurrences in the world in the name of Jesus. We shut our ears against every evil report in the name of Jesus. It is only the counsel of the Lord that shall stand. It is only the report of the Lord that we shall believe in the mighty name of Jesus. And who has said a thing when the Lord has not spoken? Who says and it comes to pass except for our God? In the name of Jesus, Lord, we pray that ministers of the gospel, believers in Christ,

Of Jesus, our affection shall continue to be set on the things above and not on the things beneath, in the mighty name of Jesus. Father, we give you all the praise, we give you all the honor, we give you all the adoration. Be thou exalted, Lord, for in Jesus' mighty name we have prayed. Amen and amen.

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0: Kings and kingdoms will all pass away.
1: Sing it, y'all.

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It just does something on the inside of me, mother. There is something. Crack couldn't do it, and marijuana couldn't do it, and Hennessy couldn't do it, but there is something about that name. Oh, the name. Everybody together, ready?

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1: The word of wisdom today is taken from Proverbs chapter 26 from verse 7. The legs of the lame are not equal, so is a parable in the mouth of fools. So the legs of the lame, they hang limp. They are useless. They are not useful to the owner. So is the proverb in the mouth of fools. The legs of the lame expose him. It gives him no pleasure when others are watching him, especially if he's dancing. It will be very irritating, painful to him and painful to others who are watching him. So at the legs of the lame exposes infirmity. That's how a parable in the mouth of fools exposes the fool's foolishness. When a fool attempts to utter a parable, a word of wisdom, he soon exposes himself and he's folly. So that's what the scripture is telling us here. The legs of the lame are not equal. So it's a parable in the mouth of fools. Give a fool wisdom because he lacks wisdom. He may not be able to present it properly. That's why you won't send a fool to an errand to be an ambassador, because he will not represent you well. That's what he's trying to show us here. So when you send a wicked man who does not understand the scripture or who makes fun of the scripture, his religious discourse will expose him. Listening to such a man talk rubbish cannot be entertaining. Neither can he give life. Proverbs 26 verse 9 tells us, as a tongue goeth up into the hand of a drunkard, so is a parable in the mouth of

0: He said, as he that bindeth a stone in a sling, so is he that giveth honor to a fool. Why will you give honor to a fool by sending him on an important errand to deliver an important message? He will not be able to deliver the proper message. So honor is not seemly to a fool. See this folly in Psalm 78, verse 9. Said, the children of Ephraim, being armed and carrying bows, turned back in the day of battle. They were armed, but they did not know how to use the arm. Or they were afraid to use the arm. That's why being armed. It's the same way we send in a fool. He has the wisdom you have given to him, but he doesn't know how to use the wisdom. That's what the scripture is telling us here. The legs of the lame are not equal. So it's a parable in the mouth of fools. It cannot represent you right. The children of Ephraim were armed. God had equipped them and armed them. And they were carrying the bows. They had the weapon of warfare to fight. Yet they turned back in the day of battle. Why? The scripture shows us in that Psalm 78 verse 10. They kept not the covenant of God and refused to walk in his law. So they were not obedient to the heavenly counsel. A fool is someone who is rebellious, who is disobedient to the heavenly counsel, who says in his heart there is no God. When you fear God, you will not fear man, you will not fear situation. Because the children of Ephraim did not fear God. They did not keep the covenant of God. They didn't walk in the ways of the Lord. That's why they turned back in the day of the battle, despite being armed and carrying bows. He continued that Psalm 78, verse 10. They kept not the covenant of God and refused to walk in his law. Verse 11. And forgot his works and his wonders that he had shown them. They forgot the word of God. They forgot the truth. They forgot the wonders of God that God has shown them from time to time. Their arms were useless. The same way a parable in the mouth of fools is useless because it cannot produce results. The scripture says in Proverbs chapter 17 verse 7, excellent speech becometh not a fool. Much less do lying lips a prince. A fool cannot deliver the message properly. He cannot interpret because he lacks understanding. So as he that bindeth a stone in a sling, so is he that giveth honor to a fool. So don't give honor to a fool by sending him on an errand that he cannot properly deliver. So giving honor to a fool is like tying a sling, binding a stone in a sling. And the sling cannot send the stone to perform its function. So don't give an honor to a fool who cannot represent you right. Rather, will bring reproach to you. Remember, Proverbs chapter 19 verse 10 says, delight is not simply for a fool, much less for a servant to have rule over princes. So don't give honor to a fool because he doesn't deserve it. All will be thrown away and lost as a stone out of a sling. Don't throw your precious pearl before the pig. So the legs of the lame are not equal. So it's a parable in the mouth of fools. As he that bindeth a stone in a sling, so is he that giveth honor to a fool. He continued that Proverbs 26, verse 9. Says, as a thorn goeth up into the hand of a drunkard. So it's a parable in the mouth of fools. The parable, the wisdom that is in the mouth of a fool, we hurt him and hurt those who are listening to him. So are such wicked people who try to misuse and misinterpret the word of wisdom, the word of God. It will hurt those who are hearing them. And it will also eventually hurt them. The Bible says it's hard to kick against the pricks. So it's a drunken man who is handling thorns because he lacks understanding. The thorn will penetrate into his hands. Because he's drunk, he may not even know. So the same way, the parable in the mouth of fools, the word of wisdom in the mouth of fools, because they will not interpret it well, they do not understand it, so how can they deliver it? Honor is not similar to a fool. So don't send a fool to deliver a message, to deliver your message. Because it will hurt him and hurt those who are listening to him. Learn to send a message through a prepared vessel of God. Let him be somebody who is an ambassador of Christ, who will know to represent Christ and represent Christ well. That's why the scripture encourages us to teach faithful men who will be able to teach others. The same way in natural tendencies, when you are sending a message, send it through somebody who has understood your stand and what the message is meant to be, and who will also understand to receive back exactly what he has delivered. As you do this, remain blessed. In Jesus' name, amen.
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0: 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Glory!
1: Lost in revival, lost in it now, the move of your spirit.
2: Hey, did you know that God has given you all you need to live a great godly life? Yes, to live a great life in all godliness. The great need on every side is spiritual revival, and God is giving it. The Lord God is rending the heavens and coming down among his people. It's all open. You can hear it all on

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This is the time we must walk by the Holy Spirit. The time for the revival of our soul is now. So, where are you?

0: Hallelujah. We give you glory, Lord. Father God, O Lord, we come to you today and we ask for forgiveness in everything that we have done that is not glorifying your name. Thank you, Father God, O Lord, for translating us from darkness into the marvelous light of your dear Son, Jesus Christ. We ask, O Lord, that our heart be changed and our mind be renewed as we hear your word today, O Father God, O Lord. As your will unfold in our life, O Father God, O Lord. As we live every day by the power of your love, O God, O Lord. Hold us close, O Lord, and let your love surround us. And help us appreciate everything that you have done for us, O God, O Lord, in the mighty name of Jesus. And thank you, Lord, for everything, O Father God, O Lord, that you're doing in every member of Word and Power Assembly, O Father God, O Lord. Lord, as we yield ourselves, O Father God, O Lord, to be led by your Spirit, O Father God, O Lord, help us, O Father God, O Lord, to share your love and your goodness, O Father God, O Lord, to those who have not known you yet, O Father God, O Lord, in the mighty name of Jesus. By sharing your love, our testimony, O Father God, O Lord, because not your will that any should perish, O Father God, O Lord, but all should come to the saving knowledge of your word, O God. We thank you, O Father God, O Lord, that they may also experience the love that you have bestowed upon us, O Father God, O Lord, your goodness, O Father God, O Lord, and your mercy upon our life. We give you glory, Lord. We give you honor, Lord. We give you adoration. In the Bible says in 1 John 3, verse 1, it says, behold, what manner of love the Father has bestowed upon us, that we should be called the sons of God. Therefore, the world knoweth us not, because it knew him not. We pray. Father God, Heavenly Father, we thank you. We thank you, O Father God, O Lord, for your loving us, O Father God, O Lord, for your everlasting God, O Lord, everlasting love, O Father God, O Lord. We thank you, Lord, for your great love, O Father God, O Lord, that you have in us, O Father God, O Lord. Thank you, O God, O Lord, for sending your only begotten Son to die for us that we may be saved in the mighty name of Jesus. Help us, O Father God, O Lord, that through him, O Father God, O Lord, we are called the sons of God, O Lord. Help us to truly become your children, O Father God, O Lord, by sharing your love to people around us, O God, O Lord, in the mighty name of Jesus. Help us to continuously be a witness and a minister of your goodness. We give you glory, we give you honor, we give you praise. And in 1 John 4, verse 7, it says, beloved, let us love one another, for love is God. And everyone that loveth is born of God and knoweth God. He that loveth not knoweth not God, for God is love. In this was manifested the love of God towards us, because that God sent his only begotten Son into the world that we might live through him. Herein is love, not that we love God, but that he loved us and send his Son to be a propitiation for our sin. Beloved, if God so love us, we ought also to love one another. Let us pray. Father God, O Lord, we thank you. We praise you. We glorify your name. Help us, O Father God, O Lord, to show our love for one another, O Father God, O Lord. Then help us, O Father God, to be a brother's keeper, praying for one another, always, O Father God, O Lord, remembering everyone, our family, O Father God, O Lord, and to show your love to each one of us, O God, O Lord. Help us to support one another with your word, praying for one another, O God, O Lord, lifting your name in whatever situation we come across with, O Father God, O Lord. Lord, we give you glory, we give you honor, we give you praise. Lord, even as we're going to hear your word today, O Father God, O Lord, help us, O Father God, O Lord, show us, O Father God, O Lord, and help us understand how you love us, O Father God, O Lord, through your word, O Father God, O Lord, that we may also show you our love to you, O Father God, O Lord, by being obedient to your word, O God, O Lord, in the mighty name of Jesus. We give you glory, Lord. We give you honor, Lord. We give you adoration, O Father God, O Lord. Lord, we pray, O Father God, O Lord, that as your word come forth, O Father God, O Lord, Lord, let every ear hear, O Father God, O Lord, and let every heart be open to receive your word that is able to save our soul. We give you glory. We give you honor. We give you praise. We give you adoration and thanksgiving. In Jesus' name we have prayed. Amen and amen.
1: First Thessalonians chapter 5 from verse 6. All this emphasis is on the second coming of our Lord Jesus Christ and what we ought to do. So it says in this First Thessalonians chapter 5 verse 6, therefore, let us not sleep as do others, but let us watch and be sober. Let us not sleep as others. You know, people who are drunk, when they sleep, they don't have boundaries because they didn't have the boundaries on how they got themselves drunk. They also don't have boundaries on how they will sleep. They sleep at all times. They wake up at all times because they were under control of something, which they also call the spirit, but not the spirit of God. They are under control of alcohol. So they sleep anyhow. So the Lord is trying to encourage us here. He said, therefore, let us not sleep as do others. So it's not saying we should not sleep at all. For God gives his beloved good sleep. Simply put, he wants us to know how to put boundaries in everything we are doing. We should know when to sleep and when to be awake. We should know when not to oversleep. I can't see anybody who is working and he knows that he has to be in his office by 8 a.m. who will report to the office and say, oh, I overslept. I overslept today. How many of you will do that? I would do that because you have put discipline in yourself that I need to be in the office at so-so time. So you will not just sleep anyhow. In fact, if you think you are going to sleep anyhow, you are going to put an alarm to wake you up so that you will be alert. So that's simply what Jesus is trying to tell us here. That's what the word of God is trying to tell us. Therefore, let us not sleep as do others, but let us watch and be sober so that the coming of the Lord will not take us on our way. So simply, we should be alert in the spirit. We must have boundaries in all we do. Everything we do, we should have boundaries. Anything you do must be done as unto the Lord. If you don't live a life of having boundaries, setting boundaries in some areas of your life, you'll be taken unawares. And that's the essence of getting to know the word of God. As you grow in knowing the word of God, you begin to set boundaries in certain areas of your life. Paul was writing, he said, those who steal, steal no more. That's boundary. Those who covet, covet no more. That's boundary. So you must know to set boundaries in certain areas of your life. If you don't know to set boundaries, you will miss the second coming of the Lord. It's not all invitations that you are going to honor. If you are going to go to work tomorrow and somebody invites you throughout until the next morning, will you honor that invitation? Because you know you need to be on time. A life that is lived without setting boundaries is a life that the enemy can penetrate. Am I communicating? You must know to set boundaries. Even when you are so generous, some people may know how to exploit your generosity. You must also know how to set boundaries. How do you set boundaries in certain things of your life? You set boundaries based on what the word of God says. That's the only way you can know to set boundaries. Because the word of God is the only thing that can help you to set boundaries, to set limits of what you ought to do. Am I communicating? Children, if you don't set a boundary on the time you need to spend in the computer just watching anything, you spend your time watching things in the computer, cartoon and all that, and you will not be studying. Is there time to relax? Yes. As a child, you need to relax. There is time to play. There is a time to walk. Don't overplay. Don't also overwork. But there is a time to do everything. Therefore, let us not sleep as do others. But let us watch and be sober. Let us be alert and let us be watchful. Let us be prayerful in whatever you are doing. Don't be careless in living your lives. A careless person wastes his or her life. Anything that is not done according to the will of God will be a waste. You may be working so hard and doing many things so hard, and you think you are doing it unto the Lord. It may be a waste. I pray that you be efficient and effective in whatever you are doing. Are you hearing what I'm saying? Efficiency is what matters, and effectiveness is what matters. And that's what God expects from us. He said, therefore, let us not sleep as do others, but let us watch and be sober. Let us be alert in the spirit and know what the spirit of God is saying for us to do at each point in time. Don't get carried away by the multitude. Don't get carried away by what people think they can do or what they are doing. Remain approved unto the Lord. That's what the Bible says. Study to show yourself approved unto the Lord, not approved unto men. Approved unto the Lord. Once you are approved unto the Lord, every other thing can come after. When you begin to live this kind of life, you live an effective and efficient life, and you'll be excelling in whatever you are doing. The excellent spirit of God is in this place. And my desire is that you be efficient, you be effective, and you shall be recognized for that. In Jesus' name. That's why Jesus, by the Spirit, became Paul to write this letter to the Thessalonians. Say, therefore, let us not sleep as do others. Simply put, don't be like others. When I sleep, I will be sleeping as unto the Lord. When I wake, I'll be awake as unto the Lord. Praise the Lord. I'll be watchful and be sober. You know, whenever you see soberness in the Bible, he's talking about being able to be moderate in what you are doing. Moderate. Don't overdo anything. If you are eating, don't eat too much. Because also, gluttony is sin. If you are laughing, don't laugh too much. Every time, laugh, laugh, laugh. They say time to laugh and they say time to frown. If you laugh at sin, what are you laughing? You are condoning it. Am I communicating? If you laugh at sin, you are condoning it. So you have to be alert in the spirit to know what to do at each point in time. That's simply what he's telling us here. So that day will not take us on our ways at all. It will never take us on our ways. In Jesus' name. Don't sleep and be careless like those who are not ready and prepared for the second coming of the Lord. Don't be alert. But at every point in time, you'll be able to say, no, no, no. There's a limit to what we are talking now. You know, because some people start their jokes and they begin to move you into what you know that is not right. You should be able to say, no, that's what it means to put boundaries and limits. No, I'm okay with

up to this level. Beyond this, no. If you can never say no to certain things, your yes will take you to hell. If everything you have to do is to acknowledge and say yes because you want to please somebody, it will take you to hell. But if you are in a position to say, no, I cannot for this, that's what it means to put boundaries, to put limits. I give you an example. When one of our members way back said, oh, pastor, my husband goes to the club. I said, let's pray for him. He will stop and bring him to church. So one day she called me and said, no, pastor, come, let's go and see. We'll catch him red-handed. I laughed. I said, me and you go to the club to catch him red-handed? Then the man will see me and you, it will be, oh, pastor brought my wife to the club. Know how to put limits. So you need to be alert in this place, because sometimes people in desperation, they can say certain things, they can lead you in certain things, which they may not really mean. She was desperate. She didn't mean she wanted pastor to go with her to the club. But what she meant was that she wanted to catch the husband. Listen, emotion can becloud your judgment. She didn't know that that will even expose her further and even put me in trouble. But because I was watchful, I was alert in the spirit, I said, no, I can't go with you. Assuming I go with you and this, oh, she said, oh, pastor. I said, oh, you see? So you must know when to say yes and to say no. That's what I mean by putting boundaries in things. And before you can really put boundaries, you have to rule your spirit. The scripture tells us in Proverbs 25, verse 28, says, he that had no rule over his own spirit is like a city that is broken down and without walls. You need to rule your spirit. And how do you rule your spirit? Through the Holy Spirit. Yielding your spirit to the Spirit of God. If your spirit is not yielded to the Spirit of God, you will not have boundaries. Anything can penetrate it. Anything can exploit you. He said, he that had no rule over his own spirit is like a city that is broken down and without walls. You will never be a city that is broken down. You have the wall of fire round about you, the angelic cage round about you. In Jesus' name. Therefore, let us not sleep as the others, but let us watch and be sober. The second coming of the Lord will take many people on our ways, but it will not take us, as we continue to be watchful and operate in sobriety. Matthew chapter 25, verse 5. We know this story. Say, why the bridegroom tarried? They all slumbered and slept. Was talking about the virgins. One said was wise. The other said wasn't wise. He said the wise were preparing. They were ready. Their oil was ready. And when the bridegroom appeared, they were ready. They were alert in the spirit to put on the alarm. May the light of the glorious gospel in your life never burn out. In Jesus' name. Verse 13 of that, Matthew chapter 25, say, watch therefore, for you know neither the day nor the hour wherein the Son of Man cometh. Nobody knows the day or the hour. We'll be living our lives as unto the Lord. We'll not be worrying about the day or the time. Because on daily basis, we are living as unto the Lord. And as you are living unto the Lord, you will not be worrying. That's why Paul, starting in that 1 Thessalonians chapter 5, verse 1, he said, but of the times and the seasons, pray that you have no need that I write unto you. So he was just telling them, consider your ways. Remain walking in the truth, in the way and the life that is in Christ. And you'll be able to escape from the wrath to come. If you also go to Romans chapter 13 from verse 11, it says, and anoint the time that now it is high time to awake out of sleep. For now is our salvation nearer than when we believe. Our salvation is nearer than when we believe. The coming of our Lord and Savior Jesus Christ is very close. He said, this gospel of the kingdom shall be preached to all nations. Then will the end come. So, because we are seeing the gospel go everywhere, the world is not bound. We must be preparing on a daily basis, knowing that the coming of the Lord is getting nearer and nearer. Of course, we don't know when. But remember, it's appointed to man wants to die. After that judgment, the time you are called home, the Lord has already appeared.

Therefore, cast off the works of darkness and let us put on the armor of light. So we need to continue to put on the armor of light. Every form of darkness around you, cast it off. Say, light has come. Darkness, you have no part in me. You have no part in my family. You have no part in whatever I'm doing. I'm pressing on to perfection. I will continue to worship the Lord in spirit and in truth. You continue. Verse 13. Say, let us walk honestly as in the day. Not in rioting and drunkenness. Not in chambering and wantonness. Not in strife and envy. Listen, when the word of God comes in this way, analyzing what we ought not to do, you know what I do with it? I also try to put it to myself. Am I walking honestly as in the day? Am I being open in whatever I'm doing, wherever I am, whether in the day or in the night? Am I being riotous in the way I live? These are questions you have to present to yourself. The word of God is a mirror. It is. That was one of the things that was emphasized to them. It's a mirror. Don't use it to mirror other people. It's for yourself. Even as I'm preaching, it's for myself. The essence of preaching the truth is that even as I'm preaching the truth, as I'm being delivered, you are being delivered. That's why I pity people who don't preach the truth. Because they are putting themselves into condemnation continuously. And as they are telling people the lies are also following them. Because you cannot preach what you don't have or what you do not desire to have. What you preach is what you desire to have or what you have. That's what you teach. So let us walk honestly. So each time I'm preaching this, I'm also preaching to myself. Let us walk honestly as in the day, not in rioting. So you ask yourself, are you rioting? Are you walking righteously? Are you walking as a drunken man? Are you operating as a drunken man? He said, not in chambering and wantonness, not in strife and envy. Are you operating in strife? Are you operating in envy? You put that to yourself. And when you put that to yourself, that's how you weigh yourself in scale. Children, you see, these are some of the things they were taught. That's how you weigh yourself in the scale and know how you weigh before God. So that's what he's telling us here. Say, let us walk honestly. Verse 14, he said, be put on the Lord Jesus Christ. And make not provision for the flesh to fulfill the lust thereof. You know, the flesh is always battling. The flesh wants to take over. Are you hearing what I'm saying? It wants to take over. And once you allow the flesh to take over, you are finished. It comes in different ways. May you never be led by the flesh. We will continue to be led by the Spirit of God. In Jesus' name. The Bible said the flesh lusteth against the spirit and it wants the spirit to do what he desires. And once your spirit is yielded to the spirit of God, you put limit to the flesh. Say this one, no, keep yourself under. That's what Paul said. I put myself under. Not after I have preached to you, I become a castaway. You put yourself under. As long as you are still in the body, there will be temptations. There is no time you think, oh, I will escape from temptation. As long as you are still in the body, you are still in the flesh. But your duty is to put it under through the word of God, through the spirit of God. That's what Paul was writing and encouraging them here. He said, therefore, let us not sleep as do others, but let us watch and be sober. Let us put boundaries in many areas of our lives so that we will not miss it when Christ comes. But let us watch and be sober. Matthew 24, verse 42 says this. Let us watch. Say, watch therefore, for you know not what hour your Lord doth come. We don't know the hour. God allowed this. Because if he had told us the time he will come, every one of us will say, oh, let's live as we like. You know, that's human nature. Like when you say, oh, we are going to fast from tomorrow. Some people may want to eat everything today. They now say, okay, tomorrow we can now start fasting. Or even when we are fasting and we are going to breakfast by 2 p.m., they will calculate. I can start eating from 8 p.m. till 11:59 p.m. Then I start the fast by 12 a.m. That's human nature. So God hid this. Jesus told us,
Only God the Father knows. Even the angels don't know. Jesus went to the level of saying, even himself didn't know. As the Son of Man, God hid it because he wants to prove our love for him. Himself loved us. For God so loved the world that he gave his only begotten Son, that whosoever believeth in him should not perish, but have everlasting life. And what great love he had for us, our Lord and Savior Jesus Christ. He laid down his life for us. So that's why he did not tell us when he will come, when our Lord and Savior will come. So he said, watch therefore, for you know not what hour your Lord doth come. So we need to keep watching. What does it mean to watch? To be alert in the spirit and to be prayerful. Luke 21 verse 36. Say, watch ye therefore and pray always. How many times? Always. Watch ye therefore and pray always, that you may be accounted worthy to escape all these things that shall come to pass, and to stand before the Son of Man. All the things that will come to pass has to do with rumors of war, pestilences, famines, tribulations, and all that. Jesus told us clearly, in this world you shall have tribulation, but be of good cheer, for I've overcome the world. So we need to be watchful and prayerful. Praise the Lord. I know somebody who has shared something with me that same day. The person may be listening. That same day, an Ajew came up with all the answers I gave the person in his prayers on Friday. He came up with all the answers, and the person was looking at me and laughing. I said, you see, I gave you the answer, and now this is confirmation from somebody you didn't tell and I didn't tell. Listen, it's not only our prayers. We get answers to the concerns of our heart when we come for prayers. I'm alert in the spirit to know what the Spirit of God is saying. So don't take it for granted. We are not just here for fellowship. Our fellowship is with the Father, the Son, and the Holy Spirit. And if you're alert in the spirit, you'll be getting answers to your question, the questions of your heart on a regular basis. I'll give you an example. Somebody sent me a message from US. A pastor, he sent me a message. He said, I know that God spoke to you concerning this, concerning that, concerning this. Please confirm if it's so. Let me know. Because he said he wants to know how to be hearing from the Lord. I said, what you said is exactly, and not only me, somebody ministered the same thing in our prayers. So if you're alert, that's what he said. Watch. Simply be alert. Be alert in the spirit. How will you be alert in the spirit when you are purposed that you will only hear the voice of the shepherd? Jesus said, my sheep hear my voice and they follow. When you are purposed to only hear the voice of the shepherd, you are not being led by the flesh. You are not being led by anybody. But by the shepherd, through the voice of the spirit, you will hear what the spirit of God is saying. Say, watch it therefore and pray always that you may be accounted worthy to escape all these things that shall come to pass and to stand before the Son of Man. We all shall escape from the wrath to come. Everyone hearing the word of the Lord in my mouth shall escape, because your purpose to walk in the will of the Lord. In Jesus' name. That's why we have to pray. He said, pray and pray always. How many times? Always. So the one we pray together, it's not enough. Also, you need to pray for yourself. You need to pray for your family. You need to pray for your employment, your business. You need to pray. Make yourself available to pray and pray. Ephesians chapter 6, let's read from verse 17. He said, and take the helmet of salvation and the sword of the Spirit, which is the word of God. He's not telling us what to use for the prayers. He said, take the helmet of salvation. As long as you are born again, as long as you have accepted Jesus Christ as Lord and Savior, he said, that's a helmet, that's a covering already. You have a covering. You're under the authority of our Lord and Savior Jesus Christ. For he is the head of his church. So take the helmet of salvation and the sword of the Spirit. That's what the Spirit uses for every work he's going to do. He said, which is the word of God. So the weapon of the Spirit, remember here, this Spirit here is Holy Spirit. The weapon of the Spirit is the word of God. That's why we've taught you to pray with the word of God, to use the word of God while you are praying. You continue in verse 18. Praying always with all prayer
Which means don't make useless prayers without the word of God. Take the helmet of salvation and the sword of the Spirit, which is the word of God. Praying always with all prayer. He's giving you the foundation, the formula of what to use. The word of God. Then pray always with all prayers, all kinds of prayers. Identify what you need to pray, how you need to pray. I say, and supplication in the Spirit. You see the Holy Spirit. Yes, there is capital. It's not your spirit. Not just what comes out of your spirit. Some people say, oh, this just came out of my heart. Your heart can deceive you. The Bible said the heart is deceitful and desperately wicked. Who can know it? Because some people, we hear them, they say, oh, it came out from my heart. Is your heart aligned to the word of God? What came out from your heart, is it in line with the word of God? If it's not in line with the word of God, it's useless. It can deceive you. It can derail you. It can send you to hell. Because the Bible said the heart is deceitful and desperately wicked. Every heart, until that heart has been renewed in the Spirit of God. Say, praying always with all prayer and supplication in the Spirit and watching thereunto with all perseverance and supplication for all saints. Which means it's not enough to be praying for yourself alone. It's not enough to pray for yourself alone. Don't say, oh, Pastor, I'm praying in the house. Yeah, you can also be praying in the house yourself. You know, don't be stubborn in your ways. Be open. When you are stubborn in your ways, you will not be open to the Spirit of God. If it's being stubborn, as a child, I was stubborn. I knew what I wanted. I insisted on it. But when I came to know the word of God, I knew that stubbornness is like witchcraft. That's what the Bible says. It's useless. Oh, I'm stubborn. No, I can't change my way. You can't change your way. That your way may lead you to hell. We are to follow the way, the truth, and life that is in Christ. Because no man cometh to the Father except through our Lord and Savior Jesus Christ. So don't be stubborn in your ways. This is the way I do things. If that way you are doing things is not in line with the word of God, no, please repent and come out of it and walk in the way of the Lord. So watching there unto with all perseverance and supplication for all saints. So you are praying for yourself. Are you also open to pray for others? That's what the scripture is asking us here. And we need to be open so that we'll be praying for others, that God will also meet them at their different points of need to the glory of God. Colossians chapter 4, verse 2. Continue in prayer and watch in the same with thanksgiving. Continue in prayer and watch in the same with thanksgiving. Which means as you are praying, also remember to thank God for all the mercies of the Lord. I will sing of the mercies of the Lord forever. I will sing of the mercies of the Lord. I will sing of the mercies of the Lord forever. I will sing of the mercies of the Lord with my

0: nations, I will sing of the mercies of the Lord forever. I will sing of the mercies of the Lord. Colossians chapter 4 verse 2 tells us, say, continue in prayer and watching the same with thanksgiving. Continue in prayer and watch in the same with thanksgiving. You can't just be praying without thanking God. You watch, you pray, you keep thanking God. You keep thanking him for his merciful kindness, his loving kindness towards you and your family. What did he say? Continue in prayer and persevere. Even when it looks like nothing is happening, at least there are things that had already happened, which can make you to keep thanking him. And you keep praying also that this other one will come to pass. And it will come to pass. Are you hearing what I'm saying? It will come to pass. We need to know to continue to press unto perfection. We need to know to remain. He said, watch and be sober. Let us watch and be sober. In 1 Peter chapter 4, verse 7, say, but the end of all things is at hand. Be therefore sober and watch unto prayer. You can imagine when the Holy Spirit quickened Peter to write this. Say, the end of all things is at hand. The end time has been said over and from the time of our Lord Jesus Christ. And some people say, oh, when this is coming, we have been hearing this. God is not slack concerning his promises, as some men consider, but it's not his will that any should perish. And that's why from generation to generation, we are being reminded to be sober, to be watchful. Let our moderation be known to all men, for Christ is at hand. That's the way Philippians chapter 4 verse 5 puts it. I'm purposely sharing all the scriptures. Philippians chapter 4 verse 5. Let your moderation be known unto all men. The Lord is at hand. What is moderation? I've already told you, putting limits, putting boundaries. Let it be known, for the Lord is at hand. Don't allow anything to take you away from the word of God. Don't allow anything to put in that place that will take you away from the truth. In 1 Peter chapter 5 verse 8, say, be sober, be vigilant, because your adversary, the devil, as a roaring lion, walketh about seeking whom he may devour. He's walking about looking for an opening. He's walking about looking for just one area that you are lacking that he wants to come in and use against you. That's what he's telling us here. Be sober. Be always alert. Be vigilant. Be in the spirit. Because, and he's giving us the reason, because the adversary, the devil, as a roaring lion, walketh about seeking whom he may devour. So he's looking, oh, I can't get him here. Maybe this area. May he never get you anywhere. In Jesus' name. May he never get your family anywhere. In Jesus' name. That's why we need to be sober and be vigilant. So that's why Paul, writing to the Thessalonians as he's speaking to us today, had this to say in that First Thessalonians chapter 5, verses. Say, therefore, let us not sleep as do others, but let us watch and be sober. Verse 7, for they that sleep in the night, and they that be drunken are drunken in the night. They that sleep in the night. I will only sleep the sleep the Lord gives me. He gives us good sleep. We will not sleep the sleep of drunken men. Are you hearing what I'm saying? We will not sleep the sleep of fools. We will not sleep the sleep of unwise people. We'll be prepared. We'll be alert. We'll be ready. We will not sleep like those who just sleep anyhow. We will not be drunk in the wine, which is dissipation. We'll be drunk in the Spirit of God. We'll know what to do at each point in time. That's what the Lord expects from us. If you go to Luke chapter 21, from verse 34, Luke 21, from 34, that's Jesus speaking. Say, and take heed to yourself, lest at any time your hearts be overcharged with surfeiting and drunkenness and cares of this life, and so that day come upon you unawares. overenjoyment, surfeiting, drunkenness, and cares of this life. There are people that are so much burdened with the cares of this life. They are so much burdened. Instead of caring for their souls, they are so much burdened with the cares of this life, which has to do with the flesh. So Jesus said, take it to yourselves. Be careful. Don't be careless. Lest at any time your hearts be overcharged with surfeiting and drunkenness and cares of this life, so that they come upon you unawares. The kingdom of God is not in eating and drinking, but righteousness, peace, and joy in the Holy Ghost. He never said we should not have fellowship together and eat together. Of course, the apostles did that. But he said we should not be overcharged with such things. Like somebody was sharing with me in one fellowship, while they are busy preaching, somebody's in the kitchen cooking. So the person is not hearing the word. The person is in the kitchen cooking. And everybody's mind is in that food being cooked. Because, of course, they are smelling the food. It's good to cook. It's good to eat. It's good to enjoy. In the Lord, as unto the Lord, will you invite me and I eat? Of course. But when it comes to the time of preaching the word of God, and the word is going forth, and you enter the kitchen and start cooking, I'll tell you, come out of that kitchen, please. Or we'll forget about the fellowship now. That's what he's telling us here. And take heed to yourself, lest at any time your hearts be overcharged with surfeiting and drunkenness and cares of this life. And so that day come upon you on our ways. So for some, coming to that fellowship is that, oh, there's something to eat. There will be food. Meanwhile, they are supposed to come to receive the food of life. The word of God is our necessary food. And that's what we need to come to receive and to take and to abide and enjoy. So he continued in that 1 Corinthians chapter 6, 9 to 10. Know ye not that the unrighteous shall not inherit the kingdom of God? Be not deceived. Neither fornicators, nor idolaters, nor adulterers, nor effeminate, nor abusers of themselves with mankind. 10. Nor thieves, nor covetous, nor drunkards, nor revilers, nor extortioners shall inherit the kingdom of God. So the Bible helps us to keep boundaries and limits. Things we should never find ourselves doing. That's the only way we can escape from the wrath to come. So this kind of message is not a message of preaching. It's a message of teaching. That's why I'm taking it precept by precept, showing you where it is in the word of God, so that on your own, you use it to mirror yourself. That's how to prepare yourself. That's how to be watchful. That's how to be sober. That's how to be ready for the coming of the Lord. And the scripture tells us in that 1 Thessalonians chapter 5, verse 8 says, but let us who are of the day be sober, putting on the breastplate of faith and love and firmly the hope of salvation. Verse 9, for God had not appointed us to wrath, but to obtain salvation by our Lord Jesus Christ. God has not appointed you to wrath. He has called you out of darkness into his marvelous light, that you may continue to show for the praises of him who are called you out of darkness into his marvelous light. He has called you out that you may escape from the wrath to come, because you have answered him. You are supposed to be ready and be preparing yourself so that you continue to escape from the wrath to come. And you shall escape from the wrath to come. I say you shall escape from the wrath to come. He continued in that verse 10, he said, who died for us that whether we wake or sleep, we should live together with him. So whether we are awake or we are asleep, we should live together with him. If you are busy meditating upon the word of God and you go to sleep, you'll be thinking of the word of God. You will not see demons running after you. That's what I told somebody when you say every time, oh, I saw the demon. I said, no, there's something. The Bible said, dream comes from the multitude of business of the day. What is your business on daily basis? What do you meditate upon? Maybe you meditate, oh, you put down that one. Say, oh, I saw them, they are coming to put me down. Maybe you have been meditating, you put down that one. So the Spirit sends somebody who will pull you down. God gives his beloved good sleep. Don't meditate on rubbish things. If you meditate on rubbish things, as a man thinketh, so will he be. The way you think, that's what you will sleep with. If you are thinking that rubbish things are around you, in the night, that's what you will remember. And you say, oh, I dreamt. What did you dream? And you tell me. I say, anyway, I can't find the word of God. Because it should relate with the word of God. So that's what he's telling us here. For God had not appointed us to wrath, but to obtain salvation by our Lord Jesus Christ, who died for us, that whether we wake or sleep, we should live together with him. So whether we are awake or we are sleeping, we live together with him. In Jesus' name.
1: Let us pray with this word that we have received today. Amen. We shall continue to have boundaries in our lives. Amen. We shall not be careless, but we shall be prayerful. Amen. Let us continue to be efficient and effective in everything that we do. Amen. As we make the Lord our priority. So let us pray that we shall continue to set boundaries based on the word of God. We shall not say yes to everything, but we shall know how to say no. Amen. When it is against the word of God. So let us pray. Father God, we thank you for your word, my Father, which has come to us, my Father. Lord, we thank you, Father, for we shall continue to have boundaries in our lives, my Father. Lord, we shall be sober, we shall be vigilant, my Father. Lord, we shall not be careless, my Father. We shall be alert to the devices of the devil, my Father. Lord, help us, Lord, that we may continue to live a life that gives you glory, Lord. Lord, it is your will that we must be effective and efficient, Lord, in our workplaces, in our businesses, Lord, in our daily lives, Lord. Lord, help us, my Father, that we may have this attitude, my Father, of setting boundaries, my Father God. Lord, we shall not, my Father, be careless, Lord. We thank you and praise you, Father. In Jesus' name we pray. Amen. And the word came to us that we need to be ready always, amen, because the coming of our Lord Jesus Christ is near, and we need to be found ready and prepared for the coming of the Lord. Let's just quickly look at Matthew 24. Matthew 24 from verse 46. Matthew 24 verse 46. This is Jesus speaking. He says, blessed is that servant whom his Lord, when he cometh, shall find so doing. Verily I say unto you that he shall make him ruler over all his goods. 48 says, and if that evil servant shall say in his heart, my Lord delays his coming, and shall begin to smite his fellow servants, and to eat and to drink with the drunken, the Lord of that servant shall come in a day when he looketh not for him, and in an hour that he is not aware of. 51 says, and shall cut him asunder, and appoint him his portion with the hypocrites. There shall be weeping and gnashing of teeth. Amen. This is not our portion in Jesus' name. Amen. It says, if you are found faithful, you know, in the things that you are doing unto the Lord, he shall make you a ruler. Amen. So that means there's great honor awaiting us. Amen. As we continue, you know, it may look like, oh, why am I doing all this? You're doing it because there's a great glory set for you. Amen. God has called us into glory and virtue. That's what his word says. He has made us joint heirs to Jesus Christ. Amen. So there is a great kingdom awaiting you with great reward. And if you look at Matthew 25:21, his Lord said unto him, well done, thou good and faithful servant. Thou hast been faithful over a few things. I'll make thee ruler over many things. Enter thou into the joy of the Lord. Amen. We shall enter into the joy of the Lord. Amen. He shall make you a ruler over many things. Amen. He's not called you into dishonor. Amen. But into honor. Amen. And so we are going to pray that we shall continue to be faithful in all the things that the Lord has committed into our hands. We shall be that faithful servant who's always ready, who's always watching, who's always sober and vigilant. Amen. So that we shall not be caught unawares. Amen. And we shall enter into the joy of the Lord. Let's pray. Father God, we thank you, Father, for your word, Lord. Lord, we shall be found prepared and ready always, my Father God. Lord, we shall put on the armor of light, my Father. Lord, we pray that you shall open our eyes, Lord, that we may cast off every darkness from our lives, Father God. Lord, we desire to live a life that pleases you, Father. Lord, we thank you, Father, for the glory and the honor that you have prepared for us, Lord. Lord, this light affliction, my Father, is working for us a far more exceeding eternal weight of glory, Father. Lord, we shall enter into the joy of the Lord, Father. Lord, help us, my Father, to have this priority, my Father, Lord. Lord, we shall not be found sleeping, my Father, when we should be praying, my Father God. Lord, we thank you and praise you, Father God. In Jesus' name, we pray. Amen. And the word also came to us that we need to be watchful and prayerful. You know, praying always. Continue in prayer and watch in the same with thanksgiving. Amen. So let us pray. You know, and here, you know, Jesus said that in verse that Matthew 24:51, he says, and shall cut him asunder and appoint his portion. Matthew 24:51. And he said, I shall cut him asunder and appoint his portion with the hypocrites. You know, so hypocrites are also going to be there, you know, in that place of weeping and gnashing of teeth. So, you know, we shall not be hypocrites. Amen. You know, we shall continue to do the word of God. Amen. We shall not make a pretense of doing the word of God, but we shall do it with our hearts. You have heard the word. Amen. So now you need to do it. Amen. And if you don't do it, and you know, it is just, you're being a hypocrite. Amen. That is not our portion in Jesus' name, but we shall do the word of God. Amen. There's no need to make any pretense. Amen. God is the one who's watching. Amen. And we are accountable to God. Amen. So let us pray that we shall not be hypocrites. Amen. But we shall continue to be watchful and prayerful. Amen. Praying always with all kinds of prayers. Amen. Let's pray. Father God, we thank you. Father, we praise you, Lord. Lord, we pray, Lord, that we shall not be hypocrites, my Father, Lord. Lord, but we shall do what we say, my Father God. Lord, even as we have heard this word, my Father, even as we are praying now, my Father, Lord, help us, Father, to be prayerful always, my Father, watching and praying, my Father God. Lord, we shall not be careless in this area of prayers, Father, but Lord, we shall continue to fortify our lives, my Father, through prayers, my Father God. Lord, the prayers are our defense, my Father. Lord, we thank you, Father, for the spirit of prayer that is upon this church, my Father, Lord. Lord, we shall continue to be found interceding, my Father, not just for ourselves, my Father, but for everyone, my Father God. We thank you, Father. We praise you, Lord. We give you all the glory, Lord. In Jesus' name we have prayed. Amen.
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0: Thank you, Pastor. God bless you, everyone. Let's thank God for this time that He has given us. Let's commit this time of prayer into the hands of the Lord. Let's pray. Gracious Heavenly Father, Lord, we want to thank you, Father, for the opportunity that you have given us, Lord. Time and time again, you give us this opportunity, Lord, that we can come together as individuals, as families, as a church family, Lord, to stand in the gap, Lord, to hear from your word, Lord, to receive direction, to receive encouragement, to receive counsel, also to receive correction in this time, Lord. Lord, we thank you for your spirit speaks freely, Father God, your word for us, Heavenly Father. Let us be hungry and thirsty to receive it as your word, Lord, not the word of any man, Heavenly Father. And Lord, we pray, Father God, each and every one of us shall continue to remain steadfast in this ministry of intercession, in this time of prayer, Father God. Our church shall be known as a house of prayer for all nations, Father God. We shall not compromise on this area of our lives, Heavenly Father. We thank you, Lord, for all that you have done, for all the answered prayers, for all the testimonies, Lord. We pray, Father God, many others will see the benefit of these prayers and come to partake of them, Heavenly Father. Take your glory, your honor, and praise from our fellowship, from our gathering, Lord. We ask this prayer in Jesus' name. Amen. Amen. Let's turn our Bibles to Numbers chapter 12. Book of Numbers chapter 12, and we'll start reading from verse 1. It says, "And Miriam and Aaron spake against Moses because of the Ethiopian woman whom he had married, for he had married an Ethiopian woman. And they said, Hath the Lord indeed spoken only by Moses? Has he not spoken also by us? And the Lord heard it. Now the man Moses was very meek above all the men which were upon the face of the earth." Hallelujah. So we see an interesting conversation happening. Brother and sister, not even a stranger, talking ill about their own brother, whom they know firsthand that God has called him. But the point to be noted is that what was mentioned about Moses, it says he was one of the most meek people on the face of the earth. He is by far the greatest prophet the world has ever seen till this time. But God still recognizes that quality in him, that he is meek. While these two, the brother and the sister, they heard a little bit. They were, you can call him a major prophet and them minor prophets, but they are more proud about their, the Lord has also spoken by us. The Lord has spoken by us. So what God desires is humility. God speaking through you is up to God, but humility is up to you, that you maintain your humility. You remain grounded. What God gives is from God. You cannot be boasting on what God has given you. What you have to be careful about is that you will not be lifted up in your spirit. You will not be puffed up in your mind. That's why the Bible says continuously that God gives grace to the humble. That is the posture to receive from God. When you remain humble, you can receive from God. So we'll open our mouths and we'll pray, no matter how God has blessed us, whether financially, whether spiritually, whether in our families, whether in the land, we shall remain meek and humble before the Lord. And we shall not be boasting about what we have, because what you have received from God. It is not in your own strength. So we pray for ourselves, even our children. We thank God. God has enabled us to give good lives to our children, to give them a launch pad. But let them remain humble before God. Let them not be puffed up. Let them not be high-minded. But let them remain serving God. Let them remain praising God, being grateful to God. Let's pray. Gracious Heavenly Father, Lord, we thank you, Father God, for all your gifts, for all your blessings, Lord, that you continue to load us with daily, Heavenly Father. Lord, it is my desire, Lord, for me, for my family, for my children, for our church, Lord, that we shall remain humble before you, Father God, all the days of our lives, Lord, regardless of how blessed we are, Lord, how you have loaded us with your spiritual blessings, how you have loaded us with our families, Lord, with our children, Heavenly Father, how you have blessed us, Lord, in our finances, in this land, Lord, in our employments, Father God. Let us always be in a posture of humility before you, Lord. Let us be humble before you, Lord. Let us be childlike before you, Heavenly Father, not boasting of anything, Lord. But whatever we boast, Lord, it should be that we know you, Heavenly Father, and we know that you are merciful, that you are loving, Father God. Lord, we pray for each and every one of us, Lord. We shall continue to exalt your name, Father God, not to us, Lord, but to your name be the glory, Father God. We praise your name. We bless your name, Lord. We thank you, Father, for all that you have done, Lord. Lord, let all the blessings that you pour out on us, Lord, return to you in praise, Heavenly Father. We praise you and we thank you, Lord. We ask this prayer in Jesus' name. Amen. Amen. We are reading Numbers chapter 12 from verse 4. Numbers 12, verse 4. It says, "And the Lord spake suddenly unto Moses and unto Aaron and unto Miriam, come out ye three unto the tabernacle of the congregation. And they three came out. And the Lord came down in the pillar of the cloud and stood in the door of the tabernacle and called Aaron and Miriam, and they both came forth. And he said, Hear now my words. If there be a prophet among you, I, the Lord, will make myself known unto him in a vision and will speak unto him in a dream. My servant Moses is not so, who is faithful in all mine house. With him will I speak mouth to mouth, even apparently, and not in dark speeches. And the similitude of the Lord shall ye behold. Wherefore then were ye not afraid to speak against my servant Moses? And the anger of the Lord was kindled against them, and he departed." Hallelujah. So that's what the Bible says. These people were speaking against Moses. Moses was meek. The Bible tells us, hold your peace and let the Lord fight your battle. You do not have to prove anything to anybody. You don't have to show that I am this and I am that. And that is what Moses always did. Even in the case of Korah, when there was a rebellion, he said, "Let the Lord will show you tomorrow who are his and who are not his." So you always depend on God to answer on your behalf, not taking the battle in your own hands, not taking the argument in your own hands, not taking, you know, to pay back people in the same way. But the Lord knows how to answer, and says the Lord heard and the Lord called them out. The Lord dealt with them. So we'll pray for ourselves in our business, in our families, in our workplaces. People might say many things, might say things to instigate you, might say things to annoy you, might say things to humiliate you many times, but hold your peace and let the Lord fight your battle. God knows how to justify his people in the end. All said and done, in the end, God knows how to lift your head on high and how people will come and acknowledge that you were right in serving God, you were right in walking in God, you were right when you were being humble before God. So we'll pray for ourselves. We shall not take matters into our own hands, but we learn to trust God and we learn to wait upon the Lord for his answer, for his reply. Let's pray. Gracious Heavenly Father, Lord, we thank you, Father God, for you are our defense, Heavenly Father. You are our provider, Lord. You are our shield and our exceeding great reward, Heavenly Father. Lord, we pray, Father God, when people say things against us, when they gossip, when they ridicule, when they want to discredit us, Heavenly Father, Lord, we pray we shall not be perturbed, we shall not be disturbed by those things, Lord, but rather help us to continue serving you as we have been, Lord, even more than before, Heavenly Father, knowing, Lord, that the battle belongs to you, Lord. Vengeance is yours, Heavenly Father. We pray, Father God, we shall not take matters into our own hands, Lord. We shall not take it upon ourselves to answer, to quarrel, Lord, to get into discussions and arguments, Heavenly Father. But let us continue to hold our peace, Lord, knowing that you know how to answer best in your time, Heavenly Father. We thank you, Lord, for all the defense that you have put for us, Lord, in our workplaces, in our employments, in our businesses, Lord. We have heard, we have seen, we have received testimonies, Lord, how you have defended us, Lord. Even when we were not around, Lord, you defended us, Heavenly Father. Help us to continue to lean and rely on you, Father God, all the days of our lives, Father. Take your glory, your honor, and praise, Lord. We ask this prayer in Jesus' name. Amen. Amen. We're reading Numbers chapter 12 from verse 10. It says, "And the cloud departed from off the tabernacle, and behold, Miriam became leprous, white as snow. And Aaron looked upon Miriam, and behold, she was leprous. And Aaron said unto Moses, Alas, my Lord, I beseech thee, lay not the sin upon us, wherein we have done foolishly, and wherein we have sinned. Let her not be as one dead, of whom the flesh is half consumed when she cometh out of his mother's womb." Hallelujah. So another interesting character is Aaron. You see, from beginning, sometimes I feel like praying that we will not be like Aaron, who will be gullible and who will get into these wrong company and who will be affected, influenced very easily by the crowd, by the people. Anybody having a wrong conversation, you stroll around trying to be part of that. But sometimes I feel it's also dangerous to hang around with people like Aaron, who are there and who always somehow he gets away from the judgment. He escapes it and the other person gets stuck with it, which is what happened with Miriam. He was also party to the conversation. So we'll pray. It's important to keep good company. It's important to keep good conversation. Do not be gullible. Do not be drawn into all these wrong discussions, these wrong, because you will become party to it. And eventually you will also face the judgment for it. That's what Moses told Aaron also when he became a leader, interim leader for the people, and he made the calf. And Moses said, what big sin have you brought on these people? You were left in charge and this is what you did. So we'll pray for ourselves. We will not be tossed to and fro easily by every wind of doctrine, by every conversation, by every gathering of people. Oh, be inquisitive and get there. Oh, what's happening? What are you guys talking about? It's not good for you to be party to every discussion, every conversation. The Bible says, blessed is the man who does not walk in the counsel of the ungodly, not stand in the way of the sinners, not sits in the seat of the scornful. His delight is in the law of the Lord. I am delighting in the law of the Lord. I am not interested in any of this. So let's open our mouths and pray. We shall continue to delight in the law of the Lord, and we shall keep ourselves away from every evil communication, for every evil discussion, from every evil conspiracy. Even our children, they will know, they will be discreet who to keep company with, who to stay away from. Let's open our mouths and pray. Gracious Heavenly Father, Lord, we thank you, Lord, for all that you have done, Lord. We pray, Father, for ourselves, for our children, Lord. We will learn how to walk with discretion, Heavenly Father, through your Holy Spirit, Lord, through the discernment that we have from your Holy Spirit, Lord, to be able to keep ourselves away from wrong company, from evil communications, from bad influences, Heavenly Father. May we not be party to it, Lord. May we not throw in our lot with the wicked, Heavenly Father. May we not put our hands into iniquity, Father God. Even our children, as they are growing up, Lord, let them understand the danger of being party to the wicked, to those who commit sin, Heavenly Father. But let us continue to have our delight in your law, Father God. Let us continue to enjoy your presence, Heavenly Father. Let us continue to rejoice in serving you, Lord, gladly, Father God. Let us not find time for these useless things and these vanities, Heavenly Father. Let us continue to keep ourselves busy with your work and with kingdom work, Father God. We bless your name. We glorify your name, Lord. We thank you, Father, for all that you have done, Father. Take your glory, your honor, and praise, Lord. We ask this prayer in Jesus' name. Amen. Amen. Verse 13 says, Numbers 12, verse 13, it says, and Moses cried unto the Lord, saying, heal her now, O God, I beseech thee. Hallelujah. That's the heart of Moses. And what I like about Moses is, Moses never denied a request for intercession. Anybody who ever asked Moses, pray for me, Moses never said no. He always stepped forward and prayed. And that is the heart. And you know why Moses could do that? Because Moses was confident in who he was and his relationship with God. He was not threatened by Miriam. He was not threatened by Aaron. He knows who God has called him to be. So he's like, Lord, forgive them. They have made a mistake. Just restore her. So we'll pray for ourselves, intercessors. Never refuse a request for intercession. Never back down from your position of standing in the gap. Because God sought for one person to stand in the gap. That's how important even one intercessor is. So we'll open our mouths and we'll pray. We shall continue to stand in the gap and continue to trust in the grace and the confidence that we have with God. We are not threatened by people around us, but we rather pray for them that God will bring them up even to that level, that they will also be able to stand in the gap for others. Let's pray. Gracious Heavenly Father, Lord, we thank you, Father God, for who you have called us to be, Lord. We thank you, Lord, for the relationship that we have with you, Lord. Lord, we thank you for there is no insecurity in us, Lord. We pray we shall remain confident in who we are in you, Father God, and help us remain standing in the gap, Lord, praying for those who are around us, Heavenly Father. Lord, we pray, Father God, we shall never refuse to pray for anyone around us, Heavenly Father, for they all need your blessing, Lord. They all need prayers, Heavenly Father. And we shall not draw back from this ministry of intercession, Lord, for it is a place of privilege for those who are in it, Heavenly Father. We thank you, Lord, for calling us, Lord, giving us the grace to stand in the gap, Heavenly Father. Take your glory, your honor, and praise, Lord. We ask this prayer in Jesus' name. Amen. Amen. And lastly, verse 14, Numbers 12, verse 14, it says, and the Lord said unto Moses, if a father had but spit in her face, should she not be ashamed 7 days? Let her be shut out from the camp 7 days. And after that, let her be received in again. And Miriam was shut out from the camp 7 days, and the people journeyed not till Miriam was brought in again. And afterward, the people removed from Hazeroth and pitched in the wilderness of Paran. Hallelujah. So what did God do? He's like, she needs to learn a lesson. Let her learn that lesson. So many times when you're going through something, God doesn't hate you. God doesn't want to destroy you. He just wants you to learn the lesson and not repeat it again. That's why God chastises, God corrects. That's why we go through trials and temptations. So we'll pray. Let us not lose our focus and be distracted. Oh, God is doing this with me. But let us say, Lord, what are you trying to teach me? What are you trying? What change are you trying to bring about in me? And let us receive it and go out. It says, that chastisement brings forth a good result, a pleasing result in you. Let's open our mouths and pray that we shall not be discouraged, but we shall learn what the Lord wants to teach us. Father God, we praise you and we thank you, Lord, for your correction, Lord, for it is a sign of your love that you love us. That's why you are correcting, you're chastising us, Heavenly Father. Lord, we pray none of us shall be destroyed in it, Lord, but we shall learn, Lord, and we shall come forth to be better, Heavenly Father, than before, Lord. Take your glory, your honor and praise, Lord. We ask this prayer in Jesus' name. Amen. Amen.
1: God bless you, everyone. Let's turn our Bibles to Genesis chapter 45, and I will read from verse 1. Genesis 45 from verse 1. It says, "Then Joseph could not restrain himself before all those who stood by him, and he cried out, 'Make everyone go out from me.' So no one stood with him while Joseph made himself known to his brothers. And he wept aloud, and the Egyptians and the house of Pharaoh heard it." Verse 3. "Then Joseph said to his brothers, 'I am Joseph. Does my father still live?' But his brothers could not answer him, for they were dismayed in his presence. And Joseph said to his brothers, 'Please come near to me.' So they came near. Then he said, 'I am Joseph, your brother, whom you sold into Egypt. But now, do not therefore be grieved or angry with yourself, because you sold me here, for God sent me before you to preserve life.'" Hallelujah. Over here, we see that Joseph finally reveals himself to the brothers. And he says in verse 5, "But now, do not therefore be grieved or angry with yourself." The brothers treated Joseph harshly, and Joseph had all the reason to be angry, to be revengeful, because he was in that power, he was in that position where he could have done anything he wanted. But instead of treating his brothers harshly, he forgave them. He loved his brothers. He forgave. He did not hold any bitterness in his heart. And rather, he said to his brothers, "But now do not be grieved or angry with yourself." He's also telling his brothers, "You also don't need to be guilty of yourselves." He forgave his brothers. So we need to pray for ourselves, that we shall forgive others as Christ has forgiven us. Ephesians 4:32 says, "Be kind to one another, tender-hearted, forgiving one another as God in Christ forgave you." We'll pray for ourselves. There will be instances when people deal harshly with you. They might have wronged you. They might have done things to hurt you. But we'll pray. We will have a heart of forgiveness. May none of us hold bitterness in our heart towards one another, but let us love, knowing that Christ also forgave us. Christ also was merciful towards us. So let's open our mouth and pray. Father God, we thank you, we praise you, we magnify your name, Lord. Lord, we commit ourselves into your hands, Father God. Lord, we pray, Lord, you give us a heart that forgives others, Father God. Lord, we pray, Lord, may none of us hold grudges, Father God. May none of us have evil thoughts about one another, Father God. But Lord, we pray, Lord, let us love one another. Let us be merciful, Father God, as you have been merciful to us, Lord. As you have loved us, Father God, even though we were in sin, Father, you have loved us first, Lord. So Lord, we pray for ourselves. Let us showcase the same love that you have loved us with, Father God. May none of us hold grudges in our heart, Father God, but let us forgive one another, Father God. Let us operate in love, Father God, in unity. We thank you. We praise you. We magnify your name, Lord. We ask this prayer in Jesus' mighty name. Amen. I read from verse 5 again. It says, "But now do not therefore be grieved or angry with yourselves because you sold me here. For God sent me before you to preserve life. For these 2 years, the famine has been in the land, and there are still 5 years in which there will be neither plowing nor harvesting. And God sent me before you to preserve a posterity for you in the earth and to save your lives by a great deliverance." Verse 8. "So now it was not you who sent me here, but it was God." Hallelujah. If you see Joseph's life, it wasn't an easy life. He had lots of ups and downs in his life. We see he was betrayed by his brothers. He was sent into slavery. He was falsely accused. He was sent to the prison. So his life wasn't easy. But instead of being bitter towards his brother, not once did he say to his brothers, "You know what, because of you all, I had to go through all of this. Because of you, I had to deal with all of this." But instead of all that, he says, "So now it was not you who sent me here, but God." All along the way, he knew that it was God. He was within the plan of God. Whatever happened was for his good. And that is what the word of God says. All things work together for the good of those who love God and are called according to his purpose. So even when you're going through situations, even when you're going through a challenge, or if you're going through a circumstance, know that God is in control. He is still in control. God reigns on high. So we'll pray for ourselves. Let us walk by faith and not by sight. Don't question God. God, why am I going through this? Why is this happening to me? But rather trust in God, knowing that he is in control. Let's open our mouth and pray. Father God, we thank you. We praise you. We magnify your name, Father God. Lord, we thank you for who you are, Lord. Lord, we commit ourselves, our lives, our future into your hands, Father God. Lord, we pray, Father God, when we go through trials, when we go through situations, Father God, may none of us wonder or ask questions, why are we going through this? But let us operate in faith, Lord, knowing that you are in control. For all things work together for the good of those who love God and are called according to his purpose. Lord, we pray, Lord, I will trust in your plan, Father God. Lord, we pray, Lord, even when we don't understand situations, even when we don't understand why we are going through things, Father God, I will learn to put my trust in you alone, Father God. For we know you reign on high, that you are in control of everything, Father God, and you will work everything out for my good, Father God, for those who love

of you, Lord. So, Lord, we thank you. We praise you. We magnify your name, Lord. We ask this prayer in Jesus' mighty name. Amen. Verse 8 says, "So now it was not you who sent me here, but God, and he has made me a father to Pharaoh and lord of all his house and a ruler throughout all the land of Egypt." You know, when I was reading this, I was thinking many times when people go through a setback in life or when they go through a bitter experience in life, their whole focus is on that setback. Their whole focus is on that bitter experience. You talk to them, all they'll talk about is that bitter experience. You know, they're consumed by that bitter experience, by their setback. But in verse 8, if you see, it says, Joseph said, "So now it was not you who sent me here, but God. And he has made me a father to Pharaoh and lord of all his house and a ruler throughout all the land of Egypt." Joseph wasn't focusing on the things, on the setbacks, on the negative things that is, his focus was on how God lifted him up, of what God has made him, on how God exalted him, how God has blessed him, how good God has been. So we'll pray for ourselves. Don't focus on the setbacks. Don't focus on the negative, because that is what the enemy wants to do. Rather, focus on the goodness of God. Focus on the blessing of God. There are so many things that God has done for us. So stop meditating on the negative thing, but meditate on the goodness of God. That's what the Bible says. Meditate on the things that are of good report, that are of good virtue, things that are praiseworthy. So we'll pray for ourselves that we will meditate on things that are true, that are noble, that are just, that are pure, that are lovely, that are of good report. Let us meditate on the things that are good. Let's not focus on the negative, but let us thank God in everything. Let's open our mouth and pray. Father God, we thank you, we praise you, we magnify your name, Lord. Lord, we commit ourselves into your hands, Father God. Lord, we pray, Lord, in everything, let us learn to give you thanks, Father God, for this is the will of God through Christ Jesus concerning me, Father God. Lord, we commit ourselves, Lord. We commit our families, Lord. Let us rejoice in the Lord always, Father God. Lord, we pray, Lord, let us not focus, let us not meditate on the negatives, on the setbacks that we have had, Father God. But Lord, I pray, Lord, you give us the wisdom, Father God, to move on, Lord, to forget the things that have happened in the past, Father God. Let us move on. Let us meditate on things that are true, things that are noble, things that are just, things that are pure, that are lovely, that are of good report, Father God. Let us meditate on these things, Father God. Lord, we are thankful, we are grateful, Father God, for all that you have done for each and every one of us, Father God. So Lord, we pray, Lord, our focus will be serving you, Lord. Our focus should be on thanking you, Father God, for you have exalted us, Father God. You have been so good to us, Father God. Lord, we thank you for your many benefits, Father God, towards us and our families, Father God. So Lord, we pray, Lord, let us always be grateful. Let us always be thankful, Father God. We thank you. We praise you. We magnify your name, Lord. We ask this prayer in Jesus' mighty name. Amen. Verse 9 says, "Hurry up and go to my father and say to him, thus says your son Joseph, God has made me Lord of all Egypt. Come down to me. Do not tarry. You shall dwell in the land of Goshen, and you shall be near to me, you and your children's children, your flock and your herds, and all that you have. There I will provide for you, lest you and your household and all that you have come to poverty, for there are still 5 years of famine." Over here we see that Joseph not only by word said, "Okay, I forgive you, it's okay, don't think about it, don't be angry on yourself." But indeed, he showed that he forgave. He didn't just say, "Okay, I forgive you and I've got nothing to do with." He actually showed the love of God. He showed that he cared for his brothers. He showed that he loved. And that is what the word of God says. Let all that you do be done in love. There are many people when they go through experiences, they say, "Okay, I forgive this person and I forget." And they do not want anything to do with that person. They don't want to see that person's face. But we'll pray for ourselves. You know, when we have forgiven somebody, let us not forget, or let us not say, "Okay, I have nothing to do with it." But let us show with our actions, because that's what Jesus says. Love your enemies. Do good to those who curse you. Bless those who spitefully use you. We'll pray for ourselves. Jesus wants us to come to this level of spirituality. He wants us to grow spiritually. And we'll pray for ourselves. Let us grow spiritually. This is the level Jesus wants us to operate in. So we'll pray. When we forgive somebody, let us not just forgive in our words, but show that you care. Love them. Bless them. Pray.

0: hate you. Bless those who curse you and pray for those who spitefully use you. Lord, we pray, Lord, let us operate in this level, Father God, where we will love our enemies, Lord, where we will pray for others, Father God, who have spitefully used us, Father God. Lord, we pray for ourselves, Lord. You give us wisdom. You give us the grace, Father God, to operate in this level, Father God. Lord, we pray, Lord, let us not love in word or in tongue, but in deed and in truth, Father God. Let us have this genuine love, this genuine care for our brethren, for our sisters around, Father God, for our household, for the people in the church, Father God. Lord, we pray, Lord, that we will truly operate in this love of God, Father God. We thank you, we praise you, we magnify your name, Lord. We ask this prayer in Jesus' mighty name. Amen. Amen.
1: God bless you, everyone. Let's open our Bible to Proverbs chapter 23, and I will read from verse 19. It says, "Hear, my son, and be wise, and guide your heart in the way." Hallelujah. So the word of God is talking to every child of God, everyone who has accepted Jesus Christ. We are praying for our children, but we are also praying for those on daily basis who are receiving Christ in their lives. Bible says in John, as many as receive Jesus Christ, to them they have given the right to become his children. So the word of God is talking to every child of God and is saying that, "Hear, my son, and be wise, and guide your heart in the way." Hallelujah. So we are praying that souls, our children, they shall hear the word of God and they shall receive the word of God. It says, "Hear and be wise and guide your heart in the way." So we'll pray that as they have heard, as they have received, they shall walk according to the will of God, according to the word of God. We'll pray that as souls are hearing the word of God, receiving Christ in their lives, they shall continue to incline their ears to the word of God. They shall be attentive, they shall be careful, and we'll pray for them that they shall apply their heart to understanding, hallelujah, to the knowledge which comes from the word of God. And the word of God says in Proverbs that it is why they have to do that, because it is the pleasant thing that if they keep the word of God, if they keep the instruction of the word of God, because it says that so that their trust may be in the Lord, not in anything else, not in their own strength, not in their own wisdom. So we'll pray for ourselves and we'll pray for our children and we'll pray as many as receiving the word of God. Let's open our mouth and pray. Father God, we thank you. We give you glory, honor and all praise, Lord. We pray, King of glory, for our children and those who have accepted you, Father God. Lord, they shall incline their ears to your word, Father God, and they shall receive the word of God, Father God, with all humility, Father God. Lord, they shall receive wisdom, O Lord God, which comes from your word, King of glory. Lord, we pray, Father God, we present them to your throne of grace, that they shall apply their heart to your knowledge, to your understanding, Father God. Lord, we pray, King of glory, so that their faith shall be in you, Jesus Christ, so that their trust shall be in you, Father God. Lord, we pray, your word says, "Hear and receive the word of God." Lord, we pray, King of glory, that you touch their ears, that they may hear your word, they may hear what the Spirit of God is speaking to them expressly, Father God. Lord, they shall be attentive every time when they come into your presence, O Lord God. Every time when they hear your word, King of glory, the word of wisdom, Father God. Lord, we pray, Father God, that they shall receive your word, Father God, with all humility, Father God, with all meekness, Father God. And they shall purpose to walk in the obedience to your word, Father God. They shall apply your word in their life, Father God. They shall walk in the obedience to your word, Father God. Lord, your word says when they walk in the obedience to your word, their steps will not be hindered, Abba Father. Lord, we pray, King of glory, that all our children in the name of Jesus Christ, they shall walk in the obedience to your word. Father God, they shall walk in your fear, continue to represent you well, Father God, serve you in spirit and in truth, Father God, so that their steps will not be hindered, O Lord God. And when they run, they shall not stumble, King of glory. Father God, we pray that they shall take firm hold of your instruction, O Lord God, and your word shall never depart from their eyes, from their heart, Father God, but they shall meditate on your word day and night, Lord, that they may be wise, Father God. Lord, we thank you. We give you glory, honor, and all praise. In Jesus' mighty name we pray. Amen. I'm reading Proverbs chapter 23, verse 20. It says, "Do not mix with wine bibbers or with gluttonous eaters of meat, for the drunkard and the glutton will come to poverty, and drowsiness will clothe a man with rags." Hallelujah. So it's a instruction and it says, it's a warning also at the same time. It's saying, do not mix. So We are still praying for our children that they shall not join, they shall not walk, they shall not sit, they shall not stand with such people who are operating in this category. It says that do not mix with wine bibbers or with gluttoners, eaters of meat. So we'll pray for our children that they shall be in the right company, in the company of godly men and women. Bible says that bad company corrupts good manners. We are still praying for our children. They are growing and they have to grow in the knowledge of God, in the will of God, in the word of God. As we are praying for them, they will continue to remain in the right company. Hallelujah. They shall not be deceived in the name of Jesus Christ, because they are in the world, but they are not of the world. And as we are praying for them, we'll pray that they shall walk with wise, that they may be wise in the name of Jesus Christ. I will read Luke 21 verse 36 very quickly. It says, but take heed to yourself, lest your hearts be weighed down with caressing, drunkenness and cares of this life, and that day come on you unexpectedly. And verse 39 says, watch therefore and pray always that you may be counted worthy to escape all these things that will come to pass and to stand before the Son of Man. We are still praying for our children that they shall be watchful, they shall be vigilant, they shall be careful in which company they are in their classes, in their school, in their friend circle, in their neighborhood. And we as a parent, we will continue to pray for them that they shall walk worthy of their calling, they shall walk worthy and they shall escape the things which is going to come, and that they may stand before the Lord. Hallelujah. Let's open our mouth and pray. Father God, we thank you. We give you all glory, honor, and all praise, Father God. Lord, we pray for our children, King of Glory, that they shall walk properly, Father God. As your word says, Father God, not in lewdness, not in lust, not in strife, not in envy, in the name of Jesus Christ, not in drunkenness, Father God, but as they have received Christ, my Father, they shall put on, as they have put on Christ, Father God. Lord, they shall continue to walk in Christ, that they may not fulfill the lust of the flesh, Father God, and they shall give no provision for the flesh to fulfill its lust, Father God. Lord, we pray they shall not be deceived in the name of Jesus Christ, Father God. Lord, they shall never stand with those who are operating in this category, Father God, with such people, Father God, that those who have given them to these things, Father God. Lord, we pray that our children shall be wise to choose the wise company, Father God. They shall be with wise men and women, O Lord God. Lord, we pray, Father God, give them wisdom, Father God. They shall not be deceived, O Lord God. Lord, they shall walk properly, Father God, wherever they go, Lord. They shall behave properly, Father God, knowing that they are the children of the Most High God, Father God. Lord, we pray, King of Glory, that they shall represent you well, Father God. Lord, we pray they shall be awakened to righteousness in the name of Jesus Christ, Father God. And Father God, as they have your knowledge, King of Glory, they shall walk in this knowledge, Father God, that they are children of you, Father God. Lord, we pray that all our children shall walk in your fear, Father God, and continue to depart from evil, Father God. Lord, we pray, King of Glory, that they shall represent you well, Father God, in every area of their lives, Father God. Lord, we pray, Father God, deliver them from the lust of the eyes, lust of the flesh, and the pride of life, Father God. As they have received Holy Spirit, Father God, they shall walk in your spirit, Lord. They shall walk in Christ, Father God. Lord, we pray that the truth of your word shall never depart from them, Lord. Lord, you direct their hearts and direct their steps, Father God, and be their God all the days of their lives, Father God. Lord, we thank you. We give you glory, honor, and all praise. In Jesus' mighty name we pray. Amen. I will read verse 22, Proverbs 23, verse 22. It says, listen to your father who begot you, and do not despise your mother when she is old. Hallelujah. So another advice and instruction for the children, that it says, listen to your father who begot you, and your mother, do not despise when your mother is old. So we are praying for our children, that all our children in the name of Jesus Christ shall obey their parents in the Lord. Hallelujah. In all things, because this is the first commandment with promise, that it may be well with them and God will add length of days in their life, so that the kingdom of God may expand, so the word of God will reach to every nation through our children and our children's children and coming generations. So we are still praying for our children that they shall receive wisdom, they shall not be deceived, they shall not walk in darkness. As they have received Christ in their life, they shall walk in the light of Christ, they shall continue to walk in the light of the word of God. Let's open our mouth and pray. Father God, we thank you. We give you all glory, honor, and all praise, Lord. Lord, we present all our children to your throne of grace, and every soul, Father God, who has accepted you, Father God, through radio ministry, through the prayers, oh Lord God, Lord,
2: Your word is talking to every one of us, Lord. Lord, we pray that our children shall receive wisdom, O Lord God. They shall listen. They shall be careful how they are walking, Father God. Lord, as your word says, that they shall not despise their mothers, O Lord God. Our children shall never despise us when we are old. But Lord, they will take care of their parents well, Father God, because we are raising them in your word. We are raising them in your fear, Father God. And above all, Lord, we desire as a parent that all our children shall walk in your truth, Father God. Lord, we pray, Father God, that your spirit shall continue to lead them and guide them in all truth, Father God. They shall not be deceived, Father God, but they shall stand strong on the authority of your word, Lord. Lord, you direct their hearts and direct their steps, Father God, and we pray, King of glory, their heart shall be fixed in you, Jesus Christ. They shall always rely upon you, Father God, knowing that you are the strength of their heart, you are the strength of their bones, that you are the strength of their flesh, Father God. Lord, they shall know that without you, they cannot go far, Father God, and they shall know that in Christ they can do all things because it is you who strengthens them, Father God. Lord, we pray that our children shall listen to the advice of their parents, Lord, the advice which comes from your word, Father God, and they shall keep it in their heart and walk with it, Father God. Lord, we thank you. We give you glory, honor, and all praise. In Jesus' mighty name we pray. Amen. I will read verse 23. It says, buy the truth and do not sell it. Also wisdom and instruction and understanding. Hallelujah. So it says, by the truth. Our children, they have known the truth. Jesus Christ is the truth of the word of God. And we'll pray that they have known this truth. They shall continue to walk in this truth. They shall continue to share the truth of the word of God wherever they go. It says, buy the truth and do not sell it. So Jesus is the way, the truth, and life. And without Christ, there is no life. Without Christ, no one can come to the Father. Without Christ, there is no salvation. We'll pray. They shall never compromise themselves when it comes to stand on the authority of the truth of the word of God. Hallelujah. Wherever they go, they will continue to represent Christ well. And it says, and wisdom and instruction and understanding. So we'll pray they shall receive wisdom in all they're getting. They shall get understanding. They shall be wise in their generation. Hallelujah. And they shall not deny the truth. Jesus Christ is the truth. So they shall never deny Jesus Christ in any area of their life. Wherever they go, they shall represent their Christ well. And scripture says in Matthew chapter 10, I will quickly read verse 32 and 33. It says, therefore, whoever confesses me before men, him I will also confess before my Father who is in heaven. But whoever denies me before men, him I will also deny before my Father who is in heaven. So denying the truth is denying Christ. Hallelujah. We'll pray that our children shall not deny Christ in any circumstances. Let's open our mouth and pray. Father God, we thank you, for you are a great God, Lord, and greatly to be praised, my Father. You're full of love and compassion, Lord. We thank you, Father God, that your greatness is unsearchable, King of glory. Lord, we thank you for our families. We thank you for our children and our children's children and coming generations. Oh, Lord God, for they are in your hands, Father God. But Lord, as a parent, we pray for ourselves, Father God, give us patience, give us wisdom and the knowledge of your will, Father God, that we may raise our children according to your will, Father God. Lord, we pray, Father God, that our children shall continue to operate in your truth, Father God. They have known Christ, Father God, from now. The Lord, they shall walk with Christ, that they may be like Christ, Father God. They shall always set their mind on the things which are above, where Christ is seated, Father God. Lord, we pray, Father God, that our children shall never deny Christ, Father God, shall never deny your truth, O Lord God, but represent you well, Father God. Lord, it doesn't matter whatever they have to face tomorrow or whatever will come tomorrow, Father God, but they shall be strong in you and in the power of your might, Lord. Lord, we pray that they shall grow in the knowledge of your will, Father God, in all wisdom and spiritual understanding in the name of Jesus Christ, Lord. They shall meditate on your word day and night, Father God, and your word shall never depart from their heart, shall never depart from their mouth, Father God. Lord, we pray that they shall grow in your wisdom, in your understanding, in your knowledge, O Lord God. Lord, we thank you that your excellent spirit is resting upon all our children, Father God, the spirit of wisdom, the spirit of knowledge, the spirit of understanding, the spirit of counsel and might, and the fear of the Lord shall continue to rest upon all our children, Father God, that they may represent you well, my Father. Lord, we thank you. We give you glory, honor, and all praise. In Jesus' mighty name we pray. Amen. I will read verse 24. It says, The father of the righteous will greatly rejoice, and he who begets a wise child will delight in him. Let your father and your mother be glad, and let her who bore you rejoice. Hallelujah. So it says, when a father is raising a wise children, his heart will rejoice, greatly rejoice. It says, and he will have delight in him. It says that, let your father and your mother be glad, and he who bore you rejoice. So we'll pray for our children that they shall continue to bring joy and happiness and peace and rejoicing to us, to our heart. Hallelujah. They shall never bring grief. They shall never be a cause of grief to us. And we'll pray above all to our Heavenly Father, because when God is seeing that all his children are walking in the truth, it is giving him great joy. And we'll pray that our children shall continue to bring joy to the Lord and to us as a parents and to the spiritual parents. Hallelujah. They shall never bring grief. They shall never bring confusion. They shall never bring pain to us, but we shall continue to rejoice in them, rejoice over them. Let's open our mouth and pray. Father God, we thank you. We give you all glory, Lord. We thank you, Father God, for the fruit of womb, Father God. It is from you, Father God. All our children, they are blessed from you, Father God. And you have given them into our hands, Father God. Lord, we pray for our children, King of Glory, that they shall continue to bring joy to us, Father God. Lord, we shall continue to rejoice greatly when we see them growing in you and in your word, Father God, not compromising themselves with the things of this world, Father God. Lord, and it shall bring greater joy to you, Father God, when you see our children walking and serving you in spirit and in truth, Father God. Lord, we pray that our children shall be a joyful children in our house, O Lord God. Lord, we pray, King of Glory, they shall never bring grief to us, Lord, but they shall always bring joy and happiness, Father God. They shall bring honor to us, to our name, Father God. Lord, we pray, Father God, that your grace is sufficient for them, Lord. Each day your grace shall be multiplied to them, Father God, that they may continue to grow thereby, Father God. Lord, we thank you. We give you glory, honor, and all praise. In Jesus' mighty name we pray. Amen.
3: God bless you all. Let's open to 2 Samuel 22. 2 Samuel 22 from verse 1. And David spake unto the Lord the words of this song in the day that the Lord had delivered him out of the hand of all his enemies and out of the hand of Saul. And he said, the Lord is my rock and my fortress and my deliverer. The God of my rock, in him will I trust. He is my shield and the horn of my salvation, my high tower and my refuge, my savior. Thou savest me from violence. Amen. So we know the kind of troubles that David faced from enemies on all sides, from Saul, who was continuously hunting him down. And he was always on the run, living in difficult, inhospitable environments. So he went through many trials, but he continued to put his trust in the Lord. And he's describing the ways that God protected him. He said he was my rock. So he was able to stand on a solid ground because of God. God continued to keep him and preserve him. He was his fortress. He defended him, shielded him, and he was his deliverer. He delivered him from the hands of his enemies. Amen. So we are going to pray that we shall continue to put our trust in the Lord. And there is a day when the Lord has purposed to bring us out of whatever you're facing. You know, so David never gave up hope despite the challenges, the difficulties, the many setbacks he faced. He continued to put his trust in the Lord. So we are going to pray that we shall continue to make our refuge in the Lord. He's our rock. As long as we're standing on him, we shall come out of whatever we are facing, and we shall come forth with a song like David. And he was able to sing from his heart because he knew what he went through and he knew what God did for him. Amen. So let's pray. Father God, we thank you. Father, we praise you. We bless you, Lord. Lord, we thank you, Father, for being our fortress, our refuge, Lord, our strong defense, my Father God. Lord, we thank you, Father, for you are with us, Lord, in every situation, everything that we go through, my Father, Lord. Lord, we are not alone, Father. And Lord, we thank you for you will always make a way for your people, my Father God. Lord, we know that all things work together for our good, Father, Lord. Lord, we shall not cast away our confidence, my Father, which is a great recompense of reward, my Father, Lord. Lord, but we shall continue to declare, my Father, that the Lord is our strength. The Lord is our refuge. He's our fortress, my Father God. Lord, our hope is in you, Father, Lord. Our eyes are lifted up unto the hills, my Father, for our help comes from you alone, Father, Lord. We thank you, we praise you, Lord. In Jesus' name we pray. Amen. And verse 4 says, I'll call on the Lord who is worthy to be praised. so shall I be saved from my enemies. So we're going to pray that any situation